0: This is ABC News. What was supposed to be a fun day at an amusement park outside of New York City turned into a nightmare for many families. More than a dozen people stuck for hours on the Wave Twister ride at Adventureland at East Farmingdale. ABC's Anthony Carlo at the scene.
1: Families waited anxiously as firefighters had to meticulously remove one child at a time. They sat with their legs dangling, confined to their seats on this ride at Adventureland, which climbs to over 50 feet in the air. Witnesses say the ride got stuck before the park closed at 8 o'clock, and many of the passengers were stuck up there for more than 2 hours, and some for longer than that.
0: Suffolk County Police said no injuries have been reported. Those riders between the ages of 5 and 40 years old. And a super-soaked holiday weekend for many parts of the country. Flash floods threatening the south up to the Midwest, while hot temperatures and humidity grip the Gulf Coast. Dave Packer, ABC News.
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10: Here's your KDLM weatherology forecast. Lows level off around 48 tonight under mainly clear skies, northeast winds 5 to 10 miles per hour. High temperatures reach up to 73. Tomorrow, a blend of clouds and sun. Lows around 51. Tomorrow night, partly cloudy skies. Daytime highs approaching 74. Monday, under partly cloudy skies. 70. Tuesday, storms likely. I'm meteorologist Jennifer Wojcicki. Right now, it's 68 degrees.

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4: Here's your KDLM weatherology forecast. Lows level off around 48 tonight under mainly clear skies, northeast winds 5 to 10 miles per hour. High temperatures reach up to 73. Tomorrow, a blend of clouds and sun. Lows around 51. Tomorrow night, partly cloudy skies. Daytime highs approaching 74. Monday, under partly cloudy skies. 70. Tuesday, storms likely. I'm meteorologist Jennifer Wojcicki. Right now, it's 68 degrees.

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4: Here's your KDLM weatherology forecast. Lows level off around 48 tonight under mainly clear skies, northeast winds 5 to 10 miles per hour. High temperatures reach up to 73. Tomorrow, a blend of clouds and sun. Lows around 51. Tomorrow night, partly cloudy skies. Daytime highs approaching 74. Monday, under partly cloudy skies. 70. Tuesday, storms likely. I'm meteorologist Jennifer Wojcicki. Right now, it's 68 degrees.

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CF Moto side-by-sides are built for thrill seekers. Hit the mud, sand, or snow, and leave the rest in the dust. J&K Marine.

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1: ABC News, I'm Dave Packer. Vice President J.D. Vance traveling to Switzerland today to continue talks with the Iranians. It comes as Iran says it shut down the Strait of Hormuz because of Israel's actions in Lebanon. ABC News CNews contributor and former Deputy Assistant Secretary of Defense for the Middle East, Mick Mulroy, saying that Tehran may be delaying negotiations.
2: They can wait us out and hope that they get another administration in the future that's more aligned with what they're willing to agree to, if anything, because they haven't even agreed to give up their enrichment program.
1: An investigation underway north of London after two trains collided, killing a train driver, injuring dozens of others. Mississippi under a state of emergency right now after the remnants of Tropical Storm Arthur unleashed torrential rain. Thousands remain without power. Meanwhile, in San Antonio, Texas, first responders carrying out multiple water rescues. Waterways there are overflowing. This is ABC News. An urgent search is underway for the suspect in a series of highway shootings in the Kansas City area. ABC's Olivia Rubin.
3: The FBI offering a $25,000 reward for any information leading to the arrest of 22-year-old Oscar Sanchez Munoz. Police saying they tracked Sanchez Munoz to two homes where they thought he could be. One caught fire. At the other, spent shells visible from the ammunition police used to get inside. Several windows shattered. A search ending with no sign of the suspect. Authorities warning that the suspect is armed and dangerous, telling anyone who sees him to call 911 immediately.
1: President Trump said the U.S. Park Police have arrested multiple people for, quote, vandalizing the Lincoln Memorial reflecting pool, pledged that work would begin immediately to repair the peeling lining. One of the men allegedly arrested saying he didn't vandalize anything, saying, quote, by the time I realized what was going on, I was being put in handcuffs. Dave Packer, ABC News.
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10: Here's your KDLM weatherology forecast. Lows of low around 48 tonight under mainly clear skies. Winds out of the northeast 5 to 10 miles per hour. Partly cloudy tomorrow. Highs around 73. 51 tomorrow night. Partly cloudy. Partly cloudy Monday with daytime highs approaching 74. 67 thunderstorms likely Tuesday. I'm meteorologist Jennifer Vujicic. Right now, it's 67 degrees.

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2: Detroit Lakes weather.
3: Here's your KDLM weatherology forecast. Lows level off around 48 tonight under mainly clear skies. Winds out of the northeast 5 to 10 miles per hour. Partly cloudy tomorrow. Highs around 73. 51 tomorrow night. Partly cloudy. Partly cloudy Monday with daytime highs approaching 74. 67, thunderstorms likely Tuesday. I'm meteorologist Jennifer Vujicic. Right now, it's 67 degrees.

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2: It's a Saturday night with the Snakes as the Minnesota Twins try and even the series in Arizona by starting a new winning streak tonight. Hello and welcome to the Menards pregame lineup card. It's the latest one of the year. I'm John Vitas. Corey Provis and Dan Gladden will join me in just a few minutes. Well, both of these teams are playing pretty good baseball right now. Diamondbacks have won 4 out of 5. Twins have won 5 out of 6. But there's an ominous feel in both clubhouses as both teams have received unfortunate injuries news regarding their pitching staffs. For the Twins, it's been reported by Bobby Nightingale that Mick Abel, who is ready to return to the rotation as early as tomorrow, has suffered a setback and is going for another MRI. On the Diamondback side, yesterday they learned that Ryan Nelson would be out for multiple months with an elbow strain, and then today they placed Mike Soroka on the injured list with a glute strain, which he suffered last night against the Twins. It was also reported that A.J. Puck suffered a setback in his rehab, and of course, Corbin Burns out for the season too. So both teams right now operating with only 3 or 4 starting pitchers, which should certainly make tomorrow's game very interesting. Both teams still unsure about who will pitch. But with all that said, these talented lineups are healthy and ready to lace them up for another good one tonight, and we are set with some high-powered horses on the mound. Taj Bradley makes his 14th start of the year for Minnesota. He's 5-3 with a 4.14 ERA and went 6 2/3 his last time out against the Cardinals. We'll have much more on Taj as the show goes along. 30-year-old veteran Zach Gallen will be on the mound tonight for Arizona. He has regressed in the last 2 years and is now just 3-5 with a 5.35 ERA this season. He used to lead with the fastball, a pitch that ranked in the 98th percentile in run value in 2023 when Gallen was at his best, but now it's in just the 10th percentile and he's throwing at a career low 37% of the time. He has added a knuckle curve and changeup instead of the fastball, and the changeup has been his best pitch here in 2026. It is time for our Twins rewind as we peek back at last night's game. The Twins were going for their longest winning streak of the season at 5, and they got out to a nice start. After Arizona starter Mike Soroka exited after just one inning due to injury, the Twins scored in 3 straight frames against the bullpen. A Victor Caratini homer in the second, a Nolan Arenado error in the third, and a Tristan Gray RBI single in the fourth. The Diamondbacks got on the board in the third inning on a Corbin Carroll single, so it was 3-1 Twins entering the bottom of the fifth, which is when Twin starter Connor Prelip ran into a roadblock. Ketel Marte walked, and then it was... and then a race on a fielder's choice on a play which the Twins might have missed an opportunity to turn two. Corbin Carroll then doubled to put runners at second and third, which is when the wheels fell off for the Twins defense.
3: Ground ball, third base, booted. Lee's going to pick it up, no play. Ground ball up the middle, might be two. Gray to Keyshaw, to back to first, not in time. Carroll's going to score with the tying run, 3-3. The feed by Tristan Gray, he almost threw it out into right field. Line drive, one hopper, booted. It was a rocket. Throw to the plate, and not in time. Runner to second, not in time there. Arizona's up 5-3.
2: Yeah, not good when you get 2 booteds from Danny in the same half inning. Only 1 error officially, but at least 3 mistakes from the Twins infield as the Diamondbacks put up that 4 spot and take a 5-3 lead. They tacked on another run with a Ketel Marte homer in the 6th. Prelip completed the inning, getting through 6, but allowed 6 runs, 3 of them earned on 9 hits. The Twins couldn't score in the 6th or 7th, but the bats lit up in the 8th. Josh Bell and Royce Lewis hit back-to-back home runs, each of which traveled well over 400 feet. So Minnesota was within 1, but in the bottom of the inning, 2 singles and a walk loaded the bases for Corbin Carroll. Carroll pulled a triple into the right field corner and cleared the bases, and that was all she wrote. Arizona comes back to win another one by a final of 9-5. Well, as we get ready for first pitch, it's time to check in out west for the first time tonight as we are at the park, courtesy of Treasure Island Resort and Casino, and we say say hello to Corey Provis and Dan Gladden.
4: Hi, Johnny. Thank you, and good evening to you, my friend, and good evening, everybody. Welcome back to Twins Baseball here on the Treasure Island Baseball Network. Game 2 coming up of this interleague series, Twins and the Diamondbacks. As Johnny mentioned, Arizona winning last night 9-5, and now the Twins will see a veteran in righty Zach Gallen, whom they've seen before previously once as a Diamondback. Also saw him a long time ago as a Marlin. And Gallen, you know, back with Arizona. We'll get to his story, Danny, coming up during the broadcast. But it's been a rough go here for Gallen so far this season. Hopefully the Twins can add to those numbers tonight.
3: It has. He's pitched a lot better here at home. One thing that's changed, the strikeouts are not there. Say he nitpicks a little bit. Last time out, his changeup went from 16% to 24%. So he's throwing more changeups now. And also the sinker has increased. He's eliminated almost the slider. And then, of course, the four-seam fastball, which is kind of his bread-and-butter pitch. That's also a touchdown as well.
2: And, Danny, on the other side, Taj Bradley, like Allen, has had some rough results of late. But he showed some signs his last time out against the Cardinals, retired 10 of the first 11, then ran into some trouble late. What did you see in that outing, and what's going to be the key for Taj to build on that one tonight?
3: Well, I think that Taj needs to stay away from that big inning as well. The first inning's kind of been a little bit tough on him. But if he can get through that, settle down. But, you know, if you look at his line score over the years, he'll be out there cruising and dominate and retire 7-10 in a row. And then all of a sudden he'll have that one hiccup inning where he loses his command a little bit. So I think this is a good matchup for Taj in that this Diamondback offense, they love to swing the bat early, weak contact, they put it in play, so just throw the ball over the plate, let them go ahead and swing.
4: I think the first inning is huge for Taj here tonight. He's allowed 33 runs this season. A third of those have come in the first inning alone. Most walks, most strikeouts in the first inning, and we know that this Diamondbacks lineup right now is very much top-heavy with Marte, Perdomo, Carroll, and Gurriel Jr. at the top. One note, John, back to you with this, that the Twins, we've seen this platoon at shortstop with Tristan Gray drawing the start against opposing right-handed starters. Not tonight. Gray sits, and Ryan Kreidler is going to start at short and bat ninth here in Game 2.
2: Yeah, maybe a little bit of a message sent there from Derek Shelton. Defense, of course, very important and certainly is with the lineup he's put out there tonight. Guys, thank you so much. Looking forward to the call here coming up after the top of the hour. We've been at the park thanks to Treasure Island Resort and Casino, the exclusive casino partner of the Minnesota Twins. 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Derek Shelton sat down with Corey before the game today and said that the key to beating Zach Gallen is simply not to chase.
5: 100%. That is the actual game plan. You know, he has the weapons to get you chase. He's also smart and has some moxie and understands how to pitch. So we got to make sure that we don't chase him off the plate because that's what he's looking for us to do.
2: Yeah, we mentioned earlier that the changeup has been his best pitch, but it's actually the slider that has gotten the most whiffs and strikeouts for Zach this season. So we'll see if those Twins hitters can lay off the breaking stuff, at least when it's outside the zone. Corey's full chat with Derek Shelton is coming up next. Our Saturday More Than a Jersey conversation features the second part of our Joe Ryan chat, and Joe will explain how to slide down an icy mountain safely. It'll make more sense when we get there, trust me. And then the show wraps up with observations about Taj Bradley's preparation and how it's led to better results than in previous seasons. That's all tonight here on your home for Twins Baseball.

0: You're listening to the late-night version of the Menards pregame lineup card as we get ready for Game 2 of this series between the Twins and Diamondbacks, a series that's brought to you by Honey Nut Cheerios. Fuel your morning with Honey Nut Cheerios protein at your local Cub. It's time to send it down to Corey in the manager's office where the conversation starts with what was the Achilles heel for the Twins last night.
1: John, thank you. Game 2 coming up here tonight in Arizona. And Shelty, I got the sense from listening to your post-game comments last night, with the way that the guys were playing there defensively midway through the game certainly was a talking point for you after the game. I asked you a lot about pitchers and hitters, adjustments that they're making. Those probably seem pretty obvious. But for defensive players, when they're trying to improve that part of their game, what are some of the tells that you're seeing progress as the season plays out?
2: Unfortunately, it's execution. You know, it's not for lack of work. It's not for the lack of effort, because our group has done a good job with that. At some point, it's just overall execution. And unfortunately, sometimes the plays that, you know, maybe dictate games or even just candidly frustrate me the most don't show up in box scores. And I think those are, you know, mistakes that we need to make sure that we kind of minimize.
1: As for the ball game here tonight, it'll be Taj Bradley on the mound for the Twins here in Game 2. Zach Allen going for Arizona. I asked you about Taj when the road trip began, the swagger that he had last time out. Are you looking for that early tonight as well?
2: Yeah, I mean, I'm looking for it every time out. I think we saw it before he went on the IL. The swagger, the confidence, you know, the energy. One of the things that I love about watching Taj pitch is, like, he's almost like a little kid out there. It's youthful. You can tell he's having a good time. When he came off the IL, I thought there was some tentativeness there. And the last start against St. Louis, it was good to see that back, and, you know, just hoping to continue to build off it.
1: At the shortstop position, it's been almost a straight platoon with Tristan Gray and Ryan Kreidler. Tonight, Kreidler's in there against the righty Gallen. How come?
2: Yeah, well, this was planned all along. We've been on the turf, a lot of games on the turf, wanted to make sure that we're moving different people. You know, I mean, we got the off day the other day. You know, there's a good chance we'll see Buck probably in the DH spot or off tomorrow just because of the turf. But this was a day that I wanted to get Kreidler back out there. Gallen's been pretty much a neutral split guy. So just making sure we keep everybody engaged, because if we go all 3 days, you know, at the time we currently didn't know who was going to pitch for the Diamondbacks tomorrow. Didn't want to go 3 days without Kreidler being on the field or getting a start, because we're getting two left-handers when we go home. So it's just a matter of just trying to maximize the roster.
1: All right, I brought up Mick Abel's name on your show yesterday. He did throw a bullpen. Anything new on Mick here tonight?
2: Yeah, through the bullpen yesterday. I think, as we've always talked about, day after is when we have a greater indicator. He woke up this morning sore, so he's in a situation where, you know, I would be hesitant to call it a setback, but, you know, we don't see him, you know, making a next start imminently. He will go back to Minneapolis with us on Monday. He'll get some imaging done. You know, I know that sparks red flags in everybody. I think it's just a matter of, like, finding out where we're at, trying to have the most information diagnostically of what's going on in that situation. I think we'll have a better answer on Tuesday.
1: All right, Shelty, thanks for the time. Good luck here tonight.
2: All right, thanks, Corey.
1: That's Derek Shelton. John, back to you.
0: Yeah, thank you, Corey. Not good news there on Mick Abel. Hopefully nothing serious and not a full setback with what he was doing so much to come back from that long-term injury, and certainly hoping the best for Mick. When we come back tonight, Joe Ryan is heading to 14,000 feet. His More Than a Jersey segment takes us on a memorable mountain climb that he did as a kid, and just how fortunate he felt to have parents that introduced him to wildlife around his home in Northern California. That's around the corner on your home for Twins baseball.
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0: Working our way closer to Twins and Diamondbacks tonight. But first, it's time for our Saturday tradition as we get to know a Twins player for more than just his jersey. Joe Ryan, who has always been known for his rugged love for the outdoors, joined us last week to share his story about an epic mountain climbing excursion he went on at just 10 years old. Joe, his buddy, and their parents reached 14,000 feet elevation at the top of Mount Shasta in Northern California. They left their base camp at 1 in the morning, trudging through melting snow that went above the knee. The second part of my chat with Joe begins with what equipment is needed to ascend a mountain like that.
8: Everyone does it a little differently. I mean, one of the groups, like, they're ultramarathon runners, so they're wearing, like, light running stuff with crampons on and just kind of, like, sprint it up. I think everyone can go about it differently. Seasons affect, like, how you do it. And we just had ice axes and crampons, and, like, I think I wore some, like, ski gear, and I mean, you're in, like, a t-shirt. It was, like, a nice day as it heated up, but, like, in the morning it's pretty cold, so we had, like, jackets on then, headlamps, and just bring enough water and some food and stuff. But yeah, that's the biggest thing. Take your time.
9: Any dicey moments? Do you have any memories of, like, having to jump over a crevice or?
8: No, nothing crazy like that. It was more just like the endurance of, like, hiking up that, and it was pretty steep at certain sections, but again, with, like, the snow being soft, it was kind of, like, reassuring. Where, like, you're like glissading down, so you, like, slide on your butt, and your ice axe is like a brake, and then you, like, know, like, if you get going too fast, you, like, roll over on top of your ice axe to, like, stop you. But it wasn't anything, like, extreme mountaineering by any standards, and, like, no ropes or anything. No, it was a good time. And I'd like to do it again. Maybe I'll take Rowan up there.
0: Yeah, Rowan is Joe's son, born November 11th of last year. And if he takes after his dad, is bound to go on some epic outdoor journeys of his own. Joe also wanted to talk about a more spontaneous outdoor experience.
8: I think a fun one. We were on, like, a road trip, and we needed a little break out of the car. And my dad and I, we, like, pulled up at Mount Lassen, and we're like, all right, let's just, like, hike up to the top here real quick. And so I remember we, like, read the sign, and it was, like, takes, like, 2 or 3 hours to, like, get up. It's, like, a moderate pace. And so we, like, ran up, and I think we got up there in, like, 35 minutes or something, and then hung out, played in the snow a little bit up there, and then ran back down and made it back to the car. I think my mom was like, oh, yeah, you guys got one, like, an hour. And we were, like, up and down in, like, less than an hour, so it was cool.
9: Yeah, nothing will get you going faster like an ultimatum from mom. Yes. You mentioned your dad, too, is a big part of this for you. What does he mean to you, and how much has he meant in terms of pushing you to do all these different things?
8: Yeah, I never really felt, like, pushed to do them. It's kind of like there's no real other option. Maybe that's part of it, but no, it was always, I think he always approached that stuff, my mom included, like, they always approached those activities with just a good mindset and, like, something that, like, you get to do these things, and it just made it more fun, and it's obviously rewarding, like, when you get to, to the top of a mountain and you're like looking out and you're like, all right, I did that. And like, especially when you're looking at it from the bottom and you're like, oh, that's a big hike, but it's just one step at a time. And I think, yeah, who you're doing it with is always more fun too and makes it a nice experience and hopefully.
0: Yeah, it's about the journey, and Joe has had quite the journey to get to Major League stardom, getting drafted out of a D3 school as a senior in the 7th round. And you're going to hear from Joe in the final segment of the Menards pregame lineup card as the Twins rotation speaks glowingly about the strides that Taj Bradley has made in his first full season as a Twin. That's next on your home for Twins baseball.
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0: John Vita is getting us closer to first pitch here on the Menards pregame lineup card. 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If you just look at the raw numbers, it's been a solid season for Taj Bradley. A 4.14 ERA, a winning record, and a jump in strikeout rate from 21% last year to 26% this year. Bailey Ober says that Taj just needed some time to acclimate.
19: You know, whenever you acquire someone at the deadline last year, you only get about 2 months with them. Whereas this year, obviously, you get a little over a month and a half of spring training, and then we're 2 months into the season already, so you have a little bit more time with him. The big difference, I think, is that he's settled in now. It's not like a new territory where he's coming over, trying to meet everyone, remember people's names. He's here, he knows what his job is, and he's determined and really focused, I would say.
0: Yeah, some lessons have certainly taken root since Taj came over to the Twins from the Rays. Last year, Bradley was quoted as saying that he never looked at a scouting report while with the Rays, a quote that certainly shocked some folks. Now, whether that was true or not, Taj says that his success this year has a lot to do with him doing his homework.
20: I mean, just taking more like diligent notes on the hitters I'm facing and stuff like that, like Harry, you know, one of our guys in analytics, he's been helping me every night before my start. Like, we sit down, go over each hitter. Like, I'll write up a report and see if, like, I was right about it. And if not, then he'll just give me a little bit of footnotes and we can get a game plan together. So I feel like that, taking it into my bullpens, you know, executing pitches and actually having some intent behind why I'm throwing stuff and where I'm throwing it.
0: Yeah, all great things to hear from Taj, who is clearly taking the next step to being more analytical. Harry, by the way, is Harry Welsh, the Twins' major league coordinator of run prevention, who has clearly had a hand in making Taj better. Bailey Ober has noticed Bradley being more precise and intentional on the mound.
19: I think he's doing a really good job of mixing and locating his pitches this year. He obviously has elite stuff, and it's that alone can... You can get by with that most games, but when you pair it with good location on those pitches, it makes it hard to hit. And I feel like this year he's been able to do that on a consistent basis.
0: Joe Ryan has seen a similar maturation.
2: I think Taj just came in, put in a lot of work in the offseason, looks great, has had a great outlook and mindset the whole year. His stuff is obviously exceptional and, just puts himself in a really good position to go out there and have good outings every time. So it's been really fun to watch, especially just getting drafted together and just seeing all the success he's had since then. I'm excited for him.
0: Yeah, Joe and Taj were both taken in the 2018 draft by the Rays, Bradley in the fifth round out of high school, and Joe in the seventh round out of Cal State Stanislaus. Now, if you look a little bit deeper at Taj's year, it's been the tale of two seasons, before May 24th and after. A 2.77 ERA before and 7.78 after. Now, there's no way to make 7.78 sound good, but Taj's last outing against the Cardinals was his longest since April, and the day after the outing, manager Derek Shelton was very optimistic about Bradley moving forward.
21: I think the main thing, and the most important thing, I personally saw to Taj yesterday was like him bouncing off the mound after a punch out. Like that, the thing you love about Taj Bradley is that youthful energy. And I think they got sucked out of him a little bit. And yesterday, I thought that swagger came back. And you saw it in how he pitched. And you saw it how he executed. I mean, 6 2/3, really strong. I mean, he got through into the seventh and gave up a ball off the end of the bat. But just really proud of him making that adjustment back.
0: Yeah, hopefully we see that youthful swagger at Chase Field today. And one last thing to keep an eye on, his splitter usage. Taj was using the splitter more than 20% of the time and as a swing and miss pitch before this rough stretch. But in the last five starts, the usage is down to only 12%, and he didn't get a single whiff on it in each of his last two outings. That was our select Heartland Chevy Dealers Twin Storyline. 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Well, we're ready to turn it over to the guys in AZ. Corey and Danny will be with you for Twins and Diamondbacks on the other side of the break here on your home for Twins Baseball.

0: This is manager Derek Shelton. The lineup card is completed, my guys are ready, and it's time for Twins baseball.
1: This ball crushed, face of the wall, and see you later, home run. Ryan Jeffers with a three-run shot to left center.
2: Back, track, out of here! Luke Keyshaw's first of the year.
1: Swung on a miss, he struck him out. That's number 10 for Taj Prep. Bradley has been brilliant.
2: It's that ball high in the air, right field, might have a chance. Get up, and out of here! Josh Bell's third of the year.
1: One on and pulled to the right side. Blue for a base hit. Brooks Lee Howe about it. And it's 3-1 Minnesota Twins.
0: Twins baseball is brought to you by Target, proud partner of the Minnesota Twins. Now let's head live to the ballpark.
3: From Chase Field in Phoenix, Arizona, it's time for Minnesota Twins baseball. Tonight it is game two of a three-game interleague series as the Minnesota Twins take on the Arizona Diamondbacks. Once again, good evening, everybody. Welcome back to Twins Baseball here on the Treasure Island Baseball Network alongside the two-time World Series champion Danny Gladden, Corey Provis reporting, Andrew Halverson. He was our on-site producer and engineer. Twins and the Diamondbacks once again here tonight. Arizona ending the Twins winning streak at four last night with a 9-5 win. Tonight the Twins will send righty Taj Bradley to the mound, set to make his 14th start so far. Taj this season 5-3, ERA in the low fours. On the mound, veteran righty for Arizona in Zach Gallen, 3-5, ERA is over five. Gallen over his last five starts, his ERA is in the mid sixes, but as Danny mentioned during our pregame conversation, his numbers here at home have been much better. So Gallen will throw it home tonight for Arizona, and Bradley on the mound for the Twins. We'll take a break, come back. We've got Anthem lineups, and then it's time to play ball here in the desert. Game two, Twins and Diamondbacks coming up next on your home for Twins baseball.
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14: Well, welcome back to Minnesota Twins baseball. Second game of this three-game matchup interleague play against the Arizona Diamondbacks. Zach Gallen making a 16th start, 3-5 on the year. will go for the Diamondbacks here tonight. For your Twins, making his 14th start, 5-3 on the year, will be Taj Bradley. Give me the rest of starting lineups, but first, our national anthem.

0: is Patricia Valencia for the National Anthem. And here is tonight's starting lineup for your Minnesota Twins. Leading off playing left field will be Trevor Larnach. Byron Buxton bats second. He'll be in center field. In right field, batting third, Cody Clemens, our DH cleanup hitter. It'll be Josh Bell, brought to you by Marsden, your hometown cleaning team. Keeping Target Field that world-class facility for 17 years and running, we thank you, Marsden. Batting fifth, first base, Royce Lewis. Brooks Lee, he'll play third base, bat sixth, Victor Carantini. He'll catch, bat seventh, Luke Keyshaw. He'll be at second base, batting eighth, and the shortstop tonight, batting ninth, will be Ryan Kreidler. Taj Bradley making his 14th start. He has a record of 5 wins and 3 losses. Here's the starting lineup for the Arizona Diamondbacks, 39-36 on the year. Ketel Marte leads off. He'll be at second base. Geraldo Perdomo bats second, plays shortstop in right field. Batting third, Corbin Carroll. Lourdes Gurriel will DH and bat fourth. Pavin Smith will bat fifth, play first base. Nolan Arenado at third base, batting sixth. Catching and batting seventh will be Adrian Del Castillo. Jorge Barroza bats eighth and plays center field. Tommy Troy will be in left field and batting ninth. On the mound, Zach Gallen, 3-5 on the year, making his 16th start. Umpires, James Hoy. He calling balls and strikes. He's the crew chief. Willie Trainer, umpire at second base. John Lipka be the umpire at second base. DJ Rayburn at third base. Diamondbacks are taking the field. Larnach's ready to lead off. And the leadoff here to my left, here's Corey Provis.
1: All right, Danny, thank you very much. And this series with the Diamondbacks is brought to you by Honey Nut Cheerios. 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Zach Gallen, veteran right-hander, 30 years old, New Jersey born, was a third-round pick by the St. Louis Cardinals back in 2016. He broke into the big leagues in 2019 with Miami and was briefly a Marlin, then has been a Diamondback ever since the trade deadline, really, in 2019. And he will see the Twins here tonight. And Gallen for the season, 3-5 ERA at 5.35. He's thrown well at home. And 7 starts here inside Chase Field. His ERA is in the mid-3s, but he has been hit hard as opposing teams and hitters are hitting a collective 3.03 against him with an OPS over 840. Trevor Larnach back in the leadoff spot here tonight. He's hit safely in 4 straight games. Digs in from the left side. And Gallen's first pitch on the way, and it's right down St. Bonnie Boulevard for strike one. Oh, with that, we are underway here in Phoenix. Now, Larnach, last 10 games, hitting .333 with 2 home runs. The 0-1 drops low on a changeup, 1 ball and 1 strike. 4-seam slider, curve, changeup, and sinkers, what the Twins will see from Gallen. Velocity with his 4-seam fastball averaging 94. The windup and the 1-1, a cut and a miss on a changeup. That's a 1-ball, 2-strike count as Larnach will take time.
0: You talked about Gallen being with Miami. I want to say he threw a complete game against us in Miami. And I think Buxton might have gotten hurt, but the next day he was traded to the Arizona Diamondbacks.
1: Now the 1-2 to Larnach is blooped in the air, right center field and down for a base hit. So a soft line drive, and Larnach now with a 5-game hitting streak. And the Twins have a man on, nobody out for Byron Buxton. Jazz Chisholm, in fact, he was involved in that trade that went back to Miami. You're right, because the trade deadline, the Twins were pretty quiet that year. Sam Dyson, right, he joined the Twins. That did not go well. Sergio Romo joined the team.
0: Yes.
1: That went better. And that all happened at the trade deadline in 2019. So here is Buxton, 2-for-4 last night. Loves hitting here. In 6 games at this ballpark, 3 homers, 2 doubles. As he chops it foul down the third base side, 0-1. Byron entering play here tonight, 23 home runs. That ties him, or...

0: And the Twins have the blue cap, blue bill. Arizona rocking the dark red tops here tonight. White pants, red cap, red bill. So one on, one out, no score. Cody Clemens, 1-for-5 last night as Gallen hits the inside corner with a strike at 95. On a fastball, 0-1 on Cody. Clemens hitting the ball well. He's hit safely in 27 of his last 35 games. And a ton of extra base hits during this run. 0-1 pitch, lofted foul. And it's 0-2, another fastball from Gallen. Gallen has upped his slider usage here this season. He's lowered his curveball usage. Slider can generate a swing and a miss as Clemens sends one to left near the line. Tommy Troy, though, is over, runs it down, and the inning is over. I'm sorry, two down, excuse me, here in the first inning. As Clemens lines out to left, and Josh Bell will get a chance here, DHing once again tonight. Bell 1-for-4 last night, hit a long home run. Out to right center field, he cleared the pool onto the concourse. And with that, now four homers, four doubles this month alone. And Bell swinging at the first pitch more than he ever has in his career. He doesn't do so here, and that's ball one. Yeah, the league average right now, how often hitters are swinging at the first pitch, is around 30%. Bell is doing so at 44%. Larnick at first, two down, no score, first inning. And the 1-0 pitch, change up outside, 2-0. Bell was briefly teammates with Gallen here in Arizona in 2024. Down and away, spiked on a changeup and knocked down by Del Castillo. Doing the catching tonight, Adrian Del Castillo. What about the green light here for Bell, Danny, 3-0?
1: As hot as he is right now, is Gallen going to challenge him 3-0, though?
0: Larnick leads, stays, and the 3-0 pitch. He does swing and rips a line drive to right. This one's going to roll and find the wall. It takes a big bounce and skips over the wall for an automatic double. And with that, Larnick will be sent back to third base. So Bell with a double. Larnick will go to third. An absolute missile pulled to right down the line. It hit the fence and then took an odd hop as it kicked up high in the air and bounced over the wall for an automatic double.
1: Arizona caught a big-time break right there. And this Larnick was being sent the whole time. When you're hot, you swing 2-0, 3-0.
0: Watching this ball roll, hit the wall, and just the wall so hard and it popped up in the air and bounced over the fence, and now two on, two out. And here is Royce Lewis as Gallen misses down low, a slider, ball one. Now the first inning, that's been a problem for Gallen so far this season. ERA at 6 in the opening inning this season. He's allowed four home runs in the first inning of his 13 this season. As Royce again doesn't chase down, 2-0, and that gets back to what we heard from Derek Shelton during our pregame conversation. Gallen is not generating much in terms of swing and miss in the zone. He will do so, though, on pitches you chase.
1: Yes, he will. And it, like you said, the going away from the curveball a little bit, more sliders, changeups to the left-handers.
0: 2-0 pitch is outside, 3-0 on a slider.
1: Three sliders in a row right there. And now Lewis, see if he gets something. Can't imagine with the base open that he's going to get anything near the plate.
0: Royce hit a home run as well last night. Does he go 3-0? Here comes Gallen and the pitch. It's a strike called. Four straight sliders. I don't mind taking that. I don't think you're looking 3-0 slider, and that will clip the outside corner.
1: And of course, if you read a scouting report on Royce Lewis, it would probably say that he will chase some sliders down and away.
0: Second and third, two down, no score. Twins have a chance. And the 3-1 to Royce, and that is low ball four. So the bases are loaded right away against Gallen. And here comes Brooks Lee. He was 0-for-3 last night with a walk and a run scored. Lee has been very good with runners in scoring position, as he will bat with a

0: Bases loaded here. The Twins looking to strike big early tonight.
1: You might think I'm weird, but I would pinch hit Tristan Gray right here.
0: He's been so good in spots like this. It is Lee, and breaky ball missed. Ball one, first pitch curveball to Lee. 12 homers, 42 knocked in. He is 6 for 13 this season with the bases loaded is Brooks Lee. And the pitch is a strike on a fastball taken at 95 miles an hour. Lee did hit a grand slam off former teammate Chris Paddock. Paddock was a Tiger second half of 2025. Gallen's 1-1 outside, missed the corner, and a two ball, one strike count. Trying a backdoor changeup, and it missed. So Gallen, 21 pitches here in the first inning. Larnick at third, Bell at second, Lewis at first. Two down. 2-1 pitch, line drive, right side, off the glove of Marte into right field, a base hit. One run scores. Here comes Bell. He will slide and score. And Brooks Lee, a two-out, two-run single to right. And the Twins have an early 2-0 lead. RBIs 43 and 44 for Lee. And the Twins have two in on their third hit, and hopefully not done, as Victor Caratini is coming up. Just clipped the mitt of the second baseman, Marte. I like that send from Ramon Borrego, Danny, sending Josh Bell, testing the arm of Corbin Carroll. And Bell slides and scores safely.
1: Look, I give credit to Bell because he had a big initial lead and a huge secondary lead. So he was had a great lead and was off and running full boat. And, yes, Carroll does have a good arm, but still wasn't hit all that hard and the end of the bat, but enough to get it over Marte's hit glove.
0: It's a changeup two from Gallen, and when the torpedo bat was the talk of the game early last season, Brooks Lee was a guy that said, it won't ever be a good fit for me because I do get hits off the end of my bat. Mm-hmm. That I still want some more mass out there. That comes in handy on a swing like that. So he's at first base, Lewis to third, and now Victor Caratini. As hot as anybody in that first base dugout right now, here in the month of June, three homers, three doubles. He's walked five times. He has only struck out five times. He went deep yesterday. Two outs. Lee starts and stops as Caratini takes strike one call. The fastball at 95. Good story today, MLB.com. And Caratini talked about some hitting changes he made, moving his hands slightly forward after a rough start April and May. An adjustment he made with hitting coach Keith Beauregard. And it's working. He's hit safely in 13 of his last 15 games. Two on, two out, two in. 0-1, swing and a miss. On a changeup from Gallen, nothing and two on the switch hitting Twins catcher. Tini hitting left-handed, the righty Gallen off the third base side of the rubber. Lee runs in the 0-2, strike three called. Locking Caratini up on a changeup, and the inning ends with a Twin strike for two on a two-out, two-run single from Brooks Lee. And some early run support for Taj Bradley, Twins 2, and Arizona is coming up. We keep it here, remind you that you cannot spell triple without trip, and tonight's contestant in our quick trip around the bases contest is C.J. Bowles from Becker. C.J., it's a fun game, an easy game. All you're hoping for is a Twins triple tonight, any player, any inning, and should that happen, you win $1,400, compliments of Old Wisconsin. Check out your neighborhood Quick Trip store for details. Good luck to C.J. Bowles from Becker, tonight's contestant.
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0: I like that idea to go pick hops.
1: Thank you.
0: Cupertino kid. It's a fall harvest, and you can hear Danny give a very compelling story and case as to why Jack Morris should still cut the trophy in half.
1: Yep.
0: Danny should be the co-MVP of the 91 World Series.
1: You know, I'm going to reach out to Jack, and maybe I could borrow it for a day and bring it out there and let it just sit right next to the Bloody Mary bar.
0: I think it's due. I think it's, at some point, Jack, he should just do it already.
1: You know, it's funny because Dave St. Peter, before he, at one point, he said that as much as he's heard about it, he was going to get me one.
0: Yeah.
1: And I said, I just want the half of it. So get half of it.
0: Sal Stewart was on target today. The Reds third baseman drove in 6 runs as the Reds beat the Yankees 10-2. Who's on target, brought to you by Target, proud partner of the Twins. Twins 2, Diamondbacks batting bottom 1. Ketel Marte riding an 8-game hitting streak. Digs in against Taj Bradley. Wind up and the first pitch, fastball up and away at 97, ball 1 on Marte. Taj, 13 starts before tonight, 5-3 ERA in the low 4s. Good strikeout rate at 26% as he pumps in strike 1 on a splitter at 90 on Marte. Marte home run last night. He's done that now 12 times this season, switch hitting second baseman, a 3-time All-Star. Perdomo and Carroll due up for Arizona here in the home half of the first inning. Wind up and Bradley's 1-1. Swing and a miss on a splitter. Big cut for Marte. And a 1-ball, 2-strike count. Nothing short or compact about that cut. That was looking for a 1-run game right there. 1-2 pitch, punch foul at the plate. These top 2 guys, they don't strike out too often. Marte, Perdomo, very low strikeouts. This Arizona team overall, third lowest strikeout rate of any offense in the game. Twins by 2, bottom 1. Bases empty, nobody out. And again, Bradley fires 1-2 to Marte and misses down and inside on a cutter, 2-2. Taj coming off a no decision against St. Louis last time out. He worked into the seventh inning. 2-2 upstairs, 3-2. Gave up 4 runs, 5 hits. Did strike out 7, walked 1, but improvement. As Taj had been struggling before that outing last time out at Target Field. Full count to Marte. And the 3-2 pitch, a swing and a fly ball. Right field, shallow, playable for Cody Clemens. Look up to the closed roof and make the play. And Marte is retired, 1 down for Geraldo Perdomo, who finished 4th in the National League MVP voting last season. Understandably so, when you look at what he did a year ago, 20 homers, 27 stolen bases. He stole at 27 bases, 33 doubles. Not to mention, very good defense, runs well, good player. Like Marte, a switch hitter, digs in left-handed as he tracks over, but low ball 1. Caratini pondering a challenge, but did not tap his helmet. Perdomo makes a ton of contact, 88% contact rate. That was top 10 in the National League. And the 1-0 doesn't bite again on a cutter low. 2 balls and no strikes. Taj tonight making his 3rd career start against Arizona. The windup and the 2-0 pitch, a swing and a fly ball, slicing foul left side. That ball traveling towards the seats and lands out of play. Arizona has been the best team in baseball against sub-500 teams. They're winning 74% of their games. At 28-10, that is the highest winning percentage against teams with sub-500 records. Now Bradley's 2-1, and that is inside for ball 3. Perdomo's reached base safely in 15 of his last 16 games. Inside the 3-1 is high ball four. So it's a one-out walk, and Perdomo's on for Corbin Carroll. Last night was a homer shy of the cycle. Put the game away with an eighth-inning bases-clearing triple last night. And route to a 9-5 win. With that, the ninth triple for Carroll this season that leads all of baseball. But also tied Stephen Drew for the most triples in team history at 52 in his career. As Bradley pumps in strike one, a fastball at 97 on Carroll. Carroll's homered 13 times. He's knocked in 42. Perdomo, a threat to run. Leads at first base and stays. And the pitch off speed. And that's outside on a splitter. One ball, one strike. Carroll, a two-time All-Star. The 1-1 pitch fouled back. Now, Carroll is the first player in Major League history to have consecutive seasons of 9 triples or more, along with 10 homers or more, within his team's first 75 games of the season. So he does damage right away. Bradley's 1-2 outside. Missed. Competitive pitch there, a splitter. It's the outside corner, 2-2.
1: He doesn't give any at-bats away. He grinds. And for the size, the home runs that he hits, surprising. Love to know his bat speed through the zone.
0: The stretch from Bradley. Perdomo at first base. One out, stays put, and the 2-2 pitch fouled back.
1: Man.
0: Danny, did we catch it?
1: It hit my glove.
0: Hit the glove.
1: But it was right...
0: right at my chair, and... got way out of the way. Hang on, you're all tangled up here. 2-2 the count to Carroll.
1: Where do you want me to go here?
0: You're doing fine. Let me get splitter in the dirt.
1: Hang on. Let me get under this.
0: All right. Danny's getting all untangled here. This is too good. Off the glove. And here we go.
1: Did they show it?
0: Oh, yeah. 3-2 count on Carroll. Twins by two here, bottom one. Perdomo's at first base. And here's the pitch. A swing at a high fly ball. Pulled to right down the line. And that ball hooking. And Clemens at the sidewall. No play. Just into the seats. I mean, that thing came back in here hot. Hot.
1: Well, I was worried he was going to hit the lip right above it and carry him down and get you.
0: I mean, the timing of it's odd because my shoelace just came untied. And I could not keep my job unless I tied my shoe. So, but that thing was coming in
1: hot.
0: Again, 3-2, pitch ground ball, left side in the hole. Backhanded by Kreidler, spinning jump throw, and he got him. I just asked Ryan Kreidler in the dugout before the game tonight, what is your favorite play at short? And he told me the Derek Jeter backhand spinning jump throw is my favorite play. And exactly that play just happened here. No challenge from Torrey Lovello. Great play from Kreidler. Carroll is out number two. Perdomo down to second.
1: That's the old Derek Jeter play right
0: there. Exactly. Just asked him that exact question before the game, and sure enough, third batter in, he shows it off. So two down, now Lourdes Gurriel Jr. He'll swing early. As Bradley, strike one called, good fastball, 99 to the inside corner. Twins 2, Arizona nothing here, bottom one. Perdomo now at second, Gurriel, 1-for-4 last night. Bradley from the stretch, a glance to second, out of the plate, and he's swinging a miss. Good velo there from Taj in 99, and now it's 0-2.
1: Well, he's got 99. Didn't he touch 100? Or
0: Andrew Morris has.
1: Andrew Morris.
0: And Taj, he's averaging 97 with his four-seam fastball this season. 0-2 on the veteran, Cuban-born DH, Lourdes Gurriel Jr. Perdomo leads off second. The stretch and the pitch, a swing and a foul, and caught Caratini. And Caratini has his mask on, went down to his knees, had his hands on the ground for a moment as well, but now thankfully is up on his feet, has the mask off of his head, as he will need a minute to collect himself, and home plate umpire James Hoy will do just that and allow Caratini some time. That was hit right off the bat and the mask of Caratini.
1: And you remember, he missed some games. He had a bad neck, and that in front of the mask there, you see his head kind of whiplash back.
0: And Caratini unavailable both Monday and Tuesday earlier on this road trip in Texas. The stiff neck and the off day came at a great time for Caratini on Wednesday, because then was back behind the plate for Joe Ryan on Thursday. So he's caught now three straight games. See Alex Jackson, no doubt, catch the series finale tomorrow. Again, the 0-2 from Bradley to Gurriel. And the pitch popped up, right side, playable. Off the first base line is Royce Lewis, and he'll squeeze it to end the inning. A walk leads to nothing, and thankfully, I'm okay as well. Danny nearly had another great play here in the radio booth, but who knows, still a lot of baseball left tonight. 2-0 Twins after one, and you're home for Twins baseball.

0: Second, Luke Keyshaw. First pitch grounds it to third and picked up by Arenado. And one pitch, one swing, and one out here in the second as the Twins lead by two. And now here comes Ryan Kreidler. Boy, this booth was a popular place during the commercial break.
1: Yeah, you know what, though? The official scoring here is tough.
0: Yeah.
1: Yeah, I got a note here from my good buddy Bob Brentley. Played 11 seasons. I did. I made 43 career errors in 11 years. None as embarrassing as that one.
0: Wow, that's an error note.
1: That was an error.
0: Okay, now of those errors, I would say how many do you think came in day games? The bulk of them.
1: I didn't play in day games.
0: Well, right? I know because I think but, you know, but every now and then, Randy Bush.
1: Half those errors.
0: So he couldn't play.
1: Well, when you throw a ball into the infield and they drop it, the runner advances because the guy dropped it. It's an error. To me, that one did come in fast.
0: Yeah.
1: And I got glove on it.
0: Yeah.
1: So.
0: Kreidler swings and misses. Two balls and two strikes. Base is empty. One out here in the second. Twins.
1: I'll just go on record now. Yeah. You and Chris are not safe. If I have to come over to your area.
0: Yeah.
1: I could have pile-drived you right there because I had to hold up.
0: Yeah. I was.
1: And stretch for it.
0: Again. This is, if you've listened before, it doesn't happen, and it's not my fault. Kip Elliott, tune again right now, the Twins CFO. As Kreidler to third, two up. Arenado from foul ground makes that look easy. Just kind of lobbing it across the infield in the air the entire time. Platinum glove at third base, and Kreidler is out number two. The CFO, Kip Elliott, I am not contractually allowed to catch foul balls. So,
1: okay.
0: Game it a play again.
1: Okay, and I know how thick that contract is. There's a lot in there.
0: It's something we have discussed over the many years, but they still will not let me catch a foul ball. So not my fault.
1: Well, I hope I get another opportunity.
0: Left-handed batter up right now.
1: Yeah, that's a lot of them in there.
0: That's the sign. Here's Larnick batting the 0-1 from Gallen. Is over but low. Larnick singled and scored back in the Twins' two-run first. Base is empty. Two down in the second. And the 1-1. Gallen misses down and away. And now a two-ball, one-strike count. Gallen, 30 years old, was extended the qualifying offer at the end of 2025. Free agent turned that down. And then came back to Arizona in a one-year deal. And he signed that in mid-February. Now, he said that he did reject some multiple-year offers from other teams. But was putting a lot of trust in himself to come back with Arizona, where he felt comfortable, where he lives, and tried out for one more season. Former All-Star. 2-2 on Larnick. Base is empty, two down in the second, a swing and a fly ball, right center field deep. Carroll going back to the track. Carroll near the wall has a play right near the right center field barrier. So Larnick just missing a home run for the second straight night. It's a 3-up, 3-down second for Gallen and the Diamondbacks. Head of the home second, Twins 2, Arizona nothing on your home for Twins baseball.
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0: David Smith leads off the Arizona second and a strike from Bradley. On a fastball taken at 97 miles an hour. Twins 2, Arizona nothing. Diamondbacks batting in the home second. Smith, former first-round pick in 2017, is at first base here tonight. Strike two from Taj. Eldemar Vargas, he started at first base last night. He's a former Twin. Carlos Santana on this roster but hurt. So because of Santana's absence, it's been Vargas, but sitting tonight with Smith at first base here for game two. And the 0-2, swing and a miss, and down he goes on a cutter. And then a familiar hop off the mound from Bradley after he strikes out an opposing batter. One away, first strikeout for Taj here tonight. Here's Shelton telling us pregame again. He wants Taj to pitch with swagger. And he said that was noticeable in his start with the Cardinals, and we see it here early again tonight. One down for Nolan Arenado as Bradley misses just inside at 98. Close to a challengeable option there for Caratini, but did not. Arenado has hit safely in 16 straight games against the Twins. Had two hits last night, and he came in only two for his last 24. Eight-time All-Star, 10-time Gold Glove winning third baseman, 6-time Platinum Glove winner. Strike two on a cutter taken by Arenado. Traded from St. Louis to Arizona this offseason. Arenado now 35 years old. The windup and the 1-2 from Bradley. And that one misses down and away on a cutter. As we saw last night, Arizona is a very good defensive team. That is a strength for this club. It's three games over 500. 2-2 pitch, line drive, left center field. Buxton coming in. Hilday, reach out, no dive. And he makes the basket catch near his belt buckle for out number two. Like Byron was about to leave his feet, head first dive, did not need to. Came in running, sprinting, and a backhand squeeze for out number two.
1: Talk to the guys, they like playing outfield here. They picked the ball up really well. Buck got a great jump on that one, and took a long time for him to slow down after he caught that.
0: Adrian Del Castillo, second-round pick by Arizona in 2021, left-handed hitting catcher. Takes ball one low. 2-0 Twins, bases empty, two down in the home second. The windup from Bradley and the pitch, a swing and a fly ball. Routine left center for Buxton. About 10, 15 feet to his right, he tracks it down. And a 1-2-3 second for Bradley. After two, Twins 2, Arizona nothing on your home for Twins baseball.
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12: Let's go back to the pregame lineup card, thanks to your local Toyota dealers, Toyota, let's go places. Taj Bradley was the subject of our twin storyline and said that his improved results this year are a credit to his pregame studies.
13: I mean, just taking more, like, diligent notes on the hitters I'm facing and stuff like that. Like, Harry, you know, one of our guys in analytics, he's been helping me every night before my start. Like, we sit down, go over each hitter. Like, I'll write up a report and see if, like, I was right about it. And if not, then he'll just give me a little bit of footnotes and we can get a game plan together. So
12: Yeah, during his recent rough stretch, Taj had cut his splitter usage in half to just 12%, but tonight, back up to 27%. He's gotten his first whiff on that pitch in three outings, and the fastball is up a full tick to 98 on average. Good signs, Corey Provis.
0: Well said there, Johnny, and the velocity looks great. Good to see that splitter working against especially some of these left-handed hitters that Bradley has seen so far tonight. And Taj, two scoreless, and the Twins back at it in the third, leading 2-0. Buxton, Clemens, and Bell against Gallen. Byron lined out to short in the opening inning. And the pitch, a swing and a high pop-up on the infield right side. And the first baseman will give way to the second baseman, Marte. And Buxton pops out on the first pitch. So one away. If you're still looking for that perfect Father's Day gift, time is winding down. Father's Day coming up tomorrow. But how about this offer? To join us on Twins TV for a limited time, enjoy 50% off an annual Twins TV subscription for only $37.99 for the rest of the year. 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One down, bases empty, and Cody Clemens down a strike. Cody lined out his first time up, swings and misses on a curveball. And it's 0-2.

0-2 to Cody. A swing at a weak ground ball. First base line. Coming off the bag is Smith. He'll glove it and one step to his left. Beats Clemens by plenty. There are two down. And now six in a row retired by Gallen after Brooks Lee's two-out, two-run single back of the first. There's Josh Bell at the 3-0 green light. Pulled a double down the right field line off his bat, 108 miles an hour. So Bell now here in the month of June, five doubles, four homers, hitting over 330 this month. Pitch from Gallen. He is down and inside, ball one. So mentioned for Josh's first at bat how he's swinging more than he ever has in the first pitch. He's taken both first pitches here tonight. 1-0 pitch, ground ball, got Champ to the right side. Marte shuffling over to his right. And three up, three down for Gallen in the third. After two and a half in Arizona, Twins 2, Diamondbacks nothing. From Arizona, this is Twins Baseball.

0: Twins 2, Arizona nothing. Diamondbacks batting in the home third. Jorge Barroso, good speed, a threat to bunt, leads off as Bradley misses high ball one. And with the threat to bunt, Brooks Lee a step or two in. Off the line at third base, Barroso, Venezuelan-born, playing a really good center. Came into the game last night. The pinch run stayed in and finished the game at center. And the 1-0 from Bradley, and that's high again. Two balls and no strikes. Some roster moves made by the Diamondbacks before the game tonight, placing both last night's starter, Michael Soroka, and last night's center fielder, Jordan Lawler, on the injured list today. 2-0 from Bradley, and there's a strike on a fastball at 96, taken by Barroso. Arizona recalling infielder, outfielder Tim Tawa, and left-handed pitcher Philip Abner from AAA Reno to take their roster spots. Fouled back again near our booth and down below. This one ricocheting off the facing of the second deck. And
1: Mike Herman was ducky.
0: Stairs. Come on, that's not
1: fair. Mike Herman was ducky.
0: That's not fair. That was not an easy play. That was beneath our booth. Come on. Come on. 2-0 pitch to Barroso's.
1: But night,
0: ball three.
1: His shoelace came untied. He was ducking under the desk.
0: Well, now we're seeing a replay on the monitor of you chatting with the genial director of team travel, Mike Herman, about that last foul ball. 3-2, swing and a miss. Nothing foul there. Just a punch out for Bradley. Second strikeout for Taj. And there is out number one here in the third inning. Treasure Island Resort and Casino is the exclusive casino partner of the Minnesota Twins. 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Here's a bunt on the ground. It's going to be played by Caratini and not in time. A bunt single from Tommy Troy, and this is a part of what Arizona does. Now 16 bunt hits this season for the Diamondbacks, top three in baseball. So the former first-round pick out of Stanford laying down a perfect bunt in front of the plate. Caratini calling off Bradley, and the Twins will not challenge.
1: And not a real good bunt, but just out in front of home plate, got on the grass. Bradley got there first, but Caratini, that's his play. The speed just won out right there.
0: Fourth best prospect in Arizona system entering the year per MLB.com. So Troy is at first, and now here is Ketel Marte as he gets his second look at Bradley. Ball one and a splitter. Marte flied out to right back in the first inning. First hit for Arizona tonight. Perdomo is on deck. Here's the 1-0 Bradley to Marte. Swing at a ground ball foul, skipping towards the Twins' first base dugout. Arizona came back last night. Twins led 3-1 en route to a 9-5 win. Come from behind win for Arizona. 26th time they've done that this year, most in baseball. Twins lead by two early tonight in the third, one on, one out. Righty to lefty, Bradley to Marte. Long hold from Taj. Timer down to three. Runner stays. Fastball high at 99. Good save and snag that time by Caratini for ball two.

0: Now the 2-1 pitch, and it's outside at 99. And now 3-1 on Marte. It's a high contact offense, fourth highest contact rate of any offense in the game. Troy at first, stays 3-1, ball four. Not close on a splitter. So Arizona has two on, one out. Second walk from Bradley. And here comes Perdomo. Geraldo Perdomo now 0 for 3 in this series, but he's walked three times. He has scored twice. He's reached base safely in 15 of his last 16 games. Since early June, batting almost .330. With Carroll on deck. Two on, one out. And Bradley misses inside, ball one. No pitch, and there's a strike on a cutter. And 1-1. Bradley hasn't thrown his curveball yet. Four-seam splitter cutter so far. Arizona dead last in baseball hitting breaking balls in terms of slug. They've been better against fastballs, not as successful team-wide against breaking balls. Troy at second, Marte at first. Here's the 1-1 from Bradley. And misses high. 2-1. On pitches that are close, and that one was, and it did clip the top of the zone, but no challenge. Caratini will pause for a moment. He'll get the ball back and just kind of replay where he caught that for just a beat before firing back. Did not challenge there. So now the 2-1 pitch, a swing and a fly ball to left. Slicing foul, left field line. Larnick over and has room on the warning track. Right before the sidewall for out number two. So Larnick sprinting over to his right. Crossed the line on the dirt and made the play. Two down for Carroll. And speaking of ABS, by the way, saw this note before the game. The Twins have challenge, including hitters, catchers. Haven't seen a pitcher challenge yet. The Twins have by far the most ABS challenges of any team in the game. 210 total challenges coming into play tonight. The next closest team, Miami, 184. Mm.
1: What's their percentage rate on getting it right?
0: Swing it a foul back from Carroll.
1: What'd you say, of 228?
0: 210 entering play tonight. And the Twins, they're over 50% in terms of how successful they have been. I'm trying to think if I wrote that number down earlier. I believe they're around 57% in terms of their success rate. And like everything, catchers have done the best. And Derek Shelton did not want any of his pitchers challenging. Haven't seen a pitcher challenge yet.
1: I just remember Jeffers was so good early in the season with his challenges before he got hurt.
0: And the 0-1 to Carroll is high. Twins by two here in the third. One ball, one strike. A stat where Jeffers was doing so great with, not just his ABS success rate, but flipping called balls into strikeouts. Jeffers at the time, he was leading all catchers with 13, flipping an ABS ball into a strikeout. The 1-1, a swing and a foul hung onto by Caratini, and it's a 1-2 count. So Jeffers, he's been out a while, still 13, of course. The leader in all of baseball is Shea Langeliers with 50.
1: With the A's?
0: He just surpassed Jeffers not too long ago. So 1-2 the count on Carroll. Two on, two out in the third. And Bradley's pitch, a swing and a soft fly, shallow left play, tough play. And here comes Larnick, and he'll track it down. Kreidler going out, Larnick coming in. He lunges and makes the catch in front of his left thigh, ending the inning. Diamondbacks, some traffic, don't score, leave two after three. Twins 2, Arizona nothing on your home for Twins baseball.
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0: 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After three, Twins on top, 2-0. The fourth is on. And here is the one, the only, Danny Glenn.
1: Thank you, Corey. Good evening, everybody. It'll be Royce Lewis. First pitch taken. It's in there for a strike from Zach Gallen. Gallen 3-5 on the year. Last time out, Cincinnati had a pretty good outing, went six innings, threw 85 pitches, ended up with a no decision. And that catches the outside corner. Now no balls and two strikes. Gallen ERA 3.65 here at home. He's only given up four of the 13 home runs. Check swing, didn't go. Given up 13 home runs, just four here at this ballpark. Twins leading 2-0 on three hits. And missed again outside. That's kind of the scouting report on Gallen. He can get you a strike one, strike two, and then all of a sudden he just nitpicks a little bit. Check swing, believe he went that time. Yes, he did. Couldn't hold up. All sliders. Strikeout number two for Zach Gallen. Well, he was a free agent, checked the market. And like Corey said earlier, that Zach said that he had multiple offers from other teams but elected to come back here. And I believe he accepted that qualifying offer. Little number, that's going to land for a base hit into left field. Just off the end of the bat, that's two now. For Brooks Lee off the end of the bat. One out single. That'll get Carantini to the plate.
0: And Lee, a big smile to Grady Sizemore in the coach's box at first and also towards his own dugout. Yeah, just slicing that one perfectly above the head of the third baseman Arenado. No chance for him. And Lee is two for two.
1: Let's see if Carantini get that line moving. Keyshaw on the on deck circle. One out. Carantini takes that one outside, ball one.
0: Well, Arizona is dealing with a ton of injuries right now within its own starting staff. Losing Ryan Nelson and Michael Soroka yesterday. A.J. Puck is still out. Corbin Burns is still out.
1: And breaking ball, that stayed high. Two balls and no strikes.
0: And Burns was just about ready to come
1: back.
0: Yeah,
1: he had a setback, I believe.
0: A terrace major strain. The same injury that Joe Ryan and Pablo Lopez have had in the past. And Burns was coming back off Tommy John. And now he's out even longer.
1: Missed outside. Three balls and no strikes.
0: Burns got big money, too.
1: It's going to come down to pitching. They've still stayed afloat, the Diamondbacks have. And like you said, I like that number about That one catches inside corner, 3-0, and now 3-1. Their record against teams below 500. They beat up. I know that they won. Mentioned it last night. They've won 11 out of 12 in a run there where they played the Colorado Rockies, Giants, came back home, played Colorado and the Giants again. Carantini with a timeout, now back in the box. Lee at first, not running. Ground ball, that's a base hit into left field. Right to the shortstop position. So going the other way, back-to-back singles. And here we go for Luke Keyshaw.
8: Second baseman, Luke Keyshaw.
1: Keyshaw 1-for-3 in the ballgame last night. Starting to heat up offensively. Keyshaw been having a pretty good road trip. Leads the club, 10 stolen bases. Bats here with 2-1. Gallen again in the stretch, checks the runner. Slider laid off, good take.
0: And that's what Gallen is trying to do. He's trying to force hitters to expand a chase. It worked with Royce Lewis. Caratini did not put himself into a better count and picked up a base hit.
1: Well, that's one of the numbers. The Twins are a team that they do not chase often. Ground ball pulled foul.
0: Gallen's game this season has really shifted, leaning away from the strikeout, leading more into the ground ball.
1: But also his pitch count rises. He's at 85, 90 pitches after just five innings. Lee, good lead at second, not running. And a number off the end of the bat. That's going to be a base hit. Throw to first, not in time. So Zach Gallen, kind of some soft singles. That went off the end of the bat, past the pitcher. Perdomo made the throw anyway, but Keyshaw had beat it out.
8: Shortstop.
1: And now base is loaded. Here's Kreidler to bat.
0: Kreidler limited at bats in situations like this. 0-for-1 with the bases loaded this season. Twins with their 97th at bat this year as a team.
1: Slider laid off. Good take.
0: The base is loaded.
1: Kreidler hit that home run in Texas. 14 ribbies on the year. Getting the time and the start here at shortstop against a right-hander. Twins have a chance. Blow it open here early in the fourth. Down and away in the dirt. Gallen just does not seem to challenge hitters enough. And falling behind, he's got good command on the fastball. See what he gets here. 2-0. Fastball, there's a base hit. Nope, dive stopped by the second baseman. He drops it. Everybody's going to advance a one. And Lee will score, and it's 3-0 Minnesota. Not hit hard, just well placed. Marte on the shortstop side of second, dove for it, got glove on it, and then no play after that. Four hits in a row. Four soft singles in a row. And here's Larnick. Flew out to the warning track last time up. And fouled straight back.
0: Larnick, runners in scoring position, batting almost 360.
1: Gallen's pitch in tight, arched the back of Larnick. One ball, one strike. Gallen's fastball has really kind of decreased also over the years. Just about 93, 94. He used to be able to touch 97. Here's 1-1. Ground ball right side, and that's a base hit. One run scores. Keyshaw being waved. Throw to third. Not in time. And two more in. The Twins lead 4-0. I'm sorry, 5-0 on that. Boy, just C&I singles. Nothing hit real hard.
0: And a good base running all around here, too. Keyshaw, good speed. Borrego sending him. And Corbin Carroll, he was conceding that. He was not going to throw home. He went to third base, but Kreidler beat that. And Lardik watching that whole play develop in front of him and behind him, for that matter. Took a wide turn around first base and hold on near the bag. Yeah, but if that throw comes home, now Larnick's going to end up at second base, but Lardik drives in two, his second hit tonight.
1: And that's Corbin Carroll knowing who the runner is at second. Keyshaw, no chance I got a to be able to throw him out. A good base running there by Kreidler. He ends up at third base.
0: There is nothing happening right now in the Arizona bullpen, and it turned out to be a bullpen game for the Diamondbacks, Danny, last night after Soroka went only one inning. Here comes Buck, and it's getting nasty here.
1: I think they used everybody but one guy, and then they made a roster move, so they might have two fresh arms out there. And here's Byron to bat. One out, first and third, three in, 5-0. Twins missed outside. Gallen out of the stretch. Larnick short lead at first. Kreidler at third. Takes that one in there for a strike. See, there's the fastball that he can locate, but doesn't throw it enough.

0: like, you know, the really Clemens.
1: Just the body language with Zach Gallant, tough guy to play behind. Low energy. And I'm sure he's frustrated right now. A lot of soft contact. Produced three runs so far. Eighth man to bat, that's Cody Clemens. 0 for 2 so far. And a pitch, that's a little flare into center field. That's going to score. Kreidler with the fourth run of the inning. 6-0 Minnesota, just stuck his bat out. And they got some boobirds here.
2: All singles this inning. Four runs on six singles, and Josh Bell is the ninth Twin to bat.
1: There hasn't been a ball hit over 85 miles an hour.
2: Now, the hardest hit ball has been Larnick. You know, Larnick did hit his over 100 miles an hour, but you're right, everything else more in the 70s and the 80s in terms of exit velocity.
1: Check swing. They're going to see if he went. Did not held up as Josh Bell, ninth man to bat. He had the big hit in the first inning. Drove in the first run on a three-ball, no-strike count. And he came into the ballgame 0 for 11 against Zach Gallen. And that one missed down. Two balls and no strikes. We're in the top of the fourth, 69 pitches for Zach Gallen. Missed down and in.
2: Verde, again, green light one more time here for Bell. And a 3-0 green light swing, a double to right in the first.
1: And Zach Gallen, he knows that. Here it is. Down and away, four-pitch walk. Didn't want anything to do with him. Second walk issued by Gallant, and that'll get Royce Lewis to the plate with the bases loaded. And the first pitch popped up. Shallow right field. Carroll on Carroll calls and catches. A four-run fourth for the Twins here. And now leads 6-0, going to the bottom of the fourth inning. On your home for Twins Baseball.

0: from Taj Bradley drops in their first strike. Bradley's given up one hit through three innings, a couple of walks, a couple of strikeouts. One hit was a bunt single from Tommy Troy, the number nine hitter. 6-0 on nine hits for Minnesota. Bradley throws a curveball, missed high. Rear curveball by Bradley. Twins nine hits, eight all have been singles. The one double was Josh Bell double, ground rule double. And a strike on the outside corner. And Bradley's getting that call. Zach Gallen's not. Bradley ahead, 1-2. Missed outside. Cutter. Pavin Smith due up next, and then Nolan Arenado. And a swing and a miss, chasing the dirt. So Gurriel here in the booze. Third strikeout for Bradley, and that'll get Pavin Smith. Said Pavin Smith, they asked him, is he named after the golfer Corey Pavin? And I guess his dad was an agent, Tim, for Corey Pavin and Gary Player. So there is the name, Pavin Smith. Pretty good clients right there on the golf circuit. I take it Pavin golfs, and that's fouled off the foot. No balls and two strikes, struck out swinging his first time up. Number one draft pick, he's had opportunities and just hasn't taken advantage of it. Oh, 2, down and away. Left-handed batter in the hole, 1-2. Fouled off to our left. Smith's played only 15 games. He's got a batting average 176, one home run, four driven in. Ground ball, second base. Keyshaw to his right, gobbles it up. Strong throw to Lewis. And there's out number two.
1: James Hoy is going to walk a ball out to Taj Bradley. Taj took an awkward spin off the mound as he thought about maybe going after that ball. Taj appears to be okay, but Hoy wanted to make sure, so he didn't just throw a ball back. He wanted to give Bradley some extra time just to make sure he was okay.
0: Yeah, that's some of the things that go into becoming a crew chief. James Hoy is that. Fouled off the bat of Arenado. Healthy cut. Talking with some of the umpires, when they do pick a crew chief, they want somebody that can kind of diffuse and be calm. Pitch down and away, 1-1. Whereas we've seen guys that confrontational umpires.
1: So was that voted on then by the umpires themselves at the start of the season?
0: The umpires make a list of who they think would make a good crew chief, and then they have a president overrides their union. Nice breaking ball. Locked him up. Two balls, two strikes. But with the ABS, I think the umpires are getting younger. Hit in the air, left center field, Buck. Larnick, it's going to be Larnick. He's been busy tonight and runs that one down. Three up, three down, nice job. Taj Bradley through four. It is the Twins 6 and the Diamondbacks nothing on your home for Twins baseball.
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4: 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Well, since we're playing so late, we've got a lot of final scores to tell you about, including a matchup of two division leaders in the National League. Brewers, Braves, Kyle Harrison, Chris Sale, both with great outings on the mound. Brewers had a 3-2 lead, took it into the bottom of the ninth. Aaron Ashby on in relief. Matt Olson, a one-out single, and then this.
5: Ozzie, open stance in the right-hand batter's box. 1-2. He swings, and it's a fly ball deep to right field. Back towards the wall, in the corner. It is gone! It's gone! Ozzie Albies let it fly down the right field line, and the Braves win it!
4: That was Albies' second homer of the game. Braves are now 48-27. They've moved 2.5 ahead of Milwaukee for the 2 seed in the National League. Guys?
0: Here's Brooks Lee leading off. Two-hit night so far. As Gallant delivers a fastball, and this one now skips to the backstop. 1-1. Brooks Lee now 44. Plate appearances without a strikeout. 1-1. Missed on a bender. 2-1.
6: Chasing now Nick Gordon, who had a run of 46 straight without a strikeout. 2022 into 2023.
0: Ty France was up there. Line down the right field line. That could be into the corner. Yes, it is. Lee around first. Carroll having trouble getting it. He's going to try for 3. Throw to shortstop. Not in time. We have a leadoff triple, and we're giving money away. And the Boo Birds again. Coming out here, a leadoff triple for Brooks Lee.
6: And with that, Danny, we're handing out some cash here tonight. Congratulations to C.J. Bowles from Becker in our Quick Trip Triples contest. And C.J., with that lead triple, you just won $1,400. Wow. Compliments of Old Wisconsin.
0: And compliments of Brooks Lee. Dimebacks going to play the infield in. Carantini takes it outside, 1. That's Lee's second triple of the year. Timeout called by Carantini as he steps out. Seeing a lot of that tonight, a lot of Twins batters. And sometimes before there's a pitch even thrown, they will call timeout. Short lead at third by Lee. And a pitch inside called a strike.
6: And Arizona now activating its bullpen. Righty Gilbert Diaz, who joined the team yesterday. When Ryan Nelson was put on the injured list, he did not pitch last night. He's up and warming here in the fifth inning.
0: Fly ball into right center field. Carroll running, not going to catch this one. That's going to roll to the wall. Lee's going to come. He'll score. 7-0 Minnesota on a double by Carantini. And they are booing the Arizona Diamondbacks.
6: And all these off-speed pitches are just hanging in the zone. And these are big league hitters recognizing the pitch, recognizing the break, and finding the barrel. Lee down the right field line. Caratini splitting Barossa and Carroll with ease. So Carroll, no chance to catch that one. And Caratini with 2 more hits tonight.
0: Well, all the hits, when they got the 4 hits, 5 hits in a row, everything was well placed, and they were 5 singles in a row. And this one's taken by Kiesel down and away, ball one. Luke had an infield base hit. He was part of that four-run fourth inning. A little dribbler past the pitcher to the shortstop and beat it out. Line drive, base hit in the middle. That's going to hold up Carantini, the throw back into the infield. So Keyshaw with his second hit. Three hits in a row here. A triple, double, single. And need the big fly.
6: I mean, this is so unusual for Zach Allen in terms of what this guy has done in the past. Here's a guy, Danny, that, you know, in his last start, he surpassed Brandon Webb for the second most strikeouts in franchise history, only trailing now Randy Johnson. So he has been a Diamondback for a long time. He's at the top of many of their lists in terms of accomplishments on the mound. And his night is going to end here as Torrey Lovello will leave the dugout and Diaz is coming in.
0: He might hear it when he departs here. We do have a pitching change brought to you by Upanor. GF Brand, count on Upanor for plumbing that performs. Scoreboard update with John Vitas next here on your home for Twins Baseball.
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4: 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Another game with good starting pitching and a lot of runs late. Padres and Rangers both got good starts. Walker Buehler, Mackenzie Gore each allowed just one run. The Padres scored two in the eighth to force extra innings, and they took control in the top of the 10th.
8: 2-0, here's the pitch. And he swings, hits it in the air, deep to left center field. Freeman's going back, he turns to watch. This one, gonna go! Manny Machado, a three-run go-ahead homer in the 10th. And the Padres are back ahead. It's 6-3.
4: That was the decisive swing. Padres win it 6-4 in 10. Machado's had a rough season, batting just 178, but he is starting to pick it up. Five RBIs today. Danny?
0: Well, here it's going to be the right-hander just called up, making his 2026 debut with the Diamondbacks. He's been in nine career games. Gilbert Diaz, a right-hander in Reno, was in 26 ball games, went 3-3, had four saves. Kind of a back-end guy for their Triple-A team. Had 21 walks and 43 strikeouts in 32 innings pitched. He'll face Kreidler, one in, two on. Up 7-0, 12 hits. And the first pitch taken high, ball one. And we talked about Zach Gallen giving up seven runs, 12 hits tonight. It's a combination. His stuff isn't there right now. Line to left field, that's a base hit. Here comes Carantini with the eighth run in. And that was well stroked. Four hits in a row. Corey, I think it's a combination of the Twins on this road trip, the way they've been swinging the bat, the way they've been hitting home runs. They're just locked in top to bottom.
6: The offense has been fantastic. It really has been. I mean, second in the American League in runs scored. You know, for this Twins team now, almost 80 games into the season. Fantastic.
0: Here's Larnick. Takes this one down and in, ball one. On this road trip, batting average of .293. They're averaging 7.5 runs a game. They've hit 10 home runs. Runners in scoring position off the charts, .342. And they've only committed one error, and that was last night. Missed down and in.
6: Ryan Kreidler, getting back to him a moment ago, and he joined us the other day in Arlington, and he talked about his health. His bat speed is up significantly from where it was even last year. He's averaging almost 74 miles an hour, which is above league average. He was at 71 last year. So exactly what Kreidler was talking about with us. He said, really, for the first time in a while, I'm healthy. And that's what's happening here. The bat speed looks good, and the numbers have been great.
0: Larnick in the driver's seat, 3-0. And a pitch. Watched it all the way, and that's in there for a strike. Three balls and one strike. Good take. Get your timing down on a fastball. Still nobody out. Big swing and a miss. 95 on the fastball away.
6: Yeah, Diaz, four-seam fastball, slider, curveball. Velocity around 94, 95.
0: Here it is, 3-2. And he walked him. Went to the slider. No chase. And that'll get Byron Buxton to the plate. And that'll get pitching coach out of the dugout.
6: This is Brian Kaplan's third visit to the mound tonight. So he is getting his steps in, and we're just in the fifth inning.
0: Well, this is just a message here. Throw the ball over the plate. Don't worry about this pitch or that pitch. Throw it over the plate. Hey, celebrate Byron Buxton's historic cycle with a bobblehead giveaway. It's happening at Target Field on Saturday. It's June 27th. 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
6: Buck, two career grand slams, and he's due. His last grand slam, Danny, was in May of 2019 in Seattle.
0: Well, tonight, he's 0 for 3. Hasn't got the ball in the infield. Pitches high on a fastball. Ball one. Twins trying to turn it into a laugher. And that catches the outside corner. Another fastball. One ball, one strike. Twins have been filling the bases up. Fly ball hit well to right field. Carroll back. Track looks up. Gone! Opposite field. Grand slam off the bat of Byron Buxton. 12-0 Minnesota. You can rewrite that note. Don't see Byron go oppo too often. Greeted at home plate on deck circle. The dugout by a slew of Twins players.
6: 24 home runs and now 40 knocked in. 42-time and soon to be 3-time All-Star.
0: Boy, he crushed that pretty good. Just to the right of the swimming pool. This pitch missed down and in. Cody Clemens, who's in the on-deck circle with a bunch of guys on base. Now they're empty. And a swing and a miss. Guys hit for the cycle this inning. Lead-off triple, Brooks Lee, double, Carantini. Single, Keyshaw. Kreidler single. And that pitch in the dirt, low, ball one.
6: Now we'll close the book on Gallen. Four-plus innings, Danny. 9 runs, all earned on 12 hits.
0: Walked a couple. He only had a couple strikeouts. Here's the pitch. Foul to our left. Well, you're sitting on the bench here tonight. You're looking at the coach going, give me a bat. Lifted in the air, shallow left field. Left fielder, that's Tommy Troy. And calls and catches and hear the crowd. First out of the inning.
6: Buxton now with that home run. He's tied Yordan Alvarez for the second most in baseball. Kyle Schwarber had a big night, and the Phillies put up a lopsided number, clobbering the Mets tonight. Schwarber now 28 home runs. So Buxton, Alvarez with 24.
0: And here's
6: Schwarber
0: at
6: the top.
0: Takes it in their first round. You see where Schwarber is playing some first base now.
6: Is he?
0: Yeah, he's said it, having fun doing it, too. Been a while that he's been over there, but Harper getting a break. Breaking ball missed outside, 1-1.
6: Harper hit for the cycle tonight.
0: Wow.
6: That win for Philadelphia.
0: And they beat the Mets. Mets are in trouble. Lifted foul, souvenir.
6: That's a 15-3 final in Philadelphia tonight for the Mets and Phillies game.
0: Pitch inside. Josh acted like it hit him. And now James Hoy, the umpire, is going to come out, kind of walk, take his foot, clean home plate, and talk to Bell, see if he wanted to challenge that. Line drive into left field. That's going to land for a base hit. Twins batted around in the fourth. They're batting around here in the fifth.
6: Another note, too, on Byron's swing. His 415th career extra base hit. And with that, he just tied Michael Kadire for 11th most in Twins history on the extra base hit chart.
0: He's far from over. He's going to hold almost all of them. Breaking ball to Lewis laid off. Ball one.
6: And now eight homers shy of 200 in his career.
0: He'll get that by the All-Star break. Lewis check swing, didn't matter, called a strike on the outside corner. Twins two in the first, four in the fourth. They've added six here in the fifth inning. Pitch down and away. Twins have been real good tonight in discipline and not chasing balls off the plate. Lifted foul right side. He was a count, two balls and two strikes, one out, one on. It's one of those games here you start looking around and that one's popped up behind home plate. Might have a chance near the netting and does make the play. Nice play there by the Del Castillo. So Lewis pops out to the catcher. And here is Brooks Lee. Got to let it, this inning off with a triple.
6: When's the last time the Twins batted around in back-to-back innings?
0: Woo! I have to dig deep for that. Brooks Lee, three-hit night. Fouled off. Everybody with a hit tonight. But Royce Lewis, strike called on the outside corner. Two down with Josh Bell at first base. Missed down and in on a slider. Here's the 1-2. Line down the right field line. That's going to be a triple. Corbin Carroll again. Can Josh Bell be waved around? And they're going to wave him around.
6: Carroll's got his hands up, seeing that ball bounce out of play. So, boy, Denard Spann, he was beginning to sweat. Meanwhile, Lee's
0: still
6: going to
0: touch
6: anyway.
0: Home plate. They're going to have an umpire go out there because he raised his hand thinking it's stuck in between the padding. Can't see it from here. The umpires are going to huddle up. That is not stuck. It's under a little pad that for the cyclone fence there, and it's just wedged underneath it. You can see the whole ball.
6: So a lodged ball here. And, you know, Carroll, he knows this ballpark. He knows the ground rules. And there are these padded pillars that are outside the fence, bullpen area, and even straightaway right field. And the ball lodged underneath that padded pillar.
0: Jamie Carroll has not even gone over and touched it yet. He's just kind of looking at it. And Derek Shelton is out talking with James Hoy, the crew chief.
6: And so right now, LaTroy Hawkins, the entire bullpen, yeah, they are just kind of heckling Corbin Carroll, being like, come on, man, you can see the ball, go play it.
0: You know, you go over these ground rules, and they're going to send him back to second base, Bell to third base. You can't argue it too much, even though I think Derek has a great argument, because of the score of the game. You're blowing a team out. Look at that. Went over, and now he picks it up, throws it into the stands, and he actually pulled it out with just two fingers.
6: I mentioned Denard Span's name because I'm with you. I think if that ball stays in play, Lee is at third base, and Denard, of course, the Twins' record, 3 triples in one game, and that would have been Brooks' second tonight, and we're just in the fifth inning.
0: Going to get Carantini a chance to drive in a couple of runs. Breaking ball catches the outside corner for a strike. And a swing and a miss. No balls and two strikes. Well, they go over the ground rules prior to the ball game every night, and those are some of the things that are discussed. Missed down and in. Diaz, the right-hander, delivers low. Evens it up, 2 balls and 2 strikes.
6: Well, the answer to my question about batting around in back-to-back innings that happened earlier this season when the Twins put up a big number at home against Garrett Crochet.
0: Here it is. Ground ball, weakly hit, right side. And missed by the second baseman. Throw to the plate. Lee's going to slide. Another 2 runs in. And now it's 14 to nothing. Marte has not committed an error all year. And that one right there kind of slid to his left and just let it get underneath his glove. It'll go as a base hit, 2 RBIs. Carantini now 3 ribbies tonight, 3 hits.
6: 97 in on his hands. He still pulled it. And Marte, he was late just getting over there despite the sliding attempt. He never got a piece of it.
0: Carantini with 3 hits now, 3 RBIs. Lee with a 4-hit night. Kieschel swings and misses. Luke with a 2-hit night. Kreidler in the on-deck circle, 2-hit night. 2 RBIs.
6: Now 14 runs, already the most the team has scored in any one game this season.
0: And again, fouled off. Didn't we put up a big number at 12 runs in Dallas?
6: Was the 12-2, yep, that was on Tuesday night.
0: Didn't we set a record for most hits in that game as well?
6: It was 17 that night, and they've matched it already.
0: Fouled off the foot of Keyshaw.
6: And we're just in the fifth inning.
0: We're in the fifth. We got plenty of game left. You're going to probably see a few of the Diamondback everyday players get pulled off the field at some point. And a pitch. Ball in the dirt, kicks away, no advancement by Carantini. Buck with 1 hit, but 4 RBIs. Grand slam. Larnick, two hits. He scored two. He has two ribbies. Luke Batts with a count of two balls, two strikes. And a pitch. Down and away. Carantini, three balls, two strikes. He'll be off and running with two down. Ground ball, base hit, left field. Carantini pulls up at second base. Another hit for Keyshaw. Three-hit night for him. You know, there's somebody in the clubhouse right now named Zach Gallen that's saying, see, it's not me. It's the Twins' offense. They're just too good right now. Whole team out on the mound right now talking with Gilbert Diaz. Just called up last night from AAA.
6: And Philip Abner, whom the Diamondbacks just added to their roster today, lefty, he is warming up in the bullpen. And Diaz has thrown 43 pitches this inning, Danny.
0: You know where he is going to be tomorrow?
6: He's going to be in Reno.
0: Good chance of it. We've seen this with our club, and it's throughout the league. Teams run into this kind of situation, and happens all the time.
6: Arizona is out of mound visits.
0: Well, and we're in the fifth, right? Fly ball center field, long run center fielder tracking on the warning track. He can't get it. One hops the wall. Carantini scores. Keisel scores. And it's going to be a stand-up triple for Kreidler. Two more in, 16 to nothing. Three-hit night for Kreidler. He's driven in four. I think we should give some more money away on the triples.
6: And here comes Torrey Lovello, and
0: wow.
6: Diaz will not be able to finish this fifth inning as 10 are in and the Twins are still batting.
0: And we have a pitching change brought to you by Upanor. It's a GF brand. Count on Upanor for plumbing that performs. Again, a scoreboard update with John Vitas next year on your home for Twins Baseball.
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4: Out-of-town scoreboard update. Looking at all the scores across the league, guys, I can tell you the Twins have scored more than anybody else in baseball today. Checking in on the Guardians and the Astros, and for Cleveland, this one was all about Travis Bazzana.
11: Swung on, and that's hit high in the air to right. This is deep, way back there. Home run, Bazzana! He's done it again. Second time tonight. It's a three-run blast, and all of a sudden, the Guardians have a 6-1 lead.
4: Yeah, how about this day for Bazzana? 4-for-4, two home runs, five RBIs, three runs scored. Joey Cantillo really good on the mound as well. Eight innings, one run, nine strikeout. Cleveland all over Houston tonight, 8-1. Fellas?
0: Lefties, Philip Abner. Third game this year for Arizona. And he'll be facing Trevor Larnick. Two down, 10 runs in here in the top half of the fifth inning. They lead 16 to nothing. Just one hit on the board for the Arizona Diamondbacks. That was a bunt base hit. As Larnick pops this one up, foul. Catcher giving chase near their dugout. Long run, can't come up with it. Slid on his shin guard and then kind of hit off the front part of the glove. I know that feeling.
6: And he's not charged with an error.
0: He's not. Ours was in play. Larnick has scored two of the 16. Two singles, a couple of ribbies. Abner, lefty. Ground ball right side. Should do it. Fielded by the second baseman. Marte to first. And it's over. And listen to the crowd. 10-run fifth. Twins lead 16-0. We're going just into the bottom of the fifth inning on your home for Twins baseball. Hi, this is Danny Gladden, and Mesh, Besher, and Spence remind you that this copyrighted broadcast is presented by the authority of the Minnesota Twins and may not be reproduced or retransmitted in any form, and the accounts and descriptions of this game may not be disseminated without the express written consent of the Minnesota Twins.
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0: Taj Bradley back out for the bottom half of the fifth inning, bottom third of the order. Del Castillo, Barossa, and Troy. Bradley, couple of strikeouts, couple of walks. Had a long time in the dugout. And the first pitch is going to be challenged by Carantini. First one, I think, tonight.
16: Challenge in the pitch.
0: And that's in the strike zone.
16: Minnesota has two challenges remaining.
6: Scaratini's 36th win. Now 36-18 challenging balls and strikes.
0: And that one's fouled back, and now no balls and two strikes. Timeout called by the hitter, Castillo. He's only caught 11 games with Arizona. 25 starts as a DH. Missed out and in. Went to the curveball, rare curveball by Bradley. That one just missed. Carantini tried to glove it and bring it back in, didn't get the call. Two balls, two strikes. And that one's high. Runs the count full 3-2. Bradley giving up 11 home runs this year. Eight of them to left-handed hitters. Castillo bats left-handed and fouls straight back. That's four on the year, 20 driven in.
17: Thank you.
0: to experience the All-Star game here in Arizona and got to sit out in right field for the Home Run Derby. Fouled off into the netting. Let's pause 10 seconds. Our stations to identify themselves. You're listening to Twins Baseball.

0: Bradley gets a side from Carantini. 3-2. Popped up. That is in the seats. But the home run derby was won by Robinson Cano. And I want to say his father threw to him. But we sat out there, and there was balls peppering just left to right. A couple of them went in the pool.
1: So a better experience than the one you had at Target Field in 2014.
0: Pulled down the right field line. That's, well, foul.
1: When your only hopes were Justin Morneau.
0: I still had a good time at the game.
1: And then this Canadian amateur.
0: Yeah.
1: Named Josh Naylor.
0: Only two balls, I think, went up there. And 3-2. There's a line drive off the glove of Brooks Lee out into left field. So there's their second hit. Solid knock. But what's good about that is, I recall, I said I had a good time. Went to the alumni parties and gatherings. But my partner at the time was on Kiss Cam.
1: A couple times.
0: I'm sorry?
1: A couple times.
0: There was only one game.
1: No, then the All-Star game the next day, too.
0: So you were on it during the game and home run derby. Yeah.
1: Why? Because the great Joe Casey, the son of the late
0: Bob
1: legendary
0: Casey.
1: Public address announcer Bob Casey, was working the camera and thought it would be fun.
0: Fly ball hit well into right field. Clemens back, and they are on the board with a two-run homer. Morosa's second of the year. 16-2 Minnesota. Yo, Corey, things don't bother me too much anymore with this game. But when you hit a two-run homer down 16-0 and you showboat your home run trot, just get to the dugout. What's the purpose?
1: That ball landed in a similar spot to where Buxton's grand slam ended, and there's a bunch of Twins fans sitting out there. There's a Twins fan in a Ken Herbeck jersey out there right now that went after that ball, too.
0: Here's Troy. Ground ball up the middle, going to be fielded by Kreidler. Has to hurry, strong arm. Yes. Nice play all around. Out number one.
1: Tommy Troy, by the way, was drafted as an infielder. Some shortstops and third base, and the outfield is new for him. But he was a first-round pick in 2023, played collegiately at one of your favorite schools.
0: I think this is Tawa. He'll bat for Marte.
1: That favorite school being Stanford.
0: I read that.
1: Big fan.
0: Fouled straight back. I'm a big fan of anybody that goes to Stanford.
1: Mm-hmm.
0: Huge. Especially if you played sports. You know where I went with that.
1: Yeah.
0: Mm-hmm. Tawa's second stint with the Diamondbacks. Ground ball again. Kreidler on the run. Comes up. A little more time. And there's out number two. You ever been on the campus of Stanford?
1: I have not.
0: No.
1: Been to Berkeley, but I've never been to Palo Alto.
0: It's a beautiful campus. Didn't John Elway go there? I think John Elway was the quarterback there. Yes, Perdomo fouls this one back. Two down, two in.
1: Chris Atterbury went there. Did you know that?
0: You know, I suspected it. He seems like a Stanfordite.
1: A.J. Hinch went there.
0: Yes. No, they love each other. There's a strike. They do. Here's 0-2. Check swing. Didn't go around.
1: Our buddy Kyle Hammer did not go to Stanford.
0: He'll tell you he did. foul down the left field line. He's got every Stanford keychain, blanket. You know what I think? My wife, remember she made the blankets for everybody?
1: Yeah, the Murph.
0: And she made him a Stanford one. He didn't even go there. Check swing, he went around down, and there's a strikeout. Number four for Bradley. Does give up a couple of runs on a two-run homer. Through five, it's 16-2. Your Twins over the Arizona Diamondbacks on your home for Twins baseball.

0: Hey, got a pinch hitter for Byron Buxton. Looking for his first major league hit. Stay in the ballgame, play some outfield. Here is Fedco. And the first pitch from the lefty is fouled straight back. Watch Fedco take some batting practice. He puts on a pretty good show. Got some home runs down there in the minor leagues. Got called up. And here he is looking for his first major league hit. 15 homers, 45 driven in. It's St. Paul. Laid off a breaking ball high. One ball, one strike.
1: Plenty of changes here defensively for Arizona. Tawa stays in the game. He's now in center, moving Jorge Barroza from center to right as Corbin Carroll's night is over.
0: And a pitch, swung and a missed. What else you got? Perdomo's still in there.
1: Yeah, he's still there. Eldemar Vargas is now playing second base. And Lou James Groover is now at third base. Arenado's night is done.
0: He told me about Carroll. He tried to give him a day off. He says, no, I'm going to play today. Out of this ballgame, Arenado out. Ground ball, shortstop. Perdomo there. Low throw, picked out of the dirt. So Fedco grounds out. And here is Cody Clemens to bat. Cody tonight, 1-for-4 with an RBI. Twins a season high 19 hits, 16 runs, season high. And a pitch down and away, ball one.
1: And the 10 runs in the fifth inning coming on 10 hits. And the 10 hits in an inning tied a club record. Done twice previously.
0: Missed outside.
1: May 20th, 1994 at the Dome against the Red Sox. And then in August of 73 in Cleveland, that was a 10-run second. 10 hits second. So 10 hits in the fifth inning tonight. And the Twins also had 10 hits in the fifth inning against the Red Sox in 1994. And then 10 hits in Cleveland in 1973.
0: And a 2-1 pitch pulled foul. Evens it up 2-2. Yeah, you know what? You're on the other end of some of those games sometimes as well. Lefty Abner delivers in the dirt. Three balls, two strikes. You know, last night their bullpen came in and kind of pieced it together pretty good. Got two out of Jameson. Did give up a couple of home runs. Ginkle did. Fly ball, right field, hit fairly well. New right fielder out there, and that's going to be caught. Right in front of the warning track. Barroza, and out number two. Here's Josh Bell to bat. Two down, bases empty. In the series versus the Diamondbacks, it is brought to you by Honey Nut Cheerios. You can fuel your morning with Honey Nut Cheerios. Protein at your local Cub. And the first pitch at the kneecaps has to dance out of the way. Two at night for Bell. He has a walk, scored a couple. Six-game hitting streak. Abner, the left-hander, delivers, drops a curveball in there. Evens it up, one ball, one strike.
1: Anthony Bonda is warming up in the Twins' pen.
0: Ground ball, third base, gobbled up over there by Groover and retires Bell in the 3-up, 3-down inning. Go the Twins here. We're through 5.5. Twins 16. And the Diamondbacks 2 on your home for Twins baseball.
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0: That's going to be it. Taj Bradley's night is done. Solid 5 innings. Gave up just 3 hits. A couple of runs. Came by the way of a 2-run homer. Walked 2, had 4 strikeouts. So his night is done. He'll give way left-hander Anthony Bonda.

0: behind the plate. That's where a catcher lives. Right? We're in foul territory. It's the catcher's domain.
1: There's a fly ball in the right field. Clemens to his right. Fetko over there, who's the new center fielder for Minnesota, and he puts that one away. One out.
0: Is that a pass ball?
1: Yes. I didn't see it. Did it come in clean?
0: Yeah. Oh, yeah.
1: Oh, yeah?
0: Oh, yeah.
1: They don't show any highlights of that.
0: Exactly. They're just picking on the guys that have birthdays in July.
1: Gurriel's a DH. He's in the box right now. He's 0 for 2, a strikeout and a pop-up. Takes a curve in there for a strike. Bond a 35th appearance. 30 innings, 27 punch-outs. He has walked 14, but he's been lights out lately. And that one's fouled off.
0: And he is going to get his World Series ring on Monday. When the Dodgers come to town, Bond.
1: Are they going to do it on the field? Do you know?
0: I don't think so.
1: I didn't either. Here's 0-2. Pitching tight. I'm curious to see. Have you seen what it looks like yet?
0: I remember pictures came out, you know, early in the season, but I can't recall what they look like now.
1: You know, they've gotten so gaudy now.
0: Right.
1: Swung and a missed as Gurriel punches out. It's Pavin Smith to bat. Set on down to the farm minor league update. How about Wichita Windsurge? Righty Sam Armstrong. He pitched 5 innings today. Allowed just 3 hits, a run and a walk. Struck out 5. The Windsurge unfortunately lost 5-3 to Springfield Cardinals. Here's Smith. That one's in the dirt. Kicks to the backstop. Smith 0 for 2. Bradley, staked to a ton of runs. 16 here tonight. He'll cruise to his 6th win. Taken on the outside corner, there's a strike.

0: Ground ball, base hit down the third baseline. Fourth hit tonight for the Diamondbacks.
1: Yeah, elsewhere in the minors tonight, St. Paul walked off Omaha at CHS Field 7-6 in 10 innings. Matt Wallner, 3-for-5, homer twice. So his numbers continue to climb.
0: Yeah, he's been putting the ball in the seats.
1: He is hitting a ton of home runs.
0: Yes. And Grover to bat. In his first at bat here tonight. As Bonded with a runner at first, not holding him on. Pitch is high. Grover played in the ballgame last night. Good-looking player. Lifts that one in the air. Shallow center field. Fedko. Clemens. It'll be Fedko calling and catching. First time he's been able to catch a fly ball playing defense. Three up, three down. 16-2, Dahl Twins. We'll be back on your home for Twins baseball.
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5: All right, Danny, thank you. Twins lead by 14 runs as Royce Lewis leads off against lefty Philip Abner. Got the final out of the fifth inning, had a 1-2-3 sixth, and back out for the seventh. As Royce sends it high and deep to left center field in the gap, some carry and will bang off the wall. And Lewis on his way to second base. He is in standing with a leadoff double. First hit for Lewis tonight. Second time he has reached. And the Twins have their 20th hit of the ball game here tonight.
4: Look, Corey, they're putting a hitting clinic on tonight. They really are. Everybody, the Diamondback players sitting in their dugout, they have to be impressed with everybody that gets in the batter's box for the Twins here. We are just not going to ball around.
5: Twins' record for most hits in a nine-inning game is 28. And that was at home against Seattle in June of 2017. So Royce at second base and now Brooks Lee, 4-for-4 tonight. As he swings and sends it foul, his first at bat, hitting right-handed. Lee, a two-run single in the first, a single and scored in the fourth, tripled and scored in the fourth, doubled and scored in the fifth. 0-1 pitch, fouled back. No balls and two strikes. On Brooks Lee. His batting average is up 11 points from where it began, 236 and now 247. 0-2 pitch fouled back. You think Brooks is aware of the number, the consecutive plate appearances without striking out?
4: I would say somebody has talked to him about it.
5: 46.
4: A five-hit night.
5: Plate appearances, facing 0-2 from Abner. And he'll swing and loft it to right. Playable for Barossa. He'll make the catch, and Lewis will tag on his way to third base, and he is in standing. So Lee is retired for the first time tonight. And one down, Twins lead 16-2 here in the seventh inning. A cool story about Abner. In terms of last year, made his major league debut with Arizona last year. He was pitching at Triple A Reno. And after an outing, his bullpen coach came and grabbed him from the locker room and said, hey, we need to talk about your availability. He's making sure that he could go back-to-back if needed. And he said, sure, whatever you need. I'm there for the team. And the pitching coach said, great, because your next hitters you're going to face are going to be Harper and Schwarber as you're going up. Made his debut last year and back up with the Diamondbacks here for a bit in 2026. 0-1 the count on Victor Caratini. He has a three-hit night. Two singles, a double, three runs. He's knocked in three. Infield back, Lewis at third. 0-1 to Victor. He's down low on a changeup. Abner off the third base side. The leg kick and the pitch, a swing and a ground ball foul. And the count moves to 1-2.

0: 1-2 pitch fouled back. A few other games going on late here tonight. On the West Coast, Angels lead the A's 7-0 in Sacramento. Red Sox up 5-1 in Seattle in the eighth. And the Orioles are shutting out the Dodgers 3-0 in the ninth. 1-2, swing and a miss at Caratini. On a change of pace, strikes out. Two down, Lewis still at third base. And now it's up to Kieschel, who's 3-for-4. White Sox lost again today. Tigers beat Chicago 4-1. Tigers have taken the first two in that series. 1-2 fouls it back. Heard the highlight with John Vitas earlier. Travis Bezzada had a big game, a couple of home runs as Cleveland beat Houston 8-1. Here the Twins lead by 14 runs in the seventh inning. Lewis at third base, two down, 0-1 count to Kieschel. Foul back on a curveball, nothing and two. And Kieschel makes his home here in Arizona, played collegiately at Arizona State for a year. Arizona State, Tempe. Fun.
1: Good school.
0: Fouled back again. Let me repeat that.
1: Was it?
0: He went to Arizona State.
1: Yep.
0: Tempe. Fun.
1: College was fun. College should be fun.
0: Right.
1: Wasn't he recruited to...
0: Started at University of San Francisco.
1: Yes.
0: Oh, 2 pitch, and Kieschel tracks outside. A changeup.
1: Was he recruited to San Luis Obispo? Thought he was supposed to maybe go there and then went to San Francisco and then Arizona State. Good programs.
0: 1-2 pitch. Pulled to third and caught by Groover. Solid swing from Kieschel, but right at the Arizona third baseman, and the Twins leave Lewis at third base. Time to stretch here in the desert. Twins 16, Arizona 2 on your home for Twins baseball.
2: Let's step back in time with this date in Twins history, narrated by Dick Bramer.
3: June 20th, 1961. The Twins are up 4-1 after 8 innings, thanks in part to a Harmon Killebrew home run and an Earl Batty RBI double. However, Baltimore's Earl Robinson takes Jack Kralik deep in the ninth on a 3-run home run to tie the game at 4. In the bottom half of the inning, Cuban native Julio Becerra pinch hits for Twins pitcher Chuck Stobbs to start the bottom of the ninth and promptly slugs a walk-off homer as the Twins defeat the Orioles 5-4.
4: Pinch hit home run, yeah. It's one of the things. I don't hit that many, too. I remember them all.
3: In the same swing, Becerra becomes the first Twin to homer in a pinch hit situation and the first Twin to hit a walk-off home run.
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5: 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When you play Pilot Games, your community wins. How about the Minnesota Twins tonight in Arizona? 2 runs scored in the first, Taj Bradley in cruise control through 3. Twins scored 4 in the fourth, and then put together a historic inning in the fifth, which was capped by this.
1: Fly ball hit well to right field. Carroll back. Track looks up. Gone! Opposite field, grand slam off the bat of Byron Buxton. 12-0 Minnesota.
5: Home run number 24 for Buxton, just his second opposite field homer. It traveled better than 400 feet. Twins tacked on 4 more runs in the inning. They matched the team record for hits in a single frame with 10. They lead it 16-2 as we send it back to Corey for the bottom of the seventh.
0: And Johnny, can't wait for your postgame show because every highlight, every hit, every run is coming up on the postgame download tonight. A full breakdown coming up with the postgame show after this one is over. Justin Lawrence will take over for the Twins on the mound, a scoreless sixth inning from Anthony Bonda. And also Austin Martin is now playing right field. Cody Clemens is done for the night. Adrian Del Castillo, left-handed hitting catcher, leads off. As Lawrence with a sweeper, missing with ball one. So Martin now in right, still Fedko in center, Larnick in left. Changes with the infield, Lewis, Keyshaw, Kreidler, Lee, first to third. And Caratini catching Lawrence. And the 1-0 pitch inside, missed at 95, a sinker, 2-0. Second appearance for Lawrence on this road trip. And he's behind three balls and no strikes. As a sinker sunk beneath the zone. And Lawrence worked a couple of days ago in Texas. Gave up two runs on two home runs. And the 3-0 pitch is a strike. At 95 miles an hour right down the middle. Barroso's on deck. And then Tommy Troy. Hitters 7, 8, and 9 for Arizona. Now Lawrence fires 3-1, and it's ball four. Down and away, and the leadoff man is on. And a walk for Lawrence to Del Castillo, and here is Barroso. A two-run homer. Taj Bradley back in the fifth inning. Now we're loving the score right now, but the news not all great coming out of the Twins clubhouse even before the game. Mick Abel threw a bullpen yesterday, but woke up this morning, and he is sore. And so any hopes that Abel was going to start the series finale tomorrow, that will not happen. He will fly back with the team and then have imaging performed on Monday. And get some more news on Abel's status during the Dodgers series. Lawrence again inside behind Barroso, two balls and no strikes. 16-2, Twins here in the seventh inning. Arizona batting one on, nobody out. Now, Kendry Rojas is here, but he's not yet active. Strike one taken by Barroso. Twins pitching plans not yet announced. We should get some more clarity from Derek Shelton postgame. But could that be a Mike Paredes and a Kendry Rojas if he's activated? Kind of a 1-2 pairing, righty and the lefty tomorrow. Way inside, a wild pitch. He gets by Caratini and down to second. Advances Del Castillo. Now 3-1 on Barroso.
1: Well, Paredes is scheduled. His day is tomorrow. And yes, you could probably figure a little piggyback or want to start one or the other. It doesn't really matter.
0: Wild pitch moves Del Castillo to second. Now a 3-1 count to Barroso. And the pitch is outside, ball four. Back-to-back walks here for Lawrence. Continues to just battle command. The Twins are hoping not to really dig much more into their bullpen here tonight with a sizable lead late tonight. And a three-game series coming up with the Dodgers starting on Monday.
1: You know, this is the kind of game here, if there's somebody in the bullpen needs some work, then you bring them in. Get an inning in and just piece it together, but to come in and just misfire like this.
0: Well, a guy that hasn't thrown in a few days is Yoendris Gomez. He hasn't thrown in 5 days. Let's hope we don't need him tonight. Way outside, ball two, so Lawrence, he can't find the zone right now with a 14-run lead. And Caratini's going to head out and chat here with Lawrence.

0: Two balls and no strikes on Tommy Troy. He's 1-for-2, a bunt single and a ground out. Two walks so far here in the seventh inning. And now Lawrence delivers 2-0 and just clips the bottom part of the zone for strike one. Lawrence in 5 1/3 innings as a Twin. He has walked 7. He struck out 10. And another wild pitch. And this one scoots by Caratini to the backhand side, and the runners move up. Del Castillo to third and Barossa down to second. So two walks and two wild pitches. And still nobody out here, bottom seven. Infield back. And 3-1-1 count to Tommy Troy. And here comes Lawrence and the pitch, and there's strike two as Troy was set to take his base. That was a strike at the knees. Troy dropped his bat, was going to take off his elbow guard, but that was strike two. Tim Tawa's on deck. And the payoff pitch, not close. Ball four. Now Pete Mackey will leave the first base dugout. As Lawrence grabs the rosin bag and slams it down, he is showing some frustration. You know, catchers, and Caratini just went out a moment ago, and I've had a chance to work with Anthony Record a little bit this year on Twins TV, former big league catcher, and he would say that catchers rarely go out and talk about mechanics. But the pitching coach, yeah, that's something that the pitching coach may bring up about something he does see mechanically from the dugout.
1: Well, I wouldn't talk mechanics either with him. I would just, he's a max effort every time he throws. He's just a thrower. Try to just get, you know, you're like in the bullpen. Just throw three-quarter arm action, three-quarter delivery.
0: So now Tawa, his second at bat, grounded out to short. Back in the fifth inning, so three on, nobody out, and Lawrence is swinging a foul back. Fastball at 96. Velocity, it's there. The movement profiles, they're there. But just lack of command. And that has plagued Lawrence throughout his big league career. He's walked over 5 batters per 9 over his career. Stops with the Rockies and Pirates and now the Twins. And pumps in strike 2, taken by Tawa. Del Castillo at third, Barossa's at second, Troy at first, nobody out. Twins by 14 here, bottom 7. 0-2 outside, a sweeper, backhand save by Caratini.
1: Boy, and Caratini, a long ball game, 20 hits, 16 runs. He's been beyond the plate. And now he's got to kind of catch this.
0: Righty to righty. And Lawrence, the stretch and the 1-2. Check swing and no swing, says Willie Traynor, first base umpire. Right call, 2-2. Ooh, maybe he did go. Looking at the side angle. Now the 2-2 pitch. A swing and a miss. Strike 3. So a fastball at 95. And there is out number 1. So Pete Mackey came out for a visit. And Lawrence threw strikes. And there is out number 1. And now Perdomo. Perdomo 0-for-2 with a walk. Switch hitter batting left-handed. Lawrence misses away, ball 1. The series with the Diamondbacks is brought to you by Honey Nut Cheerios. Fuel your mornings with Honey Nut Cheerios protein at your local Cub. Ball two outside. Three on, nobody out. 16-2 Twins, bottom seven. And Lawrence steals 2-0 to Perdomo. Bounce foul towards the Twins dugout. Perdomo tonight has walked. He has flied out and struck out. Now the 2-1. Strike two, good pitch. Fastball inside corner at 96. Lawrence about to throw pitch number 26 of the inning. 2-2, another foul ball. Pulling a ground ball towards the Twins dugout once again. Twins have won two series this year against a National League team, both coming at home, the Cardinals and the Marlins. But it's been a while since the Twins won a road series against a National League team. 2-2, ball three, kicks away from Caratini, but the runners hang on, bouncing to his left. And now a full count. Twins have lost their last eight road series against the National League. Last time they won a road series against the National League was when their 13-game winning streak ended in Milwaukee last year, mid-May. 3-2 pitch, and that one nearly hit him, ball four, and a run is in. So fourth walk of the inning. Perdomo picks up the RBI. Del Castillo scores 16-3. Derek Shelton in the dugout. Nobody up in the bullpen. 13-run lead. And here is Ildemaro Vargas. As Lawrence misses inside, ball one. Vargas was the talk of the sport in April. Was hitting everything. High batting average. Ton of home runs. Has quieted since mid-May. And a strike at the knees taken at 96. And now a one ball, one strike count on Vargas. And Vargas came in two for his last 34. Way inside, 2-1. And the Twins are now getting a right-hander up in the bullpen as Lawrence is asking for a new ball. Twins 16, Arizona 3, bottom 7. One in, three on, one out. Vargas was briefly a Twin in 2020 at a 10-game run. 2-1 pitch, line to right, and a fair ball. Finds the turf and finds the right field corner. One run is in, two runs score. Here comes Perdomo, and he scores standing. Bases clearing double from Ildemaro Vargas. And now it's 16-6. These are all big league hitters, and if you fall behind, it's ball one, ball two. Eventually, you're going to pay for it. 95, thigh high, and Vargas pulled it on a line and drives in three, and the Twins' lead is down to 10. And Lawrence will stay in for now to see Gurriel. He is 0 for 3. Still just one out. Gurriel is 0 for 3. As a breaking ball misses outside, ball one.
1: You know, I'm watching Victor Caratini, you know, Corey, and they're not even close to where he could maybe challenge him.
0: I mean, Lawrence is missing the target by plenty and came inside on a breaking ball and nearly hit Gurriel on his back leg. I mean, where Caratini is setting up, Danny, no matter what the pitch is,
1: yes.
0: I mean, he's missing
1: And Caratini's just trying to get a target down the middle of the plate, and that's why he's jumping outside, he's jumping inside.
0: 2-1. Lawrence, if he retires Gurriel, he might get one more man. If not, I think his night is over. And now time taken by Gurriel at the plate. .16-6 Twins, bottom seven. Vargas at second base. And the 2-1 from Lawrence. A swing at a foul. Out of play down the right side. Lourdes Gurriel Jr. recently rejoined the team this month. Missed some time with a hamstring injury. 2-2, and it's outside. That one missed by about a ball length. Down and away, but full count on Gurriel. Righty to righty. And the payoff to Gurriel. Struck him out, helped him out. That was ball four. A swing and a miss and a fastball well off the outside corner. So Gurriel strikes out for the third time tonight. And Lawrence will stay in to see Pavin Smith, the eighth Diamondback to bat. Smith is 1-for-3. A swing and a pop-up. Behind the plate, Caratini, mask off, will give it a look, but no play. As it lands down below. Quick turnaround for these two teams. It is a 12:15 local time start, 2:15 central time. Line to left field, sinking and down a base hit. Vargas rounding third. He will head home. The throw from Larnach is cut by Lee. And it's 16-7. As five have scored here off Lawrence so far in the seventh. And now Lou James Groover. Third base will bat for the second time. And here comes Shelty. And Lawrence's night is over. So Lawrence threw over 40 pitches here tonight. He'll depart in the seventh inning and charged with five runs for now. Responsible for Smith at first base. So a pitching change here in Arizona. Lawrence departs 16-7. Arizona still batting as we step aside here on the Treasure Island Baseball Network. And coming up, it is a pitching change, which is brought to you by Upanor, a GF brand. Count on Upanor for plumbing that performs. Scores late tonight with John Vitas next, right here on your home for Twins baseball.
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4: Out-of-town scoreboard update takes us to Wrigley Field, where the Blue Jays were visiting the Cubs today. Cubs built a 5-0 lead behind 5 1/3 scoreless from Colin Ray, but Toronto came storming back. Dalton Varsho, a 3-run homer in the 7th. Game-tying RBI single for Vlad Guerrero Jr. in the 8th, and then Kazuma Okamoto with the big swing.
0: The 2-1 pitch, and Okamoto gets underneath it. Sends it on a solid ride out to left field. It's into the stands. Kazuma Okamoto launches a 3-run bomb, and the Blue Jays have taken an 8-5 lead at Wrigley.
4: 8-6 would be the final. Louis Varland, save number 15. Blue Jays hanging around just a half game back of a wild card spot, guys.
0: All right, Johnny, thank you. Here, Arizona has scored five times, and the Twins now lead by nine, 16-7. Eric Orsi is on to pitch, and strike one to Lou James Groover, the ninth Diamondback to bat here in the seventh inning. So five in, one on, two out in the seventh as Orsi misses outside. The slider, and a one ball, one strike count. Thirty-four and two-thirds innings from Orsi so far this season. 1-1 down and away, and there's ball two. Third appearance for Orsi on this road trip. Through Monday in Texas and also through on Thursday. 2-1 pitch, high, 3-1. And oftentimes in these lopsided games, the team on the losing side of things, you know, you look for small wins. You may lose the game, but did you force the other team to maybe use a bullpen arm or two? Ground ball to short, played by Kreidler, flips to second for the force, and the inning is finally over. So Orsi coming in and ends the inning. And the fielder's choice from Groover. Arizona scores five after seven. 16-7 Twins on your home for Twins baseball.

0: Kinnick Twins are batting, leading 16-7. Ryan Kreidler, big night. Who hasn't had a big night? But Kreidler is 3-for-4, 2 singles, a triple. He has scored twice. He has knocked in 3 runs. Make that 4 runs he's knocked in tonight. Abner still pitching, a swing and a miss. 1-1. The lefty Abner has been on since there were 2 down in the 5th. A scoreless 6th, a scoreless 7th, and now begins the 8th. And the 1-1 is inside, 2. Talking about the Twins pitching plans for tomorrow. Diamondbacks have not confirmed their pitching plans. That was going to be a Ryan Nelson start. He's on the IL with a flexor tendon injury. Here's the 2-1 to Kreidler, over but low, 3. Now Steve Gilbert, who covers the Diamondbacks for MLB.com, reporting tonight that Jose Cabrera, a righty, will make his major league debut and start that game for Arizona tomorrow. 3-1 to Kreidler, fouled back. And got a piece of his foot. And now 3-2 on the Twins shortstop.
1: And we will find out after the ballgame who our starter is.
0: 3-2 on Kreidler. Here comes Abner and the pitch, and that's low and inside for 4. Leadoff walk. And Kreidler reaches for the 4th time tonight. Trevor Larnach. He's been on 3 times. He has scored twice. He's knocked in 2. Twins have 16 runs on 20 hits. Swing and a miss. Abner came in to face Larnach and ended the 5th inning after the Twins scored 10 runs on 10 hits in the 5th inning. Abner got the final out, retiring Larnach. On a ground ball to 2nd. 0-1. And swing, and he fouled it back to the screen. No balls and 2 strikes. Twins after their 37th win of the season tonight. Twins at 36-41. Arizona 39-36. Diamondbacks not holding Kreidler on. Stays put, and the 0-2 pitch is swinging a pop fly back of 3rd for Lou James Groover. Out onto the turf and near the left field line, pulls it down. And there is out number 1. This road trip ends with a day game tomorrow. Then the Twins are back home Monday night against the 2-time World Series champion Los Angeles Dodgers. Will be at Target Field for a 3-game series, 3 night games, Monday, Tuesday, and Wednesday. Hope you can join us at the ballpark. Tickets are available at twins.com/tickets. Here's Kyler Fedko, looking for his first big league hit. Came in for Byron Buxton with a game out of hand. And Fedko bounced out to short of the 6th. Gets his 2nd look at Philip Abner. 1-0, down and inside. 2 balls and no strikes. Kreidler at 1st, 1 out. And the 2-0 pitch, 3. Speaking of the Dodgers, Shohei Ohtani came off the paternity list today. As he and his wife welcomed their 2nd child, hit a home run in the 9th inning. But the Orioles hung on and beat L.A. by 1-3-2. 3-0, and there's 4. Low on Fedko. 2nd walk of the inning from Abner, and before Austin Martin steps in, we step out. 10 seconds for station identification from Arizona. This is Twins Baseball. Philip Abner at 44 pitches, and there is nobody up in the bullpen, so Arizona is going to make a pitching change and have a position player come in and pitch here in the eighth inning. So two on, one out, and the Twins are batting, leading 16-7. We have a pitching change brought to you by Upanor, a GF brand. Count on Upanor for plumbing that performs. We'll take a break. More Scores with John Vitas next on your home for Twins baseball.
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3: 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Scoreboard update takes us to Denver. Pirates and Rockies tonight. Spencer Horowitz, a conventional homer for Pittsburgh in the top of the first, and then the Rockies got this.
0: 2-1 pitch. Is hit well to right center field on the run. Mangum dives, can't get it. It's going to roll all the way to the wall. McCarthy's at second. They fall down in the outfield. It's going to be an inside the park home run. Jake McCarthy touches them all. And the game is tied.
3: TJ Rumfield would add a go-ahead single for the Rockies in the third. And then, believe it or not, Tomoyuki Sugano would outpitch Paul Skeens. Rockies win it 2-1, guys.
0: Hi, Johnny, thank you. Ildemaro Vargas will pitch here for the Diamondbacks. This is his sixth career pitching performance. Austin Martin batting. And he lobs in a pitch. An Ephus pitch at 39 miles an hour. And it's high on Martin, two balls and no strikes. Second time the Twins have seen a position player pitch on this road trip. 2-0, he drops sidearm, and Martin swings and lofts it foul down the right field line. It's now a 2-1 count to Martin. First at bat for the Twins right fielder. Boris Gurriel is now playing left. Arizona's lost the DH as Tommy Troy is now playing second base. That's where Vargas was playing. And the 2-1 lobs again, and it's high 3-1. Pitch at 37.5 miles an hour. Ball 4. And that's the third walk of the inning. And the bases are loaded for Josh Bell. Third walk of the inning, and the Twins load him up. And Josh Bell, two-hit night with a walk. He grounds it to short. Perdomo steps on the bag, throws to first in time for a double play. 6-3, unassisted double play ends the inning, and the Twins strand two. Bottom eight, Arizona batting. Twins 16, Diamondbacks 7 on your home for Twins baseball.
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0: 16-7, Twins have the lead. Arizona batting, bottom half of the eighth inning, and Del Castillo leads off with a second straight inning. Ground ball to first, and Royce Lewis will pick it up and take it to the bag unassisted. Eric Worsley back out in the mound and throws one pitch and retires. Del Castillo. So one away, and now here is Jorge Barrosa. He's been out twice, a homer, a walk. He has scored twice and driven in two. Strike one, taken by Barrosa. Do you have a take on, you know, post whatever the next CBA looks like, if the game should change position players pitching at all? If, you know, some even say, okay, you wave the white flag, you end the game in the eighth inning, I'm not a fan of that.
1: No.
0: But do you have a take on how teams should attack it, and if the game should still have what we're seeing here late tonight?
1: Well, first of all, I think it, you know, you can't cut it short. The fans paid the money to come in and see nine innings. They still have fun, and but I'm not sure. They modified it a few years ago. You have to be either be down by eight, or I think up by eight to be able to have that position player.
0: Ball the first and foul. Yeah, the lead has to be eight runs. Anything less than that, you cannot do it. In the ninth inning, it can be ten. But
1: I don't.
0: Sorry, the winning team, the team that's leading ten or more. Trailing team, you can do it if you're down eight. Fly ball right center field in the alley, won't be caught, and Barrosa's out again as that ball finds the warning track. Played by Fedco. And it's a one-out double for Jorge Barrosa. 16-7 Twins here in the eighth inning.
1: Yeah, I'm not sure what you can do. I mean, do you extend the roster?
0: No, because I think you'll still have this problem.
1: Well, I just think it's designed to protect your bullpen. To, you know, get blown out. You'd like to have a position player and to come in at least for Arizona, which they're doing. Their bullpen was used yesterday. Everybody but one guy.
0: Tommy Troy takes high ball one.
1: I think there's going to be other issues with the CBA than to worry about having a position player
0: 100%
1: pitch.
0: Righty-righty matchup here. The eighth inning. Line drive left field. Base hit for Troy. To third base and holding is Barrosa. So Troy's had a good night off of the third time, his second hit.
1: Yeah, there's some, it's heating up about that CBA, and I'm not sure who's reporting it, what side of the camp it's coming from. Sure what this is about here.
0: Torrey Lovello out chatting with the crew chief James Hoy. And not sure what that was about at all, but Hoy putting his mask on and we will play on. And Arizona is warming up an arm in the bullpen right now. Getting a righty up. That is Juan Murillo in the bullpen. Here's Tawa batting. Chops it to third, and that's a foul ball.
1: What were we just talking about? We were talking about the run differential to have a pitcher out there, a position player pitching. I think what they were asking is if they score more runs here.
0: So you can do it when, you know, the team trailing by at least 8 runs, you can do that any inning. Right now it's a 9-run game. The team that's winning, you do it by 10 runs in the ninth inning. Yeah, but if they cut this deficit, you know, to under 8, then yeah, they can't do it. They can't have a position player pitch. You know, it's at least 8 runs, so it doesn't have to be fewer than 8 runs. So it's at least 8 runs. Yeah, so what the Diamondbacks do offensively here could dictate
1: if they have to bring a pitcher
0: in. If they can't do it, if they're legally allowed to have a position player still pitch. High from Orzy, 2-1 on Tawa. So Barossa's at third, Troy at first. Tawa is 0-2 tonight. Now Orzy's 2-1 pitch inside, missed with a splitter. And a 3-1 count. Twins bullpen quiet. Perdomo's on deck. Orzy's 3-1. He walked it. Ball 4. And the bases are loaded again for Arizona. And here comes Perdomo. Lawrence walked 4 2/3 of an inning. Orzy got the last out of the seventh. Retired the first man here in the eighth, but now 3 straight have reached. A double, a single, and a walk. And here comes Perdomo. Good player. 0-2, 2 walks with an RBI tonight. Perdomo batting left-handed. And the pitch outside, ball 1. Shelton now has left his seat and he is walking from end to end in the first base dugout. 1-0 pitch is a strike. Top of the zone. No tie taken by Perdomo. Here's the 1-1 pitch. Cued on the ground. Weakley left side. Going to be a tough play. Lee charging. Picks. Throws him out. Good play by Lee. As Barossa scores 16-8. The Twins gladly exchanging the run for the out. So 2 down. Second and third. For Ildemaro Vargas.
1: Sweet looking play right there by Brooks Lee. It's one of those do or die, but the quick transfer is really what made that play.
0: Second RBI for Perdomo. Grounds out, 2 down. Vargas, who's the pitcher of record right now. And the 1-0 pitch is a strike. So an 8-run game right now. So you're allowed to use a position player to pitch if you're trailing by at least 8 runs in any inning.
1: There's no grandfathered in the fact that he came in and
0: and the 1-1. A swing to ground ball right side. Keyshaw gloves it from shallow right field and throws him out to end the inning. Arizona scores 1 and we go to the ninth. 16-8 Twins on your home for Twins baseball.
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0: ...16-8 Twins, ninth inning, and Ildemar Vargas with the lead at 8 is still on the mound pitching for Arizona. And a fastball at 66 miles an hour misses outside to Lewis. And the 1-0 pitch to Royce, and that's a strike. Remember the rule, you cannot use ABS with a position player on the mound. So even if you think about...

0: Ball and no strikes on Brooks Lee. You can't strike out now. You can't end this run here, right? On a position player, two balls and no strikes. Come on. And Lee with a big smile after seeing an Ephus pitch at 37 miles an hour miss outside. Then he comes back with heat at 68. 3-0.
1: He's a home run here.
0: He's got four hits here tonight, and he swings and pops it up. And Lee, who was a home run shy of the cycle, it won't happen here. Pops out to short. Two down. Homer shy of the cycle.
1: And that might explain the 3-0 pitch. Swung 3-0.
0: Here's Caratini. Three more hits for Caratini tonight. And that's the slowest one yet. That one at 37.6 miles an hour. And the 1-0 from Vargas. This is high. Now 2-0. Arizona will have Gurriel, Smith, and Groover due up in the ninth. High ball 3.
1: Not sure if that's a knuckleball or not. Looks like he just takes a ton of it off. And
0: ball 4, missing outside on a pitch at 42 miles an hour. Second walk for Vargas. The Twins have drawn 7 walks as a team tonight, and now 12 so far in the series. And Yoendris Gomez mentioned he hasn't thrown in about 5 days. He is going to get some work in here, and he is up in the bullpen. Strike 1 called on Keyshaw. 3-hit night for Luke. 1 sails high. The 1-1, lobbed and pulled on the ground, high hop to third. Groover fields, throws to second, and the inning is over. Scoreless eighth and ninth innings for Ildemaro Vargas. Bottom 9, Twins are 3 outs away from evening this series at a game apiece, 16-8 over Arizona. This is Twins Baseball.
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0: Looking ahead now, brought to you by James Hardy, series finale, road trip finale. Coming your way tomorrow afternoon, we start here on the Treasure Island Baseball Network at 1:30 with the pregame lineup card, first pitch at 2:15. Don't yet know the starters for the series finale tomorrow. When you are looking ahead to home improvements, look to James Hardy. Hardy Siding is America.

0: his number one brand of siding. Yoendris Gomez to get some work here late tonight. Ninth inning. Twins on top by 8 runs, 16-8. Swing and a foul back from Gurriel. Austin Martin now playing in left field. Luke Kuechel is playing in right. And Tristan Gray is now playing second base. So Larnach's night is over. Ground ball off the mound. Backhanded by Gray. And just into the game makes the throw from shallow center field for out number one. Boy, just into the game, you get a hot shot off the mound. All that spin. And Gray throws out Gurriel, one away. So one down for Paven Smith. Has a couple of hits tonight, two singles in RBI. Twins 16, Arizona 8, bottom 9. Bases empty, 1-0. Swing and a foul back. Taj Bradley will pick up the win, his sixth. He went 5 innings, 2 runs. Struck out 4, Zach Gallen. His woes continue. He went 4-plus innings, 9 runs, all earned. And the 0-1 is over but low on a sweeper from Gomez. What a story this guy has been, Danny, since he joined the team in Cleveland back in May.
1: Hey, he's been one of the guys that you can go to and count on.
0: 1-1 is strike two. Asked Derek Shelton earlier on this road trip about Gomez and when did he start to emerge as a late-inning option. And he said the first time we saw him throw against Cleveland in some tight games, divisional foe, velocity looked good, can do that. Generates swing and a miss as he does there with a sweeper down and in. And Smith strikes out 2-0.
1: Well, he's got multiple pitches that he can go to, and they're both above average. It's key, gets that slider, can locate it, chase. Good chase pitch, but he's got to pitch ahead. And he's got a good enough fastball. And right now, I just the command. He is your back-end guy right now you can rely on.
0: As Groover swings and sends it to left field and playable for Austin Martin. He's under it. He makes the catch, and this one is over. A clean ninth inning for Gomez and the Twins. Even the series at a game apiece, clobbering Arizona 16-8 as the Twins set season highs in terms of runs and hits. 16 runs, 20 hits, and now can win this series as the road trip ends here tomorrow. We'll come back with the totals and summaries, but first we send it back to Target Field. And once again, here's John Vitas.
2: Thank you, Corey. Appreciate it. What a weird, long, high-scoring game tonight at Chase Field. 24 runs, 28 hits, and more walks than strikeouts. It was something, and it was an excellent hitting performance for the Minnesota Twins. Danny and I are going to talk about it coming up on the Affinity Plus Federal Credit Union post-game download. Of course, we'll get into the Twins hitting, all the different guys who contributed. We're also going to discuss Taj Bradley, who had one of his best outings in quite a while tonight. Only 2 runs, and he picks up the win. Of course, we're standing by at Chase Field to hear from a victorious Twin. Going to chat with Corey and Danny here in just a moment. Lots of competition for our Treasure Island Diamond Player of the Game. Incredible offensive lines up and down the box score for the Minnesota Twins, but we will narrow it down to one and hand out that honor. As Corey told you, we may or may not play the highlights of all 16 Twins runs here tonight. We're certainly going to have plenty of highlights, including some from out of town. One out of town highlight tonight will feature a cycle. That was an exciting game for the home team in that one, not so exciting for the other team who's invested a lot of money in their club, including the starting pitcher who gave up that cycle in about half of a ball game. We'll, of course, have some post-game reaction from the Twins as well, Derek Shelton and potentially some Twins players on what was a long but successful night at the ballpark. Speaking of the ballpark, we're going to send it back out to Chase Field, where Corey and Danny are standing by.
0: All right, John, thank you. Twins win big here tonight, 16-8. Back with Danny Gladden, Corey Provis, and the offense, the story tonight. And let's kind of start right there. We're joined now by Twins hitting coach Keith Beauregard. Kind enough to join us from the victorious first base dugout tonight. But congrats to you and the boys here tonight, Keith. What a night. Season high, 16 runs on 20 hits. What did you like about your game plan against Zach Gallen?
3: I liked how aggressive we were early. Guys came out just executing the plan, doing what we've always been doing, is, you know, having just a concrete idea of what we wanted to do and getting after their arm. So proud of the guys. They battle every night. I mean, it's the same process. Really proud of, you know, how they handle everything today.
0: Yeah, I'm glad you brought that up, because I asked Eric Shelton during our pregame visit tonight about Gallen and high chase rate, low whiff rate. Wasn't missing many bats in the zone. Did you like that way? And your plan against Gallen, that he struck out two tonight, but you didn't chase as a team. And with that, some favorable counts for many of the hitters tonight.
3: Yeah, right on. Lefties knew they needed to set a floor. Righties knew that he was going to try to expand away. So we had to be disciplined to that. He's in the zone early, so we knew we had to handle pitches with, you know, in terms of what we were looking for. If guys were sitting certain stuff. Thought they did an awesome job, obviously, and showed them the numbers tonight.
1: Yeah, Keith, this didn't start here tonight. This started pretty much down in Texas. You guys just starting to get hit. You always hear hitting's contagious, and it seems like top to bottom, Larnick from the top all the way down, even Kreidler with the performance here tonight. So top to bottom, everybody seems to be kind of dialing in right now.
3: Yeah, totally. I think we've been doing a good job of that all season. Pass the baton's been the mentality. Guys are obviously very serious about what they're doing, never giving in. Even tonight, late innings, I thought we did a nice job of just handling our own and continue to dig in there. We get some good walks late. And obviously the numbers on the board showed that. So, yeah, really happy for the guys.
1: What about Brooks Lee tonight? His last at bat, needed the home run for the cycle. Was he aware of that? Three balls and no strikes?
3: I'm sure he was. I think everybody in the whole stadium knew he was. I mean, he looked up on the board. He saw the single, the double, the triple.
1: The fans were chanting for it.
3: Yeah.
1: When they went 3-0 on him, they wanted him to pitch to him.
0: And that was after Bryce Harper already hit for the cycle.
3: Oh, did he really?
0: Yeah, could have been two here across the Major League landscape tonight. Last one, then we'll let you go. We brought this up late regarding Ryan Kreidler. And Ryan joined us after the win the other day in Arlington. His bat speed is up this season. He was over 71 miles an hour last year, and he told us he was hurt. He was banged up. This year he's healthy. His bat speed is now over 74 miles an hour. Has that caught your attention?
3: Yeah. It's something we've talked about. Kreidler is the man. He comes in with a plan, ready to execute every day. He's really in tune with what he wants to do from a swing mechanic standpoint. We've handled different shapes. Every day, open side angle, backside angle, just different shapes. Everything he gets right now, he deserves. I mean, puts in a ton of work. He's got a great process. He's really dialed in with his swing and his approach right now. So I'm happy to see, the fruits of his labor paying off on the field.
0: Anybody call Buxton's grand slam the dugout? Any coach make a call
3: there? Come on, we're calling Buck hitting a homer every bat. You know, this guy is unbelievable. He's the best player on earth. Love seeing him at the plate. Love seeing him at the plate with runners in scoring position. He's awesome. He's just, I've said this since basically the day we met. He's an incredible person. He's a great dad. He's a thoughtful husband. He's an unbelievable leader and teammate. I'm just glad he's on our team and love watching him at the dish every day.
0: Hey, Keith, thanks for joining us, and go enjoy this with the guys.
3: All right, guys, thanks a lot.
0: We thank hitting coach Keith Beauregard on a big night for the boys, setting season highs in both runs and hits. 16 runs on 20 hits and a win over the Diamondbacks tonight. Final score is 16-8. The totals for the Twins, 16 runs on 20 hits and no errors. Arizona, 8 runs, 8 hits, no errors, and 7 left on. The win to Taj Bradley, now 6-3. Zach Gallen, the loss, he drops to 3-6. 3 hours and 12 minutes of baseball tonight. Good crowd, 30,575, as the Twins win the game, now 37-41. Arizona, 39-37. Rubber game of this series coming up here tomorrow. And this reminder, our next broadcast of Twins Baseball comes your way for the series finale and the final game of this road trip. Twins and the Diamondbacks one more time. We know what time we will start. We will start at 1:30 Central, first pitch at 2:15. And again, it looks like Jose Cabrera is going to make his Major League debut and pitch for Arizona. In terms of what the Twins are going to do, stay tuned. John Vitas has the postgame show, and we'll hear from Derek Shelton. Hopefully get some more information about that coming up here momentarily. But again, 1:30 pregame, 2:15 we start for the series finale here tomorrow. So until then, speaking now for Dan Gladden, Andrew Halverson, Corey Provis reporting, saying so long for now. Again, the final score tonight from Phoenix, Twins 16 and the Diamondbacks 8. Stay tuned. John Vitas, Danny Gladden, all coming back with a postgame download next right here on your home for Minnesota Twins baseball.

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1: Fly ball center field, long run center fielder, tracking on the warning track. He can't get it. One hops the wall. Carantini scores. Kiesel scores. And it's going to be a stand-up triple for Kreidler. Two more in, 16 to nothing.
2: That was the 10th and final hit of the Twins' 10-run fifth inning. That hit there from Ryan Kreidler matched the Twins' team record for most hits in a single inning. It also built the Twins a 16-run lead. They wind up winning this one by a final of 16-8. We welcome you into the very late-night version of the Affinity Plus Federal Credit Union postgame download. We appreciate you staying up late with us. John Vitas here inside our Target Field studios. Dan Gladden joining me live from Chase Field in Arizona. And Danny, first of all, want to do a wellness check on your voice after calling 16 runs in the middle innings tonight. How you holding up?
1: I'm doing fine. That probably is a record too, if you want to dig down deep into that. But hey, those are the innings there. Those are the fun innings when you get to blow the game open like that.
2: Yeah, no doubt about it. We can't wait to play some of the highlights. Gino's still, he's got steam coming out of his head right now, still cutting up all the runs, cutting up all the Justin Lawrence walks. So should be a fun segment too here in just a moment. But the Twins' bottom of the lineup was amazing tonight. Lee Caratini, Keyshaw, Kreidler all had three hits in a two-inning span to just pile on Zach Allen, Yelber Diaz, the guys who gave up the runs there. What was most impressive as you watch those hits continue to pile up?
1: Well, I think when we talked after the game with Keith, the hitting coach, that you know it was a matter of their process, their approach, what they're looking for when they get in the batter's box, and everybody seemed to execute it. But everybody, top to bottom, if it's not one guy that handed it off, like you said, you hand the baton off. Well, these guys are just raking right now. It doesn't matter who the pitcher is out there right now or what pitch it is. They seem to be dialed in, and they're not just one-dimensional trying to pull. They're going the other way. You saw Byron, opposite field, grand slam. A lot of balls that started in that four-run fourth inning, all those hits. They were soft contact, but still, they matter, and they put some hits together and push some runs across.
2: Yeah, if you put a spray chart together on the Twins' hits tonight, yes, it would be all over the field. You mentioned Byron Buxton, the opposite field grand slam. We don't see him go oppo very often, but it was hit extremely well. I mean, this guy, if you could make a case for him to be in Philly, and I think he's going to be there, but
1: yeah,
2: what is it about this season, what he's doing post-age 30 right now that's putting him towards the top of these league leaderboards?
1: Well, first of all, I think it's his health. I think that, you know, he's dinged up a little bit. We're always fighting a nagging an injury somewhere during the course of the year. But he's on a program, and I've talked about it, how he comes out and does a lot of work, leg work, prior to the ball game here. So I just think that where he's at right now mentally, early in the season, remember, he didn't, first 3 weeks, he didn't get the ball in the seats, and they were pitching him different. And now they seem to kind of be pitching into his favor, a lot of balls away, a lot of balls up. He's still hooking, still pulling, but still he's got such great plate coverage that really there isn't too many pitches that are out away from him to where he has to chase.
2: Yeah, that's really well said. I almost forgot about the WBC hangover we were talking about at the beginning of the season. Yeah, imagine what his numbers would be without those first 3 weeks.
1: And when they came back in the scouting reports, they were all throwing him hard in, and he was just having a trouble making the adjustment.
2: No trouble now. He's making all the adjustments. 24 homers, tied for second in Major League Baseball in home runs. I wanted to finish with Taj Bradley. Should not be forgotten in this game. The effort he put forth, his lowest run total in a start in about a month. What did you see that you liked with Taj tonight?
1: Well, he was attacking the zone. And, the scouting report on the Diamondbacks is that they're aggressive early in counts. I thought they were a little more patient with him here today, but at the same time, he was able to kind of, he misfired a little bit, but more or less, I thought that he was able to command the strike zone and get his secondary pitches over for strikes.
2: And if he picks up the win, matching Bailey Ober with 6 wins on the season. Great to see Taj starting to find a group. Put 2 decent, solid starts together where he gives his team a chance.
1: Yeah, a lot of fly ball outs by the Diamondbacks. They're trying to do some stuff here and hit home runs. They're a team that is designed not to hit home runs. But when you look at your scorecard here, you'll see there's a lot of fly ball outs by the Diamondbacks.
2: Yeah, no doubt about it. Well, Danny, we appreciate it. Rest up. We've got a day game tomorrow.
1: I will be here.
2: Beautiful. Looking forward to it.
1: All right. Good night, guys.
2: Dan Gladden joining us here on the Affinity Plus Federal Credit Union postgame download as the Twins even up this series at a game apiece. A series brought to you by Honey Nut Cheerios. Fuel your morning with Honey Nut Cheerios protein at your local Cub. We're going to take a break and come on back with plenty of Twins highlights next here on your home for Twins baseball.

0: Federal Credit Union postgame download. Full show on the way for you here as we approach the 1 a.m. hour. It's time for our Twins highlights brought to you by the Sheboygan Sausage Company. And boy, were their highlights. We'll start in the top of the first. Zach Gallen on the mound for Arizona, and it was a rough night for Zach Gallen. Gave up a leadoff single to Trevor Larnach, got a couple of outs after that, and then Josh Bell pulled a double into the right field corner. It was a rolling ball that kicked off the bottom of the fence and bounced over the fence for a ground rule double, and you're thinking, maybe the Twins aren't going to have luck on their side tonight, but boy, was that not the case. After Royce Lewis then drew a walk, Brooks Lee came to the plate with the bases loaded and two outs.
1: 2-1 pitch, line drive, right side, off the glove of Marte into right field, a base hit. One run scores. Here comes Bell, and he will slide and score. And Brooks Lee, a two-out, two-run single to right, and the Twins have an early 2-0 lead.
0: So the Twins build the lead. They hand Taj Bradley a bit of an advantage before he would even take the mound tonight. Gallen would kind of settle in from there. He retired 8 in a row after that two-run single from Brooks, and then Brooks started the rally in the fourth. He singled, Caratini singled, and then some good fortune for the Twins. Keyshaw, bouncing, spinning ball past the mound, which loaded the bases on a third consecutive single. Kreidler, a grounder up the middle, knocked down by Perdomo, but a run comes in. Twins had a 3-0 lead at that point. Bases remained loaded. One out in the fourth inning, and Trevor Larnach coming to the plate.
2: Here's 1-1. Ground ball right side, and that's a base hit. One run scores. Kiesel being waved. Throw to third, not in time. And two more in. The Twins lead 5-0 on that.
0: Yeah, RBIs 22 and 23 on the year for Trevor. Twins had three runs across in the inning. After Buxton popped out, Cody Clements finished off that rally with an RBI single of his own. It was a four spot in the fourth, and the Twins had a 6-0 lead. But they were far from done, with Gallen still on the mound in the fifth inning. Brooks Lee, a leadoff triple. Victor Caratini, a bullet to the gap in right center. That chased home Lee to make it 7-0 Twins. Keyshaw then would single, moving Caratini to third. That knocked Gallen out of the game, responsible for both men still on base. In came Yelber Diaz, and he had himself a rough season debut. Diaz has been an up-and-down guy for a couple of years, and he was down tonight. Ryan Kreidler greeted him with an RBI single. Caratini comes in to add another run. Then Diaz would walk Larnach. That loaded the bases with still nobody out for Byron Buxton.
2: Fly ball hit well to right field. Carroll back. Track looks up. Gone! Opposite field. Grand slam off the bat of Byron Buxton. 12-0 Minnesota.
0: Yeah, give Byron 24 home runs and 40 RBIs. We're not even at the halfway point of the season. Over 400 feet to the opposite field. The keynote in that big inning for the Twins, making it 12-0. Diaz would then get a couple of outs, but the Twins were not done in that frame. Brooks Lee, a ground rule double. Victor Caratini would drive in two with an RBI single. Keyshaw, another base hit. And then Kreidler would cap the inning with a two-run triple, which was the play we played for you to begin the show tonight. Twins with a historic inning. 10 runs on 10 hits in the top of the fifth. One run short of the team record. They tie the team record for hits with 10 hits in a single inning. Talk about plenty of run support for Taj Bradley. Bradley had worked four scoreless. He did allow a two-run homer to Jorge Barroza in the fifth, but that was really the only blemish against him. Bradley goes five innings, allows just two runs on three hits, and strikes out four to get the win tonight. It did get a little bit ugly late. Justin Lawrence walked four batters in the seventh inning and then gave up a bases-clearing double to Ildemaro Vargas, and then Eric Orsi surrendered a run in the eighth, had a couple other runners on base as well. So a bit of a limp to the finish line for the Twins bullpen, but they do eventually put this game to bed. The final lines, the Twins, 16 runs on 20 hits and no errors. The Diamondbacks, 8 runs on 8 hits and no errors. We will have some more statistical notes as the show goes along, especially in our Rounding the Bases segment. A lot of incredible notes for the Twins offense tonight. Game took 3 hours and 12 minutes in front of 30,575 at Chase Field. Twins improve to 37-41. Diamondbacks fall to 39-37. And of course, we'll have a rubber game for you tomorrow. 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Lots of offensive candidates for our Treasure Island Diamond Player of the Game, but we're going to give it to the only Twin with four hits.
2: Line down the right field line. That could be into the corner. Yes, it is. Lee around first. Carroll having trouble getting it. He's going to try for three. Throw to shortstop. Not in time. We have a leadoff triple.
0: Yeah, Brooks Lee with his triple there. One of four hits he had for the day. Some incredible notes on what Lee has done with runners in scoring position and the bases loaded this season. The single with the bases loaded in the first inning today gave Brooks a .500 batting average with the bags packed. Seven hits in those situations, the most by a Twin in a season since 2015. That was when Joe Mauer and Trevor Plouffe had eight hits with the bases loaded that season. The club record is 11. Larry Heisel in 1977. So Brooks only four hits away from matching Heisel for the team record. Brooks Lee, our Treasure Island Diamond Player of the Game. 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Of course, we're going to have some post-game reaction from Derek Shelton shortly, but first, a check-in on some wild games in other locations around the majors tonight when we come back on your home for Twins baseball.
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0: Twins with a 16-8 win tonight in Arizona. We're going to get some reaction from the skipper here in just a moment. But first, our out-of-town scores brought to you by Jeff Belzer Chevrolet, starting in the minor leagues. Twins affiliates 1-2 and lost 2 tonight. The losers, High A Cedar Rapids 9-3 against Beloit, and Double A Wichita 5-3 against Springfield. Couple of homers, though, for the Wind Surge. One from Jose Salas and the other from Kyle DeBarge. The winners on the bookends of the Twin system, Low A Fort Myers, a wild one, 13-11 over the Tampa Tarpons. Ryan Sprock added to his what is now a 14-game hitting streak. He breaks the Mighty Muscles era record. He passes Walker Jenkins in that era now at 6 seasons since they changed their name in 2020. Elsewhere, Quentin Young, his 8th homer of the year, and Jason Bass, his 7th homer of the year for the Muscles. AAA St. Paul with a thriller tonight over at CHS Field against the Omaha Storm Chasers. Matt Wallner hit 2 home runs. It wasn't enough. They went to extra innings. Cody Morissette hit a homer in the 2nd inning, and he followed it up with a walk-off single for the Saints in the 10th. It was his 3rd hit of the night as the Saints win 7-6 and are now 42-31 on the year. Major League scoreboard, a couple of games to tell you about. The Nationals defeated the Rays 4-3 in a back-and-forth game late, and an AL Central score that we haven't mentioned yet on our air, the Tigers over the White Sox 4-1. Couple of highlights to bring you, and they were involving some big market teams. Mets are in Philadelphia. They were shut down today by Christopher Sanchez, and the Phillies' offense went bananas. Kyle Schwarber, 3 home runs in the game, but none of them make our highlight.
14: Swung on, line towards left center field. That'll be down for a hit. It's going to go up the alley and all the way to the wall. Turner will score. Schwarber is coming around third. He's going to score. Harper's going to try for third. The throw home is not in time. Harper throws his hands in the air, pumps a fist. He's got a triple, and he's just hit for the cycle.
0: Bryce Harper hits for the cycle in the 5th inning. The Phillies put it on Freddy Peralta, who was charged with 10 earned runs, and Philadelphia wins it 15-3. Our final highlight, this one happened just a little while ago, the Orioles in LA to take on the Dodgers, who will be the Twins' next opponent here at Target Field on Monday, and the Orioles were able to edge out LA thanks to a masterpiece on the mound.
15: In the air to center field, Couser is back. He's at the track. He's at the wall, and he will make the catch in front of the wall in dead center. Couser puts it away, and Rogers has tossed a shutout through 7. Just one base hit allowed for Trevor Rogers on this Saturday night in Los Angeles. He was marvelous.
0: Yeah, Trevor Rogers shutting down the Dodgers lineup. 7 innings, 1 hit, no runs. Orioles barely able to hang on. 3-2 winners over the Dodgers. 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We're going to take a break and come on back with some post-game reaction here on your home for Twins Baseball.

0: It's time for a Twins player profile.
1: Hi, this is Ryan Jeffers. What is your first job? My first job was in high school. I worked at a drugstore. I worked at a Rite Aid. That was my first real job. I probably had some odd end jobs growing up, but working at Rite Aid, working a cashier job there was probably my first time. What is the significance behind your uniform number? Number 27 actually was just the number that was given to me when I got to college, and the rest was history. It kind of just stuck the rest of the way, and I've had it through the minors and all the time in the big leagues. The most influential person in your life pertaining to baseball probably would be my first baseball coach, Coach Jeff. He was the guy who kind of helped me fall in love with the game. Still stay in touch with him to this day. He was just a really influential person just to grow my love for baseball and just learn how to grow up in the game and really just a lot of life lessons as well. This has been Ryan Jeffers.
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9: This is the Affinity Plus Federal Credit Union postgame download after a lopsided Twins win. 10 runs in the fifth. They win it 16-8 in Arizona. Going to hear from the manager and infielder Ryan Kreiler in this segment. But let's start with the skipper who, as you might expect, was pretty impressed with what he saw from his lineup.
10: Yeah, I mean, we did a good job. We came out. We just continued to put pressure on. I mean, the one inning, we put the ball in play. You know, we didn't hit a lot of balls hard to start it, and we found some holes, and then we just continued to build on it. Really proud of our group for doing that.
9: Yeah, the offense has been tremendous, not just tonight, not just on the road trip, but for the month, and Shelty can feel that momentum for the Twins hitters right now.
10: I think we just continued to build on it. I mean, and you know, it was a situation tonight. It seemed like balls we put in play were finding holes, which is, you know, how you end up building innings like that. But was really pleased with our approach.
9: Yeah, it just built and snowballed into 14 runs in a two-inning span for the Twins offense in the fourth and the fifth. Before we get to the Ryan Kreiler reaction to this game, let's pause 10 seconds for station identification here on your home for Twins baseball. Yeah, got to love a 1 a.m. station ID here on the post-game download after the Twins defeat the Diamondbacks. Continuing with our post-game reaction, Ryan Kreiler was a big part of the production for the Twins. 3 hits and 3 runs scored, and he's just happy that the bottom of the order is able to contribute.
11: Yeah, I mean, we're passing the baton to each other. It's momentum. You know, Vic's putting together a really, really nice month, and, you know, that's just who he is as a player, and I think Brooks and Keish and I are kind of feeding off him right now, so... it's been really fun to play with these guys.
9: Yeah, after the broadcast, you heard Keith Beauregard with Corey and Danny talking about how Byron Buxton is one of the best players on the planet. They were kind of joking around about just how good Buck is. Ryan Kreiler was asked if it feels like it's automatic that Buxton's going to come through in every big spot.
11: No, it doesn't feel automatic, but it just seems like I have a really good feeling when he's stepping up to the plate. I mean, it's still baseball. He's going to take his lumps, but, man, he's such a special player and a great teammate.
9: Yeah, no doubt about it. The Twins offense led by Buxton, and of course all those contributing pieces across the lineup playing a big factor in today's win as well. Now, the way the game played out towards the end was a little bit less than ideal for Derek Shelton because there were some long innings, and the way he had to manage his pitching was a little bit less than ideal.
10: Yeah, I mean, Buck Grand Slam, I mean, the concern there starts to be like Taj. I mean, we scored four in the fourth, and then we scored 10. It's like how long he's been sitting is a long time. So, but you're always going to take runs because they're important.
9: Yeah, especially when you get 14 of them in a two-inning span there. Taj Bradley was very good tonight. Five innings, two runs, picking up his sixth win of the year. And maybe would have gone a little bit longer had those long innings not occurred. But Derek Shelton still happy with what he got from his starter.
10: I thought he was good. You know, I mean, in situation right there, if the score doesn't, it's not where it's at. He probably goes back out for the sixth. But having sat for those two long innings, you know, I didn't want to do it at 91.
9: And 91 pitches tonight for Taj, who gets that win and gets off that long streak of four-plus runs allowed, and I think it was four or five consecutive starts. We appreciate Shelty and Ryan for those late-night thoughts. Our ears on the clubhouse, brought to you by Minnesota Corn, continuously working to promote sustainable practices, develop new uses, and maintain thriving rural economies for Minnesota's 24,000 corn farmers. We finish things off tonight with a trip around the bases next on your home for Twins Baseball.

0: Finishing up the post-game download tonight as we circle the bases, brought to you by Toyota. Twins crank out 16 runs on 20 hits. The Twins, 10 hits in the fifth, tied for the team record for knocks in an inning. Third time they've ever reached double digits. It's time to circle the bases. They're brought to you by Toyota. At first, Josh Bell came into tonight's game a career 0-for-11 against Zach Gallen, his former teammate as well. It was the most at-bats against any pitcher without a hit for Josh Bell, but then he doubled against Gallen in the first, later drew a walk, so on base twice against him tonight. At second base, Byron Buxton matched a pair of former Twins outfielders in a couple of categories thanks to that fifth inning grand slam. It was Byron's 415th career extra base hit, tying him with Michael Kadire for 11th on the team's all-time list. It was also Buxton's 476th RBI, joining Jacques Jones for 15th most in Twins history. At third base, the Twins' 6, 7, 8, and 9 hitters, Brooks Lee, Victor Caratini, Luke Keyshaw, and Ryan Kreidler, each had at least 3 hits in tonight's game. The last time the Twins had a game where the bottom 4 batters in the lineup each had 3-plus hits, you've got to go back to June 4th of 2002 at home against Cleveland. David Ortiz, Dustin Moore, A.J. Pierzynski, and Luis Rivas each had 15 hits amongst them as the Twins beat Cleveland 23-2. They also scored 10 runs in an inning that day. And at home plate, the Twins scored a touchdown, got the extra point, kicked a field goal in the fifth to take a 16-0 lead. The last time the Twins scored 10 runs in an inning was September 4th, 2012. That was in Chicago against the White Sox. Chris Parmalee drove in 4 of the runs that inning, with Trevor Plouffe and Ryan Domit each recording multiple hits in that inning. The Twins won 18-9. The most runs the Twins have ever scored in an inning is 11 runs. They've done it 4 times, but they have not done it since May 20th of 1994 against the Red Sox. That's what you find when circling the bases, brought to you by your local Toyota dealers. Toyota, let's go places. We've got ourselves a rubber game tomorrow. Originally, when the weekend started, we thought it was going to be Mick Abel against Ryan Nelson, but neither of those guys are healthy. So it'll be Jose Cabrera making it his major league debut for Arizona. We do not know who's going to go for the Twins. It'll be a bullpen day. There'll probably be a roster move before the game as well. So you could see quite a few pitchers on the mound at Chase Field tomorrow. It'll be a 2:15 first pitch. Full broadcast day for us. We hit the air at 1 o'clock for Inside Twins. Corey Provis and Mark Hallberg will chop it up. And then the pregame lineup card begins at 1:30. We'll have some special Father's Day messages for the Twins to pass along on the show. A big thank you to our team working on multiple days for their shift tonight. For Mark Janowski, Craig Schrepfer, and Lucas Kirschner, I'm John Vitas saying so long from Target Field as the Twins win it and even up the series. This is your home for Twins baseball.
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2: Hit through the right side, RBI base hit, Ryan Jeffers. Twins take the lead, 2-1.
3: They had a pitch lined to the left center field. That's going to tie it up. As Bell around first base, ground ball, weakly hit, should be 2. Keyshaw to Lee, back to first in time for the TaylorMade double play. Nicely turned.
2: Byron smashes this ball deep into the left field corner. That one's back towards the fence, and it's off the base of the wall. Byron looping around first, looping towards second. He slides in with a crisp leadoff double.
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6: ABC News, I'm Dave Packer. Iran saying it's reclosed the Strait of Hormuz just days after the U.S.-Iran ceasefire deal. Iranian media says it's in response to Israel's continued strikes in Lebanon. ABC's Selena White.
7: That framework of a deal signed between the U.S. and Iran stipulates that all hostilities must end. That would include between Israel and Lebanon. But the problem is that neither Israel nor Lebanon were party to that deal.
6: Both Iran and the U.S. sending delegations to Geneva for negotiations. The U.S. side will include Vice President J.D. Vance. Dangerous flash flooding across the south as the remnants of Tropical Storm Arthur continue unleashing torrential rain. A state of emergency in Mississippi, San Antonio, Texas. First responders carrying out multiple water rescues there. American soccer fans are turning their attention to Los Angeles. Thursday, Team USA will play a knockout round against Turkey. America notched its second win in Seattle Friday. This is ABC News. A deadly fire at a resort in the Caribbean Friday.
8: At least one tourist was killed when a fire broke out at a resort in the Dominican Republic. It all unfolded at the Viva Dominicus Beach Resort, with fire crews working for 5 hours to contain the blaze. The woman killed has been identified as 46-year-old Francesca Valentino from Italy. More than 1,600 people had to be evacuated. Wyndham Hotels, which owns the resort, said the location will remain closed until further notice. The cause of the fire is not known at this point. Mike Dubusky, ABC News.
6: An amazing story of survival on the Pacific.
7: A fisherman lost at sea for a week is back on dry land. A New Zealand Air Force crew spotted him adrift in a small boat near the Cook Islands, waving his arms in a paddle for help. He had set out on a fishing trip last week and was reported missing when he didn't return. Rescuers say he had very limited survival supplies.
6: That's ABC's Stephanie Ramos. And I'm Dave Packer, ABC News.
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16: Here's your KDLM weatherology forecast. Lows of love around 50 overnight under clear skies, northeasterly winds 5 to 10 miles per hour. Lots of sunshine Sunday, highs level off around 73. Sunday night, lows sit down to about 51. Sunshine sunshine mixed with clouds at times. Monday, with daytime highs approaching 74. 67, storms likely Tuesday. I'm meteorologist Jennifer Wojcicki. Currently 53.

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1: weather. Here's your KDLM weatherology forecast. Lows of low around 50 overnight under clear skies, northeasterly winds 5 to 10 miles per hour. Lots of sunshine Sunday, highs level off around 73. Sunday night, lows dip down to about 51. Sunshine mixed with clouds at times Monday, with daytime highs approaching 74. 67, storms likely Tuesday. I'm meteorologist Jennifer Vujicic-Ski, currently 53.

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2: Here's your KDLM weatherology forecast. Lows of low around 50, overnight under clear skies, northeasterly winds 5 to 10 miles per hour. Lots of sunshine, Sunday, highs level off around 73. Sunday night, lows dip down to about 51. Sunshine mixed with clouds at times, Monday, with daytime highs approaching 74. 67, storms likely, Tuesday. I'm meteorologist Jennifer Wojcicki, currently 53.

0: ABC News, I'm Dave Packer. Iran saying it's reclosed the Strait of Hormuz just days after the U.S.-Iran ceasefire deal. Iranian state TV saying this is in response to Israel's continued strikes in Lebanon. Now, Vice President J.D. Vance, part of the U.S. delegation, is now in Geneva for talks with Iran. Speaking on the tarmac before departing Saturday.
1: It's going to be something we're just going to have to continuously manage to ensure that, you know, Israel and Lebanon are both safe and secure. That's fundamentally the goal of this, to make the whole region safe and secure.
0: Officials in the U.K. say a collision between two passenger trains north of London killed an operator and injured dozens of passengers. Nine people remain in critical condition. President Trump Saturday said that the U.S. Park Police had arrested multiple people for, quote, vandalizing the Lincoln Memorial reflecting pool, and pledged that work would begin immediately to repair the peeling lining. The pool turned green with algae just days after it was refilled. This is ABC News. An urgent search is underway for the suspect in a series of highway shootings in the Kansas City area. ABC's Olivia Rubin.
2: The FBI offering a $25,000 reward for any information leading to the arrest of 22-year-old Oscar Sanchez Munoz. Police saying they tracked Sanchez Munoz to two homes where they thought he could be. One caught fire. At the other, spent shells visible from the ammunition police used to get inside. Several windows shattered. A search ending with no sign of the suspect. Authorities warning that the suspect is armed and dangerous, telling anyone who sees him to call 911 immediately.
0: President Trump has said that U.S. Park Police arrested multiple people for, quote, vandalizing the Lincoln Memorial reflecting pool, and pledged that work to begin immediately to repair the peeling lining. One of those men arrested, seen on video, a former Olympian, saying he didn't vandalize anything. Dave Packer, ABC News.
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1: Well, it's officially Father's Day on the West Coast, has been for a little bit, and officially the first day of summer, the longest day of the year if you're up with me driving across country, sitting around in your bed with your headphones on because you can't sleep. Well, welcome to it. I'm Rich Barra. As we continue our journey into the mysteries of the human experience, we're shifting our focus from ancient wisdom and spiritual traditions to a question that sits kind of on the crossroads of science, emotion, and consciousness. Can our thoughts and feelings influence the way our bodies heal? Our next guest believes that the mind may be way more powerful than most of us realize. After suffering a debilitating injury that left her in chronic pain and searching for answers, Brandi Gilmore began exploring the connection between emotions, beliefs, stress, and physical health. If that sounds like you, pay attention. Her personal journey led her to develop a unique perspective that blends science, practical tools, and what she describes as the extraordinary ability of the mind to influence the body. I look at her as like, if you go to the gym and you hire a trainer, she's going to be sort of your trainer in getting your mind and your body to heal itself. We're going to explore what modern research says about the mind-body connection, why our thoughts may affect our health more than you realize. So we went from kind of a little bit of a spiritual thing to more of a pragmatic thing, kind of a theme tonight that we've got going. And whether we learn to use that connection to improve our lives or not, well, it's up to us. And I'm going to tell you, Brandi, I already feel your energy through the phone. You're like a cheerful lightning. I can feel it. Welcome to the show. Nice to meet you.
2: Thank you. It is so wonderful to connect with you. It's so wonderful to be here.
1: You know, I wanted to say this, and I hope this isn't offensive, but it's really the best way to say it. It's like you went from being almost wheelchair bound to having like sick abs. I mean, that's kind of the best way for me to describe it. I mean, it's like you've become, you've defied a lot of the odds and have kind of come up with a little bit of a workbook on how to get through that, if that might be you.
2: Yeah, you know, when they told me that I wasn't going to heal and there was nothing else anybody could do for me and I was in extreme pain and disabled and wheelchair, walker, an absolute mess, I was like, okay, I have to figure this out. Now, of course, it took me many, many years to do so, but that's how I went. I just kept going until I actually figured it out. So, life-changing.
1: Let's go back to that if we can here. Go back to, I don't know if people know the extent of what your injuries were, but can you take us back to what was going on with you?
2: Yeah, you know, this is the last thing I ever thought I'd be doing. I used to work in network engineering operations like 23 years ago now. And I had an accident, and technically two accidents. I had a car accident and then a fall. And a long story short, I literally went from living a full life to being an absolute mess. On a good day, I could get around with a wheelchair, walker, or cane. On a bad day, I didn't make it out of bed, and I had a lot of bad days. I was in extreme pain on morphine for, over 6 years?
1: Oh, my gosh.
2: Various forms. Yeah, I was an absolute mess. They gave me a whole list of diagnoses, and it just felt like my entire, I felt like I literally lost everything. Like I was just an absolute mess.
1: What was the diagnosis? What was physically going on that you were diagnosed with?
2: I had spinal implant fractures. They said I had reflex neurodystrophy, or now it's called complex regional pain syndrome. And a whole, I just felt like the longer I was injured, the more diagnoses that just added up. So, it was, spinal stenosis. I mean, sciatica.
1: Oh, you can keep
2: eventually,
1: going.
2: What's that?
1: I said, you can almost keep going with it. So it seemed like the longer you were bedridden and on morphine, I'm guessing morphine doesn't really heal anything.
2: Yeah, you know, it didn't even take away pain all the way. You know, you'd think,
1: really?
2: Oh man, I was on so many medications. I was on morphine, but I was also on Norco. I was also on Neurontin. I was on Vioxx before it got taken off the market for killing people. You name it. I was a lidoderm. I mean, I was getting my nerve endings burned off every, so like, I don't even remember how far it was apart, but I was trying anything. I didn't care where the answer came from. I just wanted to heal. And then so of course, when they said there was nothing else they could do, I started looking into diet and supplements and trying everything that I could outside of the box. And one of the things that really shocked me was research on multiple personality disorder.
1: Oh, you know, I actually saw you talk about that. So if I got this right, you've seen research where like people with multi personality disorder, like one personality might have really bad allergies to dairy and the other personality might have no problem with it at all. That even though it's the same human being, the brain itself that compartmentalizes stuff, you can have different ailments as a multiple personality.
2: Yes, there was even, as I was studying, because I was studying the placebo, because, you know, there's so much research on even the placebo, a fake treatment can affect somebody's symptoms. And so I was, you know, just researching the mind in every direction that I possibly could find. And so another thing on multiple personality disorder, there was research even of a woman who was medically blind in some personalities, but could see in other personalities.
1: Whoa.
2: Same physical body. There was this other one of also a Holocaust survivor. And this woman, she had headaches in some personalities, but not in others. Back pain in some personalities, but not in one personality, but not in another. And so it was asthma in one personality, but not in another. So each personality could have a different ailment. And what was also fascinating was that some of the personalities had no physical ailments at all, even though they had trauma. And so because a lot of times if people think, you know, well, mind-body connection, stress affects the physical body, but some of the personalities still had stress but didn't have illness. And so, but that's what made me say, okay, well, let me figure out how this works, because you could see the correlation between the mindset, because meaning, you know, personality number one, so to speak, would always have the same physical ailment, while personality number two can have a completely different one, and personality number three has something else. So the fact that the ailment followed the mindset was really eye-opening.
1: Well, this is really interesting where we are now, especially with the first part of the show, with our first guest, was basically talking about the karma of the ailment, where a past lifetime, you know, you hurt your leg there and you carried over in this lifetime. And what we're talking about with you is really almost like the nuts and bolts of like, yeah, what your mind can conceive, like the same mind that makes you feel miserable can make you feel really good too. So we're going to get into the pragmatic side of it and the practice.

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4: Welcome back to Coast AM. My name's Rich Barra. Our guest tonight, Brandy Gilmore, who was telling us her story of being literally stuck in a chair in pain, chronic pain, and using her mind to influence how her body healed itself. And by the way, we should tell you too that we'll be taking your calls all night. So if you have questions, you can start calling now, because I'm sure Brandy's got stuff to share with you. And her website is linked up at Coast to Coast AM. Before we get going too far, what do you think the biggest misconception people have about the connection between thoughts, emotions, and actual physical pain, Brandy?
5: You know, I think there's so many misconceptions, but I would say, first and foremost, the fact that a lot of people don't realize that we can actually make these changes. And, you know, once I healed myself and figured out how to do it, what I actually started doing was even taking people who were in chronic pain and showing them how to use their mind to help release the pain under medical equipment so you could actually see it. And
4: well, that's good.
5: So people could actually see the power of their mind. They're amazed, because what we are capable of is absolutely incredible. And so, have you ever heard of medical thermography before?
4: I haven't. Explain it to me, please.
5: So it's advanced medical thermography. It like shows heat from the physical body. And so what I've been able to do is when somebody's experiencing some type of physical pain or ailment, there's heat coming from it. Just like if, you know, somebody sprains their ankle, you have an injury, you can feel heat. And so advanced medical thermography shows the heat from the physical body. And so if somebody's experiencing, let's say on these images, if somebody's experiencing neck pain, they'll have red all over the neck area.
4: Like a tiny fever where the inflammation is.
5: Well said. Absolutely. Exactly that. And so what I've been able to do is literally show people to start just shifting their mindset, and you can literally see this, the image turn from red to green as their pain goes away, and they're amazed. And I would say that there are so many misconceptions, because a lot of times people will think, well, maybe it just has to do with belief, or maybe it's going to be meditation and you have to meditate for years and years and years, or, you know, a lot of people just don't realize that our minds are really incredible.
4: Is it something like this? Like, I'm one of these people, like, I don't get colds, I don't get sick. And I've read somewhere where almost the opposite is true. You're like, oh, every time I get on a plane, I get sick. That you will. But if you're one of those people that say, I never get sick, there's science that backs up that those people generally don't get colds.
5: I would definitely say that is part of it. That can be part of it. Because I think, you know, it's kind of like this. So absolutely, I think that's a big part of it. But also, if you think about somebody who

0: feels anxiety. They can have a panic attack, whether they believe they're going to or not, right? Because that mind-body connection. In fact, there are people all of the time, they think they're having a heart attack. They might go to the emergency room and then they're told they're having a panic attack. But my point is that our emotions affect our physical body more than most people realize. And so often in our culture, we've been taught to kind of suppress them and bury them and just keep going. And we don't realize they can still impact us. But also, you know, having that, that strength of moving forward and whatnot is very helpful to say, okay, I don't get sick because of this, but it's not everything.
1: What was it about you when you were diagnosed with all these things, sitting in a wheelchair? Why didn't you give up?
0: Well, there were times when I really wanted to, but there was kind of nothing to give up to. I mean, I was desperate and I wanted to. I was just, but would he, it wasn't like I could just go on with my life. And not only that, but the more I started seeing the power of the mind, the more it really woke me up. And part of how that unfolded is I kept going to top hospitals. So I was trying literally every alternative supplement diet, research, like everything. And I got into this study at a top hospital and I thought, you know, oh my gosh, I'm going to get my life back. I really thought that this was it. Like somebody discovered something new and I was going to heal. And so I went into this study and I was, you know, all prepped for the procedure. And a long story short, the doctor, he came in and he looked at me and he reassessed me and he just looked at me and he said, you know, you can't be a part of this study. And I begged, I was like pleading, just, I don't care. He's like, we don't expect it to work. And I said, well, but please. And he said, but you're going to mess up our results. You can't. And I was crushed.
1: You were too far down the road of not being able to get better for them to want you in the study because you're going to throw off the high percentage of healing.
0: That's what he said. He said, you're going to mess up the results. And
1: how did that send you into a spiral?
0: Though that sent me into quite a spiral. I after that, I went into this place. I was just like, you know what? I don't even want to live. What's the point? I can't do this. I can't live my entire life like this. And so I was just laying there thinking, you know, I just want to give up. And then I had this thought that came into my head. It was, you know, what about the placebo? And, you know, leading up to that study, I had been thinking, please don't get the placebo. Please don't get the placebo. I want the real treatment. And so as I was laying there after the study wanting to give up, I thought, well, how does the placebo work? And of course, you know, as I started researching it, I had already tried, you know, meditation and positive thinking and affirmations and binaural beats and frequencies and all of those things. And when we do stop and look at it, healing is written throughout even the Bible. The Bible says, you know, a merry heart is a medicine to the body. Ill thoughts will dry the bones. This is literally written thousands of years ago and throughout spirituality. And so it was just like, I was trying to figure out, is it just the more I researched the power of the mind, the more I could see evidence of it everywhere. I just couldn't figure out how to get it to work.
1: Until
0: I started looking at it and questioning everything and really looking at it and just simplifying it. So one thing I started doing is I started just said, okay, well, how can I see the mind-body connection? You know, because of course I could see the research on the placebo or multiple personality disorder, etc. So I said, well, how can I see the mind-body connection? Well, if somebody's embarrassed, their face can turn red. If somebody's nervous, they can have sweaty palms or a nervous stomach. Somebody can have anxiety. And I said, okay, we know all of those. Everybody knows that. And I said, well, how much can emotions really affect the physical body? Well, to the point of death. You know, if somebody can be scared to death where they're so scared, their heart stops.
1: Can you die of a broken heart?
0: Yep. As you know, like, absolutely. Somebody can lose a loved one, die of a broken heart, and even other research. I mean, there's research on loneliness, that shows that it increases your chances of type 2 diabetes and stroke, heart attack. And
1: oh, and you know the blue zone thing, the people that live forever, the opposite is true. They're part of a community. So people who feel like they're part of something have a responsibility, even if it's like, yeah, they're the ones that, you know, run the tomatoes in the garden. It like keeps people alive and healthy.
0: Exactly. And that connectedness, right? Just beautiful. And of course, you know, that's the thing, is it's different emotions can affect the physical body in a different way. And so I would say that was one thing, was just really starting to simplify everything. And then also to start looking at it objectively. And what I mean by that is I could see that emotions affect the physical body, but I could also see that they didn't always affect the physical body, meaning that if it was just stress, then if somebody has PTSD, you know, severe trauma, an officer or somebody from the military has severe trauma, they're not necessarily sick. And I said, well, how does that work? How is that even possible? And so what I began to figure out is that it was a specific combination of emotions that was key. And a simple way to think about it is like this is, you know, if somebody wants to make cake and they only have flour, they can't make cake. But if they have flour and they mix it with eggs and butter, vegan eggs and butter or whatnot and other ingredients, then they can make cake, so to speak.
1: Okay, this is good. Now we are on to something here, Brandy. When we come back, you're going to tell us what those ingredients are for healing. So people who are listening, well, you got the secret sauce right from the source. Brandy Gilmore is our guest. We're coming right back on Coast to Coast AM.

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1: Happy Father's Day. Happy first day of summer. Happy longest day of the year. And if you're a World Cup fan, happy World Cup. Hope your team's doing well. Brandi Gilmore is our guest. We're all the way live tonight. Brandi, up with us in the middle of the night talking to you. I was wondering, as you were getting ready to tell us the three things that you found out, the three things that need to be present before you can actually make the cake of healing, if I could use that metaphor that you dropped, is there anybody that might be listening, like whatever they're dealing with, I don't know, neuropathy or chronic leg pain or something like that? Is there anybody that it's too far down the road that they can't reverse the ship?
2: Honestly, I have seen people heal themselves from all kinds of things. I've seen people who have been told that they're on their way out, who have literally been able to heal themselves and transform and recover. Now, this is the way to think about it. Another thing is this. Have you ever heard of spontaneous remission before?
1: Yes.
2: Yes. So if you think about it, it's even medically documented. People can be on their quote unquote deathbed and have
1: spontaneous
2: remission.
1: The things are gone.
2: Exactly. So even when I say I've seen people heal themselves, some people might be very skeptical and say, well, is that really possible? But that, I would say, even what is spontaneous remission, you know, when a person heals for no quote unquote apparent reason, in my eyes, what I've seen is people might accidentally, in a positive way, shift their mindset. Maybe there was forgiveness that was happening on their deathbed.
1: Mm.
2: Or some type of quote unquote change of heart. Yeah.
1: Wow.
2: So.
1: Okay. Boy, if you are on your deathbed and you get healed, you better get your butt to church. Because miracles are real too, right? That's not just all in your mind.
2: Yeah. Absolutely. Miracles are real. I mean, our thoughts help create our lives. And, you know, it's like our culture sees that in a negative way where, if you think about it for a moment, it's well known that unfortunately a woman may have an abusive father and then leave him and find the abusive boyfriend, boss, spouse, etc. Mm. You know, those patterns can continue.
1: Yes.
2: But absolutely. Or people can have a pattern of rejection or abandonment or hurt repeatedly in life. But the beautiful thing is that as we learn to really rewire our minds and repattern our minds, we can also have, you know, people will call it like patterns of success or patterns of love and connection, or people who feel confident with it. You know, we can create positive patterns, or we could call it manifesting or repetition compulsion if we want to use terms in psychology. But what we are capable with our minds is absolutely incredible.
1: Well, what we talked about before we went to break here is we were talking about that there are basically three things that are the main ingredients of this healing. And what I want to do is I don't want to have a start and then have to stop right away. I want us to dig in. So why don't we do this? Why don't we take a super quick break so that we have more time on the backside to dig in with this with you, Brandi? And we will talk about how powerful your mind is and how you can actually shift the energy from one of chronic to one of healing. Let's get into that when we come back on Coast to Coast AM.
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1: Welcome back to Coast AM. I'm your host, Rich Barra. Our guest, Brandi Gilmore. And let us not wait anymore. Let's get into the three things that help you heal through your mind. The floor is yours, Brandi.
2: Okay, perfect. And just so you know, there are five categories.
1: Oh, five. Okay,
2: five.
1: Good. Well,
2: yes.
1: You must have added two during the break, but I'm okay with that. You just keep on stacking them
2: perfect.
1: On, girl.
2: Okay, so one is what we already talked about, which is what I call the symptom emotion. And it is the emotion that is specifically connected to the symptom itself. And so simply put, you know, if somebody's embarrassed, their face turns red, or nervous. And so you can see there's a specific emotion body correlation. So that is one. Now, another one can be the self-image. And what can happen is a person can see themselves as being a sick person, or like a person who's sick. Or they can see themselves as, you know, being like a parent. So maybe they have somebody who's always sick in their family, or maybe they felt like they were sick as a child. And so they've developed this belief that there's somebody who gets sick, or they see themselves as being somebody who's disabled. And then in that case, the body can not want to heal itself.
1: Mm-hmm.
2: And so that's why earlier when you said, well, I feel like I'm somebody who doesn't get sick, that can help because of the self-image. So that's another one. Now, another factor, and I call this the five factors, by the way, but another one is a feeling of optimism, a genuine feeling of optimism. Now, ultimately, feeling optimistic can actually help speed up healing. And so if we look at the science, some of the research behind optimism for a moment, research even shows that even if somebody has surgery, if they're more optimistic afterwards, their body can heal faster. But if they're in a negative state or fear or whatnot, their body can heal much slower or even have a much higher rate of death or complications. And so what can happen is the body's cellular regeneration, the cellular process. So if we look at cell proliferation, so how fast the bodies are, how fast the cells are repairing and replacing, that can be affected also by optimism. And so that's another piece of the puzzle. And a lot of times people will say, oh, I'm an optimist. But then if you ask them how much fear they have towards the future, a lot. And so they a lot of times people don't fully feel that feeling of optimism. So that is key as well. Now, another piece that we had mentioned, as you mentioned, like the blue zone, the love and connectedness. Now, loneliness. So there are certain needs that we need as a human being to be able to flourish and for the body to be healthy and happy. Love is one of those needs, but it's tricky also. And this is what I mean.
1: Love is tricky. You're not wrong.
2: Absolutely. Love is very tricky. It can be. But the other thing is when it comes to healing, it can also be tricky. And this is what I mean, is that, of course, loneliness, you know, medical research has shown that loneliness can increase illnesses. So we definitely need love and connection. In fact, if an infant doesn't get enough love, they can actually die. So we've seen that failure to thrive. We've known that. So research shows that. So we need love and connection. But where it becomes tricky is this. Have you ever seen this before or heard this where maybe if you imagine a little 2-year-old, let's say a 2-year-old falls and gets an owie, and a loving adult comes by and kisses the boo-boo or kisses the owie. Now, what can happen in that moment is love can get linked up to owie. And when that owie is kissed, so to speak, and then what can happen is that young child gets it linked up in their mind that love from illness, so a person can actually get love in connection with illness throughout their lives. And because we need love, that can happen on a subconscious level because we need love and connection. They're just like we need food, we need water, we need love.
1: So you might make yourself sick to get love? Is that what you're saying? I have not heard of that, but that is wild.
2: At a subconscious level, yes. Whoa. Or what I've seen happen is a person can go through life. So maybe they get it linked up as a child, love and illness, and they get it linked up in their subconscious mind. And let's say they're spending most of their life pretty healthy. And, you know, they're 30 years old, 40 years old, 50 years old. Maybe they get to a point in their life where suddenly maybe they have a divorce or they find themselves very lonely and they're feeling really disconnected. And the subconscious mind says, okay, I need love and connection. What does it do? It can go back to that young 2-year-old self and say, oh, that's right. I can get love and connection through illness. And so that's why love is tricky, is that, you know, sometimes people will say, well, love is just healing. And it's like, well, no, love can be healing. It can be really great for us. We definitely need it, but in healthy ways, for example, like the blue zone, in healthy ways, but a person can also get love and connection in ways that fuel illness as well.
1: My kid Audrey is here from college. She's helping produce the show tonight. I'm sorry that I kissed your boo-boo when you were 2. I made you a freak. Balance, Audrey. Balance. Don't take any bad boyfriends. She says, okay, I got it. She thinks you're great, by the way. She was like, she was asking me during commercial. She said, ask Brandy about even things like allergies. Can that be from emotions? That if you check your emotions, you could kill an allergy off?
2: Everything. This is what I see from the body. Our bodies are so incredible that every single thing, every symptom is connected to some type of emotional component. I've seen it back to back to back with everything. It's amazing. And so what I would say is absolutely yes. It's kind of like this. If we think about it, you know, if somebody's embarrassed, their face turns red, nervous stomach. But what do we think? Like the rest of the emotions, they don't do anything? Like these 5 emotions, like even if you think about it, you know, sexual thought creates a sexual physical response. So we can see a direct connection between emotions and the body. And it would be silly to think, oh, these 5 emotions that we have that we can see affect the physical body and the rest, anger, hurt, rejection, upset, abandonment, frustration, they're not doing anything to the body. It doesn't make any sense.
1: Wow. I know we're going to talk to people here, and I know you're going to give people a little bit of a path. But let me ask about that. If you're listening right now, what can you do tomorrow morning to begin harnessing that power of healing in your mind?
2: Tomorrow morning?
1: What can somebody do to start getting that going when they wake up? So they're going to go to bed tonight, whatever thoughts you're with. That's one thing. But tomorrow morning's a brand new day. Oh, well, maybe it is tomorrow morning already, but let's see when you wake up. When you wake up in the morning, what's something you can start doing for the listening audience to start harnessing that power?
2: You know, something I started doing is I started getting myself excited about life.
1: Well, excited I can tell about- that. I can tell that. My first second you said hello, I can tell you're one of those people that's like, going to be on at midnight? No problem. Let's go. Like, everything for you seems like it's a all right, well, we're up for the challenge. Let's take it on.
2: Let's do it. I was like, I get to connect with Rich? This sounds amazing. Let's do this. By the way, I love that you brought your daughter. Is that correct?
1: Yes. Yeah.
2: I love that you brought her. And that she's producing the show with you. That's amazing. And happy Father's Day. And that's so sweet that she's visiting for Father's Day, I assume?
1: Yeah, well, she's home for the summer. Well, she actually graduated from college, but she's going right back. So, because you know how kids love to spend your money.
2: I mean, of course.
1: So, yeah, it was pretty cool. There was a point during our last guest where her and my youngest son, Christopher, were huddled around the same set of headphones in the studio over here, listening to the show and taking notes and kind of giggling about stuff. I thought it was really cool. It's like, you know, I don't need them to produce the show, but like anytime I get to hang out, I told them that's what I wanted for Father's Day. So let's eat some barbecue and hang out, listen to music.
2: Oh, I love that. How
1: it's the
2: sweet.
1: Best. And now that
2: How
1: is healing
2: sweet.
1: For me.
2: That, right? Absolutely.
1: Yeah.
2: By the way, okay, so waking up, to answer your question, waking up in the morning, that was something I really started doing, was getting myself very, very, very excited about the future. So that was one thing. Now, which would seem silly, especially when I'm told that I'm not going to get better and there was nothing else doctors could do for me or anything like that. It would seem very counterintuitive to start getting yourself excited about the future. But when I saw the research on really feeling optimism, I said, okay, well, then I really, really need to start rewiring my mind. So I would say that is one thing.
1: Is the placebo optimism itself? Is that what the placebo is? I remember that episode of MASH. Do you remember that episode where everybody was sick in Korea and they're like, man, we can't get medicine in. Well, let's just give them a sugar pill and tell them it's super powerful. And like, you know, whatever, 30% of the staff got totally, the patients, got completely better on the placebo. I remember watching that as a little kid. I'd never heard of a placebo before, but that stuck with me.
2: That's brilliant. I missed that episode. I never saw it, but I mean, yes, I would say part of it is optimism, but this is the other thing. Now, if we geek out a little bit on the technical, our bodies all emit energy, right? And a lot of times people might think energy is just woo-woo, but technically speaking, we have biophotons. Our bodies emit biophotons. And
1: what is a biophoton?
2: So a simple way to think about it is like this. Is light bulbs emit like photons, particles of light, or the sun emits photons, particles of light. A biophoton is just a particle of light that is from a biological organism.
1: Okay. So everything is energy.
2: Yeah. So, we could call it like an aura if you wanted to, but when we stop and think about like biophotons emitting energy, light energy emitting from the body, the scientist that discovered biophotons was actually nominated for the Nobel Prize 11 times, like 100 years ago. And there is also this database that's the astrophysics database, and it is run by by Harvard and the Smithsonian. It's under the NASA Cooperative Agreement. And there's research, modern day research, that is going on with biophotons right now. And the crazy thing is most people think that energy, you know, is just woo-woo. If you go to your doctor or whatnot, most of them they kind of poo-poo the idea of the body having energy. But it is medically proven. There's research going on in top hospitals on it right now. And a lot of people think it's fake. And so it's kind of mind blowing. But basically,
1: but you've taken the woo-woo kind of out of this, haven't you? When you're just saying, look, do all the research, look it up yourself. There's tomes and tomes of information about positive attitude being healing. And you're a living example of that.
2: Absolutely. You know, the reason that I kind of took it and put it into research is because I was doing all of the things. I was meditating for years. I was doing the positive thinking, the affirmations. I was doing all of the things, and it wasn't working. And yeah, I could have ups and downs and whatnot, good days and bad days. And sometimes I could meditate and get my pain to come down. And then sometimes it didn't matter how much I did it, it wouldn't. And I couldn't figure it out. And so that's when I said, okay, well, if I'm really going to get this to work, you know, after years and years and years and years, I was like, I just need to understand this. And so that's when I started really looking at the science and then putting the pieces together.
1: When you break it down to the essentials, is it sort of like what you're saying? I want to understand this. Help me understand this a little bit. Is the first part of it really just noticing that you're noticing something going on in your body that's negative? And then once you kind of put a label on it, you can start kind of taking it apart, dismantling it. Is that kind of it?
2: You know, it's counterintuitive, though. I mean, one of the things that was impacting me actually had to do with survivor's guilt from 9/11. I didn't even realize I had it.
1: Boy, we gotta unpack all this, and we're right up against the heartbreak. So let's do that when we come back. But your calls, too. So we're talking to Brandi Gilmore, and she's talking about the very real science behind healing your body by using your mind. It's not woo-woo, as she says. It is real. She's got the medical stuff to back it up. Your calls next when we come back on Coast to Coast AM.

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7: ABC News, I'm Dave Packer. Iran saying it's reclosed the Strait of Hormuz just days after the U.S.-Iran ceasefire deal. Iranian media says it's in response to Israel's continued strikes in Lebanon. ABC's Selena Way.
8: That framework of a deal signed between the U.S. and Iran stipulates that all hostilities must end. That would include between Israel and Lebanon. But the problem is that neither Israel nor Lebanon were party to that deal.
7: Both Iran and the U.S. sending delegations to Geneva for negotiations. The U.S. side will include Vice President J.D. Vance. Dangerous flash flooding across the south as the remnants of Tropical Storm Arthur continue unleashing torrential rain. A state of emergency in Mississippi, San Antonio, Texas. First responders carrying out multiple water rescues there. American soccer fans are turning their attention to Los Angeles. Thursday, Team USA will play a knockout round against Turkey. America notched its second win in Seattle Friday. This is ABC News. A deadly fire at a resort in the Caribbean Friday.
9: At least one tourist was killed when a fire broke out at a resort in the Dominican Republic. It all unfolded at the Viva Dominicus Beach Resort, with fire crews working for 5 hours to contain the blaze. The woman killed has been identified as 46-year-old Francesca Valentino from Italy. More than 1,600 people had to be evacuated. Wyndham Hotels, which owns the resort, said the location will remain closed until further notice. The cause of the fire is not known at this point. Mike Dubosky, ABC News.
7: An amazing story of survival on the Pacific.
8: A fisherman lost at sea for a week is back on dry land. A New Zealand Air Force crew spotted him adrift in a small boat near the Cook Islands, waving his arms in a paddle for help. He had set out on a fishing trip last week and was reported missing when he didn't return. Rescuers say he had very limited survival supplies.
7: That's ABC's Stephanie Ramos. And I'm Dave Packer, ABC News.
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1: Our guest is Brandi Gilmore, talking about the actual medically proven ways that you can take something chronic and heal it in your body using your mind. And we promised to get to phones. Let's start with phones. Let's get to it. Isaias, my apologies, Isaias in Maui. What's happening? Welcome to Coast AM.
2: It's Isaias.
1: Isaias.
2: Hi, Isaias. Yeah, I'm calling from Maui, Hawaii. Like 3 years ago, I made the mistake of moving here, and I moved to the town of Lahaina, it burned to the ground, and like over 100 people burned to death. And I was left homeless 4 days after I started my first job here.
1: Oh, my
2: Anyways,
1: goodness.
2: To make a long story short, I developed something called edema, where my body filled with fluid and my legs broke open like a cooked hot dog. And they said it was caused by stress. And I was wondering, my new stress is something different. How do I avoid this?
3: Brandi. I hear you. And Isaias, is that how I say your name?
2: Isaias,
3: what a beautiful, beautiful name. So how do you avoid this? So you said your new issue, you have another issue on top of it, is also connected to stress, is what you're saying. Is that correct?
2: Well, yeah, I've been homeless ever since 3 years ago when the town burned down, and I'm still homeless. But I do have a job, but I have a new problem happening. And I don't want to go through this again. Very, very painful.
3: Okay. And by the way, are you experiencing physical pain right now?
2: No, actually, I feel pretty good, even though I had the stress level raising.
1: Well, Brandi, you're good.
2: But I still feel better. I changed my diet, and I feel healthy.
3: Okay. And so what I would say is this, is what is the new health issue that you're experiencing?
2: Issue, it's a new stress issue.
1: Stress issue. Okay.
2: Stress issue. And I'm afraid that the health issue will resurrect because of the stress issue.
3: Gotcha. Mm. Gotcha. Okay. So I hear you. Now, by the way, if you had a plan where you knew and you really, really, really felt like everything was going to keep getting better, if you really, really, really felt that everything was going to keep getting better and better, and you felt that really, really, really strong, would your stress go up or down?
2: If I thought things were getting better, things won't get better.
1: That wasn't the question.
2: I don't know. I think I lost it.
1: If you thought things were getting better and they kept getting better, would your stress go up or down?
2: Well, I think you started by saying if you thought things are getting better, and I know they won't get better.
3: Okay. So remember previously when we talked about positive expectation? And that was a key, like even after surgery, research has shown that being in a state of positive expectation can speed up healing. So that's what I would say to do, is to really get in that. You know, my life, and I see people all of the time who really, really change their lives in major ways by creating new expectation, and not just new expectation, but really also reprogramming the mind as well. And so, so that's what I would say. I would say, you know, I have compassion, so much compassion for your situation, but I would say that what you are capable of, if you can get your mindset really in a different mindset, because if you think about it, I mean, as you mentioned, you've been homeless for years and you have a job, but you've been homeless and stuck. And and creating a new expectation of really starting to believe in yourself and believe in life and create the positivity, I think, is foundational for getting to the next level. Does that make sense?
2: It may not get better, but it certainly won't get worse, I guess.
1: Oh, don't say that.
2: No, I said it. It won't get worse, but it certainly might not get better, but it certainly won't get worse. Anyways, bye.
1: Okay. That's a tough one. He's stuck in a loop.
3: Exactly. You know, I mean, this is the thing. During my injury, when they said I wasn't going to get better, there's a lot of stress. There's a lot of hurt. There's a lot of frustration. There's a lot of fear. There's all of the things. And that's what happens is you get stuck in that loop. And I know I was stuck in my own loop and in a different way, of course. And I think that's also something that really drove me to really heal myself is because I was at this point where my brain just kind of wanted to exit life. Like somebody would be driving me to the hospital and I would be thinking on the freeway, I wonder if I could just open the door and kind of fall out of the car and, you know, kind of end it all. And then I was like, you know, I'd probably just end up worse. So it was my brain started just going on autopilot wanting to leave life. And I got to a place where it scared me and I was like, oh, you know what? I have to do this. And it just, it drove me to just go, you know, just keep going. And it's really incredible what we are capable of, you know, for my entire life has changed and I see people do that all the time. So that's of course my hope for that wonderful gentleman. So,
1: and we have, by the way, your book and all that stuff is locked up or linked up, I should say. Master Your Mind and Energy to Heal Your Body is the name of the book. And that is linked up at Coast to Coast AM. More of your calls next with Brandi Gilmore when we come back to Coast AM.
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0: with everybody.
1: Couldn't be better. Excellent. It's going to get better.
0: That's a good positive attitude, Rich.
2: Oh, my God. I love you guys.
0: So
2: you're so much
0: fun. I have this theory. It's a working theory. I use it all the time. And, yes, Brandy, I'm one of those people that goes around saying I never get sick.
1: Yeah, me too.
0: And the reason I never get sick is because I have sort of, it's a mastery of the conscious mind communicating with the subconscious mind, like talking to yourself. And, you know, our brain, so we have a brain. It's this gray matter inside our skull. But that's not our mind. Our mind is our conscious and subconscious thought. And you can instruct your and our subconscious is what really controls all the functions of our body, everything, the chemical balances, everything that goes on inside our body. It keeps our body functional. And that's the subconscious mind that does that 24/7. So if you can learn to consciously speak to your subconscious mind and just instruct it, listen, this is the problem, work on it. It will, and I find that to be true, and it's my operating principle, and I just wonder if you think I'm crazy.
1: I don't think you're crazy at all. In fact, I think there's something to be said. I learned this from my dear old dad, who is, I think, 87, 88 now. He's got pretty much all of the things, the diabetes, you know, the Alzheimer's, the, you know, all that stuff. But whenever I talk to him, how you feeling, Dad? I feel great. So I don't even think it's a matter of saying I never get sick. I always feel great. I even like to lean on that positive side of not the never sick, because I don't want to say never and I don't want to say sick, but I do like always feel great. I think there's something to that. And maybe Chuck in Florida, Brandy, and I maybe have a, you can diagnose us. Go ahead.
2: No, it, you know what? It is absolutely powerful. And, but if you told me even during, prior to my injury, I was the person that never got sick. You know, I was the person that I would push through anything, until eventually I couldn't. And so I would say that, like, as you said, with you, did you say it was your father or your, who
1: yeah,
2: was
1: I was
2: it
1: talking about my dad. Yeah.
2: Your dad. Okay, but he still has illnesses, right?
1: Yes.
2: But he always says he's great.
1: Yes.
2: And so the thing of it is, the positive thinking is nice. And even during my injury, like my father, he would call and he would say, you know, how are you doing, Brandy? And I would say, better and better and better, and focusing on better and better. And then he would see me and he'd go, like, you're not doing better and better. I'm like, focusing on better and better. And so the positive thinking is great. And it's in the right direction, but also typically what I found is those subconscious emotions that are connected also really can impact the body.
1: So,
2: yeah.
1: So how do you pull those weeds?
2: You know, it really tuning in and noticing. I mean, for some people, it can be patterns of self-criticism. For me, part of what was impacting me was a feeling of survivor's guilt from 9/11.
1: Yeah, and you touched on that, but we had to go to break. What do you mean by that?
2: I had a feeling. So basically, I mentioned I used to work in technology.
1: Yes.
2: And at the time, I worked here in California, but I worked 5 a.m. to 2 p.m. So I was on the phone with a colleague who was in the trade towers. And basically, the colleague started yelling, you know, help me, help me, help me. And then the phone went dead. And it was just... So it was just all I wanted to do was help. And then what happened is, as I worked in telecommunications, you know, we would always, on every single pillar almost in the building I worked in, was the news was constantly playing on repeat over and over and over. And so while I was working, not only were we trying to help out with everything that was going on there, but then we were watching the footage over and over and over again. And I grew up with this feeling of, you know, it's good to die for others, you know, and it, like, I grew up in the Christian, you know, Lutheran church, and Jesus died for other people's sins. And it was just all of this, you know, you should die for others. And so here I was seeing, you know, footage of firefighters going in and dying for others. And so my brain linked up this feeling of survivor's guilt, of feeling guilty, like I was doing something wrong.

0: I wasn't dying for others. And so that was part of what I had to fix in my mind. Now,
1: how do you fix it?
0: I had to realize that, not feel guilty for living, not to, to get rid of that survivor's guilt. So I started really reprogramming my mind. And, but if you had told me that, I had survivor's guilt, I wouldn't have really realized that. I mean, I felt like I had so much compassion for other people who, people had died, but I didn't realize to the extent. And so I really started tuning in and understanding what was in my subconscious mind and changing that. And, you know, to your point earlier, you mentioned to your daughter, you said, sorry for kissing your boo-boo. And so,
1: that's going to be a bad boyfriend further on down the line.
0: But my point is that, you know, everybody else went through 9/11, or, you know, a lot of other people went through it in their own ways as well. But my mind linked it up in a certain way. So, of course, every single person whose loving dad kissed their boo-boo isn't going to get sick. It just depends on how things get linked up in the mind, right?
1: Okay. And so, but help me out with this, Brandy. So I want to drill down on this. I know there's people listening, shouting at the radio going, ask her how you stop the loop. We know that the loop is bad. We know that you need to change that. We know that you need to be observant. But how do you actually stop it and reverse it so that the healing can start?
0: You link up what you do want in your mind. So part of the thing is so often when people go to reprogram their mind, they think release, release, release, release. But instead, it's like, for example, if you want to speak French, what is the best way to start doing that?
1: Rosetta Stone. No.
0: There you go. Rosetta, obviously.
1: Oh, okay.
0: It's a bummer you don't have a sense of humor. You're so great.
1: Or so move great. To France for a while and just be immersion.
0: Bingo. Immersion. But getting that new information in your mind. If you want to learn math, you start getting in new information in your mind. And so I call it getting your 180 shift. So once you identify the problem, you decide what do you want in your mind? How do you want to feel? And start feeling that. So one of the things I did in feeling survivor's guilt is I identified, well, what is the right way to feel? How do I want to feel? Like feeling compassion, but also feeling not guilty for having my own life. Instead, feeling really good and free to live my life to its fullest. Like, and so I started programming in that. Like, okay, it's good for me to live my life to its fullest, and I can have absolute compassion for them, but I don't need to feel guilty for living my life. So that's what I have people do is first and foremost, identify the 180 shift. So if somebody is feeling unloved, okay, well, now start bringing in the feeling of feeling loved in life. And start feeling that. And okay, so, and creating it, connecting, but also then focusing on, okay, who is it that loves you? And start bringing in that feeling. And then, of course, what we need to do is then release the negative, but we need to start bringing in the new positive. By the way, if there's anybody who wants to call in who actually has physical pain right now, I can even show you, I can take a live caller and show you how even just starting to shift the mind can actually start to release the pain.
1: Well, let's do that. Let's do that right now. We have a few minutes here. Let's go to Tony in Los Angeles, west of the Rockies. Tony, welcome to Coast AM. You're on with Brandy Gilmore.
2: Am I alive?
1: Yes.
2: Hello?
1: Yes. Yeah, you're here.
2: Thank you. My question, I think it's rather simple, and what I like to call in a conversation, a stupid question. I know it's not stupid. What about not physical, what about mental and simply depression?
1: That's not a stupid question. That's a great question.
0: Yeah, it's a really great question. You know, so often people have beliefs, like underlying beliefs that leave them in this place of depression. For example, a person who believes that things can't get any better, or even there can be underlying feelings of guilt that can also leave people stuck as well. So what I would say is ultimately really identifying the specific pattern. And that is what's key is tuning in and getting very specific with the mind. And You know, if you think about it for a moment, if somebody's walking on the beach in the most beautiful place, they could be walking on the beach in Hawaii or walking in the beach in you know, and on the beach, just absolutely incredible atmosphere. But if they feel guilty about things, they can feel a heaviness, right? And so often people will suppress feelings of guilt or feelings of fear or feeling bad, and they get so used to suppressing them that they don't even realize that they're there anymore. But then everything just feels depressed. Or another belief that I see all the time that can lead to depression is people will feel like, you know, no matter what they do, they'll never feel loved. Or just these underlying beliefs that feel impossible are the things that can keep people stuck.
1: Brandy, you were asking about somebody who's going through physical pain, and we're going to work with them to see if we can tap that down a bit. We will do that when we come back on Coast to Coast AM.

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1: Using all the powers within you to heal yourself is what we're talking about with Brandi Gilmore. Wildcard Line, Nancy in Philadelphia. Nancy, welcome to Coast AM. Happy first day of summer to you. What do you want to talk about?
2: Thank you so much. I am literally hanging on every single word that Brandi is saying. I have a very complicated health history and past. I did suffer from failure to thrive as a young child when I watched my mother die in front of my eyes in a car accident when I was one and a half. And I didn't grow for 2.5 years. I wore a size toddler too. And everybody said, oh, isn't she so cute? Because she can talk and she's very verbal. I was 4 years old, but I still wear a size two. Fast forward, I was diagnosed with breast cancer years ago. I suffered from neuropathy pain for 10 years, and I healed the neuropathy pain in one of my feet completely by using a medical device called Rebuilder Machine, and it works on electrical impulses. Our mind is the actual vast unknown frontier, not outer space. The brain is not understood to such an extent. We understand more about how our cell phone works than the brain that each person carries inside of them. Separately from that, I got diagnosed recently as a vaccine-related injury with lymphedema and CRPS, and virtually no doctors knew what CRPS is. It took me months and months and months to get a complete diagnosis, and I don't care what the diagnosis is. I don't care what the pain is. I tell myself, I have pain? Yes. I've had a kidney stone attack. That hurt a lot. Pain is relative. But I say to myself, I don't care that I have pain. I'm not going to pay attention to it. And it helps me, that mindset. I also, when I can't get any assistance from Western medicine doctors, I turn to alternative treatments. I have the cure for a common cold in my house from Chinese herbal medicine that's been the medicine in China for 5,000 years. And now I use Chinese herbs to treat both the lymphedema swelling and the CRPS. I was in a wheelchair and told that I'm going to spend the rest of my life disabled in a wheelchair. And I said, I refuse to do that. I will not do that. I will find another way. And so I love what you're saying, Brandi. You are 100% accurate. Our mind is an electrical system, and the brain controls every part of human beings. Our emotion, our physical well-being, and every single thing else. And you're saying things that are beyond helpful to every human being. And the Western medicine doctors will literally hate you. I was married to a neurosurgeon, okay? The whole body works on, brain works on neuron connections, electrical connections. And if there's any severing or damage to a connection, that affects the body. What you think also can control how you feel, how you act, how you look, how you behave. And, you know, another thing I'll just add is that I rely on prayer, because prayer, I view, that whether you believe in God or not, I believe it's a self-fulfilling prophecy. So what you pray for in terms of positive things for your well-being, that can actually change your mindset and change how you feel pain or not. I love what you're saying. I love you to death.
1: Don't hang up. I'm sure, Nancy, that Brandy's got a million questions for you. Don't hang up. Hang on. Let's work this through, Brandi.
3: Nancy, you're beautiful. Nancy, I love your determination to turn what started out to be a rough start into this lifetime into determination and overcoming and drive. You're just... you're beautiful, and I love that, and it's wonderful to connect with you, beautiful.
2: listen, I learned that determination from watching my own father, who came to this country at 15 years old as a Holocaust survivor. And he was not going to allow that experience that turned his mother into a total depressed blob for the rest of her life. And he was not going to have a heart attack and die from all the stress like his father did. My father, maybe because he was a young man, was able to say, I don't care about that. That's not going to be my future. I'm going to make my own future over here. And he did. And then he had a wife with two little young babies, me and my sister, and his wife died. And he's left with, you know, no mother and two little babies. And he said, well, I'm not going to allow that to ruin the rest of my life. Within a year, he got remarried. I had a new mother, and I loved it. Oh, I had an old mommy. Now I have a new mommy. And if mommy put a Band-Aid on my boo-boo, oh, I felt better right away. You know, just put a Band-Aid on a kid. Oh, now they're cured. Okay? I relate so much to everything that you said. It's unbelievable. It's like good karma.
3: It is. It is. And ultimately, so you're working on healing those other the other things that you have right now, correct?
2: Well, yes. And, you know, CRPS is a syndrome. It's not just, oh, you have pain. So I lost 10 pounds in 1 month. My nails are all splitting and broken constantly. I said, what is going on with my fingernails? You know, and now I know. And it's affected me in many ways. And being depressed and wishing you were dead is not just a result of feeling pain all the time. It's actually part of that syndrome, because what happens to me, why am I awake at this hour? Because that syndrome affects your sleep pattern. And then if you don't sleep properly, then you don't recover from health issues, and then you feel depressed, and it becomes a vicious, vicious cycle. And I refuse to worry.
3: You know,
2: I refuse to accept the diagnosis that doctors tell me. The pain medicine doctors, you know what they're doing today? They're recommending micro doses of ketamine. Are you kidding me? I'm not going to become addicted to K, which is a street drug called Trank. Heck no. No, I do not accept that.
3: Very wise, very wise. You know, so often I see people get addicted, and I've seen throughout the years that very thing where people get addicted to all kinds of medications. So if I ask you, would you like me to show you how to use your mind to start even releasing the pain even more and more?
2: Yes, because I'm in constant pain. Don't get me wrong.
1: Okay, let's do this. Let's do this. I want to dig in on this when we're up against the break. So do not leave, Nancy. Let's dial in your superpowers of laser healing, Brandy, and we will do this when we come right back on Coast to Coast AM.
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1: Welcome back to Coast AM. I'm your host, Rich Barra. Nancy in Philly, are you still with me?
2: Yes, I am, Rich.
1: Brandy, are you still with me?
3: Yes, I am, Rich.
1: Okay, Brandy, you become the doctor of pain here. Let's go.
3: All right, and of course, Nancy's the doctor here. She's the power here. So here we go, Nancy. So if I ask you, first and foremost, 0 to 10, what your level of pain is right now?
2: I'm going to ask that question. I say 10.
3: Okay, and if I ask you where you're feeling most of it right now, where would you say that at? That's at?
2: Right now, it's mostly on my right side, and my right foot that has the bad neuropathy pain still. So it's all exacerbated, that pain.
3: Okay. And all right. So I'm going to ask you a few questions, and I might interrupt a little bit just because I want your mind to work in a certain way. So we'll see how that goes. Is that okay?
2: Sure.
3: So all right. So here we go. Okay. So bingo. Okay. If I ask you 0 to 10, how much can you find the feeling of feeling like, you've had a lot of relationship hurt? 0 to 10.
2: 10.
3: Mm-hmm. And so I'm going to ask you to breathe. And I also want you to notice, can you see the part of you that's just trying to go numb to it? Can you see that?
2: Periodically.
3: Okay. And so I'm going to ask you to breathe. Now, bingo. Now, if you knew... By the way, if you knew that relationships were going to get better and better and better, if you knew that, if you absolutely knew that, how would you feel right now?
2: Cry tears of joy.
3: Bingo. Okay, so I'm going to ask you to breathe. Now, you had said that you believe that prayer helps create your life, right?
2: I believe it does many things, but I also believe that even if you're not religious, which I am, because I have in my records in writing 3 times, I'm here because of a miracle by the grace of God. Okay.
3: Yep.
2: And I have faith.
3: Okay.
2: That's
3: yep. So I'm going to jump in real quick.
2: Yeah. It's a self.
3: So if we look at, like even Mark 11:24 from the Bible says, mm-hmm. Whatever you ask for in prayer, believe you have received and it shall be yours. Right.
2: Yes.
3: Okay. So I'm going to ask you to breathe. And I'm going to ask you to breathe. Or even if we look at psychology for a moment, you know, earlier on, I used the example of the woman with the abusive father leaves him and finds the abusive boyfriend, boss, spouse, etc., or patterns of abandonment or hurt or whatnot, that we can end up with patterns of abandonment where our thoughts and emotions help create our lives, right? Does that make sense?
2: Indeed.
3: Okay, so I'm going to ask you to breathe. Okay, and so I want you to notice you felt a lot of hurt. You felt a lot of loss in the past and hurt. And I'm going to ask you to breathe, and I'm going to ask you to picture that if you're programming your mind, just like we were talking about going from learning French, so to speak, but learning a different language, I'm going to ask you to picture yourself. If you picture yourself feeling even more loved and connection in relationship, and you picture what that looks
2: like. Yes. On some levels, I can do that. Yes, on some levels, I can do that.
3: Great. So I'm going to ask you to breathe. And I'm going to ask you to picture yourself feeling safe in relationships, feeling safe and feeling loved in relationship, feeling safe and feeling loved in their relationships, that your relationships, that you're changing this old pattern, that's changing this old pattern that's shown up. And what happens if you really, really, really heal the pattern and you have a different pattern? That is feeling love and feeling safe and feeling love, and your relationships just get better and better and better and better and better, and that's your life moving forward, what would that feel like? What would it feel like?
2: I can answer that. It would feel like heaven on earth.
3: Great. So I'm going to ask you to breathe and take in that feeling as much as you can. So feeling it, feeling it, feeling it. Taking in that feeling of what it would feel like to feel safe, to feel loved. That's just your new pattern you're creating. That's your new pattern of feeling safe, feeling loved. And feeling like your relationships are just sweet and loving and safe and good and wonderful. And that's your new pattern that you're creating and you're feeling and creating. And that's your new pattern that you're feeling and creating. And I'm going to ask you to breathe. And if I ask you to notice your level of pain right now, what's your level of pain, 0 to 10?
2: I would say it's around 2.
1: What?
3: Bingo.
1: Are you kidding?
2: No.
3: Bingo.
2: No, not. While you were speaking, I got, you know, sometimes if you listen to a piece of music and it really moves you emotionally, like you get like every hair on your arm stands up.
1: Mm-hmm.
2: You get like little goosebumps, I guess it is.
3: Yeah.
2: I got a feeling of goosebumps all down my legs.
3: Bingo. Beautiful. Now, this is what I did. Now, by the way, real quick, keep in mind, this is what I show under medical equipment. So remember earlier when we were talking about thermal imaging, and 100%. I said, and you, what's that?
2: 100%. I know what thermography
3: yep.
2: is.
3: Yep. yep. I was explaining to Rich because I think we just blew his mind.
2: Well, listen, you know, what
3: and everybody.
2: Really do, what you're really doing for me, I can express a little differently. It's not that you're creating a new pattern for me. You're putting me back to before I watched my mom die and my world blew up, okay?
3: Okay, so wait a second. Yeah. Wait a sec, wait a sec, wait a sec. I'm going to interrupt real quick. If you go back into that, it's going to come back. So even when you said blew up, just so you know, if you go back into that too much, your pain is going to come back. Just can keep going, but I know what it's like to be in a level 10 of pain, and I just want to warn you that that. Can I expand on this a little bit more?
1: Yes, go ahead, Brandy.
3: Great. So what you'll want to do is, so part of what I did is I also created a new expectation moving forward. So
1: you kept on using
3: remember,
1: the word feeling, and you kept on saying the word safe over again, and the feeling of feeling loved.
3: The feeling of feeling loved. So I brought in, so notice when I said earlier there was ingredients of cake.
1: Yes.
3: And so I brought in a positive expectation. I brought in a feeling of feeling loved. I brought in a feeling of safety, but I would say part of what this is relating to is also relationship, intimate relationships, not just with your mom, but I would say it feels like an ex. Can you see that?
2: Certainly, yes. My ex-husband. Yeah.
3: Bingo. Okay, yeah. So, and I don't want to go too much into it because then we'll bring it back. Remember before we started, I said, I'm probably going to interrupt you at some point just because your mind is going to want to keep going back there. Now, remember earlier I gave the example of somebody with multiple personality disorder. And I said,
2: indeed.
3: If they keep going in back into the old mindset, that the pain comes back. And so I'm wanting to warn you just because I know what it's like. It's horrible to live in a level of pain at a level 10 all of the time. And I get it. And so what I would do from this place is I would say that even though your mom was the initial pattern part of it, I would say the trigger that's actually connected to the current health issues has to do with the ex-husband. And so what I would do is I would start moving it forward to create new neural pathway. So this is your new way of feeling and really heal this wound all of the way to create new positivity moving forward. So it's locked in. Does that make sense? And I know I'm summarizing it very, very short, but basically, ultimately, you'd want this to become your new way of feeling, that you expect it, you feel it, and that's just how it is. Does that make sense?
2: 100%. You're a genius. And by the way, when I said going back, the feeling of safety and being loved completely and unconditionally, that is the feeling I had as a young baby. And that's how I remember my mother. I have no visual memory of her. It's all about feelings. And when my daughter was born, I kept saying to people, gosh, I don't know how to explain it. I feel like I got back something I lost. And so you're giving me back the feeling as I had as a young man.
1: You've had it the whole time.
2: You're allowing me to have that now for my future feeling. And I totally agree with you. And my ex-husband, I divorced him because he became abusive in every way you can imagine. Okay? And that was a horrible experience. I said, I'll never
1: get married. Don't go back there. You're gonna ruin the two. Keep the
3: right.
1: two. Keep the two. What a joy it is to speak to you, Nancy. Continued safety and love unto you. That's pretty cool. Well, Brandy, your book is out. It's available now on, I see that you can get it on Kindle, you can get it Amazon, Barnes & Noble, all that stuff, linked up at Coast to Coast AM. We learned a lot with you. You really taught us a lot about, it's not just the mental attitude, it's the being able to identify it, the things that you're struggling with, and giving it a name so that the healing can begin. And what a great living example you just provided there, taking 10 pain to a 2 pain, faster than any morphine could do it, that's for sure. Thanks for being on with us. I want to thank the Coast listeners, and thank you to George Norrie for asking me to sit in this weekend. I had a great time with you last night. I hope you learned something tonight through the karmic version of getting better from our first guests and from Brandy just now, that there's mental things that are pragmatic that you can do too. Pretty cool show tonight. Thank you so much for listening to Coast to Coast. Be good to each other. Good night.

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7: ABC News, I'm Dave Packer. Iran saying it's reclosed the Strait of Hormuz just days after the U.S.-Iran ceasefire deal. Iranian state TV saying this is in response to Israel's continued strikes in Lebanon. Now, Vice President J.D. Vance, part of the U.S. delegation, is now in Geneva for talks with Iran. Speaking on the tarmac before departing Saturday.
8: It's going to be something we're just going to have to continuously manage to ensure that, you know, Israel and Lebanon are both safe and secure. That's fundamentally the goal of this, to make the whole region safe and secure.
7: Officials in the U.K. say a collision between two passenger trains north of London killed an operator and injured dozens of passengers. Nine people remain in critical condition. President Trump Saturday said that the U.S. Park Police had arrested multiple people for, quote, vandalizing the Lincoln Memorial reflecting pool, and pledged that work would begin immediately to repair the peeling lining. The pool turned green with algae just days after it was refilled. This is ABC News. An urgent search is underway for the suspect in a series of highway shootings in the Kansas City area. ABC's Olivia Rubin.
9: The FBI offering a $25,000 reward for any information leading to the arrest of 22-year-old Oscar Sanchez Munoz. Police saying they tracked Sanchez Munoz to two homes where they thought he could be. One caught fire. At the other, spent shells visible from the ammunition police used to get inside. Several windows shattered. A search ending with no sign of the suspect. Authorities warning that the suspect is armed and dangerous, telling anyone who sees him to call 911 immediately.
7: President Trump has said that U.S. Park Police arrested multiple people for, quote, vandalizing the Lincoln Memorial reflecting pool and pledged that work to begin immediately to repair the peeling lining. One of those men arrested, seen on video, a former Olympian, saying he didn't vandalize anything. Dave Packer, ABC News.
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0: good evening, or good morning, wherever you happen to be in our listening area. Happy Father's Day, too. On this, the first day of the summer, and the longest day of the year, we're live tonight for the next 4 hours. So whether you're driving across the highway in the middle of the night, staring at that long line of white lines, or maybe you're not sleeping because things are on your mind. Well, you are here, and you were here for a reason. Let me set the scene a little bit in the menu for tonight. We are emanating from the Secure Bunker Studio, deep underground in the Sonoran Desert. My name is Rich Barra, and tonight as we sail into the mystic together, we're exploring one of the most profound questions. How much power do we truly hold over our own reality? Are we the architects, or are we merely players? For thousands of years, healers, mystics, spiritual teachers, they've told us that the human mind, the body, the spirit are far more connected than we realize. Today, science is beginning to catch up to some of those ancient ideas. In our first hour, we're going to journey into that world of spirit travel, indigenous wisdom, and the hidden energies that may shape our lives with author, artist, producer, traveler, and mystic Sonia Grace. Later on in the show, it may sound the same, but it isn't the same. We're going to shift from the mystical to the measurable as Brandi Gilmore shares her extraordinary story of being bound in a wheelchair with chronic pain, and then her really healing herself, her thoughts, her emotions, everything, the beliefs that influence our physical well-being. Two very different paths, two very different perspectives, but both asking the same questions. What if the greatest untapped force in our lives is the one we carry within us? So stay with me. The phone lines are going to be open to you later tonight, and I want to hear from you. I want to hear about your experiences, your thoughts, your feelings. This is Coast to Coast AM, and the journey begins with us right after this on Coast to Coast AM.
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0: Welcome back to Coast AM. I'm your host, Rich Barra, and our guest tonight, author, artist, producer, mystic, Sonia Grace. She is an energy surgeon and renaissance woman. Boy, that's true. She knows a lot about a lot. She works with clients across the globe through her practice of spirit travel. I've been excited to have her on for a really long time. Sonia is both Native American and Norwegian and was adopted on the Hopi Reservation, where she is considered a medicine woman. Hopi's, I believe Hopi is around Arizona too. Is it not, Sonia?
5: Yes.
0: Where I am? Yeah.
5: Hi, Rich.
0: Hey, welcome to the show. Really excited to chat with you tonight.
5: And yeah, super happy to meet you. Thank you.
0: It's really cool kind of to talk about what you do. So my daughter Audrey, who is home from college, is helping me produce the show tonight, and we shoot little videos. I'm like, boy, to describe her in a sentence in 5 seconds, I don't know if I can even do that. I don't even know how to start with you. So much. Can you?
5: Well, I'm just thrilled to be here and to meet you, and thanks to your daughter for helping with the show.
0: Yeah, she helped last night too. What's great is she kept a notepad of all the things she heard that kind of blew her mind on the show. She was reading it to me this morning. And she's like, what about this listener that said that Amelia Earhart was snapped up by the aliens on a mothership? I'm like, oh yeah, I hear that a lot. And it's like, that's normal to me. But of course, you know, to everybody else, that's insane. But I want to talk about you. I want to get this from the beginning, because I want to get into how you travel basically through time, and look at sort of the indigenous cultures like the Egyptians and how they viewed healing and maybe what we might take to it from our own lives. But bring me to the beginning of you, of where you started with this.
5: Okay. Well, I was born I was born this way. I mean, I everything was on. My earliest memory, a lot of your listeners do know this story, but briefly, my earliest memory was rolling my heavy crib across the floor because I had high angelic beings on both sides of the crib, and they were rolling me and hitting the door. Well, if you know cribs back in the day, they're too heavy for a little baby to roll across the floor. So anyways, my mom would freak out. What are you doing? How is this happening? And, you know, it went from there. It's like I saw spirits in the house. I saw things walk in and out. I was doing healing work on our farm animals at 5 years old. I've been this way my whole life.
0: Kids that have that tap in kind of lose that pretty quickly?
5: Yeah,
0: like
5: I think there's a door that closes between 5 and 6 years old. And it's open that whole time. Like if you get into a conversation with a 4-year-old about where they're from, it'll blow your mind. But it closes around 5 or 6 years old. And for some of us, it stays open.
0: And take me back
5: it's just that doorway to that other realm.
0: Take me back to when you're 5 years old or younger and you're healing animals or you're doing energy work. What's that feel like at a 5-year old's mind? What is happening for you in those moments?
5: I just knew I could help them. I mean, I don't mean that arrogantly. I just knew if I put my hands on the dog that I could possibly do something. And you must know that today, as someone who trained with 3 phenomenal teachers and has been, you know, I've got 45 years of sobriety. I have dedicated myself to being a clear vessel, to making sure that everything is clear before I work on someone. So, you know, as a kid, you're pretty clear because you're just a little kid. But as I grew up, you know, I went through all the stuff that teenagers and kids go through, and I had a rough time of it, which is why I ended up getting clean and sober. So, yay.
0: Well, yay for that. But when you were not clean and sober, was there a reason that you, was it too
5: well,
0: much?
5: Well, yeah, I was being bombarded with everything that I could see, hear, feel, smell, and even taste. I mean, I was bombarded I had no idea what to do with all of that.
0: Was this when you were like late teens, early 20s? Is that when this was starting to happen?
5: Oh, no. This was when I was 12, 13, 14, 15, right in there.
0: So you've got that and you got hormones like kicking up in high gear too, probably.
5: Well, that too.
0: And trying to figure out what's happening.
5: Yeah. So it was a wild time. But, you know, thank God for my first teacher who could see what my gifts were, what was going on with me. And she completely gave me the foundation of which I work from. So she trained me. I sat with this woman in meditation 5 days a week for 8 hours at a time. It was a hardcore training. You know, it was very important that I go through that. And then, of course, I had a second teacher and then a third teacher. But I've been working on people for 45 years, and I've worked on over 1 million people. So I've seen a lot of things.
0: Right?
5: I've heard a lot of stories. And, yeah, it's been wonderful.
0: How much of when you do the healing work, how much of it is really an ailment that bothers people, and how much of it is maybe emotions that are kind of locked up in them that you just need to release?
5: I think it's equal. I think it's all of it. When somebody calls me,

0: So, I mean, all of the organs in the body hold different emotions.
1: Danielle, this
0: And
1: is
0: I,
1: sort
0: you
1: of a
0: know,
1: new thing for me, that holding emotions. I think I was at a chiropractor's office, in fact, in Tucson, and there was a book sitting there, and the book was called Feelings Buried Alive Never Die. And
0: Yep.
1: so you can look up just anything, like my eyes twitching, and it'll be, corresponding to, whatever emotion that might have. And there were so many things that you could look up, and it's not just my knee hurts. It's your knee is hurting because of something specific, which is really hard for us that are pragmatic to go, oh, well, I just didn't misstep and twist my knee. How do you answer that question?
0: Well, every moment of every day, Rich, is our karma. We're living our karma. There is no moment in your day that is not connected to your karma. What is karma? It's unresolved emotional wounds. What are unresolved emotional wounds? It's the abandonment, the betrayal, the resentment, the fear, the anger, all the stuff that we bring with us lifetime after lifetime. Why is it lifetime after lifetime? Because we've all been partying too long. We have spent lifetimes having a good time,
1: What's wrong with
0: suffering.
1: that?
0: We've been going through wars and famine and fear and all kinds of stuff. Our lives are not easy. This is not, oh, I was a fairy princess in a castle. This is, I was a farm worker and got a cut on my leg and died from infection in my leg.
1: And
0: And
1: you come back from that?
0: subsequently, the next life, there's a leg problem. And then the next life, there's a leg problem. Our physical body carries the karma as much as our emotional body.
1: Does
0: So,
1: everybody have something wrong, or does everybody have a challenge?
0: I believe, Rich, that if we didn't have challenges, we would be enlightened and we would not be here.
1: Isn't that the goal? Is to get enlightened, or is the enlightened
0: Well, yeah, but
1: is the
0: once
1: goal
0: you
1: to be
0: reach
1: here?
0: enlightenment, what happens? You know, like what is your, you don't know that. Who knows that? Like if we're enlightened, then we're either living in a state of nirvana constantly, and we are able to choose whether we want to stay here or not. Most people haven't reached that state. So most people are striving for enlightenment, but I think very few people ask the question, what's going to happen once I reach enlightenment? It's kind of funny. It's like, it's this goal that we all have, but what's really going to happen when I get there?
1: Well, you
0: Well,
1: know what I
0: guess
1: always
0: what?
1: say.
0: It's hard work. It's hard work to stay in that space. It's hard work to stay in a state of nirvana. That's why monks meditate all the time. That's why all of the gurus and the people who sit in ashrams are in meditation all the time, because that's the best way to maintain that state. I
1: Is
0: mean,
1: our
0: look at our world. Look at what we're all dealing with every day. Cars and, you know, bills and oh my God, my plumbing just broke. I mean, we're dealing with major stuff.
1: is the best way to turn off your brain, or to sharpen your mind, is it to not think?
0: You know what I think it is, Rich? I think it's the best way to be here on earth is to let go. Let go of what you're holding on to. Let go of what you think is so darn important. Because I believe me, in a year, it's going to be another story. Let go and let God, you know, like that's it. We're so attached. We're so addicted. We're so hunkered in. I've got to have what the neighbor has. I've got to be able to do what she does. I've got to be able to be like that. We're locked in with competition and we're completely dealing with addiction all the time because thanks to the media and everything else, we're just constantly getting bombarded. So whether we're texting or we're gambling or we're drinking or we're smoking or we're doing whatever, we're addicted. So we're not in the present moment if we're dealing with addiction, period.
1: Boy,
0: We're
1: that's
0: not.
1: true. That's
0: So
1: true.
0: we need to be present and let go. Let go of the anger that you're holding on to because so

0: so-and-so back in 1979 screwed you over for your rent. Let it go. It's like we just hold on to so many things. And then guess what I see? Oh, look, this person's calling me and they have breast cancer. Okay, let's talk about anger. Let's talk about resentment. Let's talk about what's happened here. And believe me, there's a story behind everybody's illness and disease. So I work on that. I work on the emotional part of it. I work on the karmic part of it. You know, and let me state for the record, for all of you people out there graciously giving me your time and listening, thank you so much. I believe in a triage team. I believe that if you're dealing with cancer or serious illness, you've got me doing the energy work. You've got your acupuncturist. You've got your oncologist. You've got your regular doctor. You've got your chiropractor. You've got a team, because when it comes to serious illness like cancer, you need a team. You do.
1: And all of them seem equally as important, right? You need the diagnostics to know what you're dealing with, and you need to tap into your energy, because if you don't have hope, well, that's a problem, right?
0: Well, yes, but so much of illness and disease is about what we've been holding on to. So the key to cancer, if you want to look at it on a spiritual level, is forgiveness. And, you know, we all know how to forgive. We've all grown up with, oh, you need to forgive him. You need to forgive her. But rarely do we feel that in our body. Rarely do we stop ourselves, get present, and feel what that forgiveness feels like in our body. Because our brain's going like that. We're just like, oh, yeah, I forgave him. Oh, yeah, I'm over it. And it's like, no, actually, it's stuck in your chest.
1: Mm. So as you kind of watch what's happening with the universe now, or the world, mm-hmm. we're talking about very openly that we might not be alone, that there may be some alien participation on the planet. I know you've tapped in and you've gone back in history and you've tapped into ancient Egypt. Have you tapped into the alien thing to see if there's healing that we can learn from aliens?
0: Yes. And again, I would like to say very humbly that I have had many experiences, because in my daily work, I clear people, I clear entities, I clear demons, I clear aliens, I clear all kinds of stuff out of people's auric fields, out of their bodies. I'm like a priest in the 21st century disguised as a woman, you know? And aliens are so advanced. Many of them take physical form. Many of them can actually take non-physical form. I see aliens that are coming to Earth right now. And this is across the board. I'm going to make a blanket statement, and forgive me, I'm not trying to step on anyone's toes out there, but I feel that the aliens that come to Earth have an agenda. They want our water. They want natural resources. They want to take over. They don't like the way humans are handling Earth. There's already aliens that are in charge on Earth. I think there's a whole thing going on with aliens that it's not about, oh, let's kumbaya with them. It's about, we don't know what we're dealing with. We have no clue how big this is. And when that big disclosure happens, where we're all looking face to face with the aliens, when we're all looking at them square in the eye, it will be very evident to everyone that this we are not in that league at all. And
1: so
0: I have gone outside.
1: Be careful if you open up that front door, right? You don't know what's going to walk in. So you're saying be careful if you open up that front door and just say, come on in. That's maybe not a good idea.
0: Yeah, it's like the people in Independence Day standing on the roof going, take me. And I'm like, no, that's a really bad idea. No, I don't think anyone should be going anywhere. If anything, we should be committed to this planet, because we all agreed to incarnate and to come here and care for the earth. It's not about something taking us over or enslaving us or whatever, manipulating us. It's about us recognizing that we are infinite souls having a human experience, and the human form is only about 4 years old. So it's hard because we're like children and we haven't gotten there yet. We haven't grown up.
1: Okay, we're going to come back. When we come back, I want to talk about some of the energy work that you did as you traveled back to Egypt. There's lots to learn here. Our guest, Sonia Grace, in This is Coast to Coast, AM.

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1: As it turns out, on the first day of summer, the longest day of the year, our guest tonight, Sonia Grace, her website hooked up at Coast to Coast AM. Sonia, is there a time of year where healing is more powerful?
2: No, there's just taking the time to heal. You know, I have to give a shout out to Tom Danheiser, producer at Coast to Coast, because when he called me, I said, you know, Tom, I went to the hospital this couple days ago and I was worried about, you know, making the show. And Tom says, well, why didn't you heal yourself? And I started laughing and I said, well, you know, when it gets really big, then you gotta use your team. You gotta be able to use your team. And I really want to say that to the people out there who are listening that are healers, because that's a big trap that healers can fall into. And that is believing that you're just going to heal it yourself, meaning whatever the problem is. Sometimes, as I said earlier, you need that team. You need the acupuncture. You need the doctor. You need the diagnosis. You need the MRI, you know, so you can make really sound decisions about your health, having all that information. So I really wanted to tell Tom I appreciated his question, because it there's just times when I'm telling you, I love my medical doctor, I love my acupuncturist, and I love the healers that work on me. So it's all applicable.
1: What do you think when you heal yourself or try to get that energy tapped in, what do you think is the biggest obstacle we face? What gets in the way the most?
2: Our belief. Our belief gets in the way. Our ego gets in the way, and then our belief gets in the way, like, oh, I don't think I can do this, or it's a false ego. Oh, I can do this, you know, and then things get worse. I think it's really about what I said earlier. It's about letting go and turning over whatever's going on for you, turn it over to God, but certainly be sensible and, you know, make an appointment with me, call your doctor, get Velasta, and, you know, get things that are going to help you, but be sensible about it, because this willy-nilly, oh, I'm spiritual and I'm going to heal myself, is not the approach I would recommend at all. I've seen way too much cancer. I would not recommend that. I think that having your team work with you is the way to go. And yes, I have helped a lot of people. I have had miracles happen day in and day out. But there is never a moment that I don't check all of it and say, okay, there's the person's karma. There's what they're going through. There's the resistance that they don't want to work on it emotionally. That's not going to help them heal. And there, you know, so I'm looking at all of that as to how fast, how slow, or if this is simply, it's their time. And it's my job to help them get ready to make that transition.
1: Have you had to have that conversation where somebody's come to you?
2: Absolutely. Absolutely. Over a million people in my career, yes. Many times. I have worked with people. One woman had a rare eye cancer, and it was a rare lung cancer, and she was told by the doctors that she literally had a month, maybe 2 months to live. And I worked with her absolutely diligently on her emotional content, because she was so shut down. She was so not in touch with her grief. And that woman lived 3 years longer.
1: Can you see?
2: I think that's fantastic. She got to work amazing through all her stuff and really be free of it before she made that transition.
1: Have you been able to see what the next life is like for people that you deal with?
2: You know, most people Most people. I mean, everybody. Let's get that straight. Everybody goes to heaven. I feel like I'm talking about all dogs go to heaven. Everybody goes to heaven. We all have stuff we have to work on. And after that happens, whether you're in heaven for a couple of years, 50 years or 100 years, then it's between you and God and where you're going to go next. But I can tell you right now, the souls on earth at this time are very bound to this planet. And we all keep saying, oh, I want it to be the last time I'm here. I'm sick of this. I don't want to do this anymore. But we have this responsibility, and it's really important. The water, we can't live without water. You know, the air, we can't live without clean air. We have so much responsibility, and we keep shirking that responsibility. And this is where I feel aliens will very happily come in and say, great, this is our planet. We're gonna run it.
1: Let's do this. Let's take a quick break. And when we come back, let's talk about what you've learned from ancient cultures that aren't around anymore. I've watched some of your videos, and I feel like that's so fascinating. I want to dig in on that. Our guest, Sonia Grace, we are coming right back with her on Coast to Coast AM.
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1: Welcome back to Coast AM. I'm your host, Rich Bear. Our guest, Sonia Grace, tonight. Digging through your website, and your books, too. I should say that those are, I'm so sorry, we haven't mentioned this yet, are all linked up at Coast to Coast AM. I think we're four deep in now. And I was kind of interested in this thing, not kind of, extremely interested in your ability to sort of remote view yourself or place yourself in different timelines and learn how other cultures dealt with healing. What did you learn? Paint that picture a little bit for me about going back to Egypt and watching what they did for healing and how they practiced things differently.
2: So Rich, I can remote view, but that's not what happens to me. I go into meditation and I can't go anywhere until my body completely dissolves like sand. There's nothing left of me. And then my guides, who are high angelic beings, hold their hand out and they take me where they want to show me, not where I'm asking to go, what they want to show me. And they've taken me back to, you know, 10,000 BC in Egypt, where I met Osiris and experienced the seven deaths and went through all of it like it was happening right now today. I've met Sekhmet. I have had, you know, some very profound experiences in Egypt, which, by the way, I just want to tell you because I'm so excited. My adventure feature film is now in development. I've written a series of fiction books. My listeners know my nonfiction work, but I've written a series of fiction books. And of course, I've woven my stuff into the stories, but it's fiction. And the, we're in development. So, yay, I'm so excited.
1: That is exciting. Like, what, a movie, a TV show? What do you think is going to happen with
2: it's
1: that?
2: It is a feature film, a movie, and it is kind of like Indiana Jones meets the Mummy.
1: Okay, I'm totally in.
2: Yeah.
1: I'm totally in. I'll go see that.
2: It's
1: going
2: to be really fun. I'm so excited because there's so much that I want to share with people about my work, about my experiences, my ability to time travel, which is what I just described as spirit traveling. And sometimes I find that, you know, people are ready to hear it, people aren't ready to hear it. So I decided it was time to create a fiction series, and people can enjoy the stories, the books, the animation, the feature films, and I don't have to, you know, care whether they understand that's me or not. That doesn't matter.
1: Well, they say if you want to teach, teach it through art, right?
2: Yes. Yes. Absolutely.
1: Well, I think that's wonderful. Like, what lessons or what did you glean from your guide showing you ancient Egypt? What about their healing practices could we take a note from?
2: It's very similar to my native culture in that when we are super connected to the earth and we're practicing medicine that is pure, it's not made up. It's something that has been created long ago and is done in the right way and done carefully and with a lot of integrity and thought and devotion to what you're doing. I think people were extremely powerful back then because they had that discipline. They had that practice. Nowadays, people run off and, oh, I'm going to do this Reiki class and I'm going to start, you know, doing Reiki on people. But they didn't get all of the training they need in order to be that person. You know, so they've got entities in their field and they picked up something from their client and they're sick and they don't have the tools. So I encourage people out there who want to become healers, get the training. You know, there's some really good teachers out there and people who have lots of experience. I know I do a training course, but I'm going to be busy filming a feature film, so it'll be a while before I teach it again.
1: Oh, you're going to be in the film? You're not just writing
2: no,
1: it?
2: No. I'm producing.
1: Well, that's pretty exciting.
2: I'm the writer and the producer, but I am teaching a workshop on June 23rd. It's the self-healing blueprint. So since we're talking about healing, people listening might really enjoy that workshop.
1: Well, I'm curious about what it is from Egypt in particular. Is there something that you saw besides the discipline that we've forgotten over the last 10,000 years that we could bring back in?
2: I think the things that I experienced in Egypt had so much to do with the people, their connection to everything that was off planet. Off planet, yeah, like the pyramids being lined up with off planet portal like places you can go. planets in Orion where they're able to transport. They were transport systems. I know everybody says electricity and, you know, there's all these things that people have theorized, have made definitive statements about. My experience when I've gone back there and I went into the King's Chamber and laid down inside the sarcophagus and experienced a humming, a vibration, you know, this incredible experience where I just shot right out of there. And I think things like that happened and were common in that time period.
1: Why would that have stopped?
2: Because, how many famines, how many wars, how many, you know, a plague upon your house has happened over time where we have diminished that kind of experience. I mean, it's something of, I think it still exists today, don't get me wrong, but I think a lot of that kind of experience and energy has gone deep underground. And I think that it takes a person with a very pure heart to have that magnitude of you know, connectivity happening. I'm going to go back to, why are we not having that experience every day? Well, let's talk about how much pot we're smoking. Let's talk about how much alcohol we're drinking. Let's talk about all the different ways that we're clogging the filters so that we're not clear to receive what we need to receive.
1: Yeah, I heard somebody
2: and I'm
1: say
2: sorry,
1: it's like,
2: I'm not trying to pick on anyone who's listening. I'm just being straight up about, if you want this, you have to do this. You can't have both.
1: I heard somebody say it's like playing piano with mittens on. have to take off the mittens. So that you can play, so you can hear the music. How important do you think music is and sound for healing?
2: I think it's very important. I mean, I was a classical ballerina for 15 years or my whole life, but danced professionally for 15 years. And I mean, music, I remember things that happened in my life just listening to the music. I'm also a painter. I can put a music on and remember everything that I did in the course of painting that painting because of the music.
1: So in a few,
2: very important.
1: In a few minutes here, we're going to open up the phone lines to listeners who are dying to talk to you. When they call up, what kind of information should they be asking you? What kind of energy work can we do for people?
2: I'm not going to be doing energy work, Rich. I'm happy to answer questions, but it's too involved. It takes too much time. You know, I love to talk to people and maybe give them some guidance on where they can go and what they can do and, you know, different things that would be helpful for them. But there really isn't, time right now for me to go into a healing with someone. It's much more involved than that.
1: Well, fair enough. That's why I wanted to ask kind of what to expect from you here. Like, as AI becomes more integrated into everyday life, more now than ever, mm-hmm. Where do we draw the line? Where should humanity draw the line on that?
2: In my opinion, technology is advancing faster than human wisdom. And our greatest challenge is not creating more intelligent machines, but becoming more conscious human beings. And that is going to be the big challenge. That's why I wanted to talk about what I call the morality wars. Because the more that we rely on AI, the more that we give it permission to tell us what to do and how to do it and when to do it and why to do it, we start to lose our autonomy. We start to lose that inner compass that is our own knowing of what's right and wrong, our own knowing of is it time for me to do X, Y, or Z. And that is such a valuable thing for humanity to remember, that we have that, not to become comfortable and say, oh yeah, you know, well, ChatGPT told me blah, blah, blah, and that's now what I need to do. Well, what do you feel? How does your body feel? You know, we can't lose that thread. And the morality wars that I see coming is when AI takes over, which it's going to, there will be the group of people who are all down with AI, and there will be the group of people who are not. And there's a division right there. And God bless the World Cup. And let me give a shout out to all of those wonderful people from other countries experiencing America and posting videos all over social media.
1: That's great.
2: About how great this country is. I cry every time I turn my phone on and watch somebody walk through Walmart or
1: Buc-ee's.
2: Experience food, you know?
1: That's a whole thing. Actually, Americans discovering Buc-ee's, not just Europeans discovering Buc-ee's. It's amazing. All right, your calls with Sonia Grace, energy healer. Your questions when we come back on Coast to Coast AM.

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7: ABC News, I'm Dave Packer. Iran saying it's reclosed the Strait of Hormuz just days after the U.S.-Iran ceasefire deal. Iranian media says it's in response to Israel's continued strikes in Lebanon. ABC's Selena White.
8: That framework of a deal signed between the U.S. and Iran stipulates that all hostilities must end. That would include between Israel and Lebanon. But the problem is that neither Israel nor Lebanon were party to that deal.
7: Both Iran and the U.S. sending delegations to Geneva for negotiations. The U.S. side will include Vice President J.D. Vance. Dangerous flash flooding across the south as the remnants of Tropical Storm Arthur continue unleashing torrential rain. A state of emergency in Mississippi, San Antonio, Texas. First responders carrying out multiple water rescues there. American soccer fans are turning their attention to Los Angeles. Thursday, Team USA will play a knockout round against Turkey. America notched its second win in Seattle Friday. This is ABC News. A deadly fire at a resort in the Caribbean Friday.
9: At least one tourist was killed when a fire broke out at a resort in the Dominican Republic. It all unfolded at the Viva Dominicus Beach Resort, with fire crews working for 5 hours to contain the blaze. The woman killed has been identified as 46-year-old Francesca Valentino from Italy. More than 1,600 people had to be evacuated. Wyndham Hotels, which owns the resort, said the location will remain closed until further notice. The cause of the fire is not known at this point. Mike Dubusky, ABC News.
7: An amazing story of survival on the Pacific.
8: A fisherman lost at sea for a week is back on dry land. A New Zealand Air Force crew spotted him adrift in a small boat near the Cook Islands, waving his arms and a paddle for help. He had set out on a fishing trip last week and was reported missing when he didn't return. Rescuers say he had very limited survival supplies.
7: That's ABC's Stephanie Ramos. And I'm Dave Packer, ABC News.
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1: We are all the way live on this first day of summer and this Father's Day. By the way, call your dad. Don't forget to call your dad. If you're not getting him a card, at least call your dad and tell him that you love him. He deserves it. Sonia Grace is our guest tonight. All of her information, all of her books, linked up at coasttocoastam.com. My friend Sonia, let's talk to some of our friends on the phone here, and let's say hello to Ruth in Maryland on the Wild Card Line. Hey, Ruth, welcome to Coast to Coast AM. You're on with the great Sonia Grace. Hello, Ruthie, are you there? Okay, let's stick her on hold and let's move along then. Let's go to Tom in Massachusetts. Tom, welcome to Coast AM. You are on with Sonia Grace.
2: Sonia, I'd like to ask you if you belong to any organized religion, and if so, what is it?
3: Well, Tom, my religious practice is my Native American heritage. So if you want to call that a group, that's my group.
2: God bless you.
3: Thank you. Nice to talk to you.
1: Yes, yeah, so I guess that's sort of interesting when you talk about reincarnation and you talk about God at the same time. You know, a lot of Christian beliefs are that you have but one life. And you've said a few things tonight on the phone call where you say, we all go to heaven and we all come back. So both things are true?
3: Well, absolutely, because I embrace all religions, but I do not walk one particular religion. I do believe in karma. I believe in reincarnation. I completely believe in God. I believe in the goddess, the earth. I believe in a lot of things, but I am not one to, you know, drop the anchor. Oh, I'm this. I mean, if there's any regular practice that I have, it's my native heritage.
1: Mm. What have we learned? You talked about being from the Hopi. What do we learn from the Hopi that we should apply more in our worlds?
3: Oh, I think there's a lot there with any native tribe that is about being closer to the earth and having ceremony in your life, having that kind of purpose that has nothing to do with money or greed or, you know, what kind of car you're driving, that you're taking time to give that energy of you, your energy, to a practice, to something that really honors the earth.
1: When you say things, you've said a few things as we've been talking that sort of give me chills of, yup, that's right. I wonder if you kind of approach your world like that. One of the things I was hearing you talk about is people sort of filled with anxiety that don't have their feet in the present. They're worried about the past. They're worried about the future. And when you were talking about that, I felt that. I kind of warmed up inside and got a chill at the same time, as if my body was saying, remember when you used to be that guy full of anxiety and she said, let go and let God. And I know that's simple, but it's hard to do. And once you do it, there is joy on the other side of holding a grudge or hanging on to thought. And I wanted to bring that back just for a moment. Because when you said that, it hit like a truth bomb.
3: Well, I hear you. And I want to say this before you take another caller. What stories are we listening to? That's what we should all be asking ourselves. what are we filling our heads with? Because there is this, you know, subconscious narrative that's going on all the time. And I think it's the pattern loop that each one of us carries from our karma. And that's pain and suffering and rejection and fear and betrayal and anxiety. All of that stuff becomes the back end loop that's playing in your head. So we have to become more conscious of what stories am I listening to? What am I believing? Who do I believe? And most of all, do you believe yourself?
1: So if you live in that loop where nobody's coming to help, people are out to get me, that plays out a traumatic loop. But what if you're in that frame of mind where it's like, it's going to be all right, we're good? That you're saying just having that in your mindset sets the future karma in a way?
3: Yeah, well, I think that's living in our world, which is very uncertain at all times. It's living in our world with some sense of certainty because you have faith in something. You believe that, you know, that you are present and you're showing up and you're doing the best job that you can. And that's what matters. You know, we can't imagine something usually without living it. And I'm thinking of peace in particular. Like, if we want peace, we have to become that peace. We can't just say, oh, yeah, let's sing, you know, a song about peace. No, we have to be that peace. That's why every month I have the Meditation Peace Project, so I can sit with people in meditation and teach them how to be in their peace, because that's how we create peace on Earth. So, yeah, those subconscious loops, those tapes that go on, I ask people all the time, what story are you listening to?
1: Do you have to remind yourself of that, or are you past that now?
3: You know, Rich, I've done a lot of work, but I believe that every day there's something new that I get to work on. And I see our entire lifetimes as the work. I don't think there's, hey, I did 3 years of therapy and I'm cured. I don't believe in that. I think there's always stuff to go deeper and to uncover, because as we move through life and we move through our karma, we're working out new things. We're working out old things, but they're new.
1: Sonia Grace is our guest for the first part of Coast to Coast, and we will take your calls with her when we come right back on Coast to Coast AM.
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3: Yes, S-O-N-J-A, that is the Norwegian spelling, Grace, G-R-A-C-E.com, yes.
1: Yes, when you talk about being Native American and with some Norwegian

0: I wanted to get to as well. So let's talk about energy healers and how you find the right one. Jennifer, welcome to Coast AM. You're on with Sonia Grace.
1: Hi, Rich. Hi, hey. Sonia. How are you tonight?
2: Hi, Jennifer. I'm good. Thank you.
1: So I got lung cancer in 2018. They removed the lower lobe of my left lung, and now currently there's a nodule that's returned on my right upper lung, and they want to remove the right upper lobe. And I'm reading a book called Radical Remission that talks about energy work in realigning the energy in your body. And there's been cases of people having radical remission. I don't want to go through another surgery, and I don't want pieces of my lungs to be continued to be removed every time there's a nodule. I don't want the cancer to return. And I'm looking for a valid or a real energy healer in my area. I don't even know how to go about looking for that.
2: Right. Okay, so to answer a couple of questions, because you've had this cancer before and there may be this reoccurrence, I would suggest if you don't want to take the traditional route you just described, I would suggest you go to one of the, and I don't have any names off the top of my head, I'm sorry, but there's one I think in Phoenix, there's one in Mexico, in Southern California, they're healing places where they're doing IVs. They're checking you. But all this natural healing is taking place. I would suggest that. Secondly, there is a product that I stand by that just has blown my mind. I've put all of my cancer patients, I have suggested it to all of my cancer patients. And it's called Valasta, V-A-L-A-S-T-A. You can use the code HEAL NOW and get a discount. It's a red algae. It's a natural treatment for inflammation. There's tons of testimonies on their site about stage 4 cancers and people going into remission. You should definitely check that out. Finding the right healer is a tricky business because there is a lot going on out there. There's a lot of people. So a lot of times I think word of mouth is a good way to find someone. You can also, you know, go to my website and book an appointment. There's other people that are very capable to help you that are out there. And I suggest that you ask the questions, you know, go on social media, ask people, who have you gone to, that kind of thing.
1: That would work. Yes, I am trying to line up body and mind of, you know, spirituality, trying not to believe in the childhood messages taught to me early on that I'm still carrying on in my life today.
2: Yeah.
1: Trying to catch that old tape and not believe it anymore. And
2: I encourage you, forgiveness is the key to healing emotionally, spiritually, with something like cancer. Forgiveness, I mean, look, see yourself in front of you, look yourself in the eyes and say, I love you, I forgive you, please forgive me. And do that
0: a
2: zillion times with yourself, and then do it with, you know, the people that you've got stuff with. And feel it in your body. Don't just make it a mental exercise. But I suggest you go to one of these cancer treatment centers that's all natural and make sure you're under the supervision of, you know, people who are in the know. That would be my suggestion.
1: Thank you so much. Thanks for taking my call.
2: You're welcome.
0: Jennifer, before you go, Jennifer, you're in San Diego?
1: Yes.
0: Interesting that you called tonight. When I lived in San Diego, one of my best friends, very young, got diagnosed with leukemia, and there is an excellent acupuncturist there that really helped get that under control while he, as Sonia was talking about, used sort of the Western medicine to diagnose all of it, to see where it was. And he's like, yeah, I'm using all the diagnostics to see where I am. And he's like, I'm going to surprise you guys. Well, this is 30 years later, and he's still with us. Living in Nashville now. So I'm going to,

0: ask you to get on hold, and we'll grab your number. And if you're interested, I'll send you the name of that acupuncturist. And maybe you called tonight for a reason. Maybe that's a path forward for you.
1: Thank you so much, Sonia and Rich, and I will stay on the line.
0: Excellent. So, yeah, if you can get the number for her. I'll send her a note when the show's over here. And let us move over to Jeff in Michigan, east of the Rockies. Jeff, welcome to Coast AM.
2: Yeah, thank you. Sonia, do you think that a marriage between an alien and an earthling would produce a healing energy for the planet? I'll take my answer off the phone.
3: I don't know. I don't think that a marriage between a human and an alien, I don't even think that would happen, actually.
0: So we're not aliens? We were dropped off from another planet? We are specifically us, Earth people?
3: I think that we were brought here, yes. I think we were brought here. Several million years ago, and I think that we came from a planet in the universe that has the mathematical equation of zero. It was a non-dualistic planet, and we came here in a way of measuring everything in the world by duality, through duality, that this is what we're here in process of understanding the illusion and how all of that is a part of that illusion. But a specific, like a human being marrying a gray or a reptilian, no, I don't think that's going to work.
0: There should be a dating site for that.
3: Pardon?
0: Nothing. I want to talk about that your guides, when they take you places, you said you have to literally become like a version of sand and completely go away. And your guides take you to what they want to show you. Have they shown you other worlds besides ours?
3: Oh, God, yes. I've gone off planet. I wrote about several off planet experiences in my second Spirit Traveler book, Unlocking More Mysteries of Ancient Sites Around the World. And just amazing off-planet experiences where there's a lot going on. And, you know, I meant to tell you, Rich, I went out in the backyard a couple months ago, maybe longer, maybe 6 months ago, I don't know. But I was looking up at the sky. My husband was with me. We both saw it. There was a beam of light that came out of this other light that was moving, and another beam of light hit that one, and it was like literally watching something out of Star Wars right in front of me. And they were ships, and they were shooting at each other. And it was from that moment on that I recognized there's a war going on in our stratosphere. And I believe that certain powers in different governments know about this. And we're here on Earth whistling a tune. Like, that's going on.
0: When you say you feel like governments know about this, do you think the satellites are watching the aliens, or are the aliens watching the satellites?
3: I think both. I think both are happening. They're watching the aliens. They know we're on high alert. There's a war going on up there. And the aliens are watching the satellites. I think both are happening.
0: What do you think it's a war over? What do your guides tell you?
3: What I learned was the aliens that inhabit the ocean, you know, we've talked about so many different ships and things coming out of the ocean and all the drones and the orbs and all that. Those guys don't want other aliens coming in and taking over. And they're literally fighting for the planet. Yes.
0: Over the resources that this planet has?
3: Yes. Yes.
0: Okay. Well, we've covered a lot so far. More of your calls when we come back with Sonia Grace next on Coast to Coast AM.

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1: 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Her information all linked up at Coast to Coast AM. 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Let's get to them. East of the Rockies, Janice in Missouri. Welcome to Coast AM. 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
2: Hi. Thank you for taking my call. I'm part Native American too, and I was thinking about this last night when they were talking about aliens. I agree with her because I think that the aliens are coming because of they don't like the way we're treating our planet, mm-hmm. and they don't like it that we're not getting along.
3: Mm-hmm. I hear you, Janice, and I agree with you 100%. I think there's this glorified sort of ideal of what we want aliens to be or what we want them to treat us like. And now we have another Spielberg movie that, you know, depicts this godlike alien, which clearly says to me that, you know, they're really in charge. It's another way of telling us that. So I hear you.
1: And, did you watch the movie? Did you watch Disclosure Day, Sonia?
3: Yes, I did.
1: I did too. What did you think of it?
3: I think it said it all when my husband looked at me in the middle of the film and said he was bored.
1: Yeah.
3: I think it was well done. I thought, you know, Spielberg did a Spielberg movie, but my concern about the movie is in presenting a lot of material that many of us already know about.
1: Yes.
3: It's a little bit like, really? That's what you're giving us? Like, really? I was...
1: Good. It's not just me. I'm like, well,
3: I was a little
1: Coast.
3: Disappointed. Yeah.
1: Well, if you listen to Coast, you've heard all those stories before. And it's kind of like it was like almost like a greatest hits of alien stories. But they didn't get to the greatest hits until the very end of the movie. And by
3: right.
1: then, even though there were some action scenes, it just seemed a little out of time for me. It seemed like maybe that could have come out in like 2005 with more impact. But it's like, well, that's what you're going to tell us, that we're not alone. I think people have kind of figured that out, or at least jumped into that mindset a while ago. But anyway, let's go to Mike in Alaska. Speaking of aerial phenomenon, on the Wild Card Line. Hey, Mike, welcome to Coast AM. You're on with Sonia Grace.
4: Oh, thank you so much, Rich and Sonia, for logging me in. Yeah, Sonia, I just have a couple of quick questions, but I'm going to detail these questions. Sonia, can you please write this down, Sonia? Just kind of like shorthand. Okay, mm-hmm. These are my theories, but I have a question to back it up. I have a theory to back up my question. Okay, number one, the pyramid at Giza is the only one in the world with 8 sides. In my opinion, those 8 sides are linked to the 8 batteries below, to the buildings below them. And these 8 sides on this pyramid, it was discovered from the era 1926 and then 1940. The only way you can see it, you can see it in August, and spring, in autumn and spring when the sun is low. But mm-hmm. I think that these pyramids were either a sign to God because they were connected to a battery, and I think the pyramids were wrapped in gold and connected with the copper cable to the copper. The pyramid, they don't know how deep it goes, right? So anyway, right. I think it's connected. And then it's either a sign to God or it was a weapon to shoot at God up in heaven. Okay, that's question number one. Question number two.
1: That wasn't a question. But oh. Go ahead. All right.
4: Oh, I just wanted to know. No, I want to know if she either thinks it's a, a sign, like a Batman sign, to God to shine up there, or if it was a weapon to be used.
1: Mike, let's do one at a time. Let's give Sonia a chance to answer your question. We have quite a few calls, so let's deal with that one first. Go ahead, Sonia.
3: Okay, so Mike, it's nice to meet you. I think that you have an interesting thought process here. I agree with you about the pyramids being wrapped in something. You said gold. I think there was some outer layer to them. And as far as the link to what is below, you know, cables, batteries, all of it, I mean, I think that's very possible. I feel that these are transport systems. I feel that even though a lot of us have looked at it like, oh, this is all about electricity, I think there was way more going on with the pyramids than that. And I find it interesting that there's so many pyramids around the world that still have not been excavated, uncovered. They're in the middles of jungles with all kinds of things growing on them. But there's so many more pyramids in the world. And if we would take the time to uncover that, we would probably have a very interesting story as to why all of the pyramids exist in the same part of the planet.
1: Or all over the planet, too. Pardon? Yeah, and like the different cultures, when would they have met to discuss architectural plans to build pyramids, and yet they have a lot of similar structures?
3: Exactly. And I talk about who built the pyramids in my book, Spirit Traveler, both of them, both the first book and the second book. I talk about the giants called Mu, and they came and they gave us the blueprints, and they helped build many of the pyramids. They taught the people how to use them, and they were built inside out. That whole Giza, the pyramids, the Great Pyramid had that room where the king's chamber is, and the chamber, the sarcophagus and chamber that's in there, that was built first. The whole thing was built around it, in my humble opinion.
1: I like that. Humble opinion, you can say anything after that. I think that's beautiful. Well, let's take more calls.
3: I don't want to offend anyone who's, you know, a staunch, you know, person out there trying to do their own research. I respect all research that's gone on. I can just tell you what my own experience has been.
1: That's a beautiful. That's why you're here. We want to hear about your experience. Let's take a quick break, and we'll take more calls with Sonia Grace when we come back on Coast to Coast AM.
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1: Welcome back to Coast AM. I'm your host, Rich Barra. Our guest tonight, Sonia Grace, for the first part of the show, next 15 minutes or so. And we're talking about energy healing and all kinds of stuff in between there. Let's go west of the Rockies. Let's go to Aaron in Arizona. Hey, I live close to there. What's going on, Aaron? Welcome to Coast AM.
9: Hey, Rich. Thanks for taking my call, my local brother.
1: Right on.
9: I've got a short story and a question for you, Sonia. Not only do I share a Nordic background with you, but I do have a lot of wonderful Native friends in the area that I live in. Related to energy healing, my short story is back in April, I honestly felt the need to get out in nature, and in the Phoenix area here where I am, I drove almost an hour east and went to a wonderful place called Oak Flat that is sacred to my friends, and it's a protected campground now, but sometimes you just feel the need to get out in nature, right? And so I took my drum with me. I play like a shamanic drum, and took some lunch and grabbed a blanket and, you know, got my dog with me and drove up there, and I sat under the shade of one of the wonderful oak trees there and played and recorded a few of my songs I've been practicing. And after I did that, I purposely took off my shoes and walked around barefoot on the land to not only ground myself, but to, you know, feel the grass and feel the cold dirt, because it rained up there recently, and just to kind of, you know, ground myself and get away from the city and the hype and, you know, phones and whatnot. I know it's real important for, if anybody has the chance, to get out in nature as much as possible and just sit there and let it, you know, let the quiet kind of relax you. I feel that's very important for energy healing and, you know, balancing yourself.
3: It's super important. And let me remind you and our lovely host, I'm in Arizona too, you guys. Come on.
1: Oh, I didn't know that.
3: Yeah, I'm up north. I'm right outside of Prescott. So
1: oh, how cool.
3: I'm just down the road from you.
1: Well, then all three of us should get together for lunch and walking around barefoot in the dirt. I'm down.
3: I know, right? Thanks for your story. That was great.
1: Good reminder, too, Aaron. Get out there. Yeah. And, hey, listen, I'm down for bringing a drum anywhere. So I say bring it and beat it. That's the way to do it.
3: Good.
1: Robert in Los Angeles on the wild card line. Welcome to Coast AM. And you're on with Sonia Grace.
10: Well, yes. Hello, Rich, and hello, Sonia. Quick question. Around the same time that I started experiencing some molecular rearrangement and some energy upgrades in the body, I've also came across some eye floaters. I kind of was wondering, from your perspective, if there may be a connection between those two events.
3: No. I think eye floaters are pretty weird, and I feel, I mean, I went to see my optometrist, I don't know, this is maybe 4 years ago, and he said, oh, looks like you're getting some floaters, and I said, yeah, okay, and I left, and I worked on my own floaters and got rid of them, went back the next year for my checkup, and he looked at me and he said, well, didn't you have floaters last time you were in here? And I said, no, they're gone. Anyway, so I keep my floaters going like they're not there. And I think that your energy molecular shift that you're going through may have intercepted some, you know, part of your karmic path with your eyes that you're having to deal with. But, you know, get on my calendar. I'll work on your floaters.
1: There you go. Keep molecularly growing, Robert.
3: Yes.
1: We appreciate that. John in Wisconsin on the wild card line. Welcome to Coast AM.
11: Hello, Rich. Hello, Sonia. Two brief comments, please. Sonia, I want to commend you on your Native American heritage. I live in an area of far northern Wisconsin that has a very large Native American population. They have been helping and healing people for generations. They're wonderful people. And my final comment is, you should be very proud of your last name. We all need grace extended to us in our lives for forgiveness, peace, joy, and harmony.
1: Amen.
11: Thank you, and Rich, thank you for taking my call.
1: Wow, that was beautiful.
3: Sweet, John. Thank you.
1: Love that one. Let's go to the wild card line. Troy in Santa Cruz. Welcome to Coast, you're on with Sonia Grace.
12: Oh, thank you for taking my call. Richard, love your show. Longtime listener, first time caller. And Sonia, you're awesome. This is one of the best shows I've ever heard. And John, Wisconsin, actually, I'm from the Tuscarora tribe, the lost tribe of the people of the stone, the Oneida. In Wisconsin there. So,
3: oh, wow.
12: Sonia, yeah. So your Native American roots. So anyway, this disclosure day, it's all about, the abductees. And, you said your husband was bored, and I watched the movie yesterday on Friday. And I agree. It's all about everything we know about all the UFO stories that we've heard on Coast to Coast through the years. But, okay, so here's what I'm saying, that all the abductees, they've done the regression things, and what they have found from the studies is that over 95% of the people that have been abducted have AB negative blood, which I have, and which most Native Americans have, and most Hebrew Jewish people have. So I was wondering about your... Well, I was raised on the prophecy of the happy hunting ground, and that's what where we're going to go. What did you learn from your people? And I'll take my answer off there. Thank you.
3: The happy hunting ground. Well, I'm still stuck on the what's your blood type. I'm still stuck on the blood type thing.
1: Yeah, I didn't know that.
3: I mean, I think it's really fascinating, and you know, I love the book Eat Right for Your Blood Type. D'Adamo, he's brilliant. You know, if you haven't looked at that book before, it's really good. It's a good way to handle your health and your diet. But what I want to say about this is I feel that there's so much that we're missing with Native people because we just don't flippin' know. You know, like my husband's parents just got electricity, and it's like, what, 50 some years later? Really?
1: Like, what were they doing before?
3: There's no running water out there. Very few people have. There's no electricity up at the village. I mean, the point I'm making is, do we even know what's going on in this country? No, we don't. We don't know. We think that, you know, Native Americans ended with Dances with Wolves, which was a great movie, but it wasn't the end. Thank God for, you know, different shows that have come out, you know, about Native people and their lives, showing that they're alive and well. But I'm here to tell you the conditions and the things that have, that go on, the drugs, the alcohol, the addiction on reservations is absolutely off the charts. And it, you know, if people are busy focusing on, oh, we should do this for these people and whatever, take a look at home, look in your own state, find out what's going on with the Native people in your own state. I think it would be very, very helpful.
1: First time caller line, James, New Mexico. Welcome to Coast AM.
13: Hello, good evening. Miss Grace earlier said, correct me if I'm wrong here. She said that she believes in karma, and she also said that she believes, or no, she says she embraces all religions. I'm sorry, Miss Grace, I'll speak directly to you. You said you believe in, or you embrace all religions, and that you believe in karma. And my question is, if that's incorrect, please correct me. But my question is, you said, how can you, what does it mean to embrace all religions? Can you clarify that? Because almost every major religion in the world contradicts the others in its major tenets. And also, there are theistic beliefs and even pantheistic beliefs that do not embrace karma. So what does it mean to embrace all religions? Thank you.
3: Yeah, James, I don't judge people. So that's really what it means. I don't sit in judgment. I have clients of all religions, and I work with all of them. I don't judge. I don't have some attitude or opinion that it should be this way, or, oh, you believe that, I can't talk. No, I couldn't do my job if I judged people, if I had some kind of, you know, like, oh, I'm going to size you up. I couldn't do the work that I do. I sit in non-judgment. I sit and accept people for who they are. And that's what I mean when I say I embrace all religions, but I prescribe to none, is that I don't have to be of a religion. I can appreciate all that's out there.
1: Sonia, thank you so much for your time and energy tonight. You've been a great guest, and I think wonderful, all your stuff linked up at Coast to Coast AM. And when we come back, we're going to shift gears a little bit. We're still going to talk about healing, but we're going to talk to somebody who's done it. Brandi Gilmore is our guest, and she literally went from being wheelchair-bound and unable to move to thriving. And that was years ago. So she's going to tell you that your mind may be way more powerful than most of us realize. And we're going to tap into that from the spiritual to the pragmatic when we come back on Coast to Coast AM. Don't go away.

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9: ABC News, I'm Brian Clark. Vice President J.D. Vance has arrived in Switzerland.
10: Mr. Prime Minister.
9: Started his meeting with Pakistan's prime minister. They're going to discuss the next steps in the deal to end the Iran war. But those steps were complicated Saturday when Iran said the Strait of Hormuz was closed, citing Israel's attacks on Lebanon. The strait's supposed to remain open as part of the deal. Former Defense Department official Mick Mulroy, an ABC News analyst, says Iran is acting like it has the upper hand.
11: They're getting most of the benefits that we never thought that we would concede to by any administration before we even get into the nuclear discussions.
9: There are flash flood threats from Kansas to Indiana today. Other parts of the South are seeing rivers crest at high levels. And a state of emergency in Los Angeles County because of a warehouse fire at a cold storage facility that officials say is becoming a biohazard because of 85 million tons of food rotting inside. This is ABC News. Police in Chicago are still searching for suspects after at least a dozen people were hurt in a shooting at a Juneteenth celebration on the city's south side, says ABC's Lisette Nunez.
12: Michael Blount was home at the time of the shooting. He says he's disappointed it happened at a time when people were looking to celebrate the holiday.
13: It was a shame that it happened on Juneteenth.
12: Mayor Brandon Johnson was asked about the mass shooting and what measures police are taking.
14: My administration is working overtime, not only to hold people accountable, to remove illegal guns off the streets of the city of Chicago.
12: A motive for the shooting is unclear. Police have not made any arrest.
9: Today in Sydney, Australia.
15: Let's have a swim.
9: It was a community swim at a beach with residents looking for community after several serious shark attacks. A 35-year-old woman was seriously hurt at a popular beach in the city 1 week ago. I'm Brian Clark, ABC News.
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7: Hi, I'm Johnny Erickson Tata. Not long ago, I read an article from the New York Times on the topic of caregiving. In it was the story of Sharon and her husband Wayne, who had a disease called multiple systems atrophy. It's a neurological disease like Parkinson's, but it progresses more quickly. For almost 5 years, Sharon was her husband's primary caregiver. But when Wayne passed away, suddenly, Sharon had not only lost her husband and best friend, but also a part of her identity as a caregiver. What's more, she was experiencing all kinds of emotions, from sadness to regret to relief. But Sharon's not alone. Like her, many caregivers struggle to find purpose and peace when a loved one dies. It's why I'd like to share with you a free resource on comfort for the grieving caregiver.

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1: ABC News, I'm Brian Clark. Vice President J.D. Vance has arrived in Switzerland.
2: This is Prime Minister.
1: Started his meeting with Pakistan's prime minister. They're going to discuss the next steps in the deal to end the Iran war. But those steps were complicated Saturday when Iran said the Strait of Hormuz was closed, citing Israel's attacks on Lebanon. The strait's supposed to remain open as part of the deal. Former Defense Department official Mick Mulroy, an ABC News analyst, says Iran is acting like it has the upper hand.
3: They're getting most of the benefits that we never thought that we would concede to by any administration before we even get into the nuclear discussions.
1: There are flash flood threats from Kansas to Indiana today. Other parts of the South are seeing rivers crest at high levels. And a state of emergency in Los Angeles County because of a warehouse fire at a cold storage facility that officials say is becoming a biohazard because of 85 million tons of food rotting inside. This is ABC News. Police in Chicago are still searching for suspects after at least a dozen people were hurt in a shooting at a Juneteenth celebration on the city's south side, says ABC's Lisette Nunez.
4: Michael Blount was home at the time of the shooting. He says he's disappointed it happened at a time when people were looking to celebrate the holiday.
5: It was a shame that it happened on Juneteenth.
4: Mayor Brandon Johnson was asked about the mass shooting and what measures police are taking.
6: My administration is working overtime, not only to hold people accountable to remove illegal guns off the streets of the city of Chicago.
4: A motive for the shooting is unclear. Police have not made any arrests.
1: Today in Sydney, Australia.
7: Let's have a swim.
1: It was a community swim at a beach with residents looking for community after several serious shark attacks. A 35-year-old woman was seriously hurt at a popular beach in the city 1 week ago. I'm Brian Clark, ABC News.
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14: Here's your KDLM weatherology forecast. Sunshine mixed with clouds at times today, with daytime highs approaching 73. Northeasterly winds 5 to 10 miles per hour. Partly cloudy skies tonight, lows dip down to about 50. High temperatures reach up to 75 tomorrow. Temperatures a bit below average Tuesday and Wednesday, with highs in the upper 60s. Storms possible both days. I'm meteorologist Jennifer Vujicic. Currently, it's 47 degrees.

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6: Here's your KDLM weatherology forecast. Sunshine mixed with clouds at times today, with daytime highs approaching 73. Northeasterly winds 5 to 10 miles per hour. Partly cloudy skies tonight. Lows dip down to about 50. High temperatures reach up to 75 tomorrow. Temperatures a bit below average Tuesday and Wednesday, with highs in the upper 60s. Storms possible both days. I'm meteorologist Jennifer Vujicic. Currently, it's 47 degrees.

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5: Welcome to Seed Time and Harvest. Thank you so much for tuning in this morning. We're going to be talking in Hebrews again about Abraham and also Melchizedek. And very important, this portion of Scripture is very important. The main reason why it is so important, it's a great change going to be made. The Levites weren't going to be the high priest anymore. The high priest was going to be, he's going to be Jesus. And not just for a little while, forever. He's going to be our high priest forever. If that's all that you get out of this morning, that's going to be a good deal. And I will certainly bless you. This is in Hebrews 6, verse 14. I will certainly bless you, and I will multiply your descendants beyond number. And it's good. Oh, don't you like to have the Lord right there blessing you and helping you have a lot of descendants? Oh, it's good to have friends and family. Isn't that a beautiful thing? And Abraham waited patiently to receive what God had promised. Sometimes you got to wait a little while for God's promise, but just patiently wait, and the promise is going to come. You can be sure of that. Now when the people take an oath, they call on someone greater than themselves to hold them, and without any question, that oath is binding, very binding. God also bound himself with an oath that he's going to promise to do what he says he's going to do, and he never tells a lie, and he always, always is faithful to fit the blessing in at the right time and the right place. And so those who received the promise could be perfectly sure that he would never change his mind. Never change his mind. So God has given both the promise of his oath there. These two things are unchangeable because it is impossible for God to lie. There it right is. There I jumped up on that a little too fast. Therefore, we who have fled to him for refuge can have great confidence as we hold to the hope that lies before us. The hope is a strong and trustworthy anchor to our souls. It leads us through the curtain into God's inner sanctuary. Remember when Jesus died on the cross, the big veil in the temple was rent from the top to the bottom. That's another hope. When you're reading the Bible, you'll bump into that. Jesus has already gone in there for us. Already. He's become our eternal high priest in the order of Melchizedek. That's your line right there. He has become our eternal high priest in the order of Melchizedek. How could we have a greater high priest than Jesus himself? Totally impossible. It isn't possible. Seventh chapter of Hebrews, starting out the first verse. This Melchizedek was king of the city of Salem and also priest of the Most High, and there he was, Melchizedek. When Abraham was returning home after winning a great battle against the kings of Melchizedek, those kings that were being mean to the Sodom and Gomorrah, and Lot was with them there. It was an all mixed up mess. You remember what happened to Sodom and Gomorrah in the end, huh? Melchizedek met him and blessed him. There is the blessing. She come. Then Abraham took a tenth of all that he captured in the battle and gave it to Melchizedek. The name Melchizedek means king of justice, and the king of Salem means king of peace. There is no record of his father or his mother or any of his ancestors. No records. Go way back to the beginning. No beginning and no end of his life. Life remains, and he stays the priest. Always remember that. Jesus will be our high priest forever. There'll never be no change in that again. Consider this now, how great this Melchizedek was. Even Abraham, the great patriarch of Israel, recognized this by giving him a tenth of what he had taken in battle. Now the law of Moses required that priests who are descendants of Levi must collect tax from the rest of the people of Israel, who are also descendants of Abraham. But Melchizedek, who was not a descendant of Levi, collected a tenth from Abraham. He collected that. It was legal. And Abraham paid it to him. 10% of everything that he gained there during the battle. And Melchizedek placed a blessing upon Abraham, the one who had already received the promises of God. And without question, the person who has the power to give the blessing is the greater than the one who is blessed. And that's all important here. It's all so important. So that's why we don't want to miss out on this. It's too good. The priests who collect the tithes are men who die. So Melchizedek is greater than they are because we're told that he lives on. The Levitical priesthood, when they got to be 25, they became a priest, and they were priests for 25 years until they were 50. Then they died, and then they get a new one, and then the switching of priests, and isn't it nice when you have one priest and he goes on and on and on forever? That's a beautiful part about this. If you can only see that, folks, it's going to make you happy. In addition, we might even say that these Levites, the ones who collected the tithe, paid a tithe to Melchizedek when their ancestor Abraham paid a tithe to him. Because we're all in this together. For although Levi wasn't born yet, the seed from which he came was in Abraham's body right that day. Then Melchizedek collected the tithe, and it went good. So is the priesthood of Levi, which the law was based, could have achieved the perfection God had intended, but through the priesthood, through the law, it wasn't a perfection isn't brought to us by the law. And it's a little hard to see that, but once you see that, then you're going to be happy, I'll guarantee you. And why did God need to establish a different priesthood? With the priest in order of Melchizedek, instead in the order of Levi and Aaron. This all took place, and it was good. And if the priesthood is changed, the law must also change to permit it. For the priests we are talking about the who belongs to a completely different tribe. And it's so good. If you read this slowly, folks, you're going to get it. And I pray that you'll do that. I just pray that you'll do that, because it is so important. We've got to know this. thanks the Apostle Paul for explaining this to us, whose members have never served the altar of priests. Then I mean, what I mean is our Lord came from the tribe of Judah, and Moses never mentioned a priest coming from the tribe of Judah. But Jesus is a lot, is just like Melchizedek, it's just good. Now, you'll have to read on, if you will, please. I ran out of time. Finish up. Will you please do that for me? Finish up. I was going to get further than this, but I ran out of time. Will you read the rest of this here from verse 15 all the way to Hebrews 8? Christ is our high priest. And then read that too. Oh, my, it's good. My, it's good. I was going to go further, but you know, you don't have much time. Lord, please bless the people and help them by the power of your Holy Spirit to understand all this about the new priesthood. It's hard for me to explain it because it's too big a deal. Thank you, Jesus. We ask all these favors in your name so much. Amen. Goodbye. Detroit Lakes
6: weather. Here's your KDLM weatherology forecast. High temperatures reach up to 73. Today, under mainly sunny skies, northeasterly winds 5 to 10 miles per hour. Partly cloudy skies, tonight, lows dip down to about 50. High of 75, tomorrow, partly cloudy skies. Upper 60s, Tuesday and Wednesday, with thunderstorms possible both days. I'm meteorologist Jennifer Wojcicki. Right now, it's 49 degrees.

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1: Welcome to Minnesota Matters. I'm Tasha Radel. Joining me this week are MNN's John Anderson, Sean Maloney, and Mark Dorenkamp. Your go-to crew for what's making news, noise, and headlines across the North Star State. From the Capitol to the cornfields, from Main Street to the lakeshore, if it matters in Minnesota, we're on it. Here's what we're diving into this week. Kids' summer meal sites are now open. Record-sized fish were caught this spring. Minnesota has one of the highest rates of skin cancer, but first. An Extension livestock veterinarian encourages producers in the upper Midwest to have a level-headed response to New World screwworm. MNN's Mark Dorenkamp visits with Dr. Angie Varnum with the University of Minnesota.
2: Angie, today we're going to be talking about the cases of New World screwworm in the southern U.S. and how different states are essentially responding to the news. In Minnesota, what is first and foremost the messaging that you're getting out there, in particular to livestock producers right now?
3: For livestock producers in Minnesota, we are considering this, yes, an important issue for our country, but not something that's currently urgent for Minnesota beef, dairy, small ruminant, swine, or equine producers.
2: So does that essentially mean just keep doing what you've been doing from like a biosecurity, animal health standpoint?
3: You got it. The importance of a certificate of veterinary inspection before moving animals is already in place, and continuing that good practice before moving animals from state to state is the best advice we can follow here in Minnesota right now, given that the risk of introduction of New World screwworm up here in one of the northernmost states is going to be primarily focused on travel associated with animals.
2: New World screwworm itself, we've been reporting on this for months, and it's kind of disturbing when you think about what's happening here. But it's also important to get that information out because you want to know what to look for. Also, there probably can be misinformation about it. So when you break this down to someone, whether it's a livestock owner, somebody who has a pet and they're concerned about this, how do you describe how the infections occur, how you treat it, all of that?
3: I'm glad you asked, because arming ourselves with the knowledge of how this fly lives and dies is probably the most helpful advice I have for a concerned animal owner or livestock producer. Of course, the reason that this pest is so fearful, or we are so fearful of this pest, is because unlike a typical fly miasis or an infection with maggots, this type of fly and its more importantly, its larvae do not consume dead tissue. We would typically think of with an infected wound. The larvae of the New World screwworm fly, of course, consume living tissue, making it sort of terrifying. But really, the age-old husbandry practices are the most important thing here. Eyes on our animals is the best thing that we can do. And of course, correlating that with any animal travel recently. So noticing wounds, treating wounds as much as we are able in the field in order to take away an opportunity for this fly to lay its eggs, and noticing wounds which just don't seem to be getting better. I have experience with the New World screwworm in another country treating a case with this, and I have some veterinary colleagues who are in the same boat who have maybe dealt with this pest in other places than the U.S. And typically you'll notice a wound that's just not healing if you're looking for it. So you got to get under the animal. Sometimes you got to make sure you're getting under and looking at the umbilicus. And oftentimes, if you're lucky, you'll unfortunately smell it before you see it. So using your senses is one of the most important factors in controlling the New World screwworm. And that just goes back to good animal husbandry, being able to lay your eyes on your animals, and knowing who to contact if you have any questions or concerns.
2: I spoke to Minnesota Ag Commissioner Tom Peterson several days ago about New World screwworm, and he talked about the communication that it takes. And when this is something like a national outbreak, where we're talking about something that's occurring in Texas and New Mexico, in Minnesota, making sure that the proper chains are notified. USDA is involved in this. And the thing I wanted to bring up about Commissioner Peterson is he talked about Minnesota having kind of some experience in that regard, just with high path avian influenza and the state response, the federal response, the interagency partnerships. And he made it sound like, you know, it's good to have that experience to fall back on when you're dealing something like with New World screwworm.
3: Yes, that's absolutely right. Unfortunately, Minnesota does have some experience with previous infectious disease outbreaks. And although we are not currently dealing with New World screwworm in our state, I would completely agree that communication is important at the level you're describing. It's also important at the level of individual producers knowing what to do if they have any concerns. You know, maybe their animals have traveled or a portion of the herd has traveled, and now they have some concerns. The most important thing right now for, you know, just a typical average livestock producer in Minnesota is to know who you're going to contact. The most expedited route, if you were to have a concern about New World screwworm in your herd, would be to have an existing relationship with a veterinarian. Veterinarians are not obligated to respond to New World screwworm. The veterinarians who will respond are at the state level. If you have a working relationship with a local veterinarian in place before any concerns, that individual is most likely going to be able to connect you quickly with the state level response. Individuals without a veterinary relationship will still be able to report, but really taking this time to get plugged in with a veterinary professional near you, start, you know, supporting them in the daytime hours, and knowing who they are is going to be really helpful if there are any concerns with New World screwworm in Minnesota.
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1: Welcome back to Minnesota Matters. I'm Tasha Radel. The Minnesota Department of Education says more than 715 summer meal sites are helping fill the gap when school cafeterias close for the season. Joining me today is Summer Food Service Coordinator Jordan Crane.
18: So the Summer Food Service Program is a really great program. It is a federally funded child nutrition program, but is administered here in Minnesota by the Minnesota Department of Education. And I'm one of the summer food service coordinators here at MDE. So I get to work with these organizations, either school districts or nonprofits, that provide meals during those summer months when school is not in session all across the state of Minnesota. So meals are served at these summer meal sites at no cost to kids under 18 and under, and those that are over 18 with a mental or physical disability. They can come to these summer meal sites, receive a meal, whether that's a breakfast, a lunch, maybe even a snack or a supper, depending on when they've planned that meal, and sit down and enjoy that program or sit with their friends and enjoy a healthy, nutritious meal while the school is out of session.
8: And when do these kids have to like pre-register for these meal sites?
18: That's a good question. So most of our summer food service program site locations are actually open to community participation, which means any kid can come to any of these summer meal sites to receive a meal at that location. So there are some summer meal locations that are closed and rolled, whether that's through a YMCA program or maybe the Boys and Girls Club. But most of our summer meal site locations across Minnesota are open, which means anyone is able to come and enjoy a meal at that location.
8: For someone that's going to be listening, where's a good place to see if there's a location in their community?
18: Yeah, so we have had a partnership with a great nonprofit, Hunger Impact Partners, who has actually created an app for your mobile device called the Free Meals for Kids app. And this is available for download on any smartphone for free. And you can actually look up where any of these summer meal sites are located in the state of Minnesota. So you can pull this up, enter in an address or maybe your address, and find the nearest summer meal site closest to you. And on this app, you can also see when the meals are going to be served, what meals are going to be served, and it even includes additional resources for community resources or other food resources in that area that's nearest to them.
8: You know, I always think about this need becoming greater, you know, Minnesota with the free breakfast and lunch, and then going into the summer months when they're not in school. Do we tend to see a spike in hunger during these summer months?
18: Definitely. And I think we've seen that even more so. So with the Minnesota Free School Meals Program, it's been so great. We've heard and seen the relief from families shared, knowing that their kiddo is going to receive those two nutritious meals while they're at school. And we know that worry increases as summer gets closer and closer for both parents and children as they're entering into that summer season. So this program and using that Free Meals for Kids app to be able to find locations where they can still get a nutritious, healthy meal throughout the summer is very helpful, and I think can help some of that fear and that insecurity as we're entering the summer season.
8: All right. Well, Jordan, those are some of the questions I had. Was there anything else you wanted to add today?
18: I think the biggest takeaway is to help us share the Free Meals for Kids app far and wide. So if you've got a book club, help us spread the word about the summer meal program. It's free for all kids. They can come and visit any of these locations across the whole state of Minnesota, and that app will help kind of guide them and direct them to where they can get a meal. So help spread the word.
8: And I'm assuming that there's more information on your guys' website?
18: There is. So you can go to the Minnesota Department of Education website, or you can go over again to the Hunger Impact Partners website. They have the app for the Free Meals for Kids app, as well as other resources on how to find food resources this summer.
1: Thanks again to my guest, Jordan Crane with the Minnesota Department of Education. More Minnesota Matters after this short break.
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1: Welcome back to Minnesota Matters. I'm Tasha Radel. When it comes to our skin in summer, Minnesota has one of the highest rates of skin cancer in the country. MNN's John Anderson talks with Dr. David Pearson of the University of Minnesota Medical School about what we need to look for when it comes to saving our skin.
26: Obviously, we go through a lot of changes because we've been bundled up all winter and we want to get outside and enjoy. What happens to the skin primarily as like an overview of once we get outside, we're in the short sleeves and we just want to enjoy that sun?
27: Yeah, I mean, I think two of the main factors that our skin is dealing with in the summer that we're not dealing as much with in the winter is of course the sun exposure, and then heat. I mean, those are kind of the two main factors that we see a lot of changes. With sun exposure, you know, the main thing that our skin is trying to do is protect the DNA in our cells from UV damage. And that's where that tanning response comes in. That's, you know, when we get too much sun and we're getting burned, that's really a result of that UV damage. So definitely there are efforts that we need to take to protect our skin, especially when we've been covered up all winter. Mm-hmm. And we really don't have, you know, a lot of that pigment that's used to protect our nuclei in our cells, to protect the cells from DNA damage from the sun's rays. We're entering in a state that we're not as protected as we are at other points in the year. And, you know, that can really be an issue because certain types of skin cancers, in particular melanoma, are probably more related to this intermittent intense sun exposure or intermittent intense UV exposure, which is what happens in Minnesota. You know, we're one of the leading rates of melanoma in the country, and we're covered up all winter, and then we get a lot of really intense sun. We're outside. We want to enjoy it. So it's just important to make sure that we are making sure that we're keeping ourselves protected.
26: Yeah. Now, the sun is valuable to us and our health, but like most good things, moderation is the key, right?
27: Yeah, absolutely. And, you know, I tell this to my patients, too. I mean, I don't want people, you know, sitting in their dark basements and stuff all summer, right? We want to enjoy the summer. We want to enjoy all those activities that are good for our overall health, good for our mental health. And UV light is important in the production of vitamin D in the skin. So, mm-hmm. you know, there are certainly benefits of UV light, but exactly as you said, it's a little bit of a Goldilocks. We don't want to have too much. We don't want to have too little. We want to have just the right amount.
26: Yeah. What are the signs we should be looking for when it comes to skin cancer, and how quickly do you need to get that treated?
27: It depends. You know, so there are three relatively common types of skin cancers. The most common, by quite a margin, are basal cell skin cancers, and they account for about 80% of the skin cancers that we see. Those tend to be pink or red bumps. They're often smooth or shiny in appearance, and they tend to be in areas that get a lot of sun exposure. So the single most common site is the nose, but certainly the face in general is a very common site for these basal cell skin cancers. Again, those account for about 80% of the skin cancers we see. Basal cell skin cancers have an exceedingly low risk of metastasis, very, very low risk of spreading to other areas on the body. However, they can be locally aggressive. So that means they get bigger, they can grow deeper, and they can sometimes cause damage to some underlying structures like cartilage or in some cases even bone. So they do need to get removed, but we don't have quite the same fear perhaps or urgency behind them as we do for a melanoma that we really want to get off right away.
26: Sure.
27: So typically basal cell skin cancers, these are going to be growing over a period of months. Once we identify that there's a basal cell there, we certainly want to confirm that diagnosis with a biopsy. And then typically within a few weeks is when we're wanting to get these removed. You know, that can be 4 weeks, 6 weeks, are all perfectly safe intervals for that. Squamous cell

0: that biopsy, confirm the diagnosis, and get these dealt with within a span of several weeks. Again, the 4 to 6 week mark.
1: Sure.
0: Sometimes things, you know, depending on how aggressive they are, they can be a little bit slower, or they can be prioritized. We want to get them off a little bit faster, but not, again, not maybe that same urgency. Melanomas account for about 5% of the skin cancers we see, and those tend to be dark spots. They can be irregular in size or shape. They can be irregular in color, and they kind of look funny. And, you know, one of the things that we talk about, too, with patients is that these are, again, are growing over a period of months. So, you know, we're seeing these kind of gradual but progressive changes. And melanomas, we have a little bit higher sense of urgency. These types of skin cancers typically are not symptomatic, and we want to catch them before they become symptomatic, you know, before they're causing any pain or bleeding or those types of things. And those types of skin cancers do have a higher risk of metastasis, which means spread throughout the body. Now, most melanomas do not spread, especially if we're catching them early. And really, the most important prognostic factor is how early we catch them, which is related to their thickness, how thick they are.
1: Yeah.
0: So we really want to be catching these early, and that can significantly improve their prognosis.
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2: Welcome back to Minnesota Matters. I'm Tasha Radel. Minnesota anglers made quite the splash this spring. MNN's Sean Maloney chats with DNR Fisheries Program consultant Mandy Erickson.
9: Well, it sounds like it was a pretty successful spring for Minnesota anglers. Some new records out there. I want to get into maybe some of those new records themselves, but what does it say when there's, you know, I think we got 9 new state records? I mean, what does it say about the fish population, maybe the skill of our Minnesota anglers, that, you know, we had almost 10, we had 9 new state record fish this spring?
10: Right. Exactly. What it says about the skill of our state anglers, I think a lot of it is luck, though. We'll just throw that out right at the beginning, that a lot of it is luck. And there's not too many people that go out and plan on catching a state record fish. But Minnesota has just some fantastic fishing opportunities. We've got an incredible, diverse population, an incredible array of habitats, from rivers to deep lakes. Minnesota really just has a very, very unique fishing opportunities throughout the state. And anglers are taking advantage of that. We've got some fantastic species that are growing well. A lot of that can be attributed to our habitat management and our population management. And we're really starting to see some anglers enjoy catching a wide variety of fish and willing to share their stories and apply for record fish.
9: Where does 9 new state record in one kind of season in a spring stand compared to maybe, is that a lot? Is it not a lot? I mean, where does that kind of stand compared to maybe some other years?
10: It is a lot. So it's kind of hard to compare the last year to years in the distant past because our state record fish program was updated in 2024 to include some new species. So comparing this year to, you know, 10 years ago isn't really the same because we do have records for new fish species that were not recognized prior to 2024. But this is a lot. So there's 9 that came out in that press release just recently, but we did have another one set in February too. So it's up to 10 so far this year, which is exciting, even though, again, there's just 9 that were released in that press release, but there have been 10, including a brown bullhead that was set this past winter. So, but typically, you know, on average,

0: We'll see about 5 to 7 records broke in a given year. So this is a lot, being that we're halfway through the year, we've had this many records so far. And the exciting part is it's a variety of species. There's a few records in here that have been reestablished when they were set not too long ago. Lake trout, black crappie, rainbow trout, big mouth buffalo. Those we're seeing broke and reset a couple of times. But some of those other species, like the lake sturgeon coming in at 80 inches, that was an incredible fish. Blue sucker, that was the first one that we've had for that newly established category back in 2024. Short nose gar is another one that was exciting to see come in. So there's a few that are really, really neat and exciting, and a few that are just congratulating the anglers on getting out there and topping the record that was previously set.
1: Yeah, so I think finally the last maybe question I have for you is then if somebody is out on one of the lakes, streams, whatever it might be, they think they got maybe something that might be a record holder or they want to inquire and maybe see if they're close. I mean, what's kind of the process for that? What do folks need to do if they want to see if maybe they are going to one up one of those records?
0: For sure. So the process is being informed, of course. So on our DNR website, if you search for state record fish, all of the information for application processes and details are available on the website. But the most important thing for any of these fish is be able to have a way to measure that fish. For catch and release records, what we do require is length, a measurement, and we've got to see photos of that. What I want to see is a photo with either a bump board or a measuring tape or stick or something under the fish or laying flat right next to the fish with the fish's snout at zero with the mouth closed and that fish stretched with its tail pinched and be able to get a full length photo of that fish on the measuring tape. So that's going to be the most important thing for catch and release fish. For certified fish, those are certified weight fish. Those are fish that are harvested. And if you harvest a fish that you think is a record, your tackle box scale isn't going to be the one that determines if it's an accurate weight or not. You do need to bring that fish into someplace that has a certified scale. And typically that's like a deli, a mailing store, a butcher shop, something like that, that's got a scale that you can get a verified certified weight on that fish. And then, of course, we do want to see pictures of everything. For catch and release fish, we want photos of that fish being released to ensure that it swam away unharmed. We do want to see that fish are handled appropriately and fish are released healthy. And we'll also make sure you have a valid fishing license. So make sure you've got a fishing license. Make sure you have a way to measure or weigh that fish. And best of luck to you.
1: I think I have one more kind of question for you before I do let you go. I mean, you mentioned
0: Okay.
1: some of the records that maybe are a little more infrequently broken. Were there any species or any specific record, whether maybe it is a fish that is kind of getting set every year, that kind of stood out to you, whether it was because it was a new record that had been standing for a while or just the size of the fish that jumped out at you? Were there any that kind of jumped out at you?
0: Of these new ones that were just set?
1: Yeah, the new ones. Yeah, those new ones.
0: Of course, the lake sturgeon at 80 inches, that's just an incredible fish. And something that's really exciting about that lake sturgeon at 80 inches, that does meet one of our population reestablishment goals that has been set for the Rainy River, to make sure that, you know, we have evidence of long-lived species that are reaching maturity, able to reproduce, and really surviving until that 80-inch criteria. And there's a long history of sturgeon and their population recovery in Minnesota. And so I think as a whole, that record was exciting on so many levels, but mostly just because of that length goal that has been achieved by that 80-inch fish.
2: MNN Sean Maloney and Mandy Erickson with the DNR. Well, that's a wrap for this week's edition of Minnesota Matters. Thanks for spending time with us on your MNN affiliate station. Same time, same place next week. Until then, take care, and as always, thanks for tuning in. I'm Tasha Radel.

Good morning, friends. This is Pastor Paul Larson, and you are listening to the Faith Radio Ministry. This is a tape service of Faith Lutheran Church, and we are located at 24688 County Road Highway 6 in Detroit Lakes, Minnesota. Our worship service is at 9:30 a.m. each Sunday morning, and we invite you to come and worship with us. Faith Lutheran is the place where victory in Jesus can become a reality for you. We invite you to get your Bible so you can read the Word of God with us and join us as we worship together.

Our text this morning is found in John chapter 15, that you love one another, 12, in Jesus' name. This is my commandment, that you love one another just as I have loved you. Greater love has no one than this, that one lay down his life for his friends. You are my friends if you do what I command you. No longer do I call you slaves, for a slave does not know what his master is doing. But I have called you friends, for all things that I have heard from my Father I have made known to you. You did not choose me, but I chose you, and appointed that you should go and bear fruit, and that your fruit should remain, and that whatever you ask of the Father in my name, he may give it to you. This I commanded you, that you love one another. Heavenly Father, these are thy words. Sanctify us through thy word, and thy word is truth. Amen. Please be seated. In our text today, Jesus is talking about friends. Friends are those people who care about you, those people who are there for you when you need them. Corinthians 13 tells us what love is, and friends are people who love you and care about you. So the list of things in that chapter in Corinthians would be appropriate to apply to your friends. They're forgiving, they're kind, they think about you. And Jesus, as he talks about this, he gives us a few ideas here of what he thinks out here is, of course, friendship and what it means to be a friend. The first one he talks about here is, of course, that friends are willing to make a sacrifice for you. We see that throughout history and things that are happening, but friends are people who care enough that if they have to sacrifice something, they'll do that. True friends are willing to make sacrifices to help you out. And, of course, we've seen it in real life, in history for many, many years. You know, when we think of Memorial Weekend that we celebrated last week, and we think of the troops and the servicemen, they're sacrificing all the time. But there's other situations. I always think of my trip down to Branson and the Titanic Museum and how there's many recordings there and many examples of people who gave up their lifeguard to somebody else so that other person could be saved. And many of those who did that were Christians, pastors, and people who knew that they were ready to meet the Lord. In fact, one pastor it's written down there that he said, I'm ready, he says, I don't need this. He says, you still need it. And he gave it to another person who was struggling so that they could continue to live and have an opportunity to get saved. He sacrificed his life in order to help the other one. I think of the situation in Parkland School years ago now, 2008, where the shooting took place in Florida and so many children were shot. We're told about one of the teachers. His name was Scott Geigel, and he heard the shooting, and he stepped out of his locked door room and his classroom, and he seen the shooter, and he seen children running down the hallway, and he pushed his door open, and he ushered the children into his room to protect them where he could lock the door again. And he got everyone in, every last one that was in the hallway, but he didn't have time to get himself in, and the shooter killed him as the door closed and locked the kids into safety. But all those children were thankful for a teacher who gave his life to make sure that they could get to safety. There's a little girl, 10 years old, out in California, playing in her front yard, and all of a sudden a vehicle on top of the hill starts to roll down the hill, and she sees two little toddlers across the street. And they're right in the path of the car. So she runs quickly and pushes the toddlers to safety, but she couldn't get herself safety. She was run over and killed, just 10 years old. And yet she had that in her to be willing to sacrifice herself to save somebody else. And that's what Jesus is talking about here when he says that greater love has no one that they'll lay down their life for. We see that happening. When I think of our servicemen and women, I think that was about 2007. It was Iraq War anyhow. A guy by the name of Sergeant Travis Aikens, he seen a guy with a bomb strapped to his body, and he was coming near his group, his people. And all he had time to do was run out and grab the suicide bomber and pull him to the ground and lay on top of him. But doing that, of course, he lost his life, but he saved all the lives of his men. And you can imagine how those men must have felt
when they realize that this guy gave his life to save their lives. And we see these heroics every now and then. God has put that within us. Many times it's maybe a parent saving a child, or it can be children going in to save disabled parents or something from a fire. It happens time after time where people have that within them that says, I need to do what I can to save other lives. And we are so grateful for that, and we honor them. That's why we honor our servicemen and Memorial Day. It always frustrates me when I see these current-day politicians bad-mouthing our servicemen and women or making fun of them or mocking them. They have no idea what it is to serve, no idea what it is to put your life down for somebody else. Belittle them, or when you do that, you cannot help but honor that person. To belittle them or to mock them is a sin. And we need to be always thankful for those who put their lives on the line every day and are willing to sacrifice their lives to protect our lives. It's something we should never take for granted. But Christ, as he talks here about friends, he says, greater love has no one than this, that they lay down their lives for his friends. But Christ did more than that. Christ did more than give his life for friends. Listen to these words from Romans chapter 5, speaking about the love of Christ. For while we were still helpless, at the right time Christ died for the ungodly. For one will hardly die for a righteous man, though perhaps for a good man someone would dare to die. But God demonstrated his love toward us in that while we were yet sinners, Christ died for us. You know, all these other people, they sacrificed their life to save the life of someone they liked or someone they cared about. We were ugly sinners, resisting God, fighting against God when Jesus laid down his life for us. In fact, it's put even more clear as these verses continue in Romans chapter 5. Much more then, having now been justified, while we shall be saved from the wrath of God through him. For if, while we were enemies, we were reconciled to God through his death. Jesus died on the cross while we were still his enemies. We weren't friends. We didn't care about Christ. We didn't care about God or the things of God. We were living our own lives, going our own way. When Jesus died on the cross, he died for his enemies. Those who were crucifying him, those who were beating him up, those who were mocking him, he died for them. It shows that the love of God goes much deeper than any kind of human love can go. You know, we give these examples of humans sacrificing their lives for others, but it never compares with what Jesus did for you and I. We were not befriending him. We did not deserve it. We had not been good people who he should suffer and die for. We were born sinners, rebelling against God, and yet Jesus was willing to go to the cross to rescue us. Knowing down the road, you would come along, you would be born someday, you would be a sinner just like everybody else. And yet Jesus said, I'm going to die for that person. I'm going to shed my blood so that person can be saved, can be rescued. And that's what this is telling us in Romans. While we were yet his enemies, he did what was necessary to love us back to God, to rescue us, to redeem us, to save us. The love of Christ is far more than we could ever comprehend. There's a gospel song, The Love of God, it's called. And it says, if the ocean were filled with ink and every man a scribe and every piece a twig was a writing pen, you would drain the ocean dry to try and write the love of God and all it means. God's love is beyond our comprehension, beyond what we can understand. Be thankful that Jesus brought you into relationship with a loving God who cares about you, gave his life for you, knows everything about you, and wants to help you along the way. You have a loving Father, a loving Savior, who cares deeply about you every day of your life. Don't ever forget, you're never alone when Jesus is in your heart and walking with you and watching over you. That's the kind of love that Christ has done for us. What does it mean for us? Well, obviously, all the blessings that come with it. But it also means that
our hearts should be filled with gratitude. Jesus put it this way in John 14. He says, if you love me, you'll keep my commandments. So many laws. And some people resist Christianity because they say, well, there's so many rules and so many laws, and you have to do this and you have to do that. Anyone who's truly born again, anyone who has experienced the love of Jesus and his forgiveness, the life we live is not a have-to life. It's a want-to. I want to serve Christ. I want to live my life for Jesus. When I stop and think of what he's done for me, I want to do everything I can for him. I don't have to. It's a want. And if you're a Christian and living your life for Christ, you know what I'm talking about. Your desire is to please the Lord. It's not a burden. It's not a pain to be a Christian. It's a joy to be able to do things that are pleasing to Christ, be able to help his kingdom here on earth. Our hearts should be and are filled with gratitude because of what Jesus Christ has shown to us and done for us. He made the ultimate sacrifice so that you and I could have the joy of living our lives for him. The second thing he mentions about friends here is that friends, they share one another's burdens. Friends are people you can go to and you can talk to. You can share your burden, what's happening in your life, what's troubling you, whatever might be going on. In Galatians, they will listen and care about your burden. They will share their burden with you. In Galatians chapter 6, verse 2, Christians are commanded. It says, bear one another's burdens and thereby fulfill the law of Christ. Do you bear the burdens of your fellow believers? I think most of us do. If you're aware of some burden that someone has, you pray for them, you care about them, you do what you can to help them through that burden that they might be bearing. That's what Christians do for another, because that's what Christ did for us. He bared all of our sin on the cross. He bared our burdens. And so he tells you and I, when you see other Christians, however they might be struggling or suffering or whatever it is, bear their burden with them. The load is always a little lighter when you know someone else cares about what you're going through. That lightens the load. And that's why the Lord has commanded us to bear one another's burdens. That's why we pray for other believers. We pray on Sunday morning for those who are sick and hurting or maybe struggling some way. We want to bear their burdens with them. Share that burden with them. The Apostle Paul never hesitated to speak those words to the Christians. In 1 Thessalonians 5:25, he said, quite simply, pray for us. The Apostle Paul was a strong Christian missionary, and yet he was constantly calling out to believers, his friends, to be praying. Pray for me. Pray for us. He knew that his strength and his ability to do what the Lord wanted him to do would be dependent on the prayers of his fellow believers. So he was always calling on them to pray. The very least that you can do for a friend is pray for them. God will allow you to do more. He'll give you opportunity to do more. But the very least that we can do as Christians is pray for one another. Pray for our friends. Ephesians 6, 19. Paul puts it this way to the Christians in Ephesus. He says, verse 19, pray on my behalf. And what does he want them to pray for? He says, that utterance may be given to me in the opening of my mouth to make known the boldness of the mystery of the gospel. Paul was saying, pray that God would give me boldness to preach the gospel, to teach the gospel. He goes on, for which I am an ambassador in chains, that in proclaiming it, I may speak boldly as I ought to speak. If you're a Christian, you know full well, it is not always easy to speak up for Christ. It's not always easy to talk to some other person, especially if they might be a stranger, about the things of God. It takes pray that God, Paul understood this, and so he's saying, pray that God would give me boldness. Pray that God would give me courage. Pray that God would give me the words to say. Those are things that we can pray for ourselves every day. The Apostle Paul prayed for that. In 2 Thessalonians chapter 3, another prayer request. Finally, brethren, pray for us that the word of the Lord will spread rapidly to be glorified. It glorifies God
when his word is being spread and people are being saved. We rejoice in our work in Kenya. 30-some churches now. Many souls being saved. We pray for them. That's why we pray on Sunday mornings for our mission groups. Whether it's Hungary or the Chosen People or Kenya or the Gideons, whatever it might be, we want to see the Word of God go out and we want to see souls saved. And so we pray for believers everywhere around the world who are witnessing for God. Doesn't matter if they're Lutheran or not. If they're giving a testimony for Christ, we want God to be with them, to strengthen them, to encourage them. We want to see the kingdom of God expand. Christians are people who want to see other people saved. If you don't have a burden for other people to get saved, something's not right in your Christian life. That's what we're here for, is to carry on the work of Christ, to preach the gospel, to teach it, to share it with others so more people Jesus Christ kingdom. We need to be discipling and leading other people to Jesus Christ. The final things he says about friends is interesting. In verse 16, he says, "You didn't choose me, I chose you." You know, you've heard the old saying, you can choose friends, but you can't choose your family members. They are who they are. You're stuck with them, good or bad, like it or not. But your friends are people you choose. You choose who your friends want to be. Now, the Bible tells us, be careful about that. In 1 Corinthians chapter 15, it says, "Don't be deceived, because bad company corrupts good morals." In other words, don't go out and choose bad friends. If you know someone's doing something they shouldn't be doing, you don't want to make them your best friend. If they're living an immoral life, if they're doing alcohol or drugs or sexual immorality, whatever it might be, you don't want to go down that path of, well, this is going to be my best friend. No. You want to witness to them. You want to share Christ with them. You can be a friend in that sense, but you don't choose them to be your closest friend, your closest companion. Because if you surround yourself with unbelieving friends, they're going to drag you down spiritually. That's the way it always works. You can witness to them, but their behavior in a way, and that's why it says when you surround yourself with that, it will affect you in a negative way. And that's why it says in Corinthians, don't be deceived. Bad company corrupts good morals. Be careful who you choose to have as your best friends. 1 Corinthians 5:11 on the same subject. But actually, I wrote to you, this is Paul writing to the Christians there, he says, "Do not associate with so-called brothers if he's an immoral person or covetous or an idolater or a reviler or a drunkard. Don't even eat with such a person." There's a certain barrier that God says you can be kind to someone and be a friend to them, but you're not best friends. You don't spend your time eating out and spending all your time together with people who are immoral and sinning and have no desire to walk with the Lord. That's not the people you want to be best friends with. You want to make your friends people who agree with you about walking with Jesus. And if you do that, your friends will help you walk with Jesus. And that's why the Bible is telling us here, be careful who you choose for friends. Be careful who you spend your time with. Those who you hang around with are those who are going to affect your life. Hang around with people who will affect your life in a positive way, in a good way. They will encourage you to do what's right, to follow Christ. In Matthew 22, Jesus, speaking of this who chose who, says it again in Matthew 22:14. He says, "For many are called, but few are chosen." What does he mean? The Bible is clear. God wants everyone to be saved. I know there are some religions out there who will tell you, no, God doesn't intend to save everyone. The Bible's just crystal clear about that. John 3:16, anyone, everyone that will come to Christ, God wants us to come to Christ. He puts it this way in 2 Peter chapter 3, verse 9. "For the Lord is not slow about his promise, as some count slowness, but is patient toward you, not wishing for any to perish, but for all to come to repentance." God wants every living soul that's ever lived on earth to be saved. Is everyone saved? No, because God chose you to be saved, but the question is, have you chosen him
to be your friend? Have you chosen him as your Savior? God's chosen you to be saved, but you need to respond to his desire to be your friend, to be your Savior, to be your forgiver. That's your choice. That's your part of that friendship relationship. Yes, he wants to be your friend. Yes, he's chosen you. 7:28. You're done with him. Jesus says, come to me and I'll give you rest in Matthew 11:28. The simple truth is God does everything in his power to coax you to follow him. He calls you. He convicts you. Did you realize that the conviction of sin is God calling you to repentance? Look at these verses about the work of the Holy Spirit. In John 6:44, it says, no one can come to me unless the Father who sent me draws him. Have you ever felt drawn to go to church, drawn to become a Christian, drawn to follow Christ? That's the Holy Spirit drawing you. But that is the conviction of sin also. In John 14:26, it says that the Helper, the Holy Spirit, whom the Father will send in my name, he will teach you all things. The first thing the Holy Spirit will do in your life will teach you about sin. He'll teach you what is right and what is wrong. That's the Holy Spirit. If you didn't have the Holy Spirit making you aware of things, you wouldn't know right from wrong. And you can see people that are in that state that they think evil things are okay because the Holy Spirit has been blocked out of their life. They don't respond to the Holy Spirit. People who respond to the Spirit and his conviction will be able to know what's right and what's wrong. That's his first work. Then in John 16:8, it says, but when he comes, he will, in what's wrong, the world. Once the Holy Spirit makes you aware of what's right and what's wrong, then he will convict you and tell you, don't do what's wrong. Instead, do what's right. That's the work of the Holy Spirit. And sooner or later, you'll find out, you know, that's not something I can do on my own. I need Jesus Christ. I need to be forgiven for what I've done that's wrong. I need his power and strength to do what is right. And when you come to Christ confessing and asking him to forgive and to save you, he will. That's the bottom end of the process of conversion or salvation. You become aware of sin. You become convicted of the things you're doing wrong. And then you see your need to be forgiven, and you call upon the name of the Lord to save you, to forgive you. The process is complete when you finally come to that point in your life where you reach out to Jesus and you confess, Lord, I know I've sinned. Please forgive me. Please save me. Come into my heart. Have you done that today? I think most of you have. But if there's anyone here that hasn't, today is another day where the Holy Spirit is speaking to you. He's drawing you. He's asking you to come. He's given you the power to say, Jesus, I want to be saved. Let us pray. Heavenly Father, reminding us for the work of your Holy Spirit. We thank you, Jesus, for reminding us what a friend really is and that you are our friend. Lord, that you would befriend a sinful people, people who were your enemies, people who were rebelling against you, and yet you became our friend to rescue us. And we praise and thank you for all that you did in spite of our sinfulness to win us to you. We just pray today that people around the world might see that you're a loving friend who cares about their eternity, who is reaching out to them, willing to forgive if they'll just come. In Jesus' name we pray.

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Good morning. Welcome to worship here this morning, and happy Father's Day to all our fathers here in this place. We hope you have a special day today as well, especially starting it off here in God's house. We welcome any guests and visitors with us here this morning. It's great to have all of you here, as well as those watching at home over the live stream. Our sermon theme comes from our Old Testament reading of Jeremiah. Jeremiah has a big complaint. He's fed up with the sufferings he's facing in life, and, well, so he's crying out, complaining to God, saying, I'm done with you. But God's grace even pursues him through that in his word, and how God continues to call Jeremiah to be the one to speak the word to Israel. And so we'll see that a little bit more, that theme of God's grace pursuing us through the suffering we face. We'll see that in our theme today. Also, later on in the service, we will have our new member welcome. We get to welcome all of those new members. We'll invite those to come forward. We have a few with us here this morning. But then I'll also read off the whole number over the last about year and a half, I think. About a year since we did that again, or did that before. And so we get to join in the joy of welcoming new people to our congregation in the fullness that that is. That's all I have for our opening this morning. As the psalmist said, I was glad when they said to me, let us go into the house of the Lord. We begin with our opening hymn.

0: invite you to please rise as you are able. In remembrance of your baptism, I invite you to make that sign of the cross in the name of the Father, and of the Son, and of the Holy Spirit. Amen. Amen. Beloved in the Lord, let us draw near with a true heart, confess our sins, and to God our Father, beseeching him in the name of our Lord Jesus Christ to grant us forgiveness. Our help is in the name of the Lord,
1: who made heaven and earth.
0: I said I will confess my transgressions unto the Lord.
1: And you forgave the iniquity of my sin.
0: We take a moment of silence for reflection on God's word and for self-examination.

0: Almighty God, merciful Father.
1: I, a poor, miserable sinner, confess unto you all my sins and iniquities, with which I have ever offended you, and justly deserved your temporal and eternal punishment. But I am heartily sorry for them, and sincerely repent of them. And I pray you of your boundless mercy, and for the sake of the holy, innocent, bitter sufferings and death of your beloved Son, Jesus Christ, to be gracious and merciful to me, a poor, sinful being.
0: Upon this, your confession, I, by virtue of my office as a called and ordained servant of the Word, announce the grace of God unto you all. And in the stead and by the command of my Lord Jesus Christ, I therefore forgive you all of your sins in the name of the Father, and of the Son, and of the Holy Spirit. Amen. We continue with our Kyrie.

0: Lord be with you.
1: And with thy spirit.
0: Let us pray. O God, because your abiding presence always goes with us, keep us aware of your daily mercies that we may live secure and content in your eternal love. Through Jesus Christ, your Son, our Lord, who lives and reigns with you in the Holy Spirit, one God, now and forever.
1: Amen.
0: Please be seated for our readings. In our first reading from Jeremiah, it's our focus reading for today. Jeremiah feels deceived by everything he's going through. He feels as though the word he's meant to preach is something that isn't working. And so he complains, but through that we see that God's grace pursues him throughout and turns that complaining into praising.
2: O Lord, you have deceived me, and I was deceived. You are stronger than I, and you have prevailed. I have become a laughingstock all the day. Everyone mocks me, for whenever I speak, I cry out, I shout, violence and destruction. For the word of the Lord has become for me a reproach, a derision all day long. If I say, I will not mention him or speak any more in his name, there is in my heart as it were a burning fire shut up in my bones, and I am weary with holding it in, and I cannot, for I hear many whispering. Terror is on every side. Denounce him. Let us denounce him. Say all my close friends, watching for my fall, because he will be deceived. Then we can overcome him and take our revenge on him. But the Lord is with me as a dread warrior. Therefore, my persecutors will stumble. They will not overcome me. They will be greatly shamed, for they will not succeed. Their eternal dishonor will never be forgiven or forgotten. O Lord of hosts, O bless the righteous who sees the heart and the mind. Let me see your vengeance upon them, for you have I committed my cause. Sing to the Lord, praise the Lord, for he has delivered the Lord, life of the needy from the hands of the evildoers. This is the word of the Lord.
0: Our second reading from Romans 6 talks about how we're no longer slaves to sin, but we're obedient because of righteousness. That obedience comes by grace in what Christ has done for us.
2: Let not sin, therefore, reign in your mortal bodies to make you obey their passions. Do not present your members to sin as instruments for unrighteousness, but present yourselves to God as those who have been brought from death to life, and your members to God as instruments for righteousness. For sin will have no dominion over you, since you are not under law, but under grace. What then? Are we to sin because we are not under law, but under grace? By no means. Do you not know that if you present yourselves to anyone as obedient slaves, you are slaves of the one whom you obey, either of sin, which leads to death, or obedience, which leads to righteousness? But thanks be to God that you who were once slaves of sin have become obedient from the heart to stand of teaching to which you are committed, and having been set free from sin, have become slaves of righteousness. I am speaking in human terms because of your natural limitations. For just as you once presented your members as slaves to impurity and to lawlessness, leading to more lawlessness, so now present your members as slaves to righteousness, leading to sanctification. When you were slaves of sin, you were free in regard to righteousness. But what fruit were you getting at the time from the things of which you are now ashamed? The end of these things is death. But now that you have been set free from sin and have become slaves of God, the fruit you get leads to sanctification and its end, eternal life. For the wages of sin is death, but the free gift of God is eternal life in Christ Jesus our Lord. This is the word of the Lord.
0: Let's see. We have kids here, slightly. Might children come forward at this time? Otherwise, we'll just do a children's message. Leave a little soft opener, but Sean.
3: Either way.
0: We'll make it work.
3: That's right. Is it working? Good. This might be the very first children's message I've given to no children. But that's okay. We're all children of God, right? So in the reading you just heard in Romans, Paul is talking about forgiveness and sin. And so Jesus died on the cross for our sins. We are forgiven. That sin, though, it's still in us. It's still right here, which means we have to try hard every single day not to sin. Instead of sin, to follow Jesus. So let's take a simple example. I have this nice, brand new box of pencils. They're nice pencils, number 2 lead. Well, they're not lead anymore, they're graphite, but you get the point. And I'm writing with it, and you know, every once in a while, I break a pencil. Oops. So, I get given a new pencil. Maybe your teacher gave it to you, maybe your mom and dad gave it to you, and you're using it, and you accidentally break another pencil. And so your mom or dad or teacher, whoever gave it to you, gives you another pencil. Now, does that mean I should now intentionally break that pencil? Because I know there are 45 more pencils in this box. No, it means I should take care of that pencil, and I should try not to break it, and I should treat it as the gift that it really is. Let's take another example. How many of you had rules given to you by your parents when you were growing up? Raise your hand. Okay, can anybody give me a rule that you had? Don't break the pencil. There you go. That's right, don't break the pencil. What's another rule maybe you had? Don't talk to strangers. That's a good one. Don't run out in the middle of the street. You know, you can all come up with a lot of them. And those rules existed for a reason. They were there to protect us. Now, did your parents forgive you when you broke a rule? Did you always follow those rules? Were those rules still there even when you broke them? Absolutely. And sin is kind of like that. We're forgiven. Jesus died on that cross for our sins, and we are forgiven. But that doesn't mean that the thing that we just did is no longer sin. It's still sin, and it's still in us, and we still have to try hard not to do it, knowing that Jesus will forgive us every single time. Forgiveness is not an excuse for sin. All right, let's pray. Dear Jesus, you gave your life to forgive my sins. Please remind me every day to faithfully follow you instead of sin. Amen. Thank you.
0: Thanks, Sean. Would you please rise as you're able for a gospel reading preceded by the Alleluia.

0: Holy Gospel according to St. Matthew, the 10th chapter.
1: Glory be to thee, O Lord.
0: These 12 Jesus sent out, instructing them, brother will deliver brother over to death, and father his child, and children will rise against their parents and have them put to death, and you'll be hated all for my name's sake, but the one who endures the end will be saved. When they persecute you in one town, flee to the next. For truly I say to you, you will not have gone through all the towns of Israel before the

hell. Are not two sparrows sold for a penny? And not one of them will fall to the ground apart from your Father. But even the hairs of your head are all numbered. Fear not, therefore, you are of more value than many sparrows. So everyone who acknowledges me before men, I will also acknowledge before my Father who is in heaven. But whoever denies me before men, I also will deny before my Father who is in heaven. This is the gospel of the Lord. Having heard God's word, we join in confessing our common Christian faith through the words of the Nicene Creed. I believe in one God, the Father Almighty, maker of heaven and earth, and of all things visible and invisible, and in one Lord Jesus Christ, the only begotten Son of God, begotten of his Father before all worlds, God of God, light of light, very God of very God, begotten, not made, being of one substance with the Father, by whom all things were made, who for us men and for our salvation came down from heaven and was incarnate by the Holy Spirit of the Virgin Mary and was made man and was crucified also for us under Pontius Pilate. He suffered and was buried, and the third day he rose again according to the scriptures, and ascended into heaven, and sits at the right hand of God. And he will come again with glory to judge both the living and the dead, whose kingdom will have no end. And I believe in the Holy Spirit, the Lord and giver of life, who proceeds from the Father and the Son, who with the Father and the Son together is worshipped and glorified, who spoke by the prophets, and I believe in one holy Christian apostolic church. I acknowledge one baptism for the remission of sins, and I look for the resurrection of the dead and the life of the world to come. Amen. Please be seated for our sermon hymn.

Grace and peace to you from God our Father and from our Lord and Savior Jesus Christ, who loved you with his life. Amen. Jeremiah, he's more than just a bullfrog. In our reading today, he seems to be in quite the predicament. But even through the struggle he's facing, we can see this. We are pursued by God's grace through the struggles we face. As we look at the life of Jeremiah, you just flip back to the literal first chapter of the book and see that he was the prophet that was set apart from before he was born, a prophet to the nations. Jeremiah was told that by God himself. And he was told that God told Jeremiah that he would make him to be a fortified city, an iron pillar, bronze walls, all these strong things against the whole land. He told Jeremiah that the land would rise up to fight against him, but wouldn't prevail over him because he would be with him to deliver him. That's just the first chapter. Now, here some time later, Jeremiah seems to be crumbling with complaints. The work that he's doing, the word that he was given to deliver, isn't doing it for him. It isn't doing what he expected it to do. Can you imagine what that's like? We may be well-intended. We're trying to get something done. Maybe even we speak a word to a friend or a family member, all in an effort to try and correct where they are erring. And what happens? Well, a couple different things. They either blow up in your face or they act really passive-aggressive like Minnesotans do. We wonder what's going on. How could this happen to us? We can imagine that Jeremiah thought the promises that God had given him, the promises that he received, were these words of protection for him. But now it seems like he's nothing but a laughing stock all day long. Everyone mocks him. He's just that goody two-shoes, the Lord lover, the person who thinks he's better than everybody else and calls himself a follower of God. And everybody makes fun of him for it. And he's tired of it. This complaint, this frustration in the midst of suffering is experienced as the world moves Jeremiah to be silent, or at least try to be. He says, if I say I will not mention him or speak in his name anymore. It's not the whole sentence. We're going to stop there. Just elaborate a little bit. The point is that Jeremiah has had enough. Enough of the suffering he's going through. In other words, he's saying something to the effect of, God, I'm done. You can do what you want. I'm done talking to you. I'm done talking for you. I'm done dealing with you. Have a nice day. See you later. But in doing this, it's almost while he's doing this, something hits him. And you see that in the beginning. He says, if I say this, if I say I'm not going to mention him, if I say I'm not going to speak in his name anymore, there is in my heart, as it were, a fire that's shut up in my bones, and I'm weary from holding it in, and I cannot. In other words, I'm afraid that I'm going to grow weary, maybe even pass out from trying to hold back what God is trying to do and what he's trying to say. And I look out and I see those who have risen against me, and they think my silence is nothing more than an opportunity to strike. And then that burning turns into a picture of who God is for Jeremiah. So maybe he sees that, maybe he remembers, or maybe God causes him to remember that promise once again, that the Lord is with him. The Lord is for him a dread warrior. I always wondered what that kind of, I mean, that's just an interesting picture, a dread warrior, you know, macho guy. I don't know. I don't know if there wasn't really anything that I could dig up on that word. However, what
comes to mind is that everybody, when they see the dread warrior enter the battlefield, cowers in fear. His might knows no equal. He can wipe out enemies with the breath of his mouth. Should he just say the word, nothing can oppose him. And we can later see, as we jump into the New Testament, right, that even death itself would be undone by his might. Because he's a dread warrior. And Jeremiah remembers who God is amidst the challenges that he faced. Matter of fact, Jeremiah was pursued by God's grace through the struggles he faced. God knows the struggles that Jeremiah was facing, and yet that struggle that he is facing, or he did face, does not nullify God's gracious love for him. So much so that Jeremiah, right, we heard it right at the end, can't help but sing praises. Sing to the Lord. Praise the Lord, for he has delivered the life of the needy. God relentlessly pursues us with his grace and his goodness and mercy to capture us every day of our lives. And throughout the Bible, we can see this ring through. Jonah ran from God. God said, hey, you're going to go deliver a word of judgment to the people of Nineveh. And he's just like, actually, I'm not. I'm going to go the opposite direction. And God swallowed him with a great fish and then heard his prayer and delivered him by his grace. Jonah was pursued by God's grace through the struggles that he faced. David wrestles with this as well. When he considers the challenges that he is facing both internally and outside of him, Psalm 139 says this, where shall I go from your spirit, or where shall I flee from your presence? If I ascend to heaven, you're there. If I make my bed in the depths, you are there. If I take the wings of the morning and dwell in the uttermost parts of the sea, even there your hand shall lead me, your right hand shall cover or hold me. David admits there's no place that he can run to, no distance he can cover, no amount of traveling he might do that could or would separate him from the grace that God was pursuing him with. So David was pursued by God's grace through the struggles he faced. The Apostle Paul points out God's persistence as well. He says this in Romans 10. But the righteousness based on faith says, don't say in your heart, who will ascend to heaven, that is to bring Christ down, or who will descend into the abyss, that is to bring Christ up from the dead? But the word is near you, in your mouth and in your heart. That is the word, the faith we proclaim. This passage shows us that God's grace isn't something that is unreachable or far off, but something that has pursued us and is near to us even as we endure the struggles and sufferings, whatever they might be, in this world. So you are pursued by God's grace. Yep. Through the struggles you face. Because let's be honest, suffering, struggles, they come in all shapes and sizes. And there are times in which we would like to believe that, well, God, have you forgotten about me? Do you even know what I'm going through? Have you just cast me off entirely? We, like Jeremiah, often grow tired of the challenges we face, and we like to throw our hands up and do nothing more than complain. Lord, if you'd been here, Lord, if only you would do something, then maybe my situation would be different. Maybe my kids would be back in church hearing the word. Maybe my family wouldn't be falling apart. Maybe my whole situation in life would be different. And maybe even like Jeremiah, we'd say, I don't really want to talk about him anymore. But in doing that, we just can't help but be brought back to the grace that he's already poured out for us. We, like David, might question where we could flee in an effort to run from God, but we realize that he's here. He's here and he's everywhere. He's nearer now than he's nearer even now when we gather around his word to receive his gifts. And as we are strengthened by the communion of saints, you
are pursued by God's grace through the struggles you face. So what should we say to these things, those struggles we face? What should we say to these things? If God is for us, who can be against us? He who did not spare his own son but gave him up for us all, how will he also not with him graciously give us all things? And who can bring any charge against God's elect? It's God who justifies, and who can condemn? Christ Jesus, who died, more than that, he was raised, and who is at the right hand of God, who is interceding for us. Who can separate us from the love of God which is in Christ? Tribulation, distress, persecution, famine, nakedness, or sword? No. In all these things, we are more than conquerors through him who loved us. For I'm sure that neither death nor life, neither angels nor rulers, nor things present nor things to come, nor height nor depth, nor anything else in all creation will be able to separate us from the love of God which is in Christ Jesus our Lord. That's just Romans 8, verses 31 through 39. That's a message we get to read and hear every day. Because there's no place that God will not go to save you. So take stock of the struggles that you face. Look at the sufferings you endure. And remind yourself, I am pursued by God's grace through the struggles I face. This is the word that is for you. It's the grace that he pursues you with, and it's the grace you receive even now. Amen. And may the peace of God, which transcends all understanding, guard and keep your hearts and your minds in Christ Jesus. Amen. Member, welcome now. So for those of you that are here, I think we have a few here this morning. I think Jeff and Ann Fisher, and then Linda is not here this morning, but Rhonda Savalogia, I didn't see her this morning. Oh, you're right there. You're hiding. Do you want to come forward? We have something for you. I'm thankful for name tag. Well, welcome to the... Here's for the full welcome of being part of Zion. We have many more that are with joining us as well. So Jeff and Ann Fisher, Rhonda, did I pronounce that right? How can I take a guess? Savaloya? Yeah. Yes! I was right! That was always what I was thinking, but I was just... Rhonda Savaloya, Alexis and Caitlin, and then Linda Silseth. Later on the second service, we'll recognize Steve and Adria Oak with their kids, Corey, Anders, and Adele. Jeff and Jill Rusness, Cecilia Thorson, Jean Houts, Avin Hazen, Tom and Molly Albrecht, Isabel and with their kids, Isabel and William, Terry Oliver, Brittany Ringstrom and her boys, Brighton, Braxton, and Brennan, Gary and Barb Tangen, and then Craig and Jill Walter with their kids, Bauer, Rhett, Georgina, Ruby, and Winnie. It's a joy to welcome you to this family of faith. Let me pray first, then we can send it back, and we'll do the greeting right after that. Gracious God, we give you thanks that you have enlarged your church here in this place, that you have called many more to hear of your word and receive your gifts. So we give thanks for... Jeff and Ann Fisher and Rhonda Savaloya and her kids. And we ask that you would continue to strengthen their faith as they follow you more and more every day. This we pray in Jesus' name. Amen. You guys can return to your seats. And at this time, we'll also extend a greeting to one another, greeting one another in the name of the Lord.
At this time, we go before the Lord with our first fruits offerings, the best of what God has given to us in response of faith. You'll see the ways to give on the screen as well. I invite you to fill out a fellowship pad found in the inside aisle of your pew as well. We receive our gifts.

0: I invite you to please rise as you're able as we go before the Lord with the prayers of the church. Let us pray for the whole church of God in Christ Jesus and for all people according to their needs. Merciful God in Christ, you have removed the wages of sin and given the free gift of eternal life. So cultivate that life within us that we may conform our lives to your holy teaching and bear fruit in keeping with repentance. Lord, in your mercy. God of our salvation, you warned that your people would face opposition in this world. So give courage and fortitude to all your people, that they would boldly sing your praises and gladly endure suffering for the name of Jesus and continue by your grace to the end. Lord, in your mercy. Heavenly Father, from whom all fatherhood is named, we give you thanks for earthly fathers. So give them confidence in their station and zeal for their task, for their families faithfully. Make them examples to their children of godly life and love of your word. Bless their work of bringing up children in the fear and instruction of you. Give them comfort of your absolution over all their shortcomings. Lord, in your mercy. Lord of all, guide our nation and all the nations of the world by giving us faithful leaders who will provide good government. Fill the world with industrious citizens who will work for the good of their neighbors and bring all who are enemies to live together in peace. Lord, in your mercy. Father, not one of the sparrows falls to the ground apart from you. So look with favor upon all who are sick, weary, grieving, or lonely. This morning especially, lift up before you Nora Anderson, Judy Schoenick, Marianne Hardy, Gert Stromey, Loretta Walls, Scott Holmer, Cheryl Flatt, Dave Riggle, Donna Meyer, Chuck Chadbourne, Tom Frank, Lynn Schramm, David Johnson, Darlene Kristen, John Berg, Harley Olson, Roman Brennan, Scott Oliver, and Diane Peters. Grant that they know how you value them as your child and graciously care for them. Lord, in your mercy. Grant all who partake of communion today, Holy Communion today, would present themselves as those bought out of death and into life, repentant of their transgressions and gratefully receive your Son's body and blood for the forgiveness of their sins. Lord, in your mercy. Gracious God, we ask that you be with those celebrating anniversaries and birthdays this week, for Mike and Allie Cook, Daryl and Sharon Harstick, Alan and Lynette Engel, Ben and Kara Scotland, Matt and Stephanie Bora, Scruff and Shelley Johnson, and Amanda and Tony Thorsby. Also be with Rhett Pasternick, Anna Carlson, Hope Hansen, Blake Oliver, Betty Wilson, Randy Lindemann, Greg Walter, Les Highmark, Diane Keel, and Haley Peppel. Also Corey Oak. Lord, in your mercy. Oh Lord, you deliver our feet from failing and our souls from death, so receive our thanks to the saints who have gone before us. Preserve us in your grace that we may walk before you in the light of life forever. Lord, in your mercy. All these things and whatever else you know that we need, grant us, Father, for the sake of him who died and rose again. And also be with the LWL convention this week in the Minnesota North District as they convene and discuss all of those things that are pertinent for their topics at the convention. Grant the fullness of their ministry as well. With this we pray in Jesus' name. Amen. We continue with the service of the sacrament. The Lord be with you. Lift up your hearts.
1: We lift them up unto the Lord.
0: Let us give thanks to the Lord our God.
1: It is meet and right so to do.
0: It is truly meet, right, and salutary that we should at all times and in all places give thanks to you, Holy Lord, Almighty Father, everlasting God, through Jesus Christ our Lord. Therefore, with angels and archangels and with all the company of heaven, we laud and magnify your glorious name, evermore praising you and saying,

as he has taught us. Our Father, who art in heaven, hallowed be thy name. Thy kingdom come, thy will be done, on earth as it is in heaven. Give us this day our daily bread, and forgive us our trespasses, as we forgive those who trespass against us. And lead us not into temptation, but deliver us from evil. For thine is the kingdom, and the power, and the glory, forever and ever. Amen. Our Lord Jesus Christ, in the night when he was betrayed, took bread. And when he had given thanks, he broke it and gave it to his disciples and said, "Take and eat. This is my body, which is given for you. This do in remembrance of me." In the same way, also, he took the cup after supper, and when he had given thanks, he gave it to them, saying, "Drink of it, all of you. This cup is the New Testament in my blood, which is shed for you for the forgiveness of your sins. This do as often as you drink it, in remembrance of me." The peace of the Lord be with you always.

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2: Good morning and welcome to the broadcast of the Mass from Holy Rosary Catholic Church in Detroit Lakes. 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

0: In the name of the Father, and of the Son, and of the Holy Spirit.
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0: Lord be with you.
1: And with your spirit.
0: We gather together this morning as we come before the Lord, who speaks to us with his sacred scriptures, with his living word, and breaks for us the bread of life, the body and blood of Jesus Christ. Let us begin by recalling our sins, for those times when we have chosen to give in to temptation, for the times that we have said no to the invitations from the Lord, to those times when we have turned our back on God. Let us call to mind those sins as we seek his grace and mercy.
2: Lord Jesus, you send us the Spirit of truth to be our helper and guide. Lord, have mercy.
3: Lord, have mercy.
2: Lord Jesus, you died and rose again to bring new life to your people. Christ, have mercy.
4: Christ, have mercy.
2: Lord Jesus, you are the giver of every good gift. Lord, have mercy.
3: Lord, have mercy.
0: May Almighty God have mercy on us, forgive us our sins, and bring us to everlasting life.
4: Amen.

0: Let us pray. Grant, O Lord, that we may always revere and love your holy name. For you never deprive of your guidance those you set firm on the foundation of your love. Through our Lord Jesus Christ, your Son, who lives and reigns with you in the unity of the Holy Spirit, God, forever and ever.
1: Amen.

0: A reading from the book of the prophet Jeremiah. Jeremiah said, I hear the whisperings of many, terror on every side. Denounce, let us denounce him. All those who were my friends are on the watch for any misstep of mine. Perhaps he will be trapped, then we can prevail and take our vengeance on him. But the Lord is with me like a mighty champion. My persecutors will stumble. They will not triumph. In their failure, they will be put to utter shame, to lasting, unforgettable confusion. O Lord of hosts, you who test the just, who probe the mind and heart, let me witness the vengeance you take on them. For to you I have entrusted my cause. Sing to the Lord, praise the Lord, for he has rescued the life of the poor from the power of the wicked. The word of the Lord.
1: Thanks be to God.

0: The second reading is a reading from the letter of St. Paul to the Romans. Brothers and sisters, through one man, sin entered the world, and through sin, death. And thus death came to all men, insomuch as all sinned. For up to the time of the law, sin was in the world, though sin is not accounted when there is no law. But death reigned from Adam to Moses, even over those who did not sin, after the pattern of the trespass of Adam, who is the type of the one who was to come. But the gift is not like the transgression. For if by the transgression of one the many died, how much more did the grace of God and the gracious gift of the one man, Jesus Christ, overflow for the many? The word of the Lord.
1: Thanks be to God.

0: The Lord be with you.
1: And with your spirit.
0: A reading from the Holy Gospel according to Matthew.
1: Glory to you, Lord.
0: Jesus said to the 12, "Fear no one. Nothing is concealed that will not be revealed, nor secret that will not be known. What I say to you in the darkness, speak in the light. And what you hear whispered, proclaim on the housetops. And do not be afraid of those who kill the body, but cannot kill the soul. Rather, be afraid of the one who can destroy both soul and body in Gehenna. Are not two sparrows sold for a small coin? Yet not one of them falls to the ground without the Father's knowledge. Even all the hairs of your head are counted. So do not be afraid. You are worth more than many sparrows. Everyone who acknowledges me before others, I will acknowledge before my Heavenly Father. But whoever denies me before others, I will deny before my Heavenly Father." The Gospel of the Lord.
1: Praise to you, Jesus
0: Christ.
2: Our common theme today is centered around Jesus bringing his 12 apostles, the disciples, bringing them around himself. And he's looking into the future. He's being able to see what lies ahead for them. And in three different times, three different moments today, within a very short span, he says, "Fear no one, do not be afraid, and do not be afraid." Three times he addresses to them in a very short time, fear. And again, I don't think it's any small coincidence that when Jesus is looking into the future, when Jesus sees what lies ahead, that he wants to make sure that he is addressing fear with his apostles. We take a look and we begin with our first reading today from Jeremiah. And to think about this prophet and where he was speaking from today is that as he is there, as he's speaking, as he's prophesying, he is surrounded on all sides by the enemy. And again, this takes literal form in terms of military, in terms of army, in terms of forces. And to be able to see the number of those who are collapsing in and closing in on Jeremiah and on the Israelites and on those people of faith. And they're watching, in a sense, this is just kind of getting tighter and tighter and tighter. But did you notice Jeremiah's response? It's that the Lord is on my side. Who do I have to fear? I mean, though the enemy encamps against me, though the enemy wages war against me and closes in on me, they're going to be laid waste. Their actions, their motives, and what they're doing is going to be thwarted because God is with us. There's a strong place of being centered. What do I have to fear? Jesus knows that following him isn't easy. He knows it's hard, and he knows it's going to be hard, and it's not going to get any easier with the passing of time. There's opposition, rejection, misunderstandings, even persecutions. And so often Jesus knows this about his apostles, but also knows it about us. And how often fear can control our decisions. Because fear is very powerful. Like the fear of failure, or fear of criticism. Is this really worth it? What are other people going to think of me? There's a fear of illness, the fear of aging. There's fear of loss, even a fear of death. And one of the great fears is, what if I surrendered to the Lord? What if I don't have control? What if I'm not in control? One of the things I love about this season and this time of the year is being able to sit out on patios or on the deck and you watch young families running around, and it's so wonderful watching our little children out at the lake. And especially those ones who are, you know, for the first time getting to experience, you know, putting on their life jacket, and they stand at the edge of the dock and they're looking out at the water, and you can just see their legs are shaking, right? Because they know what they're probably supposed to do, because everybody is telling them to jump in the water, but they're sitting there, just can't do it. Or we see this in a pool, right? And everybody else is in the pool swimming around, and they're just standing on the edge of the pool, not sure if I should do it or not.

And Jesus, recognizing that image, is doing the same thing. Most of us aren't wearing our life jacket standing at the edge of the pool or on the edge of the dock. But it's in those small moments when fear has control, a desire for power has control, the desire of our pride just creeping in takes control, and the Father is standing there saying, "Go ahead, trust me." But we're standing there, often captivated and paralyzed in fear. What it takes to move through and to move past that fear really is courage. And courage isn't an absence of fear. Because when I look around this church, I know that within our church there are many courageous people. And I also know that there are many people who are incredibly afraid. And these two aren't separated from each other. But the thing about courage is that it trusts God even in spite of fear. That God is trustworthy. I can trust Him. And so often we stand at the edge of those uncertainties. The uncertainty of health, of our family struggles, financial pressures, difficult decisions. And we don't see what lies ahead. We don't know what the future holds. But we do know that there is a Father who is standing there, holding out His hands, saying, "Trust me. I'm with you. You matter to me more than anything." Fear identifies and sees only a problem. But faith sees a God who is greater than that problem. Take that step. Jump into the hands of the Father and trust Him. Do not be afraid.

0: As people of faith, we proudly profess our creed. I believe in one God,
1: the Father Almighty, maker of heaven and earth, of all things visible and invisible. I believe in one Lord Jesus Christ, the only begotten Son of God, born of the Father before all ages, God from God, light from light, true God from true God, begotten, not made, consubstantial with the Father. Through him all things were made. For us men and for our salvation, he came down from heaven, and by the Holy Spirit was incarnate of the Virgin Mary, and became man. For our sake he was crucified under Pontius Pilate. He suffered death and was buried, and rose again on the third day, in accordance with the Scriptures. He ascended into heaven, and is seated at the right hand of the Father. He will come again in glory to judge the living and the dead, and his kingdom will have no end. I believe in the Holy Spirit, the Lord, the giver of life, who proceeds from the Father and the Son, who with the Father and the Son is adored and glorified, who has spoken through the prophets. I believe in one holy Catholic and apostolic church. I confess one baptism for the forgiveness of sins, and I look forward to the resurrection of the dead and the life of the world to come. Amen.
0: Trusting in the Lord, we come before him today with our petitions.
2: For the church, which dispenses the abundant free gift of divine grace, we pray to the Lord.

0: Lord, hear our prayer. For world leaders, that they may use their power to rescue the lives of the poor, the lowly, and those unjustly prisoned, we pray to the Lord.
1: Lord,
0: hear our prayer. For fathers and all those who have taken upon that role, that they may always find blessing in those who have cared for and nurtured, we pray to the Lord.
1: Lord,
0: hear our prayer. For all youth attending the St. Teresa of Calcutta camp this week, and Thanksgiving for the week of Vacation Bible School held at Holy Rosary, we pray to the Lord.
1: Lord,
0: hear our prayer. For the children of our country, especially those who are forgotten or neglected, that their presence might remind us of the infinite value of human life, we pray to the Lord.
1: Lord,
0: hear our prayer. For summer visitors in the Lakes area, may they experience true refreshment and renewal encountering God in His creation. We pray to the Lord.
1: Lord,
0: hear our prayer. For all who are sick and suffering, that they receive healing hope and tender love, we pray to the Lord.
1: Lord,
0: hear our prayer. And for those who have come into the presence of our Father, especially Joan Boyer, the daughter of Lane and Marge Reardon of our parish, we pray to the Lord.
1: Lord,
0: hear our prayer.
2: And God, our Father, we thank you for hearing these prayers and those prayers that we hold within. And we ask that you would answer them through Christ our Lord.
0: Amen. The children are invited to bring forth their gifts for the poor in our community.

0: Pray, brothers and sisters, that my sacrifice and yours may be acceptable to God, the Almighty Father.
1: May the Lord accept the sacrifice of your hands for the praise and glory of his name, for our good and good of all his holy church.
0: Receive, O Lord, the sacrifice of conciliation and praise, and grant that cleansed by its action, we may make offering of a heart pleasing to you, through Christ our Lord.
2: Amen.
0: The Lord be with you.
1: And with your spirit.
0: Lift up your hearts.
1: We lift them up to the Lord.
0: Let us give thanks to the Lord our God.
1: It is right and just.
0: It is truly right and just, our duty and our salvation, always and everywhere to give you thanks, Lord, Holy Father, Almighty and Eternal God. For in you we live and move and have our being. And while in this body, we not only experience the daily effects of your care, but even now possess the pledge of life eternal. For having received the first fruits of the Spirit, through whom you raised up Jesus from the dead, we hope for an everlasting share in the Paschal mystery. And so with all the angels we praise you, as in joyful celebration we acclaim,

You are indeed holy, O Lord, and all you have created rightly gives you praise. For through your Son, our Lord Jesus Christ, by the power and working of the Holy Spirit, you give life to all things and make them holy. And you never cease to gather people to yourself, so that from the rising of the sun to its setting, a pure sacrifice may be offered to your name. Therefore, O Lord, we humbly implore you by the same Spirit, graciously make holy these gifts we have brought to you for consecration, that they may become the body and blood of your Son, our Lord Jesus Christ, at whose command we celebrate these mysteries. For on the night he was betrayed, he himself took bread, and giving you thanks, he said the blessing, broke the bread, and gave it to his disciples, saying, "Take this, all of you, and eat of it, for this is my body, which will be given up for you."

In a similar way, when supper was ended, he took the chalice, and giving you thanks, he said the blessing, and gave the chalice to his disciples, saying, "Take this, all of you, and drink from it, for this is the chalice of my blood, the blood of the new and eternal covenant, which will be poured out for you and for many for the forgiveness of sins. Do this in memory of me."

therefore, O Lord, as we celebrate the memorial of the saving passion of your Son, his wondrous resurrection and ascension into heaven, and as we look forward to his second coming, we offer you in thanksgiving this holy and living sacrifice. Look, we pray upon the oblation of your church, and recognizing the sacrificial victim by whose death you willed to reconcile us to yourself, grant that we who are nourished by the body and blood of your Son and filled with his Holy Spirit may become one body, one spirit in Christ. May he make of us an eternal offering to you, so that we may obtain an inheritance with your elect, especially with the most blessed Virgin Mary, Mother of God, with blessed Joseph, her spouse, with your blessed apostles and glorious martyrs, and with all the saints, on whose constant intercession in your presence we rely for unfailing help. May this sacrifice of our reconciliation, we pray, O Lord, advance the peace and salvation of all the world. Be pleased to confirm in faith and charity your pilgrim church on earth, with your servant Leo, our Pope, Andrew, our Bishop, the Order of Bishops, all the clergy, and the entire people you have gained for your own. Listen graciously to the prayers of this family, whom you have summoned before you. In your compassion, O merciful Father, gather to yourself all your children, scattered throughout the world. To our departed brothers and sisters, and to all who were pleasing to you at their passing from this life, give kind admittance to your kingdom. There we hope to enjoy forever the fullness of your glory through Christ our Lord, through whom you bestow on the world all that is good. Through him and with him and in him, O God, Almighty Father, in the unity of the Holy Spirit, all glory and honor is yours.

0: At the Savior's command, informed by divine teaching, we dare to say,
1: Our Father, who art in heaven, hallowed be thy name. Thy kingdom come, thy will be done, on earth as it is in heaven. Give us this day our daily bread, and forgive us our trespasses, as we forgive those who trespass against us. And lead us not into temptation, but deliver us from evil.
0: Deliver us, Lord, we pray, from every evil. Graciously grant peace in our days, that by the help of your mercy, we may be always free from sin and safe from all distress, as we await the blessed hope and the coming of our Savior, Jesus Christ.
1: For the kingdom, the power, and the glory are yours, now and forever.
0: Lord Jesus Christ, who said to your apostles, Peace I leave you, my peace I give you, look not on our sins, but on the faith of your church, and graciously grant her peace and unity in accordance with your will, who live and reign forever and ever.
1: Amen. Amen.
0: Peace of the Lord be with you always.
1: And with your spirit.
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0: Behold the Lamb of God. 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
1: Lord, I am not worthy that you should enter under my roof. 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

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And at this time, I would like to invite forward Jane, who has the Holy Land display set up in back.

0: Good morning. First of all, I would like to say thank you to Father Nate. He gave me the chance to come here again and to speak about the situation in the Holy Land. And I hope you understand my heavy accent first. My name is Jane, and I was born and raised in Bethlehem. I moved here with my family, but I live in Michigan. But we are with the mission. Our mission is to sell the religious item. It's made from olive wood. The Christians in Bethlehem in the Holy Land who made these items. The reason for our mission, the Christians in the Holy Land, they were 18%. Now we are less than 1%. We feel it's not fair for the Christians to leave their country, to leave the Holy Land, even though all the people all over the world, they wish to go there even for one day, not just to live. So imagine Bethlehem, there's no church anymore. We ask our brothers and sisters who made these items to send it here. We sell it, and the money goes for them. That's we can help them to make their living, and that's we can help them to stay in the Holy Land. If you notice, there is items inside the crucifix from Bethlehem and Jerusalem. You can find olive branches and flower from Gethsemane in Jerusalem, frankincense from Nativity Church in Bethlehem, stone from Jerusalem. If you notice, there is a star here. This star represents for the Nativity Church in Bethlehem. If you go to the Nativity Church, you have to go inside the cave where Jesus was born, but you have to kneel to have the holy oil from the star. That's the meaning for the star here. In the back, you will find the 14 station for Jesus in Jerusalem. Because we are in a mission, we can't take everything from them. We just took one item from each family because we took these direct from the Christian families from their homes. Even the rosaries, it's handmade. The Christian ladies made these at home. Different colors, different families. And you can find inside the rosaries, they have the soil, sand from Bethlehem. We have a special cross for us overseas, but it should be everywhere. We trust in God, but we need the cross with us all the time. First, you have to ask Father to bless that for you. Then you can have it or to give it to someone he needed. We call it healing cross because it should be blessed first from Father. And about the situation in the Holy Land, all the people hear about the war. It happened in Gaza. And we thought this war will stay for 1 month, 1 year. In October, it will be 3 years. And if you ask about the war in Gaza and Bethlehem, Bethlehem and Gaza are only 60 miles. Imagine yourself, you live here, you have war just far away from your home, 60 miles. Imagine if you have children or you have people, they need medicine every day with zero income. That's the reason with this mission, we try to help them more than before during this tough situation. And of course, we have another war between Israel and Iran. And imagine what kind of life we have during this tough and during this disaster situation. And please remember them in your prayer and pray for the peace. This is what we need overseas more than anything else during this tough situation. And if you have time after the Mass, browse what we have. Maybe you can find something for you as a gift. That's what can help your brothers and sisters in the Holy Land. Thank you and God bless you.
1: Wonderful. Thank you, Jane. And again, just to be able to say that she has a beautiful display set up over here on the Lake Avenue entrance. And I've been a priest for 8 years, and every year when I get to hear Jane speak, the percentage of Christians, especially in the Holy Land, continues to get smaller and smaller as they continue to be forced out or to move out from their area. And so knowing that they have gifts that they send back here, looking for help and for support, knowing that this is just one small thing that we can do to help them and to support them. But as Jane said, one of the most important things that we can continue to do is to pray for peace, peace in our hearts, peace in our minds, but peace in the Holy Land, the peace that Christ himself came to give. So again, I invite you to stop into the back and check out some of the great gifts that they have. So, thank you. Please stand. Let us pray.

0: Renewed and nourished by the sacred body and precious blood of your Son, we ask of your mercy, O Lord, that what we celebrate with constant devotion may be our sure pledge of redemption. Through Christ our Lord.
1: Amen. Amen.
0: Now at this time, I'd like to invite forward our ushers for the second collection. Our second collection this weekend is being taken up for all of the retired priests of the Diocese of Crookston. We had a picture of a few of them that had been rolling on the announcements and on the screen, but we have a very large group of retired priests.
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4: ABC News, I'm Brian Clark. Talks getting underway in Switzerland between the U.S., Iran, Qatar, and Pakistan to move towards a permanent agreement. Vice President J.D. Vance at the start of the meetings downplayed Iran's Saturday announcement that the Strait of Hormuz is closed because of Israel's continued attacks on Lebanon.
5: These things are always a little bit messy. If you go back to how much was happening 3 months ago and compare it to 3 weeks ago, great progress has been made. If you go back to 3 weeks ago to 3 days ago, additional progress has been made.
4: President Trump on social media blamed vandalism for the problems at the newly renovated reflecting pool in Washington, D.C., which has been plagued by green algae and peeling paint. The president said several arrests have been made. TSA says it expects to screen about 3 million air travelers today. It could be one of the busiest travel days of the year. Meanwhile, severe storms and potential flash flooding are threats for parts of the Midwest and Plains. This is ABC News. Police in Chicago still searching for suspects after at least a dozen people were hurt in a shooting at a Juneteenth celebration late Friday on the city's south side, says ABC's Lisette Nunez.
6: Michael Blount was home at the time of the shooting. He says he's disappointed it happened at a time when people were looking to celebrate the holiday.
7: It was a shame that it happened on Juneteenth.
6: Mayor Brandon Johnson was asked about the mass shooting and what measures police are taking.
8: My administration is working overtime, not only to hold people accountable, to remove illegal guns off the streets of the city of Chicago.
6: A motive for the shooting is unclear. Police have not made any arrests.
4: Authorities in the Dominican Republic say at least one tourist was killed in a massive fire that broke out at a resort. The victim's been identified as a woman from Italy. The fire started Friday morning. It took about 5 hours to contain. The cause is under investigation. Three other people are still hospitalized. I'm Brian Clark, ABC News.
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13: Here's your KDLM weatherology forecast. Mainly sunny skies today with daytime highs approaching 73. Northeasterly winds 5 to 10 miles per hour. Lows around 50. Tonight, partly cloudy. Highs level off around 75. Tomorrow, a blend of clouds and sun. Temps below average Tuesday and Wednesday with highs in the upper 60s. Storms both days. I'm meteorologist Jennifer Vujicic. Right now, 62.
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have my trouble this weekend. Good morning and welcome. It's a wonderful day, and we are absolutely pleased as punch to be here. Only one announcement this morning. The volunteer boot camp that Sonny has been talking about for several weeks now is going to happen, and I suggest that you open your bulletins to see the dates and times. And if I do my job right today with today's sermon, I'm guessing that our volunteer numbers are going to increase tenfold. So with that, please rise and we will begin our service in the name of the Creator, the Father, Son, Holy Spirit. Amen. And we sing our opening song, My Life Flows on an Endless Song.

Let us now confess our sin in the presence of God and of one another. And we begin with a brief silence. Merciful God, have mercy on us according to your steadfast love. In your great compassion, blot out our offenses. Release us from the guilt and shame we carry, and renew a right spirit within us. Teach us your ways, and uphold us by your Spirit, so that we may live and serve you in the newness of life, through Jesus Christ, our Savior and Lord. Amen. Folks, be still, and know that God is love. Let all that weighs heavily within you be released to God who carries a heavy burdens and died and rose again, proclaiming that you are free. Amen. Please be seated. And now let's join together in saying our prayer of the day. God of compassion, you have opened the way for us and brought us to yourself. Pour your love into our hearts, that overflowing with joy, we may freely share the blessings of your realm and faithfully proclaim the good news of your Son, Jesus Christ, our Savior and Lord. Amen.

0: Good morning. My name is Brenda Muckenhern. Please join me in the response of Psalm 100. Make a joyful noise to the Lord, all the earth. Serve the Lord with gladness. Come into his presence with singing. Now that the Lord is God, it is he who made us, and we are his. We are his people and the sheep of his pasture. Enter his gates with thanksgiving and his courts with praise. Give thanks to him. Bless his name. For the Lord is good. His steadfast love endures forever, and his faithfulness to all generations. The second reading is from Romans 5, verses 1 through 8. Therefore, since we are justified by faith, we have peace with God through our Lord Jesus Christ, through whom we have obtained access to this grace in which we stand, and we boast in our hope of sharing the glory of God. And not only that, but we also boast in our afflictions, knowing that affliction produces endurance, and endurance produces character, and character produces hope. And hope does not put us to shame, because God's love has been poured into our hearts through the Holy Spirit that has been given to us. For while we were still weak, at the right time Christ died for the ungodly. Indeed, rarely will anyone die for a righteous person, though perhaps for a good person someone might actually dare to die. But God proves his love for us in that while we still were sinners, Christ died for us. The word of the Lord. Thanks be to God.
1: Please rise as you are able for the gospel acclamation.

0: The Holy Gospel according to Matthew, the 9th chapter. Glory to you, O Lord. Then Jesus went about all the cities and villages, teaching in their synagogues and proclaiming the good news of the kingdom and curing every disease and every sickness. When he saw the crowds, he had compassion for them because they were harassed and helpless, like sheep without a shepherd. And then he said to his disciples, "The harvest is plentiful, but the laborers are few. Therefore, ask the Lord of the harvest to send out laborers into his harvest." This is the gospel of our Lord.
1: Praise to you, O Christ.
0: You may be seated. I ask that you bow your head with me for just a moment. Gracious God, we thank you for this place and for this day and for all of our brothers and sisters that are gathered in your name. Now may the words of my mouth and the meditation in our hearts be acceptable in your sight, for we pray in the name of Jesus. Amen. Picture, if you will, and think about the most wealthy person that you know personally. The big boats. The nice light place, the Mercedes in the driveway, all of that stuff that we all try to accumulate and strive for. Now, when you've got that person in mind, picture a complete stranger coming up to them and saying, "Follow me. Leave this stuff. Come with me. You don't need this. Follow me." How do you think that person would respond? Well, at the very least, it would be a 911 call, wouldn't it? There's somebody that needs to go to the hospital for an emergency 24-hour hold. But that's not what happened when Jesus was walking along and he found a man named Matthew, who was also quite wealthy. Had a lot of material stuff. Didn't have any friends, but he had a lot of material stuff. Didn't have any friends because Matthew was a tax collector. And he was wealthy because he padded the tax bill and pocketed the difference. He gave the Romans their share, and then he kind of put the rest in his pocket. So Matthew was not terribly popular with his fellow citizens. But, you know, if you got enough money, you can buy real friends, right? Jesus came along and said, "Follow me." And Matthew left his home, he left all of his money, and he followed Jesus. He followed Jesus. Now, that's not part of today's gospel, actually. It came from last week's, but I thought it would be a good introduction to something, because all of the disciples followed Jesus for a long time in today's gospel. They followed Jesus, and he was healing and leading worship in the various churches around the area. And then he came across, and I picture it in my own mind, as a vast field with thousands and thousands of people sitting out there. And he says to his disciples, "The harvest is great, but the workers are few." And I'm sure he was thinking to himself, "How can I do this? All these people. I'm going to need to get some help." This is a turning point in Jesus' ministry. It's a turning point because disciples that were with him and had been with him for a long time, he is going to commission to go out and do his work. The harvest is great, but the workers are few. Therefore, ask the Lord of the harvest to send workers out into his harvest and into his field. Jesus commissioned his disciples to go out and begin the harvest. Now, this is an important and fundamental change in what it's like to be a disciple, because up to this point in time, disciples were simply followers of Jesus. They watched. They thought it was pretty cool when he was curing diseases and bringing people back from the dead. But now he's telling them, I want you to do this. You are going to be going out and doing what I have done. Because, for you see, discipleship is not just following. Being a disciple is not a spectator sport. Being a disciple is emulating Jesus Christ, doing what he does, acting like he acts, doing the things that he does, and bringing God's grace to everyone. That is what a disciple is. So what does discipleship look like today? Well, despite being in her 90s, Carol still works as an RN at St. Mary's on an as-needed basis. She also volunteers regularly at the Becker County Food Pantry. And last but not least, she bakes cookies for first responders at Christmas time. Carol has been called, and she is assisting with the harvest. Tim has spent countless hours on the water with elderly veterans in the Let's Go Fishing program, providing recreational activity that most had not had in years. Tim has been called, and he is assisting with the harvest. Larry spends time providing fellowship with elderly men at Oak Crossing Nursing Center. He provides socialization opportunities that they otherwise might not have. Larry has been called and is assisting with the harvest. Rod and Sue are regular volunteers at Becker County Food Pantry, providing much needed services to the underprivileged in our community. Rod and Sue have been called, and they are assisting with the harvest. The lay leaders and staff and volunteers that we have and volunteers that will come to Sonny's boot camp have been called, and they're helping with the harvest. So what does being called to help with the harvest feel like today? Well, you might find this hard to believe, but I've had some personal experience with this lately. 3 years ago, or up to about 2.5 years ago, I was about 14 years into retirement, and I think most people would find it to be a pretty swell retirement. I mean, I've wintered in Florida and summered in Detroit Lakes, and all I did was fish and hunt and carve my wood carvings and attend my large garden. About a year and a half ago, I started having this feeling

Barry, you've got something to do. And after a lot of thought, I began to have some discussions with Pastor Joe. And that led me to having discussions with Bishop Bill, because I felt that God was calling me somehow, and I really didn't know what it was all about, but I knew that I had to do something. Barry, I want you to do something. You have something to do. You have unfinished business. You're not done. You're not retired. You have work to do. And when I left for Florida last fall, excuse me, I was thinking, well, I've got all winter to think about this, and, you know, it'll probably be a passing fad, and, you know, I'll come back in the summer and resume my fishing and wood carving and tell Joe that it was a swell idea, but, you know, it didn't take. But as I spent the winter in Florida, I became more and more focused. What started as this vague concept out here began to hone in. I had heard about the SAM program before leaving, but I didn't know a lot about it. But when I began to research it over the course of the winter, I knew that God was calling me to be a SAM. He was calling me to be a Synod-authorized minister, and I thought that he was calling me to do that in the small rural churches around Detroit Lakes who lack pastors. Having been on the call committee only a year and a half ago, I can tell you that pastors are in short supply. And all of these small churches in the area have major needs that are unfulfilled. So I thought, well, perhaps I can do something to help them out by becoming a SAM. And so I did. I went through the steps necessary to become a SAM. I enrolled at Luther Seminary. And I'm making a commitment. I can't go to Florida anymore because I'm going to have responsibilities here. I'm selling my house in Florida. I was called to do God's work here. And then, just about the time that I was being considered for five or six opportunities in the area, we discovered that perhaps I was going to be needed closer to home. And so here I am. Closer to home, I'm at home. And I'm so thankful that the Spirit moved me and that the timing was such that it had to be divine timing. But enough about me, let's talk about you. Are you being called to assist with the harvest? Some of you already are. Some of you are volunteering. Some of you are doing other things that we don't know about at all, outside of the church, inside of the church. But first of all, you have to be a follower of Jesus. Now, I assume by your presence that you are. But the next thing you have to do is open your heart and mind to receiving a call. Are you willing to receive a call to do something? Are you willing to do more than just follow Jesus and come and worship him? Are you willing to take action and be like him? Are you prepared to emulate Jesus Christ in your daily lives? And it might not mean that you have to volunteer or become a SAM or work at the church full time or anything else. It might just be in the way that you relate to others. You can share Jesus' love every day, and it doesn't cost a cent, and it doesn't take but a minute. The next time you go to Walmart or Central Market or Ace or wherever, and you go to that cash register and you look that person in the eye and you say,

appreciate you. Thank you for what you do. I've tried this and it really works well. What steps do you need to take to go from today to being a true disciple? Reflect on that if you will, and pray on it as I did. You will find it incredibly rewarding to do that. Jesus said, "The harvest is plentiful, but the laborers are few." Amen. The hymn of the day, "Lord, You Give the Great Commission."

I invite you all to please rise as you are able, and together we'll express the words of our faith through the Apostles' Creed. I believe in God, the Father Almighty, creator of heaven and earth. I believe in Jesus Christ, God's only Son, our Lord, who was conceived by the Holy Spirit, born of the Virgin Mary, suffered under Pontius Pilate, was crucified, died, and was buried. He descended to the dead. On the third day he rose again. He ascended into heaven. He is seated at the right hand of the Father, and he will come to judge the living and the dead. I believe in the Holy Spirit, the Holy Catholic Church, the communion of saints, the forgiveness of sins, the resurrection of the body, and the life everlasting. Amen. We enter into the prayers of the people, and at the end of each petition, I will say, Lord, in your mercy, if you would together respond, hear our prayer. My friends, let us pray. Lord of the harvest, you look upon your people with compassion, especially the helpless and the wandering and those in need. So therefore, the need is great, but the workers are few. We ask you to raise up laborers for your harvest, people willing to go to teach and to heal, to proclaim and stand up for the good news of your kingdom. And we ask that you begin with us. Make each of us willing to be sent with joy and with love and with good courage, knowing all along that you are merciful and we are inseparably yours. Lord, in your mercy. And gracious God, we pray for the newly baptized today at our 10:30 service. We pray for little Lennon Ray. We pray that she will never lose sight of your love for her. And we ask you to embolden her parents, Julia and Austin, and her sponsors, Mark and Amelia, as well as her friends, family, and this church, to be constant signs of your love and grace. Lord, in your mercy. And God of the suffering, we pray for those who weigh heavily in our hearts, and we pray for those who are weighing heavily in the heart of this congregation. Particularly, we ask you to send your healing to Ruth Olson, to Jason W., to Dan Alverson, to Bill Wegscheid, to Haley and Mel Johnson, to Larry Chono, to Dave and Pam Newstead, to Betty Johnston, to Tyler Wilson, and Kathy Larson, and Cami Eckhoff. And we ask you to send your healing to those we name silently in our hearts. Lord, in your mercy, hear our prayer. And gracious God, we pray prayers of comfort for the families whose loved ones have recently died. We pray for the family of Judy Wood and the family of Thomas Howe. Lord, in your mercy, hear our prayer. And now, Almighty God, in this moment of silent reflection, we lift up to you all for which we are deeply thankful.

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0: Into your hands, O God, we commend all for whom we pray, trusting in your abundant mercy. Through Jesus Christ, our Savior and Lord, and now hear us as we pray together the one you taught us to pray. Our Father, who art in heaven, hallowed be thy name. Thy kingdom come, thy will be done, on earth as it is in heaven. Give us this day our daily bread, and forgive us our trespasses, as we forgive those who trespass against us. And lead us not into temptation, but deliver us from evil. For thine is the kingdom, and the power, and the glory, forever and ever. Amen. The peace of our Lord be with you all.
2: And also with you.
0: I invite you to share that peace now with one another. Peace with you.

And as you finish up sharing the peace, you may begin to be seated. And looks like Tom and Phyllis will prepare to pass the plates around to receive our offering. Of course, that will go to our general fund.

And general ministries, therefore, here at First Lutheran, unless you otherwise designated. But if you prefer to give electronically, there are instructions on the screen or in your bulletin. But then simultaneously, we ask some of our youngest members or those young at heart to help us collect our noisy offering today, which is a loose change offering, separate from the general offering. And for the month of June, it will go to Teach Haiti. So thank you so much for all your forms of generosity.

Thank you for all the ways that you continue to give and be generous in all of those forms. And on that, my friends, I ask us to pray together for the offering. Loving God, receive this offering for the building up of your kingdom, the proclamation of your word, and the loving of our neighbor. Amen. And now please receive this benediction. Almighty God, Father, Son, and Holy Spirit, bless each and every single one of you now and forever. Amen. In our sending hymn here momentarily, the Spirit sends us forth to serve. And I couldn't help but look at the clock, Barry. This is an industry secret. On your first day, you get them out of here in 40 minutes and they'll love you forever. So, and I'm threatening that right now. So we're going to sing, "The Spirit Sends Us Forth to Serve," our sending hymn. Thank you.

got a confession to make. A couple of friends of mine are here, and they're sitting in the back, and they had said that they'd have a large clock that they'd start pointing to if I got too carried away. So. Go in peace and serve the Lord.

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1: ABC News, I'm Brian Clark. Delegations from the U.S. and Iran meeting in Switzerland, along with moderators from Pakistan and Qatar for talks on making the deal to end the war permanent. Vice President J.D. Vance said,
2: "The opening of the Strait of Hormuz, the ending of the Iranian nuclear program, all of these things have already been accomplished. The question before us now is how much more can we accomplish together? Can we turn over a new leaf? Can we change relations in the Middle East permanently?"
1: But he warned about the risks of going back to the old way of doing things. The status of the initial agreements uncertain after Iran on Saturday said the strait was closed, citing Israel's attacks on Lebanon. TSA says it could screen about 3 million people today. It's expected to be one of the busiest travel days of the year. Severe weather risks today from eastern Colorado to western Kentucky. Flash flooding a primary concern with a level 3 of 4 risk in effect for an area from northern Kansas to southern Indiana. This is ABC News. A fire Friday at a resort in the Caribbean led to evacuations, injuries, and at least one death.
3: At least one tourist was killed when a fire broke out at a resort in the Dominican Republic. It all unfolded at the Viva Dominicus Beach Resort, with fire crews working for 5 hours to contain the blaze. The woman killed has been identified as 46-year-old Francesca Valentino from Italy. More than 1,600 people had to be evacuated. Wyndham Hotels, which owns the resort, said the location will remain closed until further notice. The cause of the fire is not known at this point. Mike Dubosky, ABC News.
1: Burglars continue to target high-value Pokemon cards. Police in California say two shops were burglarized within hours of each other east of San Francisco. The owner of one of the stores, J&A Collectibles Joshua Lawson, says he lost thousands of dollars in 1 minute.
4: Taking a lot of our money that we work hard for.
1: I'm Brian Clark, ABC News.
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10: Welcome to Seed Time and Harvest. Thank you so much for tuning in this morning. We're going to be talking in Hebrews again about Abraham and also Melchizedek. And very important, this portion of Scripture is very important. The main reason why it is so important, it's a great change going to be made. The Levites weren't going to be the high priest anymore. The high priest was going to be... he's going to be Jesus, and not just for a little while, forever. He's going to be our high priest forever. If that's all that you get out of this morning, that's going to be a good deal. And I will certainly bless you. This is in Hebrews 6, verse 14. I will certainly bless you, and I will multiply your descendants beyond number. And it's good. Oh, don't you like to have the Lord right there blessing you and helping you have a lot of descendants? Oh, it's good to have friends and family. Isn't that a beautiful thing? And Abraham waited patiently to receive what God had promised. Sometimes you got to wait a little while for God's promise, but just patiently wait, and the promise is going to come. You can be sure of that. Now when the people take an oath, they call on someone greater than themselves to hold them, and without any question, That oath is binding, very binding. God also bound himself with an oath that he's going to promise to do what he says he's going to do, and he never tells a lie, and he always, always is faithful to fit the blessing in at the right time and the right place. And so those who received the promise could be perfectly sure that he would never change his mind. Never change his mind. So God has given both the promise of his oath there. These two things are unchangeable because it is impossible for God to lie. There it right is. There I jumped up on that a little too fast. Therefore, we who have fled to him for refuge can have great confidence as we hold to the hope that lies before us. The hope is a strong and trustworthy anchor to our souls. It leads us through the curtain into God's inner sanctuary. Remember when Jesus died on the cross, the big veil in the temple was rent from the top to the bottom. That's another hope. When you're reading the Bible, you'll bump into that. Jesus has already gone in there for us. Already. He's become our eternal high priest in the order of Melchizedek. That's your line right there. He has become our eternal high priest in the order of Melchizedek. How could we have a greater high priest than Jesus himself? Totally impossible. It isn't possible. Seventh chapter of Hebrews, starting out the first verse. This Melchizedek was king of the city of Salem and also priest of the Most High, and there he was, Melchizedek. When Abraham was returning home after winning a great battle against the kings of Melchizedek, those kings that were being mean to the Sodom and Gomorrah, and Lot was with them there. It was an all mixed up mess. You remember what happened to Sodom and Gomorrah in the end, huh? Melchizedek met him and blessed him. There is the blessing. She come. Then Abraham took a tenth of all that he captured in the battle and gave it to Melchizedek. The name Melchizedek means king of the justice, and the king of Salem means king of peace. There is no record of his father or his mother or any of his ancestors. No records. Go way back to the beginning. No beginning and no end of his life. Life remains, and he stays the priest. Always remember that. Jesus will be our high priest forever. There'll never be no change in that again. Consider this now, how great this Melchizedek was. Even Abraham, the great patriarch of Israel, recognized this by giving him a tenth of what he had taken in battle. Now the law of Moses required that priests who are descendants of Levi must collect tax from the rest of the people of Israel, who are also descendants of Abraham. But Melchizedek, who was not a descendant of Levi, collected a tenth from Abraham. He collected that. It was legal. And Abraham paid it to him. 10% of everything that he gained there during the battle. And Melchizedek placed a blessing upon Abraham, the one who had already received the promises of God. And without question, the person who has the power to give the blessing is the greater than the one who is blessed. And that's all important here. It's all so important. So that's why we don't want to miss out on this. It's too good. The priests who collect the tithes are men who die. So Melchizedek is greater than they are because we're told that he lives on. The Levitical priesthood, when they got to be 25, they became a priest, and they were priests for 25 years until they were 50. Then they died, and then they get a new one, and then the switching of priests and the Yeah, isn't it nice? Isn't it nice when you have one priest and he goes on and on and on forever? That's a beautiful part about this. If you can only see that, folks, it's going to make you happy. In addition, we might even say that these Levites, the ones who collected the tithe, paid a tithe to Melchizedek when their ancestor Abraham paid a tithe to him. Because we're all in this together. For although Levi wasn't born yet, the seed from which he came was in Abraham's body right that day. Then Melchizedek collected the tithe, and it went good. So is the priesthood of Levi, which is the law was based, could have achieved the perfection God had intended, but through the priesthood, through the law, it wasn't a perfection isn't brought to us by the law. And it's a little hard to see that, but once you see that, then you're going to be happy. I'll guarantee you. And why did God need to establish a different priesthood? With the priest in order of Melchizedek instead in the order of Levi and Aaron. This all took place, and it was good. And if the priesthood is changed, the law must also change to permit it. For the priests we are talking about who belongs to completely different tribe. And it's so good. If you read this slowly, folks, you're going to get it. And I pray that you'll do that. I just pray that you'll do that because it is so important. We've got to know this. Thanks, Apostle Paul, for explaining this to us. Whose members have never served the altar of priests. What I mean is our Lord came from the tribe of Judah, and Moses never mentioned a priest coming from the tribe of Judah. But Jesus is just like Melchizedek, it's just good. Now, you'll have to read on. If you will, please. I ran out of time. Finish up. Will you please do that for me? Finish up. I was going to get further than this, but I ran out of time. Will you read the rest of this here from verse 15 all the way to Hebrews 8? Christ is our high priest. And then read that too. Oh, my, it's good. My, it's good. I was going to go further, but you know, you don't have much time. Lord, please bless the people and help them by the power of your Holy Spirit to understand all this about the new priesthood. It's hard for me to explain it because it's too big a deal. Thank you, Jesus. We ask all these favors in your name so much. Amen. Goodbye.
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15: Your here's your KDLM weatherology forecast. Mainly sunny skies today with daytime highs approaching 73. Northeasterly winds 5 to 10 miles per hour. Lows around 50. Tonight, partly cloudy. Highs level off around 75. Tomorrow, a blend of clouds and sun. Temps below average Tuesday and Wednesday with highs in the upper 60s. Storms both days. I'm meteorologist Jennifer Wojcicki. Right now, 64.

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12: Here's your KDLM weatherology forecast. Mainly sunny skies today with daytime highs approaching 73. Northeasterly winds 5 to 10 miles per hour. Lows around 50. Tonight, partly cloudy. Highs level off around 75. Tomorrow, a blend of clouds and sun. Temps below average Tuesday and Wednesday with highs in the upper 60s. Storms both days. I'm meteorologist Jennifer Wojcicki. Right now, 64.

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16: Here's your KDLM weatherology forecast. Mainly sunny skies today with daytime highs approaching 73. Northeasterly winds 5 to 10 miles per hour. Lows around 50. Tonight, partly cloudy. Highs level off around 75. Tomorrow, a blend of clouds and sun. Temps below average Tuesday and Wednesday with highs in the upper 60s. Storms both days. I'm meteorologist Jennifer Wojcicki. Currently 65.

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1: ABC News, I'm Mike Dubusky. Four-way talks are underway right now in Switzerland, aimed at bringing the conflict in Iran to an end. Vice President J.D. Vance leading the American delegation, sitting down with officials from Iran, Pakistan, and Qatar today.
2: Pretty bold and big language from the vice president as he kicked off those talks at a luxury resort just around the corner from here, calling it a historic day, asking whether Iran and the U.S. can turn a new leaf, transform their relationship, change things in the Middle East. But I think there was also recognition from the vice president about the more pressing issues at hand, namely reopening the Strait of Hormuz and also securing a ceasefire in Lebanon.
1: ABC's Tom Sufi Burridge. Yesterday, Iran said it's closing the Strait of Hormuz because of Israel's continued bombing of Lebanon. U.S. CENTCOM refutes the strait is closed. And a man was apparently killed after falling from a high area at Madison Square Garden last night. Police are now investigating the incident. This is ABC News. Three people are dead in Maryland after a small aircraft crash overnight. Conditions were calm and clear in the area, and police say they believe the plane was possibly participating in a training flight. That single engine, Piper Cherokee, belongs to an area flight school in Montgomery County. The middle section of the country continues to deal with severe weather this weekend.
3: What we've got are a line of storms ripping and running straight through parts of the plains in the Midwest. As a result, we have a level 2 out of 5 damaging wind, large hail, isolated tornadoes for anyone living from Wichita to Springfield. But another imminent threat is that of flash flooding.
1: ABC News meteorologist Samara Theodore. Fire continues to be a threat elsewhere in the country, with the town of Eureka in Utah seeing mandatory evacuations today because of a human-caused wildfire. The so-called Iron Fire has burned through over 13,000 acres so far. I'm Mike Dubusky, ABC News.
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12: Weather. Here's your KDLM weatherology forecast. Sunshine mixed with clouds at times this afternoon with highs around 73. Northeast winds 5 to 10 miles per hour. Partly cloudy skies again. Tonight, lows around 50. Partly cloudy tomorrow, high of 75. Temps below average Tuesday and Wednesday with highs in the upper 60s. Thunderstorms both days. I'm meteorologist Jennifer Vujicic. Right now, 65.

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J&K Marine.

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4: Here's your KDLM weatherology forecast. Sunshine mixed with clouds at times this afternoon with highs around 73. Northeast winds 5 to 10 miles per hour. Partly cloudy skies again tonight, lows around 50. Partly cloudy tomorrow, high of 75. Temps below average Tuesday and Wednesday with highs in the upper 60s. Thunderstorms both days. I'm meteorologist Jennifer Vujicic. Right now, 65.

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5: Here's your KDLM weatherology forecast. A blend of clouds and sun this afternoon with daytime highs approaching 72. Winds out of the east, 8 to 15 miles per hour. Lows level off around 50. Tonight, mainly clear skies. Partly cloudy tomorrow, highs level off around 75. Upper 60s Tuesday and Wednesday with thunderstorms both days. I'm meteorologist Jennifer Vujicic. Currently 65.

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1: ABC News, I'm Mike Dabusky. Vice President J.D. Vance is in Switzerland, where he had been meeting with the delegation from Iran in talks aimed at bringing a war there to the end. Recently, Iran launched strikes in Lebanon, which prompted the Iranians to say they're closing the Strait of Hormuz, something U.S. Central Command refutes. ABC News Chief Washington Correspondent Jonathan Carl has where that leaves the U.S.
2: There's two options. One is to say that, look, we diminished Iran's military. We're just going to go along and basically at an uneasy status quo. And the other option, Trump has suggested, they could resume the war. But he has also said that if the war resumes, we could face a global depression. So not a lot of good options.
1: Utah is dealing with some major wildfires, one of which, the Iron Fire, has led to the evacuation of the entire town of Eureka. The Iron Fire has consumed 13,000 acres of land and is 0% contained at this point. This is ABC News. President Trump is now blaming vandals for recent damage at the reflecting pool in Washington. ABC's Dave Packer reports.
3: President Trump posting Saturday that the U.S. Park Police had arrested multiple people for vandalizing the Lincoln Memorial reflecting pool and pledged that work would begin immediately to repair the peeling lining. Trump writing, "These are very serious crimes having to do with the destruction of national monuments. Years in jail," Trump wrote on social media. One of the men captured on social media being arrested, saying he grabbed a piece of already peeling paint and, quote, "By the time I realized what was going on, I was being put in handcuffs." Dave Packer, ABC News.
1: A state of emergency is in effect in Los Angeles County in response to a fire at a warehouse that's been burning for several days. Officials say the fire at a cold storage warehouse is becoming more complicated to deal with due to rotting food inside the building, which creates a biohazard for first responders. I'm Mike Dabusky, ABC News.
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11: Weather. Here's your KDLM weatherology forecast. A blend of clouds and sun this afternoon with daytime highs approaching 72. Winds out of the east, 8 to 15 miles per hour. Lows level off around 50. Tonight, mainly clear skies. Partly cloudy tomorrow, highs level off around 75. Upper 60s Tuesday and Wednesday with thunderstorms both days. I'm meteorologist Jennifer Vujicic. Right now, it's 68 degrees.

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1: Here's your KDLM weatherology forecast. A blend of clouds and sun this afternoon with daytime highs approaching 72. Winds out of the east, 8 to 15 miles per hour. Lows level off around 50. Tonight, mainly clear skies. Partly cloudy tomorrow, highs level off around 75. Upper 60s Tuesday and Wednesday with thunderstorms both days. I'm meteorologist Jennifer Vujicic. Right now, it's 68 degrees.

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3: After a historic night of hitting, the Twins get ready for a rubber game against the Arizona Diamondbacks, completing what is already a winning road trip here this week. A very happy Father's Day to you, and welcome in to the Menards pregame lineup card. I'm John Vitas. Corey and Danny will join me in just a few minutes. Well, it's a quick turnaround after what was a wild game last night. Let's take a look back in our Twins rewind. The Twins' offense has been fantastic here in June, and they continued to absolutely mash last night. Zach Gallen was on the mound for the Diamondbacks, and the Twins had his number right from the jump. A couple of hits set the table in the first inning, and then Brooks Lee delivered a two-out, two-run single, and it was 2-0 Twins after an inning. With the same margin in the top of the fourth, Lee and Victor Caratini started the inning with base hits. Luke Keyshaw reached on an infield squibber, and then Ryan Kreidler came through with an infield hit as well, and it was 3-0 Twins. With the bases still loaded and one out, Trevor Larnach ripped a single into right field. Two more Twins crossed home plate and stretched the lead to 5-0. After the second out was recorded, Cody Clemens finished off the inning with six singles. He had the final one, and the margin was Twins 6 and Diamondbacks nothing after 4. Taj Bradley was very good on the other side of the ball, allowing just one hit through the first four innings. He did allow a home in the fifth, wound up going 5 and finishing in line for the win. And of course, he had plenty of run support, which only grew in the fifth. Twins up 6-0, and then they put together a historic frame. Three straight hits to start the inning knocked Gallen out of the game. The margin was 7-0. In came Yelmer Diaz out of the Arizona pen. He allowed an RBI hit to Kreidler and then walked Larnach. That loaded the bases for Byron Buxton.
4: Fly ball hit well to right field. Carroll back. Track looks up. Gone! Opposite field. Grand slam off the bat of Byron Buxton. 12-0 Minnesota.
3: That was the big blow. Byron's 24th of the year ties him with Yordan Alvarez for the American League lead in home runs. And the Twins weren't done in that inning either. They strung together four more runs on five more hits and capped one of the most successful innings in Twins history. Their 10 hits tied the team record for a single inning, and their 10 runs was the most in an inning since 2012. The record is 11. The bottom four hitters in the order all had three hits in those two innings, and it did get a little ugly towards the end of the game. Arizona used some walks to eventually cut the deficit in half, and they ended up using a position player to pitch in the final couple of frames, but the Twins crossed the finish line with the win, 16-8 the final score, and of course Minnesota with a chance to win the series here today. In the wake of that long and what was a miserable night for the pitchers, both teams have made roster moves with their staffs this morning. After walking four in a single inning last night, Justin Lawrence was DFA'd by the Twins, and while the Twins are not getting Mick Abel back as originally anticipated today, they do get back another key arm acquired at last year's deadline in Kendry Rojas. Rojas activated from the IL this morning and available to pitch in relief. The Diamondbacks sent out both of their relievers who threw a bunch of pitches last night. Diaz DFA'd, Philip Abner optioned back to Reno. Lefty Cole Drake was called back up to be in that Snakes bullpen, and the other call-up is today's starting pitcher. 24-year-old righty Jose Cabrera will make his major league debut for the Diamondbacks. Cabrera has never been a ranked prospect, but was having a nice season in the minors. In 12 starts between AA and AAA, he posted a 3.69 ERA with a 2.15 opponent's average. The Twins will have to dig deep in their database to find some information and video on Cabrera. Speaking of unranked prospects, Mike Paredes makes his third major league start for Minnesota. He's been solid so far, a 4.20 ERA over 15 innings and only 9 hits allowed. He went to career-high 4 2/3 his last time out to begin this road trip against the Texas Rangers. Well, we're getting ready for first pitch. It's time to check in at Chase Field as we are at the park, courtesy of Treasure Island Resort and Casino. And we are bringing in a booth full of some of my favorite dads in all of Twins territory as we say Happy Father's Day to Corey Provis and Dan Gladden.
0: All right, Johnny, thank you, and Happy Father's Day to you, my friend. Happy Father's Day to the Cupertino kid, to Andrew Halverson, and to all the dads out there. And we are happy to be back with you one more time here from Phoenix. Rubber game of this series. Twins go for the series win, wrapping things up here against the Diamondbacks. And Danny, this is game number 79 now for the boys here in 2026. And entering play today, the Twins have scored the second most runs of any American League team. Did you see this coming?
4: I thought there was some upside, but nothing like what we're seeing right now with the offense of this ball club here. And they've also improved in other categories, runners in scoring position, runs scored. So all in all, top to bottom, they're playing some good baseball right now.
3: Danny, the power has been amazing for this Twins lineup. I did want to ask you about the other side of the ball today, because the Twins are going to have to piece this one together from a pitching standpoint. We know Paredes can give them maybe 3 to 5 innings, but with Rojas called up and a relatively rested bullpen, what do you think could be the winning combination for the Twins on the mound today?
4: I think this is a game plan where they're going to have Paredes and they're going to monitor him, see how well he goes, the quality of pitches, the quality of innings that he has, but they're not afraid to bring Rojas in there and piggyback him. And then with a lead here a little bit, sets up the bullpen to finish it off.
0: And Rojas, in his only rehab outing 3 days ago with the Saints, he threw 33 pitches. The stat line wasn't pretty. There was some weak contact in there. The Saints did not play good defense behind him. But, yeah, that pairing of Paredes and Rojas, the righty-lefty, makes a lot of sense here today. As for the Twins lineup, John, it'll be the second major league start for Kyler Fetko. He began this road trip starting in left field against the Rangers, but today he'll be in center with Byron Buxton batting second and serving as the DH.
3: Yeah, so a half day off today for Byron. Thank you, guys. We appreciate it. Have a great call. We've been at the park thanks to Treasure Island Resort and Casino, the exclusive casino partner of the Minnesota Twins. 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We've got plenty to get to before this final game in AZ, including some thoughts on the best part about hitting a Chase Field. We'll have a special Father's Day tribute as well, and of course, our Sunday tradition. Behind the batting cage, Danny sits down with 16-year vet and fellow Californian Tom Candiotti. That's all this afternoon on your home for Twins Baseball.

0: Coming to you live on the Menards pregame lineup card, getting ready for the series finale between the Twins and Diamondbacks, a series brought to you by Honey Nut Cheerios. Fuel your morning with Honey Nut Cheerios protein at your local Cub. With Corey and Mark Hallberg spending the morning recording Inside Twins, there's no Derek Shelton conversation today, but we do have some Shelty thoughts, including who he thinks can play center field on a day like today when Byron gets to rest his legs.
1: I think Fedko could play out there. Kreider could play out there. So there's, I would say those guys are at 1A and 1B. Well, Byron's at 1. Whatever the next step below would be, they would be right there together.
0: And it is Kyler Fedko getting his first major league start in center today and batting 8th. Kreider also in the lineup. He'll be at shortstop. Well, we saw the Twins rack up 16 runs on 20 hits last night, and Shelty says that Chase Field has always been one of the best places to hit.
1: 100%. It's the best batter's eye in baseball. It's the largest because it's the biggest. If we're fortunate at Target Field because our backdrop with the plants is really nice. But if I would bet if you pulled every hitter in the big leagues, you would come up with a high percentage that this is the best backdrop in baseball because of like the way the lights affect it. You're inside, but it's just the pure size and darkness of the backdrop that makes it a really good place to hit.
0: Josh Bell spent part of the 2024 season on the Diamondbacks, and he agrees.
2: Oh, yeah. I mean, obviously, it's a big one. I think Royce, I overheard him saying there's no shadows. So I always like playing in domes because it seems like it's the same visual every at-bat. So a couple of back-to-back series with the same visuals, and, you know, hopefully I can keep this going.
0: Yeah, back-to-back series on turf with domes and no rain delays, which is well-timed after the Twins had 4 delays in a week span before the trip. We're going to step aside for just a moment, but when we return, Danny is going behind the batting cage. An interview complete with some 1991 postseason analysis from the Candyman himself. That's next on your home for Twins baseball.
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0: Well, one of the themes on the Menards pregame lineup card this season has been looking back 35 years at the Twins' 91 World Championship. It's been the focus of our Friday 91 time capsule feature and even showed up a couple times through Danny's conversations in Behind the Batting Cage presented by Coordinated Business Systems. Today, Dan Gladden caught up with current Diamondbacks TV and radio analyst Tom Candiotti. Twins fans will remember the Candyman for being Toronto's Game 1 starter in the 91 ALCS. Blue Jays manager Cito Gaston chose the knuckleballer to start the series to disrupt the timing of Twins hitters, but it didn't work. The Twins would rough up the right-hander for 5 runs and 2 2/3 in a 5-4 Minnesota win. Of course, the Twins would go on to win the series against Toronto 4-1 before winning it all. However, Danny's relationship with Candiotti goes back much further than that memorable Game 1.
10: It's Behind the Batting Cage segment. Tom Candiotti, longtime broadcaster, longtime player. We've known each other for some time now.
11: Man, we go all the way back to college. Yes. My Galloping Gales were trying to take on your Fresno Bulldogs, buddy. And so it started way, way back then. And then we played a lot of the semi-pro teams together, which was a blast. We went to all the tryouts together. And finally, you got signed. You showed enough there, but you got signed, which was a big deal.
10: I got signed out of a tryout in Fresno.
11: Yeah.
10: But you had to travel up north to a tryout out there. I got signed out of that tryout.
11: Yeah, it was crazy. You know, so I had a buddy that was a catcher at St. Mary's, and he got a tryout up in Bend, Oregon. And the team was the Victoria Muscles. It was an independent team, and Bend was the Phillies. So they were playing, and so I drove up with them. I brought a fishing pole, and, you know, I had some tennis shoes, and that's about it. And so he's having a tryout, and one of the scouts that we both knew was in the stands, a guy by the name of Eddie Bachman. And so Eddie looks at me and he goes, "What are you doing up here in Bend, Oregon?" And I said, "Well, I'm just here to watch Ron, you know, try out and stuff." And so anyway, he talked to the manager and he asked me to go down there and throw a bullpen. Well, he signed me and Ron didn't make it. So he drives back and now I'm stuck in up in Bend, Oregon with like $5 to my name and a fishing pole. That was it. That was my introduction to Major League or professional baseball.
10: And we've always competed against each other at the major league level, but also when we really got to know each other was playing winter ball, which was to me a treat to go play winter ball. And we were playing together in Mayagüez.
11: Yeah, that was so fun. I mean, such great memories back there, the Mayagüez Indios.
10: Yeah.
11: I mean, it was a blast because, and a lot of it, honestly, was, you know, we were rivals when we were in college. You know, we were rivals really when we got into the big leagues.
10: Yep.
11: And stuff like that. And then when you get a chance to play together with someone, you have a completely different understanding of what they go through, how good they really are and stuff. And so you were like the heart and soul of that team. There was like a little nucleus of guys, you and Randy Reddy and Brad Wellman and those guys. I mean, you guys were freaking good. We just had the opportunity to pitch every fifth day and mess around for 4 days after that. Well, you guys grinded it out, and we ended up winning that whole league, and that was, I mean, tremendous memories.
10: You made it to the big leagues, and I looked at some numbers. You're probably known more as a knuckleball pitcher, but you weren't always a knuckleball pitcher.
11: No. I got to the major leagues as just a regular conventional pitcher. Not a real good fastball, pretty good curveball, and pretty good control. But it's not good enough to really be able to stay in the big leagues. I was up and down for a few years with the Brewers. And then I went to winter ball. I was in Ponce in Puerto Rico, and I just started messing with a knuckleball.
10: So nobody introduced you to it?
11: No, no one introduced me to it. I could throw it. And I just started throwing it in the games. It was winter ball, and you know, I was like, what the heck? So I start throwing it, and I'm getting some swings and misses, and I'm like, hey, this stuff, that might have something right here. And so the Indians at that time signed me to a minor league deal, but with an invite to major league camp in 1986. So I went there, signed it, went there, and I broke as the number 3 starter on the team. And that year, just throwing a knuckleball probably about 40-50% of the time, I ended up winning like 16 games and 17 complete games through like 250 or 60 innings or whatever it was back then. And the best thing about it, they had signed Phil Negro. And so Phil was on the team, so I had somebody to watch, to talk to play catch with every day. And he was about as helpful as could be, and he was 47 years old at that time. And I was able to watch him compete And I go, you know what? I think I can do what he does.
10: At 47?
11: At 47, yeah. And here I am at 28 or whatever I was, 26. I don't know what I was, but it was remarkable how that all kind of happened.
10: You ended up opening against the Minnesota Twins in 1991 in the playoffs. We're kind of fast-forwarding here. But you started, you had Guzman on the team, some Sotomayor, some other guys, but you started that first game there. What went into the plans with that? Because you came over there, I believe, mid-season in a trade.
11: Yeah, I came over beginning of June and really had a great year with the Blue Jays. Really pitched well there. Of course, when you're leaving Cleveland and there's 5,000 fans in the stadium and you get to Toronto and it's jam-packed every night, I mean, it was really fun. So if you remember that year, we finished the season in Minnesota for like four or five games. And then started the playoffs in Minnesota. So we were there like, it seemed like about a week or two. And I remember sitting down with Cito Gaston, who was the manager, and Pat Gillick, who was the general manager. And they had myself and Jimmy Key in there, and because these are the two guys they were considering. And, you know, they didn't, you know, Guzman was probably our best pitcher at that time. He was like filthy. But he was young, and they didn't think that he could quite handle being the opening day, especially going against Jack Morris. Yeah. And so he said, you know, I think what we're going to do is we're going to start Candy, because I think the knuckleball's got a chance to kind of mess up the opponent's swing a little bit, mess up the timing some.
10: But I heard that knuckleball in a dome stadium seems to work a little bit different as well. Did you find that out?
11: Oh, it was great. I love pitching in domes. And if you recall in that game, I had two strike threes that Pat Borders missed that ended up being first base on that prolonged the innings. I think we lost that game 5-4. It wasn't one of my better games, that's for sure.
10: Did you find
11: you led that off with the base hit?
10: I did.
11: Base hit up the middle, ground ball. I remember it's a little seeing eye ground ball. I remember that.
10: AstroTurf. I worked on it. Did catchers have a frustrating time catching you? Did they complain that, oh, I got to catch him today?
11: Yeah. Well, it's the hard part was going over there in the middle of the season, because either one of those catchers, it was Pat Borders and Greg Myers, and they didn't have a spring training with me. So it was like, I know when I got traded, Sandy Alomar was catching me, and he was great. He was awesome because he had a gun. He could stop the running game, because that's where you're vulnerable.
10: But don't you need also a special glove?
11: Yeah, so I had the big glove.
10: Did you travel with your own catcher's glove?
11: Yeah, I kept it all the time. So Sandy was catching it. So I got traded. I'm in the locker room, say goodbye to everybody and stuff. And he goes, hey, Candy, one more thing. And he takes the catcher's glove and he fires it at me. He goes, get this da-da-da-da-da-da out of here. Right? So I brought that to Toronto, and really those guys really, really struggled. You know, but that's all they could do. They didn't have any kind of spring training and any kind of reps with it. And, you know, when a ball moves in a dome like it does, you know, it was, you know, like, hang with them.
10: Tom, I appreciate your time. Thank you.
11: You got it, Danny.
10: All right, back to the studio.
0: Yeah, amazing story on how one of the game's better knuckleballers came to be. We thank Danny and Tom for a really fun chat. 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We're going to hear from a bunch of Twins on what Father's Day means to them next. But first, it's our Sunday Spotlight with the Salvation Army right here on your home for Twins baseball. Here in studio during the break to highlight our Salvation Army Sunday Spotlight. Today we are joined with Matt Whiting, a former client of the Salvation Army's Adult Rehabilitation Center. Matt, thank you so much for coming in and being willing to share your story today.
12: Yeah, thank you so much for having me. I appreciate it.
0: What happened in your life that brought you to the Salvation Army's ARC?
12: 2017, I had a daughter, and about a year after her birthday, she was diagnosed with cancer. That was probably the hardest thing that I've ever, you know, that I've ever had to face. And, you know, I just really didn't know how to handle something like that. But, you know, I did know from all those other years, and that drugs made me feel better. That was something that I always went to for comfort. And in this situation, you know, it helped numb my pain. You know, I get a little bit older and a couple years pass by, and I've never really fully processed my child's death. And I struggled for some years, you know, in and out of different treatments. And when I was finally ready to, you know, make that step to do something about this pain, I found myself at the Salvation Army Adult Rehabilitation Center.
0: What was it about the ARC, their program, the way they go about things that allowed you to find the help and progress that you were looking for?
12: I mean, I think it was the staff members that worked there. Hope is out there. The people that work there are amazing. They're walking testimonies. They come alongside of you. It is a free program. They will take you right there on the spot. And that is something that's different than other programs. You know, when you're out there and you're in addiction, a lot of times it's a split decision. It's something that somebody makes right now, and they could change their mind tomorrow. Their circumstances change, and they don't want to get clean anymore, but the Salvation Army will take you right there free of charge.
0: That's amazing. That's amazing. And for people that want to contribute and help those in need here in our community, what are ways that they can support the ARC's mission?
12: Super easy. A lot of people actually don't know that every time you make a donation, not only do you give your donated items, you know, a second chance at life, but those items that are donated and then sold in the stores are actually what help fund the ARC itself. So
0: there you go. So a donation goes a long way towards helping folks who need it and obviously growing the programs that have benefited you. We appreciate it. Thank you so much, Matt, and best of luck on your journey.
12: Thank you so much.
0: If you want to contribute, you can always go to the Salvation Army website at salvationarmynorth.org. Information and certainly ways to donate there.
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0: John Vitas bringing you back into the Menards pregame lineup card. It's time for our twin storyline brought to you by your select Heartland Chevy dealers. Well, we'd be remiss on this Father's Day if we didn't take some time on this extended pregame show to honor the dads of the Twins and the Twins who are dads. Now, we appreciate every father of all these coaches and players, but some of the 2026 Twins have some pretty high-profile dads. Ron Gardenhire managed the Twins for 13 seasons, winning 6 division titles. His son, Toby, is a lifelong Twin himself and is in his first year as the Twins' Major League field coordinator. And for Toby, it's impossible to quantify the impact his dad had on him.
14: I grew up doing this and idolizing, you know, all these guys and idolizing my dad and watching everything that he did. And he, you know, he was so good at everything, and he was such a good father, and he was such a good mentor to all these guys. That's all I ever wanted to do, was be the same thing. So to get a chance now to put on a Twins uniform and be in the dugout and do the things that he did, it's pretty cool. So.
0: Yeah, very cool. You've probably heard of Cody Clemens' dad, Roger. 7 Cy Youngs, 3rd in baseball history in strikeouts, the Rocket. Yeah, that guy. We're told he's a huge Twins fan now and even flies a Twins flag in front of his house. He's in Arizona this weekend to watch Cody, and according to Cody, he's still locked in on all the games.
15: My dad, he's still, it's the baseball, the games are so instilled in him. He still does his cuff work every day. Like, he's mid-60s right now, and he lives it. You know, he's played for 24 seasons. I think he can't sit still. He's got to be on a plane going somewhere multiple times a week. But for him to show up to my games, and, you know, he still loves the game, so it's awesome for him to be, you know, my eyes still. You know, he watches and knows the game better than anybody, so it's awesome to have him in my back pocket whenever I need him, so it's pretty cool.
0: And as you might expect, Roger played a key role in Cody maturing as a hitter.
15: Growing up, you know, he's a pitcher, so I was a hitter, and so he couldn't really tell me how to swing the bat or anything like that, but he would tell me how pitchers attack hitters, and that is a great piece of insight, and he still does that to this day, you know. He'll watch the game and, you know, see what the tendencies are here and there and ask me after the game, did you see this, did you see that? So that's kind of the piece he has for me there, is how he would attack me, you know, and sees my swing and stuff like that. So it's pretty neat there.
0: Yeah, how cool would it be to hear Roger read what the pitchers are doing around the league today? Brooks Lee's dad, Larry, isn't quite the household name that Roger Clemens is, but he's just as much a baseball man. Multiple decades as a Division I head coach at Cal Poly, just went to the Super Regionals a few weeks ago. And Brooks admires his dad for how he can morph back and forth between a dad and a coach.
16: I think my dad is very calculated. I always say he's 3 steps ahead. He always knows what's going on in all facets of the game. And that's something that I really want to do, and inspires me to, you know, be very, you know, high IQ on the baseball field. But, you know, as a dad, he's very chill. I feel like, yeah, he's he is two different people. I think on the field, he's just so, like, stoic. Off the field, especially the more I grow up, a lot more fun to be around. And, yeah, but when I was a kid, it was always, you know, we're going to do this. He was very good at, you know, parenting and at being a coach. So the two mesh, and, you know, I am where I am because of him.
0: And now, of course, there are some Twins players who celebrate Father's Day as dads. Bailey Ober is one of the veteran fathers on the team, already with four kids.
17: They did T-ball for the first time last summer, so that was really fun watching. Got to go to some of their practices and some of their little games that they did. But yeah, it's really cool. I mean, I remember when I was 5, 6 years old doing T-ball, and I remember playing catch with my dad in the backyard and stuff like that. So me being able to do that with them is also really fun. And whenever they ask to go do it, I'm pumped about it.
0: Byron Buxton's sons are no stranger to the game either, and Byron says they play a vital role in his headspace during the season.
18: My family, my boys, they kind of reset me day in and day out. They know how to keep me relaxed. So I would say I'm blessed. You know, I'm thankful to have the people around me to support me the way I have, even through them tough years of surgeries and injuries. If you ain't got a strong support system, it's hard to bounce back. So, I'm blessed. You know, it's hard to say anything else other than be thankful for that. Like, it's the people around me that kind of keep me going and keep me in place.
0: Really well said there by Byron. And there are a bunch of new dads on the Twins this year, too, joining Bailey and Byron in the dad category. Cody Clemens had his daughter during spring training and is loving fatherhood so far.
15: It's been great. I mean, it is an awesome feeling. It's so cool to go home and know that there's a little baby in there and it's yours, and you get to spend the time with my wife, and we get to cherish these moments of her being so small. And it's been really nice having some help. My mom and grandma were here, and now my mother-in-law is here. So the help has been really needed. So it's been great. My wife is sleeping in a different room right now to let me get some rest. So it's been really cool.
0: Yeah, the help at home is huge and necessary for big league players who go to work 6 or 7 days a week and travel so much and having to perform at such a high level. Josh Bell is a veteran dad himself, and as he sees so many of his teammates becoming dads, he had some advice as they deal with the realities of a big league schedule.
19: First and foremost, you got to find a night nurse if you can. I remember Max Scherzer and Trey Turner were like, "Hey, JB, you got to do this." And my wife was like, "Oh, no, we don't want to waste the money." I ended up playing decently that year, but my wife was grinding. And our little one, she still kind of struggles sleeping through the night. The other ones are doing pretty well because they had night nurses, but set that foundation early if you can, and it definitely pays dividends in the future.
0: Yeah, night nurses are a real thing for big league families and definitely a huge help. To wrap up our Father's Day segment today, we turn it back over to Toby Gardenhire for some Gardy phrases that should resonate with Twins territory.
20: Yeah, chucking and ducking and the bingo, bango, bongo. He still says these all the time. And wow, he's throwing the living fire out of the ball. He's working his tail off out there. So Chrysler. Yeah, so fun story about the Chrysler thing. This was during fantasy camp. Me and Brian Dinkelman, who's our AAA manager, one night we had, I don't even know if I should say this, but we had one fireball shot in the fridge, and we found it, and we were deciding who was going to take the one fireball shot that was in the fridge, and we decided whoever could get my dad to say Chrysler was going to get the shot. So then the whole night, all we were trying to do was get him to say Chrysler the whole time. So I was like, "Dad, what was that car that you had? It was like a Sebring or something." And he was like, "No, it wasn't a Sebring." It was like, all we did was try to get him to say Chrysler. And then finally, and my mom kept going, "Chrysler, Chrysler." And I was like, "Shh." And then finally, I got him to say Chrysler. I can't even remember what it was I said. I said, "Well, who makes the van or something that my sister had?" And he was like, "Oh, I think that was a Chrysler." And I was like, "Let's go." Spent a whole night doing it, yeah.
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0: This is manager Derek Shelton. The lineup card is completed, my guys are ready, and it's time for Twins baseball.
1: This ball crushed, base to the wall, and see you later, home run. Ryan Jeffers with a three-run shot to left center.
2: Back, track, out of here! Luke Keyshaw's first of the year.
1: Swung on a miss, he struck him out. That's number 10 for Taj Prep. Bradley has been brilliant.
2: It's that ball high in the air, right field, might have a chance. Get up, and out of here! Josh Bell's third of the year.
1: One on and pulled to the right side. Blue for a base hit. Brooks Lee, how about it? And it's 3-1 Minnesota Twins.
0: Twins baseball is brought to you by Target, proud partner of the Minnesota Twins. Now let's head live to the ballpark.
3: From Chase Field in Phoenix, Arizona, it's time for Minnesota Twins baseball. This afternoon, the final game and the rubber game. This three-game weekend series as the Minnesota Twins wrap things up against the Arizona Diamondbacks. And once again, good afternoon, everybody, and happy Father's Day to all the dads out there. Alongside the two-time World Series champion, Danny Gladden, Corey Provis reporting. Andrew Halverson is our on-site producer and engineer. Sixth and final game of this West Coast road trip, and so far so good. The Twins have won four of the first five, swept the Rangers, and now look for the series win here against the Diamondbacks, a team playing good ball, especially at home. The pitching matchup for Game 3 today will feature two righties. For the Twins, it'll be Mike Paredes, a bullpen day, but we've seen Paredes start. He will do so today for the third time so far. Mike has done well. Four games, two starts, ERA in the low fours. On the mound for Arizona, right-hander making his Major League debut is Jose Cabrera from the Dominican Republic. Put up good numbers at AA and AAA this season. ERA in the mid-threes and more strikeouts than innings for Cabrera so far this season. Twins have lost their last eight series against National League teams on the road. Hoping to change that today with a rubber game coming up in Phoenix. We'll take a break, come back. We've got anthem, lineups, and then we'll play ball from the desert one last time. Twins and Diamondbacks coming up next on your home for Twins baseball.
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10: Well, welcome back to Minnesota Twins Baseball. You're trying to win the rubber game match here of the Arizona Diamondbacks. On the mound, making his Major League debut, right-hander Jose Cabrera for Arizona, and making his third start. No wins, no losses for your Minnesota Twins. It'll be Mike Paredes. Give you the rest of starting lineups, but first, our national anthem.

0: Electric and Al Dyson Louder with our national anthem. And here is tonight's or this afternoon's starting lineup. Trevor Larnach leads off. He'll be in left field. Byron Buxton is going to DH today, bat second. Cody Clemens out in right field. He'll bat third. At first base, batting fourth, our cleanup hitter will be Royce Lewis. 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We thank you, Marzen. Batting fifth at third base, Brooks Lee. Luke Keyshaw moves up. He's going to bat sixth, play second base. Shortstop, Ryan Kreidler. He'll bat seventh in center field. Batting eighth, it'll be Kyler Fedko. And Alex Jackson will bat ninth and catch. On the mound, making his third start, Mike Paredes. Here's the starting lineup for the Arizona Diamondbacks. Ketel Marte, he'll be at second base leading off. Geraldo Perdomo plays shortstop, bat second, and right field, Goodwin. And Corbin Carroll, Gabriel Moreno will catch, bat fourth. Pavin Smith will DH and bat fifth. Nolan Arenado, he'll be at third base batting sixth. Ildemaro Vargas at first base bat seventh. Jorge Barroso, he'll bat eighth and play center field. And Tommy Troy will bat ninth and play left field. On the mound, making his major league debut, will be the right-hander Jose Cabrera. Give you the umpires here, but we're ready to get this one started. Here's Corey Provis.
1: All right, Danny, thank you. Trevor Larnach digs in. First pitch, a swing and a miss. A fastball at 94 from Jose Cabrera. That ball is flipped to the Arizona third base dugout. And a souvenir for Cabrera, Dominican-born, 24 years old. In his big league debut, Trevor Larnach swinging a light baby blue bat on this Father's Day Sunday, swings and skies it to right field. And playable shallow for Corbin Carroll. And quickly one out here in the first inning. The Twins have been a first inning scoring machine here lately on this road trip so far. They've scored in the first inning in four of the first five games. And we'll see if they can add to that here. As Larnach flies out to right, one down, no score, and Byron Buxton DHing. Hit a grand slam yesterday, third of his career. Now 24 home runs for Byron as Cabrera misses down and away, ball one with a cutter. 24 homers, 40 knocked in as Buxton is currently tied for second in the game with 24 home runs, trailing only Kyle Schwarber of the Phillies. Swing and a miss on a sinker. One ball and one strike. Byron tied with Yordan Alvarez for the most in the American League. Righty to righty. And the 1-1 off speed, over but low. On a sweeper from Cabrera. He'll feature a six-pitch mix at the Twins today. Cutter, sinker, slider, four-seam change, and curve. Velocity will be around mid-90s as Byron pops it up. Shallow right, second baseman Marte out, and he'll be called off by Carroll. And two up, two down in the opening inning. And base is empty now for Cody Clemens. Jose Cabrera was not a top 30 prospect entering the season, was not in big league camp. And much like Mike Paredes, he really earned this opportunity. Combined a double A and triple A, 12 starts, ERA in the mid threes. And he's gone at least five innings in his last 10 minor league starts. As Clemens takes a curveball low for ball one. Works off the first base side and works quickly. Brings the ball over his dark red cap and delivers 1-0. And that's outside and then pops out of the glove of Gabriel Moreno, who is catching for the second time in this series. Clemens 2-for-10 with an RBI. So far in this series, and the next pitch is sent foul out of play, left side, a fastball, and 95 from Cabrera. Cody, 11 homers, 29 knocked in right field defensively today, and he has swung a hot bat now for more than a month. A 2-1 pitch, line drive center field, Barroso over to his left and makes the catch near his right shoulder in straightaway center, and 3-up, 3-down. The Twins go in order here in the opening series. And we'll keep it here. And this reminder, we had a winner yesterday, but it's time now to start anew for our Quick Trip Triples contest. And today's contestant is Sue Health. Sue Heath from Ankeny, Iowa. And Sue, this is how the game works. If a twin picks up a triple today, you pocket $100, compliments of Old Wisconsin. Check out your neighborhood Quick Trip store for details. Good luck to Sue Heath from Ankeny, Iowa, who is today's Quick Trip Triples contest. And had a winner last night. Like C.J. Bowles pocketed, what, $1,400 last night? And good luck to Sue today.
0: Good haul in right there. And don't forget, we got this annual broadcast auction. It's going to take place on Tuesday, June 23rd. I'd like you to bid on some exclusive items. You can get a tattoo session from Alicia Perkins. That's Clint Perkins' wife. You can unpack baseball cards with Bailey Ober and Mick Abel. Or you come hop pick with me at Gladden Farms. And that's a lot of fun. It's an all-day thing now. You're going to come out and pick in the morning. We're going to load them up, all the hops, and head it over to Unmapped Brewery. We're going to pick some more there and just have a great afternoon. So look into that. That was a hit last year, big time. Or you can get an autograph items from Joe Mauer, Joe Ryan, Hall of Fame Paul Molitor. Or you can learn more at twins.com/broadcast auction.
1: Sounds like a blast. A lot of great items to bid on. But yeah, yes, that experience to join you at Gladden Farms and pick some hops in September. Sounds like a great opportunity. And hopefully many of you will bid on all those great items benefiting a great cause.
0: And you'll also get two autographed Dan Gladden jerseys.
1: Fun.
0: Huh. So,
1: okay,
0: you're going to get those items as well.
1: I might jump in the bidding process.
0: Please, get it up there.
1: Mike Paredes on the mound today for the Twins as the Diamondbacks bat for the first time. Bottom one, Ketel Marte, three-time All-Star. Second baseman leads off once again for Arizona. And he swings and pops it up. Shallow center, Kyler Fedko, his first start in center, calling off the shortstop, Kreidler. And Marte on one pitch is out number one. So Paredes, he has done well, Danny, in this role, his fifth game, but today is third start.
0: You know, he has, and I think there's some improvement in each outing that he has made. Confidence. Don't forget, he pitched well down there in the minor leagues. And to be able to come up here and carry that over, good student of the game, studies the scouting reports, and to be able to come out here and execute it.
1: Geraldo Perdomo, 0-for-6 in this series, but he's walked four times. As he steps in from the left side, switch hitting shortstop, as Paredes misses with ball one on a cutter at 87. Four-seam change, sweeper cutter is what Mike features. Velocity with his four-seam fastball, averaging 93 miles an hour. Alex Jackson is catching Paredes here for the series finale. And the 1-0 pitch is over and in for a strike on a cutter at 88. Perdomo hitting over 300 his last 17 games will take time. Guy that had a wonderful 2025 season, Perdomo finished fourth in the National League MVP voting. For a Diamondbacks team that won 80 games a season ago. They're two games over entering play today. The 1-1, a backdoor sweeper. Did not come back enough. Two-ball, one-strike count, and that's the pitch that Mike will tell you that allowed him to reach the big leagues, his sweeper. Mike throws off the first base side, works from the stretch, featuring a bright red glove. 2-1, and missed inside. Now 3-ball, one-strike count to Perdomo. Diamondbacks, low walk rate, low strikeout rate as a team. High contact rate, and the 3-1 is pulled foul. And now 3-2 on Perdomo, no score, bottom one. The series with the Diamondbacks is brought to you by Honey Nut Cheerios. Fuel your mornings with Honey Nut Cheerios protein at your local Cub. 3-2 pitch, ground ball right side. Smothered by Keyshaw, finds the ball and throws high. And Jackson backing up, makes a sliding stop near the Twins' first base dugout. Nice range there from Keyshaw. And then the ball jarred free from his mitt to the turf.

0: This is inside ball one, fastball at 92. Carroll leads the game in triples with 9. He's led the league the last 3 years. Perdomo, big lead. And he starts and stops, and Jackson pops to his feet, does not throw down the first base line. The pitch missed for ball two. Right as he has to step off and look Perdomo back. He had a massive lead there.
1: Well, you need some communication from your infielders.
0: Jackson, he throws quickly. Good pop time. Perdomo shorter lead this time and has the attention now. Paredes, who throws over. Two balls and no strikes on Corbin Carroll. Twins and Diamondbacks scoreless bottom one. 13 homers, 42 knocked in for the left-handed hitting Carroll. As Paredes misses for ball three. Fastball down and away with Gabriel Moreno on deck. As Carroll swing 3-0. Runner stays and the pitch. It's low and inside ball four. So Arizona threatening right away today. Two on, one out. Here comes Moreno. Right-handed hitting catcher. For five in the game on Friday night with an RBI. He's reached base safely somehow, some way in 14 straight games. Arizona's been better lately with runners in scoring position. Entering the series 14th, hitting 251 as a team. Moreno is clobbering fastballs. Gold Glove winning catcher from 2023. As Paredes fires ball one. Some command, not there yet. Early on for Paredes today. Good speed on for the Diamondbacks in the opening inning. Righty-righty matchup. And the 1-0 pitch, line to short. Diving stop made by Kreidler. Goes to second for the force in time to get Carroll for out number two. Ryan Kreidler, have yourself a road trip and a series at the plate, also in the field. Wonderful play, diving to his right on one hop line drive, and they get Carroll for out number two.
1: You know, we talk a lot about his range, his glove, and his arm, and right there, that was a combination of everything right there, and had to throw it from almost laying flat. Got up on his knees a little bit, but the velocity, the throw, the stretch by Kiesel at second, very pretty play.
0: Outstanding play by Kreidler, two down. Runners at the corners now for Pavin Smith. Former first-round pick, as Paredes hits the outside corner with a backdoor sweeper for strike one on Smith, whom we saw at first base last night, DHing today. First-round pick by Arizona in 2017. So Moreno at first, Perdomo at third, no score, bottom one. The stretch and the 0-1 drops low and inside. That's a one ball, one strike count. Smith, like baby blue bat, batting gloves, arm sleeves, in that same color. Long hold from Paredes, and the 1-1 pitch, ground ball weakly right side. Kiesel gloves, sets, and throws him out, and the inning is over. Great play from Ryan Kreidler, and with that, Arizona does not score and leaves two at the end of one. Here in Phoenix, no score on your home for Twins baseball.

0: second Twins batting, Lewis Lee and Keyshaw against Jose Cabrera. Worked a 1-2-3 first inning in his major league debut, and strike one called on Lewis, a fastball that stayed in on the corner at 93. Royce 2-for-9 in the series, a homer and a double. Wind up and the 0-1 fouled back to the screen. On a cutter that stayed up, 0-2. On Royce Cabrera, good strikeout numbers combined double A and triple A this season. More strikeouts than innings thrown. And the 0-2 pitch pulled to left field on a line, hooking towards the pole, and that's going to go foul. Just a tad early on a sweeper. Still nothing at two on Royce, who's back at first base defensively here today. Twins at home will take on the Dodgers at Target Field starting tomorrow night. Diamondbacks head to St. Louis. Moreno sets up down and away. And again, the 0-2 pitch is tracked low. On a sweeper down against Royce. Twins on this road trip averaging over 9 runs per game. Put up 16 last night. 1-2, swing and a miss, and Lewis strikes out. On a fastball, and there is the first big league strikeout for Jose Cabrera. As the Diamondbacks began flipping that ball around the infield, then they're like, wait a minute, let's send this one to the dugout instead. Yeah, the catcher Moreno threw that down the third baseline to Arenado. He then flipped it to the shortstop Perdomo, and then they said, hang on, fellas, let's keep that here. It's now Brooks Lee. Fouls the first pitch fastball back, nothing in one. Now Brooks, he came a homer shy of the cycle last night. And entering his start today without a strikeout, covering his last 48 plate appearances. Waits for the 1-1 from Cabrera. And here's the pitch, chop foul. And now it's 1-2. And this run for Lee that he's on without a strikeout is the longest streak for any Twins since Andrelton Simmons. He went 48 straight without a strikeout in 2021. After this, if Brooks gets through this at bat, chasing La Tortuga, Williams Astudillo had a 55-game run back in 2018. Check swing, but you know what? It's over. As he chased a little curveball, and Lee's strikeout run ends here with his first at bat in the second inning. Back-to-back strikeouts for Cabrera, two down. Oh, well.
1: He'll probably tell you he got himself out in that at bat right there. Fouled a couple pitches off and then ended up chasing.
0: Two down for Luke Keyshaw. Takes high for ball one. Numbers climbing here for Keyshaw. Here in the month of June, last 11 games alone, batting almost .370 with 10 runs scored. As he rolls a ground ball foul near the Arizona third base dugout, Keyshaw makes his home here in Arizona. Finishes college career at nearby Arizona State in Tempe. Keyshaw takes his time out. No score. Twins batting in the second. Cabrera today starting in place of injured starter Ryan Nelson, who was put on the injured list on Friday with a flexor strain. Check swing, pop-up, foul right side. Over is Vargas, and the first baseman runs it down to the warning track. Route number three. So Cabrera's perfect through two. Diamondbacks batting in the home second on this Father's Day Sunday. No score on your home for Twins baseball.
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0: No score, bottom two. Let's take a look at who's on target. And we're going to go with the guy batting right now. Nolan Arenado has homered five times on Father's Day. Tied for the most of any active player in the game. As he bats from the right side, and Mike Paredes misses with a fastball. One ball and no strikes on Arenado, tied with Carlos Correa and Trevor Story. With five home runs on Father's Day, who's on target, brought to you by Target, proud partner of the Twins. Arenado 2-for-6 in this series as Paredes misses high. And now two balls and no strikes. Mike has been behind nearly every batter so far today. Arenado, outstanding third baseman, platinum glove winning third baseman. And the 2-0 pitch is upstairs again, 3-0. He's won 6 platinum gloves, 10 gold gloves, and an 8-time All-Star, traded from St. Louis to Arizona in the offseason. And you bet he's got the green light, 3-0. But he doesn't do so here, 3-1, as he took a fastball right down St. Bonnie Boulevard.
1: You know, his defense, we talked about it the other day, charged with an error, but still he's one of the elite third basemen. His power kind of dropped off a little bit.
0: 3-1 pitch, breaking ball is strike two called on a sweeper, so Arenado yet to swing the bat. Arenado takes his timeout, now 35 years old. Right-handed pitcher, right-handed batter. Paredes from the stretch. Leg kick and the 3-2. Breaking ball missed inside, ball 4. Second walk for Mike, and the leadoff man is on for the first time for Arizona today. As Arenado reaches, and here comes Ildemaro Vargas, who was briefly a Twin in 2020 for 10 games. Switch hitting first baseman. He finished the game last night at the mound. He was the talk of the game in April. He had almost 380 with 6 home runs late March, all of April. Put up huge numbers as Paredes outside for ball 1. But since then, he's cooled off, entering play here today. He's 3 for his last 37.
1: And he started the season with a 24-game hitting streak. And like you said, it could not get him out.
0: I like this move here. Alex Jackson going out to chat with Paredes.
1: Well, you touched on it. He's been behind almost every hitter he's faced so far. A couple of walks. And a team here that historically doesn't walk much.
0: Paredes has now seen 7 batters. He has thrown strike 1 only twice. No score, bottom 2. Arenado's at first base. Vargas has knocked in 5 runs in this series. And the 1-0 pitch is over but high. And now 2-0. Now the Twins were hoping that this was going to be a Mick Abel start here today. Abel joined the team in Arizona on Friday through a bullpen. And then woke up yesterday with soreness in his elbow. And with that, Abel remains on the IL. He'll fly back with the team later today and get looked at tomorrow. Hopefully we'll have more information for you on Abel's status tomorrow night. 3 balls and no strikes now on Vargas. Jorge Barroza's on deck. And the pitch is upstairs, a four-pitch walk. It's now three walks so far for Paredes here, seven batters in. And now Pete Mackey will leave the first base dugout and head out to the mound and visit with Mike as Peros is coming up. Paredes before today in 15 innings, he walked six men at the big league level. Twins did make a roster move before the game today, as John Vitas mentioned during our pregame lineup card. Kendry Rojas is active, and he expects to be in the mix here today to provide some semblance of length out of the bullpen and to make a spot for Rojas. The Twins designated right-handed pitcher Justin Lawrence for assignment. So two on, nobody out, and Barroso. And a two-run homer off Taj Bradley last night. He's back in center field today. Is he bunting? He shows, lays it down foul. This is a team, Danny, that will bunt, both in terms of hits and also sacrifice.
1: Well, we talked about it. They're a team that's really not built around a lot of power. They've got more speed than power on this team here, and some good athletes, and that's how they need to play, and especially they have been playing it that way, especially early in ballgames.
0: Yeah, Barroso runs well. Good speed, shows again, and lays it down. A good one here. It's going to be Lee gloving, and it'll make the play to first. So a sacrifice 5-4. Keyshaw covering on the back end of the play. Advances Arenado to third and Vargas down to second. And here comes Tommy Troy.
1: And it's where they bunt to the bottom part of the lineup here. They kind of, in this case here, you're going to get Troy. It's 23 ball games. They're going to play the infield in to cut it off. But it flips it to Marte.
0: Rookie Tommy Troy, fourth-ranked prospect in Arizona system, entering play today in a strike. You know, in some ways, and we'll see how this inning plays out, you can make an argument that Arizona just did the Twins a favor. I mean, Paredes, ball four, and then you sacrifice an out. Yes, you move the runners, but now there's an out here in the inning. Swinging a foul back on a breaking ball that hung a bit, and that's one that Paredes is fortunate enough to get away with.
1: You know, Corey, you make a good point there, and that's kind of managing the game and seeing how it's going, but at the same time, you're going to rely on this kid here, Tommy Troy, who should probably be falling in the same category as we've seen him walk, and he swung at a couple of balls that have been out of the zone.
0: 0-2 the count on Troy. Second and third, one out, no score. Bottom two, and the pitch is low and away. And there's ball one. And Troy was a first-round pick in 2023, a great draft. So many guys from that draft, Paul Skeens, Wyatt Langford, Holt Emerson with Seattle, have already reached the big leagues. Hit over 300 at AAA this year in the minor leagues. The stretch from Paredes. And now the 1-2 to Troy. Struck him out swinging with a slow breaking ball. Elevated. And a big out there, two down, first strikeout for Paredes, and here comes Ketel Marte. So two down, and now Marte swung at the first pitch and popped out to center. Marte has reached base safely in nine straight games. His hitting streak ended last night at eight. He did walk his second plate appearance as Paredes is in with strike one. On the outside corner with a changeup. Arenado at third, Vargas at second. Can Paredes work out of this with two down? And the 0-1 is high. And now even on Marte. Arizona's averaging this season about 4.3 runs per game, 18th in baseball. Marte's got pop, 12 home runs, and the 1-1 pitch. Line drive, right center field, trouble. That'll find the turf. It'll split. Fedko and Clemens and find the wall, and two runs will score, and Arizona strikes on the two-out, two-run double for Marte. 2-0 Diamondbacks.
1: Corey, looked like he might have stayed with the off-speed pitch. And Marte, too good of a player. Not going to miss that. You throw me a few off-speed pitches, I'm going to finally get you.
0: So the walks come back to hurt Paredes, and Marte picks up RBIs 45 and 46. Twins are down two, and here's Perdomo. Infield hit his first time up. A long hold, and here's the pitch, and it's a check swing foul on a pitch running in on the hands of Perdomo. He's trying to hold up play here.
1: He's saying that he hit the catcher's glove on the check swing.
0: And that is something you can't challenge. You can't challenge interference. And Jackson, he's been guilty of a few interference calls behind the plate. So timer down to three, down to two, down to one. And we're at zeros here, and you got to play on here. Okay. And James Hoy, the crew chief at third base, is saying, let's play on here. That timer ran out, and now he's communicating. Hoy is with Willie Traynor behind the plate.
1: Let him know it was a foul ball. Oh, they're saying, saying ball one.
0: Yeah, so good pickup there. Oh, it looked like it did hit the bat. Oh, that hit the bat. You can't challenge that, though. Swing and a miss as the helmet comes off. Yeah, looking at the replay here, it did hit the bat, then deflected into the mid and out of the mid of Jackson.
1: Yeah, I thought Perdomo was arguing that on the check swing, he made contact with the catcher's glove. And maybe he thought the feeling of the ball hitting his bat was really the catcher's glove.
0: One ball, one strike on Perdomo. Twins down two as Paredes misses high. Second time that a lineup has seen Paredes so far this season. The numbers do jump significantly. Offenses collectively hitting over 360 against Mike, the second time they've seen him this year. Marte at second, two down. Twins down two, the 2-1 pitch. Pop fly, slicing. Shallow left field. Here comes Larnick coming in. He will dive, and Larnick able to catch it with a head first slide on the turf for out number three. Nice job here from Trevor Larnick, saving a run, sprinting, head first diving and sliding, hung onto it, and the inning is over. But the Diamondbacks scored two on the two out, two run double from Marte, and the Twins will bat in the third, now trailing 2-0 on your home for Twins baseball.
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12: 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We heard from several Twins about what Father's Day means to them, including how Byron Buxton's sons play a huge role in keeping Byron at his best.
13: My family, my boys, they kind of reset me day in and day out. They know how to keep me relaxed. So I would say I'm blessed. You know, I'm thankful to have the people around me to support me the way I have, even through them tough years of surgeries and injuries. If you ain't got a strong support system, it's hard to bounce back.
12: Yeah, really well said there by Buxton. Roger Clemens is in Arizona today, too, celebrating Father's Day with Cody and the family. Guys?
0: All right, John, thank you. Third inning underway. Twins batting, and the Twins are down 2-0. So far, so good from Jose Cabrera. In his major league debut, six up, six down, misses inside for ball one. And now Kreider will change that with a base hit up the middle. And Kreider continuing to play well. And Derek Shelton said before the game was asked if shortstop is there for the taking right now. It's been this platoon look with Gray and Kreider. Kreider had the start last night against the righty Gallen, performed well, back out there today. Already made a key play defensively, and now with the bat stays hot. He's 4-for-5 so far this weekend, and the Twins have their first base runner. And now Kyler Fedko looking for his first big league hit. And his second major league start, 0-for-5. Kreider takes off. Pitch is a strike, throw to second base, and Kreider's out. Moreno throws well, and a dart to second base. Marte covering and tagged out. And called out by DJ Rayburn, and no challenge. And just like that, Kreider eliminated by Moreno. And Kreider sliding head first, reaching for the bag. And the contact from Marte, yep, was on the backside of his left arm before the hand got there. So one ball, one strike on Fedko. 2-0 Arizona. Twins batting in the third. Righty-righty matchup. Man, the pitch outside. And now a 2-ball, 1-strike.
1: You know, very close. Thrown out of second base. I thought of he didn't wear the oven mitt. And that'll give you like about 3 or 4 inches. And that was the difference.
0: 2-1. Swing and a miss. Fedko. The sinker swung hard and that his momentum took him right across the plate from the right-handed hitter's batter's box to the vacant left-handed hitter's batter's box. And normally you see guys put that mitt on after they do damage on a finger or a thumb. And they're like, yeah, I guess I should probably put that oven mitt on.
1: Yeah, and I think they use it to an advantage. Because like you said, it gives you about 3 to 4 inches.
0: 2 balls and 2 strikes on Fedko. His first start in center of his big league career and stays alive as, again, he finds the Arizona third base dugout. Kreider joined the Twins on Monday as this road trip began in Arlington, started that first game in left field. Four did pick up a sac fly RBI with his last plate appearance on Monday. 2-2 pitch, blooped in the air, shallow right field, Marte going out. Marte with a basket catch. Able to make the play for out number two, and that's what this Arizona team does well. A very sound defensive squad, and Marte covering a ton of ground there. Went from the infield to the outfield, a straight sprint with his back towards second base, reaching and a basket catch in right.
1: And don't forget where he started off. He was playing up the middle, and boy, a nice little outfield play there.
0: So 2 down for Alex Jackson, and he gets hit. On his arm, on a pitch up and inside, a sinker that never sunk. So the Twins have their second base runner. And Jackson is aboard for Trevor Larnach, who flied out to right to begin the game. Well, this is something the Twins early on, April into May, that they did very well. The adjustment that they made against the starter and how the numbers improved collectively. Average, slug, OPS, you name it, the second time they saw an opposing starter. Well, Larnach digs in. Jackson, short lead. Twins down 2. And first pitch breaking ball, strike 1. Called on Larnach, who's hit safely in 5 straight games, 11 for his last 23. 2 home runs, 6 runs scored. He's knocked in 6. 1, swing and a miss on a changeup.

0: Arctic white spikes, baby blue bat, blue jersey, gray pants, blue pinstripe from the belt through the ankle. Twins on the front in white, numbered beneath in red. 0-2 on the Twins left fielder, and Larnick pulls one to right field and deep. Some carry over is Carroll. He can't get it. That lands. He kicks it to the sidewall. Jackson running third base, and now he'll be held on a late hold from Borrego as Larnick doubles. And the Twins have two on, two out, and the inning continues now for Byron Buxton. So Jackson took a wide turn around third, Danny. I saw Borrego had the stop sign up first, then maybe did he have that right arm going again?
1: Yeah, I thought he was sending him until he was keeping his eyes. The third base coach Borrego was watching Carroll get the ball back into the infield, saw the on-target throw to Marte, and that's when he held him up, figuring that'd be a play at the plate.
0: So now two on, two out. Here is Buxton, 0-for-1 today. Righty-righty matchup in the third. And the pitch is a breaking ball outside, ball one. So here is Buxton looking to change that odd stat line. Does not have a hit yet this season with two outs and runners in scoring position. In that spot right now here in the third. And the 1-0 from Barossa. Swing and a miss. Helped him out. Chased the cutter off the outside corner. And it's even 1-1. Outfield plays deep and plays Byron to pull. Out to left and left center. 1-1. Swing and a miss. On a sweeper down and away. And it's 1-2. Byron entering play today amongst American League outfielders. First in home runs. He's first in slug, first in OPS. Only Mike Trout has scored more runs amongst all American League outfielders than the man at the plate. And Trout has about a two-run advantage, 54 runs to Byron's 52. One ball, two strikes, and the pitch got him. On a curveball. So off speed after off speed from Cabrera, and Byron strikes out swinging, and the Twins leave two in scoring position. Diamondbacks batting in the home third, leading 2-0 on your home for Twins baseball.

0: 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It'll be 3-4-5 against Mike Paredes, who is back out for inning number 3. Carroll, Moreno, and Smith. Righty to lefty in the home third. And the stretch and the pitch. A swing and a miss. A changeup to Carroll. 0-1. Carroll has been a great fastball hitter again this season. And the 0-1, there's a fastball, and it's strike 2, taken at 93 by Carroll. It's righties, it's lefties, it does not matter. Now the 0-2 pitch, ground ball right side, backhanded cleanly by Royce, under and flip to Paredes, catching and to the bag. There is out number 1 before Moreno steps in. We step out. 10 seconds for station identification. 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Strike called on Moreno. Better strike throwing, Danny, this inning from Paredes.
1: Yeah, he's been able to kind of get ahead. Went to the changeup on Carroll. That one a little slider on the inside corner.
0: Moreno 0-1 so far today. The 0-1 pitch is lofted foul down the right side. Twins have lost their last 8 series against National League teams on the road. Last time the Twins beat a National League team in a road series was more than a year ago, winning 2 out of 3 in Milwaukee. That was when the Twins, they lost the final game that Sunday of that 3-game series when they saw their 13-game winning streak come to an end. The Twins have won 2 series this year against the National League, both at home, over the Cardinals and the Marlins. Moreno taking his timeout. Twins down 2. Arizona batting. Bases empty. 1 out in the bottom half of the third. Paredes off the first base side. A long stare to the plate and delivers 0-2 pitch. A swing and a ground ball. Foul. Right around the plate. Jackson try to pop up. Kick it fair. Keep it fair. Never happened. Jackson has the baby blue helmet on backwards today. Baby blue shin guards. Same color with the chest protector to promote prostate cancer research and awareness. And the 0-2 pitch outside. Ball 1.

1-2 on the Gold Glove winning Arizona catcher. Line to short right at Kreidler. And there are two down for the Arizona third, with the Twins down by a pair. Here comes Pavin Smith. Smith grounded out to second, ending the first inning. Two guys on base. As Paredes, for the first time this half inning, issues ball one. This is inside with a cutter. Twins bullpen, nobody throwing right now. It does look like Kendry Rojas is doing some arm exercises in the pen. Got it inside ball two.

0: 2-0 pitch, ground ball to first Royce in the second up, clubs it near his left hand, and takes it to the base. And a good inning for Paredes. Three up, three down with two on the ground. After three, Arizona 2, Twins nothing. You're listening to Minnesota Twins Baseball.
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0: 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Fourth is on. Twins are down two. And back in the mic, here's the Cupertino Kid.
6: Well, thank you, Corey. Good afternoon, everybody. First pitch to Clemens in there for a strike. Cody flew out to center field his first time up and swings and misses. And a hold, no balls at two strikes. A little sinker right there from Jose Cabrera, making his Major League debut, just called up from AAA Reno. At both levels this year, and really has pitched well. Nine starts at AA, three starts at AAA. As Clement back in the box, ready to go. Down and in. One ball, two strikes. Clement's having a good road trip. He's home, and he's driven in four. He's riding a little four-game hitting streak. 11 big flies on the year, 29 driven in for Cody Clemens. That slight open stance, and Cabrera delivers down and away on a sinker. Now two balls and two strikes. It'll be Royce Lewis and then Brooks Lee. Cabrera hitting a batter. He hasn't walked anybody, three strikeouts. Giving up just one hit. And missed outside. Had him 0-2, and now three balls and two strikes.
0: So that curveball well. Yes. He was able to recognize the break, and it was going to stay up and did not offer.
6: Need a base runner here, down 2-0. Ground ball, two hopper to the second baseman. Slick fielding Marte, and he's going to retire. Clemens hit hard. You see Marte make a nice running catch. Shallow right field. Has not committed an error this year. But he is one of the premier defenders. A little bit of Robinson Cano in him, that kind of ground ball. Weakly hit to the shortstop. There's another good one. Perdomo, and he's going to get Lewis. Boy, on the run, came up, strong throw. That's the play you need from a shortstop. Little slow roller. Lewis runs well. Bang, bang at first base. But Marte's got a little flash in him, and he can field it. He kind of likes to pose a little bit. Bottom line, he gets the out. Here's Lee. Struck out his last time up. Snapped a 48 plate appearance with no strikeouts. Takes the first pitch in there for a strike. Tap foul. He's quickly in the hole, no balls and two strikes.
0: Lee is sticking with the baby blue bat. Oftentimes hitters start the game with the bat, maybe the same thing on Mother's Day with the pink bat for a bat or two, and then see how the rest of the game goes.
6: Here's 0-2. Pitch inside, almost hit him.
0: Might go back to their gamer if they're not loving the look or the approach or even the contact.
6: The feel. One, two, there's another ground ball. Marte, the first baseman, and that is a 3-up, 3-down inning for Jose Cabrera. Through 3.5, Diamondbacks 2, Twins nothing on your home for Twins baseball.

0: Back here at Chase Field, Twins trailing 2-0. Arenado will lead off. He had a leadoff walk, kind of led to two runs with two down against Paredes, a two-out base hit by Marte. And a check swing didn't matter. That was a good fastball in there. Strike one. Paredes has come out last two innings at a three down third. First pitch strikes to every one of those hitters. And ahead of Arenado. Foul down the right field line. He's in the hole. No balls and two strikes. Defense for the Twins so far early in this ballgame. Some nice defensive plays. Kreidler, of course. There's a line drive. Two out. 0-2 base hit. Lifted up in his eyes. That might get some activity in the Twins bullpen. Too good of a pitch there to Arenado. Here's Vargas to bat. He had a walk back in the second inning. There's two guys in the second. Back-to-back walk. Sacrifice bunt by Barrasso. And then Troy struck out, but then Marte. Two-out base hit. In the gap, double. That one catches the outside corner. Strike one. Timeout called by Vargas. 2-for-7, 5 driven in this series. Another good crowd here today. That 30,000 here in the building last night. Arenado, short lead, no threat to run. Check swing, see if he went. Nope, he did go. Plate umpire making that call. It's Willie Traynor. John Lipka at first base, DJ Rayburn at second base, crew chief James Hoy, the umpire at third. So ahead, no balls and two strikes. The Twins get a ground ball. Laid off speed. Into the changeup. Vargas, get a lot of playing time over there at first base. Easy to pencil him in. He's been in 66 ballgames. Paredes out of the stretch, checks Arenado. Fly ball, shallow left, late break, Larnick. Kreidler out. Kreidler's going to jump and catch it. Kreidler recognized that Larnick reacted back, and he's talking to him right now saying, good call. Because I'm not sure Larnick was going to be able to get there, but Kreidler made a nice running catch.
1: Both guys at full speed there. Larnick and Kreidler going out, and Kreidler clearly made the call, and Larnick picked up on that, slowed down enough, so the guys did not come close to colliding.
0: Good communication right there, Kreidler calling it. And a swing and a miss. Barrasso came up empty. A little fastball down and away with some sink to it. Barrasso, 184 average. He keeps getting playing time. 53 ball games, and sometimes you look at the 53 games, a lot of times late inning defense. He's a good defender in center field. One out, one on, 2-0 Arizona. That one's pulled into the Twins dugout, and McCarum's back out.
1: And with Jordan Lawler out for the foreseeable future, hurt his hamstring here on Friday night. This is going to mean some regular playing time, certainly against righties for Barrosa in center field here moving forward.
0: And the Arizona Diamondbacks signed Max Kepler.
1: Good point.
0: About 10 days ago. And he's out on a rehab right now. Ground ball up the middle. Keyshaw fields it. Flips to short. No throw back to first. Good play by Luke Keyshaw. Another good defensive play. Keyshaw diving up the middle on his knees. And then just kind of an underhand flip to Kreidler. Kreidler again acting like a first baseman. Took the feed, got off the bag, got the force out. Two down.
1: Keyshaw showing some really good range here today to both sides of the infield. That time up the middle. And no difficulty that time from glove to transfer hand, and made the easy flip too.
0: Line to the left field. That's going to be hung up and caught by Trevor Larnick. A nice running catch by Trevor Larnick. Got a good read, good jump. They get one hit, leave one. Five complete here at Chase Field. It is the Diamondbacks 2, Twins nothing on your home for Twins baseball.
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5: 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Lots of games in progress around the league, including the Cardinals and the Royals. 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
6: A 6-5 win for KC. The one strike pitch, Wynn swings, he hits a drive, deep left field, it might go, yes sir, it's a goner over the bullpen, a three-run homer for Mason Wynn. The Cardinals lead 5-0 in the first against Stephen Kolick.
5: Kolick would give up 9 runs. Dustin May served up a couple homers, too. It's now a battle of the bullpens. Cardinals 12, Royals 7. They're only in the 6th inning, guys.
0: Well, here's the Arizona Diamondbacks, 2-0 over Minnesota. Keyshaw will lead off for your Minnesota Twins. Keyshaw popped up his first time up to the first baseman foul territory. Swinging a hot bat, 382 his last 10 ballgames. Takes the first pitch, missed inside, ball one. Jose Cabrera, right-hander, he's given up one hit. There's a Kreidler base hit leading off the third. Hasn't walked anybody, 3 strikeouts. And the pitch down and away. 2 balls, no strikes.
1: Stat I saw on Cabrera before the game, looking at his minor league numbers this season. Innings 1 through 4, ERA 2.63. But once he reached the 5th inning or later, the ERA climbed over 7.
0: Keyshaw watches this one catch the inside corner for a strike. And wouldn't you say that their bullpen somewhat tired or banged up? They also made some roster moves today and getting some other arms up here. Fly ball hit well to center field. In the yard. On the warning track and puts it away. So Keyshaw, fly ball out, out number one.
1: Arizona added lefty Cole Drake to its bullpen today. He's a top 15 prospect in Arizona's system. If he does pitch today, it'll be his big league debut. Now, the high leverage arms, they all threw on Friday night.
0: Yeah.
1: They all went an inning. So their high leverage bullpen arms are available today.
0: Yeah, we saw Abner, the left-hander, come in last night. He got optioned out. As Kreidler takes this one down and in, ball one. So the Twins had one hit. They have 2 hits. They got a Kreidler single and a Larnick double. And a poor hack right there. Tried to hold up. Evens it up. 1 ball, 1 strike. Cabrera delivers another check swing, and he went around. And Kreidler now is going to call timeout. He's going to reprogram something. Kreidler on the year, 270. He had 3 hits, 4 RBIs the other night. It was a career high for him. Ball in the dirt, kicks away. Evens it up, 2 balls and 2 strikes. He has 18 RBIs on the year and just 35 ball games. Now 5-for-10 on the road trip. Swings and fouls it off. Got a piece of it to stay alive.
1: Well, as John Vitas was given some scores, here's one that just went final. The Tigers walk off the White Sox 5-4-10. Detroit sweeps that series.
0: Yep.
1: over the White Sox at Comerica Park.
0: That was lifted in the air in the infield. Perdomo at shortstop, one-handed, put that one away. You know, there's never been a ball that has hit the roof at Chase Field here. In all the years I've been playing here, that one was up there in the rafters. And it's ruled, unlike Tropicana Field, where it hits a certain ring.
1: Right.
0: It is in play. It's not in play. But here, it's in play. And that's a fly ball off the bat of Fedko. Routine there. Corbin Carroll in right field. So Cabrera, another three up, three down inning. He's retired now, seven in a row. We're going to the bottom of the fifth inning. Diamondbacks 2, Twins nothing on your home for Twins baseball. 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

0: big double, two RBIs in the right center field gap. Last time up, first pitch to Marte is taken for a strike. Arizona activity in their bullpen, left-hander. And the Twins had somebody up and walking around in their bullpen too, but Paredes here in the bottom of the fifth inning, top of the order. There's Marte, driven in three in this series so far. Lifted foul to our left. I was talking about the roof here. Nobody's ever hit it. But also, part of the feature of Chase Field when they built it was to open the roof during the game or after the game and have fireworks. And they haven't been able to do that as that ball bounces in the dirt. They haven't been able to do that for the last 2 years. It was some pulling problems that they had. And 2 years they were not able to open the roof, and they do that early in the season. And part of the production of this ballpark was opening up and having fireworks after a ball game. There's a line drive. That's a base hit. Went down and just kind of golfed the changeup up the middle. So a leadoff single for Marte.
1: This ballpark had natural grass, right, for a while?
0: It did. Remember they had the growing lights.
1: Like we saw in Houston.
0: In Houston, where we would, you know, walk the hallways down there. They're similar to farmer's sprinklers, you know, that you run out there. But it just didn't take. They tried to open the roof. And I think this is a pitch violation to... It is. Paredes is going to be charged with the ball. Is that he wasn't engaging the hitter, Perdomo. So Marte at first, nobody out. Long pause by the right-hander. Still pausing. Ground ball, first base. Fielded by Lewis. He'll go to short. Kreidler back. A nice turn. Double play by Lewis. Kreidler and back to Lewis. Innovative Office Solution double play turn. Boy, Lewis, he looks slick over there at first base. Fielded that hard ground ball off the turf.
1: We know Justin Morneau is listening right now back home, and he is very happy with what he is seeing so far defensively with Royce. What began in St. Paul is carried over here with the Twins at the big league level, playing a really good first base.
0: Corbin Carroll fouls it off to our left. Wasn't it you saying that the lip at first base, the cutout there, is level with the dirt?
1: Yeah, there's that last little corner of the turf. If you're running up the first base line, that last little patch of turf is field level, kind of the corner aimed at the first base bag itself. It does elevate a bit more of a pronounced lip as you begin the path towards second base.
0: And foul straight back on Carroll. He's in the hole, no balls and two strikes. Well, I got to be honest with you. If you walk out of Target Field, Larry DeVito does a fine job in getting rid of that lip as well. Seen him out there with some rollers making sure there's a trick to that. And he knows all of them. Andy 0-2, high and away.
1: Twins have a righty up in the bullpen. Boy, Paredes inducing that ground ball double play was massive. And now trying to finish off Carroll here, 1-2.
0: 69 pitches for Paredes. It's kind of about his mark. Ground ball right side. Kiesel dives and can't come up with this one. So Carroll, two out base hit. And again, all the players will tell you this is one of the fastest fields in all of baseball. And that's why Diamondbacks, they built their team maybe around the surface. Hit the ball on the ground, use their speed. Carroll used to run a lot more than he does. He does have 9 stolen bases, but has really kind of slowed that game down. Moreno bats. He's hit the ball hard both times. And fouls this one off right side.
1: Paredes trying to get through 5 innings for the first time in his big league career. He worked a career high 4 at

0: 2/3. Last time out in Arlington, and 5 days ago.
1: And he was lined up to pick up the win, I believe, in that ball game, and just need to get one more out. Wasn't afforded that luxury. Missed down and in. One ball, one strike. Carroll dancing off a little bit more there with that lead. Diamondbacks up 2-0, two in the bottom of the second. Two out double by Marte after two walks in the inning. Carroll, pretty good lead. And a pitch. Ground ball, base hit down the right field line. Carroll around second. He'll make the third easily. Ball back into the infield. That was just an inside out. AstroTurf hop over Lewis at first base. They have first and third. The batter is Smith. Three hits in the inning.
0: Will stay in to face David Smith, who has bounced down twice. So big spot here for Paredes. Already Twins down two. Arizona batting two on two out here in the fifth.
1: Paredes needs that last out. Sets, delivers, and that one's pulled foul. Smith DH'ing today, just 16 ball games. One home run, five driven in. Former number one draft pick. Carroll, the runner at third. You've got Moreno at first. Fly ball hit well, but right to Larnick in left field. So Paredes pitches through five, strands a few. The Diamondbacks up 2-0. We'll be back on your home for Twins baseball.

0: helping you to celebrate Byron Buxton's historic cycle with a bobblehead giveaway at Target Field on Saturday. Happens to be June 27th. First 10,000 fans. Twins ball game versus the Rockies going to take home this milestone. Buxton bobblehead is presented by Delta Airlines. And there's a bunt by Jackson, and the throw not in time. So Jackson with an awesome bunt down the third base line on the first pitch. Caught everybody napping. So the Twins have a base runner on. And it does look like the left-hander Larnick. And they have a left-hander Garcia warming in the bullpen. And he's going to indicate he's going to go there. Let's see if they lift Larnick. So this pitching change brought to you by Upanor. GF Brand, count on Upanor for plumbing that performs. Scoreboard update with John Venus next year on your home for Twins baseball.
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3: 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Games starting to go final around the league, including the Giants and Marlins in Miami. Logan Webb went 8 innings for the third consecutive outing. First Giant to do that since peak Madison Bumgarner in 2015. Webb gave up 2 runs, though, and it wasn't enough to get the win.
4: 2-2. That one a line shot that is into right center field for a base hit. Beyond the reach of Arise. Gilbert slides to pluck it. They're going to wave Stowers home. Relay to the plate. Not in time. Up the first base line. You need extra base hits. And you got one from Otto Lopez. It's a double. An RBI double. And it's 2-1 Marlins over the Logan Webb of the Giants.
3: Yeah, Ryan Gusto and 4 Marlins relievers combined to outpitch Webb. 2-1 Marlins the final. They're above 500 and half a game out of a playoff spot. Guys?
0: Yeah, Miami a good ball club right now. Good young ball club. Larnick is going to bat. Left-hander is Brandon Garcia. Averaging about 97 mile an hour on his fastball. Ranks 4th in the National League against lefty relievers. And he has been scoreless 10 straight home games. So Larnick bats. First pitch. He bunts. Going to be fielded by the pitcher. He's going to come up. Throws just in time to get Larnick. So Larnick bunts.
5: Shelty's going to hold up play.
0: Wow.
5: And Larnick, he made that very close. And Larnick up the line, and he will be out. No challenge. You think Larnick was on his own there?
0: Well, he went over to the dugout there and was talking to him, and they said, hey, you got Buxton in the hole here. Just a little bit more toward the pitcher than near the third baseline. Big guy Garcia field his position well. There's Buck, ground ball, second base. Perdomo gobbles it up and retires Buck. Jackson advances to third. And that'll be up to Cody Clemens. Lefty-lefty matchup.
5: And this is what Garcia does so well, is very high ground ball rate. And with that velocity, and the sinker that he throws induces just so many balls on the ground. And the bunt from Larnick, and now Buxton grounds out.
0: Yeah, Clemens has been well against left-handed pitching. Breaking ball stays high, marches his back. Said he's gone scoreless straight home games here. But also he's not allowed an extra base hit in 29 straight games. And runs a fastball on the inside corner for a strike.
5: Cody's hit the ball hard twice today. Nothing to show for it yet. Lining out the center and grounding out to Marte in the fourth.
0: Bats here with a count of 1-1, 2-down runner at third. 2-0 Arizona. And foul back. Good cut there on a fastball.

0: Does have a sweeper, but a good high-velocity fastball. And there's the sweeper down and away. Two balls, two strikes. Twins just three hits on the board. Garcia out of the stretch and delivers. Fouled off, got a piece of it. Cody Batts with a count of 2-2. And a pitch from Garcia. Swung on and missed. Got him on a breaking ball. As Clemens strikes out, he ends the threat. Leaves one in scoring position. Through 5.5. Diamondbacks 2, Twins nothing. On your home for Twins baseball.
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0: In the series versus the Diamondbacks, brought to you by Honey Nut Cheerios. 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That's going to be it. Mike Paredes, 5 innings, 6 hits. Gave up 2 runs. He walked 2, and that was his downfall. 2 leadoff walks, or a leadoff walk in the second. Vargas followed with a walk, and then a 2-out double by Marte. Cody Lorenson leads off, or pitches right now to Arenado. First pitch fouls it off. A pretty good outie by Paredes. Early in the ballgame, he settled down after the second inning. Gave up 3 hits in the fifth, but pitched out of it. And pitch missed inside, crowded him. 1-1.
7: Yeah, better command for Mike. Second and even third time he faced the Diamondbacks here today, but he works a career-high 5 innings.
0: And Derek letting him go third time through the lineup. Check swing. He went around on it. Couldn't hold up. Good fastball, 93. In on Arenado. Might be setting him up for something. Sweeper outside. And a pitch. Swung on and missed. Got him. Blew him away on a pitch outside. Stayed with the fastball. That one to 95. Here's Vargas to bat. We're in the bottom of the sixth inning. Vargas hit the ball hard last time up. And now it's 34,000.
7: 34,024 today.
0: 35 yesterday. Happy Father's Day to everybody. And a pitch. Fouled off left side. The Diamondbacks had a promotion to where for your Father's Day gift, you can come out here prior to the ballgame and play catch and run around, take some fly balls with your father's son, father-daughter. Well attended. Ahead, no balls and two strikes to Vargas. Lined into left field. Larnick's been busy. He'll drift over. Jumps up. Can't come up with it. He jumped up. He thought he had it. And it hit off the top of the glove. A la Dan Gladden last night. Most likely be charged with an error. Got there in plenty of time and then had to leap. As he started to slow down, leaped up. Hit his glove. He thought he had it. Looked in his glove and it wasn't there. So it'll be a two-base error. Or do they rule on that yet?
7: That is a hit. And that is going to be a double for now for Vargas. And it's the seventh hit for Arizona today.
0: And that was fouled off to our left. The batter, Barrasso. Barrasso had a sack bunt. Back in a two-run second inning. Lurgerson out of the stretch. Delivers high and away. Barrasso, 13 of his 19 hits entering in today have been extra base hits. Missed away. Two balls and a strike. Tommy Troy, the number 9 hitter in the on-deck circle. Lawyerson in his 14th game. Misfired again outside. Tried the changeup at 82. Missed. Vargas at second, one out. Hit high in the air, right center field in the ballpark. Cody Clemens calling. He'll get it. Runner will tag up and advance to third base. Number 9 hitter, Tommy Troy, strikeout and a flyout. Last time up, lined out to left field. Heading on down to the Fire Minor League update. Cody Morissetti, he went 3-for-5 yesterday. Had a homer, two RBIs, including a walk-off base hit. The Saints in a 7-6 win over Omaha. He's batting 316 in his first five games as a Saint. Tommy Troy, 0-for-2. Takes it on the inside corner. That's a strike. Getting a start in left field. Can play some center field, also can slide into the infield. 23 ball games. Ground ball right side. Dive stopped by Kieschel. Gets up, throws in time. And another outstanding defensive play by the Twins here this afternoon. Kieschel ranging far to his right. Dove for it, got up on target throw. They strand one, six complete. 2-0 Arizona on your home for Twins baseball.
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7: Juan Murillo is on to pitch now for Arizona. Check swing from Royce and did not bite on a fastball up at 99. So ball one to Lewis. Lee and Keyshaw do up. Only a two-run game. Twins down as they bat in the seventh inning. First appearance for Murillo in this series. And he throws hard. Upper 90s. Big strikeout numbers for Murillo. And now a sinker for strike one at 99 taken by Royce. Right-hander. Off the first base side. Blue cleats, blue socks, and the 1-1. Line drive center field. Barossa coming out. Won't get it. Leadoff single for Royce Lewis. And the leadoff man is on for the second straight inning. And Royce now with his first hit today.
13: Third baseman, Brooks Lee.
7: Here's Brooks Lee. He is 0 for 2. Murillo, like many of his Arizona fellow bullpen arms, big strikeout numbers, but also a high ground ball rate. With that sinker, as Lee tracks a strike, not a changeup, nothing in one. Brooks is 0 for 2 today, a ground out and a strikeout. Brooks hitting left-handed against the righty Murillo. Royce's short lead stays, and the 0-1 down and away. And now one ball and one strike. Rio in his second year with the Diamondbacks. He is 27 years old, Venezuelan born. Keyshaw on deck. And the 1-1, swing and a miss. High cheese at 99.7 miles an hour. Rio listed at 6'1", 150. Huh? He's bigger than that. 1-2 on Brooks Lee. And the pitch carved foul off the net.
0: The bio from when he was in seventh grade.
7: Yeah, I'm not buying that this guy's 150 pounds. Second season with the Diamondbacks. One ball, two strikes on Brooks Lee. And the pitch, check swing, and he went. Could not hold up. High heat at over 100 miles an hour. So Lee strikes out for the second time today. One down. And the batter is Keyshaw. Twins at 37 and 41. The Diamondbacks at 39 and 37. Keyshaw, 0 for 2. And the pitch over but high, ball one. I think a tough guy to run on, Danny. You have Moreno's arm, but also the velocity that Murillo is featuring here.
0: Yeah, and we already know that coming into this game. He's already thrown out a base runner in Kreidler early in this ballgame.
7: 1-0 pitch, breaking ball, popped up. Near second base. And it is the shortstop Perdomo on the left side of the infield, gloving it. And there are two down for Kreidler, who's one for two. Arizona will have the top of the order coming up in the seventh. And Marte, Perdomo, and Carroll.
13: Shortstop, Ryan Kreidler.
7: The Twins have lefty Kendry Rojas warming up in the bullpen. So two down, Lewis still at first, and now it's up to Kreidler, who's one for two today as he swings and lines it foul off the net. On the right side, this series with the Diamondbacks is brought to you by Honey Nut Cheerios. Fuel your morning with Honey Nut Cheerios protein at your local Cub. Two nothing Arizona here in the seventh, rubber game of this series. And the 0-1. Strike two. Sinker taken by Kreidler. No balls and two strikes on the Twins shortstop. Lewis stays and the pitch in the dirt. Nice scoop and save that time by Moreno. A slider that never had a chance. That one skipping in the dirt towards the left-handed batter's box. And Moreno with a good scoop and save, and Royce forced to stay put. Arenado protecting the line back at third base. Kreidler hits right-handed. And the 1-2 pitch, ground ball right side. And pass to sliding. Marte into right field. Lewis on his way to third base. He'll make it sliding. So Kreidler with his second base hit today goes the other way with a ground ball past Marte. And the Twins have two on, two out, trailing by a pair. And Fedco due up, but he will not bat. It's going to be switch hitting Josh Bell here in the seventh inning. This move here from Derek Shelton. That will bring out a visit from pitching coach Brian Kaplan. And here comes Josh Bell, a rare non-start for Bell. He has been red hot. Had two more hits last night. He's hit safely in 19 of his last 22 games and has been pulverizing the baseball daddy here in the month of June.
0: But he has, and it's a rare opportunity. It seems like he's been playing pretty much DHing a lot. And a lot of that has to do with the fact that Byron Buxton has been out in center field. But we're seeing a pattern that when Buck DHs, Bell kind of comes off the bench.
7: So the meeting is over. Kaplan on his way back towards the dugout. If you listen to Inside Twins today with bench coach Mark Holmberg, we brought up Bell and the point that Josh is swinging at the first pitch more than he ever has in his career. About 44-45% of the time he is swinging at the first pitch. League average closer to 30%. Was talking about Randy Bush, pinch hitters. They like it. They like to attack right away.
0: They feel they need at least two swings in an at bat.
7: So here we go. Bell digs in, batting for Fedco. Two on, two out. Twins down two, seventh inning. And the pitch, low and inside, ball one. Bell has hit safely in six straight games and over his last 22 games. Has four homers and seven doubles. He's been a good pinch hitter for the Twins this season. He's been excellent with runners in scoring position. Lewis at third, Kreidler at first. And the 1-0 pitch, a swing, a line drive, left center field in the gap, and that's a base hit. It's cut off in left center by Barossa. Kreidler to third base as Lewis scores. It's a 2-1 game. Another pinch hit swing from Josh Bell. It's a one-run game. Bell with the RBI. That's his 48th. And now the Twins have the tying run at third. I'll tell you what, though. That's an outstanding play. And the speed from Barossa that we have seen and heard about came into play right there. Yep. That ball scoots by him. This is a tie game.
0: That's why you got the good defense out there to be able to cut those balls off in the gap. And he did just that.
7: Jackson bats for himself as Murillo misses low for ball one. The defense shows up for Arizona, and Barossa with that route that he took, he cut that ball off. Kreidler's at third, 2-1 game, two outs, Bell at first. Jackson's been on twice, a bunt single and a hit by pitch. 1-0 pitch, ground ball, right side, pass Marte, tie game. Bell rounding second base. He's on his way to third base. The throw from Carroll hits Bell, kicks away off the dugout, and Bell is now going to come home. The ball is out of play, and the Twins are going to have the lead. It is 3-2 here in the seventh inning. The middle and the bottom part of this lineup, and with that, the Twins have a one-run lead here in the seventh inning. And now Jackson is going to be forced back to second base. And Derek Shelton is out to visit with John Lipko, the first base umpire, and the second base umpire, DJ Raber. But Jackson comes up with a game-tying single, and the throw from Carroll, the aggressive base running from Bell. And with that, more chaos, more action, and Bell scores, and the Twins lead by one.
0: There's going to be an error on the play, and I believe it's going to be charged to Carroll on the throw to third base, allowing Bell to run. But again, Corey, Murillo has a job to do, and that's back up third base. And he failed to do that. I've noticed in this series, Arenado, he always, anytime a runner comes into third base, elects to field the ball almost behind third base in foul territory, almost shying away from the base runner sliding in.
7: Shelton is out chatting with the crew chief, James Hoy. And hopefully Hoy flips his microphone on here and just lets us in as to everything that just took place. I mean, Jackson's at second base. Now Bell, for now, he remains in the dugout. He has no signs of putting his helmet back on to go back to third. And the throw, it hit Bell's hand. As he was sliding in, the ball hit Bell's hand and then rolled into foul territory. So as Josh is digging in for third base, the ball bounces out of the dirt, kicks up, and then catches Josh's left hand. But Bell, that has no impact on Bell's advancement. So he scores the third run. Twins have a one-run lead. Jackson's at second base. And now Trevor Larnach, as the Twins have rallied for three here in the seventh inning. Today with a double and a sack bunt. He's also flied out. So a no decision for both starters today, Cabrera and Paredes. As Larnach waits for the 1-0 from Murillo. Stretch and the pitch, a swing and a miss on a slider, 1-1.

0: Jackson, big lead off second. Larnick has knocked in 23 runs and the 1-1 low. And a 2-1 count. So all this with two outs, although give Royce credit. He got it going with a leadoff single to center. Lee struck out. Keyshaw popped out. But then three straight hits from Kreidler, the pinch hitting Bell, and the catcher Jackson. 2-1. Chop weakly. Right side of the mound. It's past the pitcher, but shoveling Marte and just got it off in time at a close play. And Larnick is out number three. Little bobble there for Marte. It almost looked like he was going to go glove to glove, then found the grip inside the mitt. Underhand flip in time. And Larnick is out by a step to end the inning. But the Twins rally for three. Josh Bell continuing to flourish here in the month of June. And the Twins have the lead as we stretch in Arizona. 3-2 on your home for Twins baseball.
1: Let's step back in time with this date in Twins history, narrated by Dick Bramer.
2: June 21st, 1969. The Twins found themselves tied 3-3 to the Oakland A's in the 10th, and Harmon Killebrew was looking to bust things open.
3: Cross goes into the stretch. In comes the pitch. There's a drive deep to left field. If it stays fair, it's gone. And that one is a fair ball home run. Just inside the foul pole. Harmon Killebrew unloads a blast into the seats, and the Twins go up by 3 runs in the 10th inning, and that is exactly what they needed.
2: The 3-run blast was just the beginning, as the Twins brought 16 men to the plate and scored 11 runs in the inning, matching a 41-year-old American League record for the most runs in an extra inning. When it's all said and done, the Twins defeat the A's 14-3.
1: To catch the next moment in Twins history, get your tickets at twins.com.
4: Time to get to the Pilot Games real impact from this one. When you play Pilot Games, your community wins. Rubber game in Arizona. Jose Cabrera, making his major league debut for Arizona, tossed 5 scoreless innings to put his team in front. Ketel Marte got the scoring double, or going with a 2-run double. It was 2-0 Arizona into the 7th. Royce Lewis, leadoff single. Kreidler with a 2-out single. Josh Bell, a pinch hit single to get the Twins on the board. And then it was Alex Jackson.
0: 1-0 pitch, ground ball, right side, pass Marte, tie game. Bell rounding second base. He's on his way to third base. The throw from Carroll hits Bell, kicks away off the dugout, and Bell is now going to come home. The ball is out of play, and the Twins are going to have the lead. It is 3-2 here in the 7th inning.
4: Twins come back to take the lead against one of the Diamondbacks' best relievers this year. We go to the bottom of the 7th. Twins in front by 1. Corey?
0: All right, John, thank you. And the Twins rally for 3. Carroll charged with the error, allowing Bell to score. And the Twins have a 1-run lead. Andrew Morris takes over bottom 7, top of the order for Arizona. Keep an eye on a possible bunt here from a few guys here at the top. As Marte digs in, and Morris is ahead with strike 1 on a fastball at 98. So a big spot here for the rookie Morris, who has pitched in just about every role imaginable. In a rookie season, he's open, he's closed, he's done high leverage, low leverage, he's done length. Now takes over here with a 1-run lead, bottom 7. Marte's been on twice, 2-for-3, and the 0-1 skips in the dirt on a changeup to even up the count. Morris, the lefty Banda, and Yoendris Gomez all in play. Late today, Austin Martin is now in the ball game in right field. A swing and a miss. And with that, Cody Clemens goes from right to center. So 1-2 on Marte. Morris from the stretch. And the pitch outside. On a fastball. Morris throwing for the first time in this series. He worked twice in Texas. Delivers 2-2 to Marte. A swing and a slicing fly ball center field. Clemens going back, still going. Cody jumps up and makes a leaping catch on the warning track. Going from right to center and tested right away. A full sprint. Cody went to his right, went back on that ball, leaping on the warning track. A scissor kick in the end and makes a wonderful play for out number 1. And Dan is here. Roger Clemens taking in the games here this week. And why not Father's Day? That's a proud dad right there. Cody, wonderfully done for out number one. And now Perdomo, as he is brushed off the plate, up and inside, ball one. Marte tipping his helmet to Clemens after seeing him make that play.
5: You talked about in Morris the high leverage, low leverage. This, to me, here in the bottom of the seventh, is the heart of the game. This is the heart of their order. You just took the lead. You've got the momentum. You need to come and shut down the top part of this lineup.
0: Behind now, two balls and no strikes on Perdomo, who's one for three today. The stretch and the pitch, and Perdomo takes a strike on the sinker at 95. Twins 3, Arizona 2, rubber game of this series. Bases empty, one out, bottom seven. 2-1, strike two. Taken on a fastball at 98. Corbin Carroll is on deck. So it's Larnick in left, Clemens in center, Martin now in right. Lee at third, Kreiler at short, Keyshaw at second, Lewis at first, and Jackson behind the plate. The 2-2 pitch, low. On a changeup, and Perdomo, more walks than strikeouts. Has run the count full. Carroll on deck. And now Morris, with his red mitt, delivers 3-2, fouled back. He challenged him. A sinker at 97 before the next pitch is thrown. 10 seconds for station identification on your home for Twins baseball. Again, the 3-2 from Morris, and that is high, ball four. One-out walk, and the Diamondbacks have Malik speed on in Perdomo, 11 stolen bases. And here comes Corbin Carroll, who's been on twice today. So Perdomo leads. He's the tying run. Takes a big lead, takes off, pitches high. Jackson's throw to second base is going to be there at a dart, and Perdomo is out number two. That's what Jackson brings. He has a very quick arm, and through a dart to second base, Kreiler tags out Perdomo, and just like that, after drawing a walk, erased on the next pitch, two down. Good pitch to throw on as well. It was a ball to Carroll, but now base is empty, two down, and the pitch is over but high. 2-0. Carroll has walked, singled, and bounced out today. 2-0 for Morris, and there's a strike on the fastball at 97. Twins due up in the eighth inning, 2, 3, and 4, Buxton, Clemens, and Lewis. 2-1, swing and a miss on a sinker at 98. So back-to-back strikes on Morris. And now it's even on Carroll. Here's the 2-2 pitch. He struck him out swinging. Heat at 99. Nice job by Morris. Great play from Clemens to begin the inning. Jackson the throw. And then Morris strikes out Carroll. And it's a scoreless seventh inning for the Diamondbacks. After seven, Twins 3, Arizona 2 on your home for Twins baseball.

top of the eighth inning here in the desert. Twins 3 and the Diamondbacks 2. Buxton, Clemens, and Lewis 2 up. And a pitching change for Arizona. Righty Kevin Ginkle. The Twins saw on Friday and had some success against. A couple of home runs hit by Bell and Lewis. He has the eighth inning here today. Byron leads off. He's 0 for 3. And Ginkle ahead with strike one on a first pitch slider. Taken by Buxton. Slider, four seam, and a rare sinker is what Ginkle will throw at the Twins here today. Velocity mid-90s. And the 0-1, a swing and a miss. Slider 0-2. Yoendris Gomez is warming up for the Twins after Morris had a scoreless seventh. Cody on deck. Byron still with the baby blue bat. And he fouls the next pitch back on a slider. Ginkle has been a Diamondback his entire pro career. Broke in 2019. In fact, today's appearance puts him one shy of 300 games in his big league career. Up and away, ball one at 97. Off the third base side, the 1-2 pitch buried. And now the count is even. Twins looking to wrap up a 5-1 road trip. Swept the Rangers, lost Friday, won big last night, lead by one late today. 2-2 pitch fouled off.

0: Once again, Ginkle to Buxton. And the 2-2 pitch, line drive, right center field, and Carroll slides, and he trapped it. And Buxton is safe with a leadoff single. And that is a do-or-die play there from Carroll. If he does not scoop that, yes, Barossa is trying to back up. But if that kicks away, that ball is going to find the wall, and Byron, he might have scored. On the short hop. So Carroll makes the play, but Buxton is on, and see if he's looking to run. Stays put as Clemens looks down low, ball one. Byron 7-for-7. And stealing a base this season, hasn't been thrown out since 2024. A good challenge, his speed and Moreno's arm behind the plate. He stays as Cody swings and misses on a slider. 1-1. Moreno sets up off the outside corner. Buxton stays, and Clemens swings and sends it high and deep to left field. This one carrying to the track and right near the wall. Room for Troy. For out number one. Boy, another good swing there from Clemens. But nothing to show for it today. He's hit the ball hard three times and came a few feet shy of the wall. And straight away left field, but lines out one away. Buxton remains at first, and now Royce. Royce hit a long home run, slightly left of dead center against Ginkle on Friday. On a pitch that was elevated. Low throw at first base, nice scoop and save by Vargas. And there's disengagement number one. Royce got the rally going last inning, a leadoff single, and scored on Josh Bell's RBI single, a pinch hit RBI single. And Jackson gave the Twins the lead with an assist with Bell's base running and the throwing error from Carroll. The Twins scored three last inning, lead by one. Eighth inning today. Buxton at first base, one out. 1-0 pitch up and inside, arches the back of Royce. And extends that lead a bit more. Maybe an extra step, stays put, and the 2-0 pitch up and in on Royce, and now 3-0. With Brooks Lee on deck, Arizona's bullpen quiet. Gomez up in the Twins' pen. Give it a go here, Royce, 3-0, and the pitch is taken for a strike. Not going to swing at that. Moving away from Royce. 3-1. That's a fastball. Buxton stays, and the 3-1 is on the outside corner, strike two, but Royce will challenge. So a called strike. And the Twins,
1: this is called a strike. The batter challenge.
0: For the first time today, was Royce correct? Either ball four or strike two, it was strike two.
1: One challenge remaining.
0: In the strike zone, outside corner, Twins have one left. And now a 3-2 count. What about Byron running here, Danny? Leading by one, 3-2 count at Lewis.
2: But he just now put that oven mitt on. He hadn't had it the first couple of guys.
0: Ginkle's thrown over once. Byron stays. 3-2, check swing, low, and no swing, ball four. So a slider down and away, so Royce did not bite, and the Twins have two on. Here comes Brooks Lee, who's been fantastic this year with runners in scoring position. 0-for-3 today, sticking with the baby blue bat for his fourth plate appearance this afternoon. And that was the first walk the Twins have drawn today. Ground out, two strikeouts. With the Twins third baseman. And did he offer? He did. And a low slider, 0-1.
2: Seen that a little bit from Brooks Lee here today. A lot of check swings on some pitches. Got that strikeout. His first time up.
0: Keyshaw on deck. Ginkle from the stretch. And the 0-1 pitch. A swing and a fly ball to right. Playable for Carroll. Catch is made. Buxton will tag and take third. Roy stays put at first base. So first and third, two outs. Let's see if Keyshaw can capitalize here and add to this one-run lead in the eighth.
3: Second baseman, Luke Keyshaw.
0: Well, Ginkle this season does have two wild pitches. And now Keyshaw, 0-for-3 today. He's been hot here in the month of June. Came in last 11 games, hitting almost 370. Righty to righty, first pitch, a check swing. It'll cost him a strike. On a slider at 87. Keyshaw hitting 338 with runners in scoring position. Royce at first, Buxton at third, and the 0-1 high. Two on, two out, one-run game. Twins lead late today. Ginkle's 1-1 pitch. Don't think he went that time. Did not. Checked, and a slider. Missing down and away for ball two. Keyshaw's strikeout rate comes into play. Good walk rate. Arizona keeps its bullpen busy. Getting another arm up in the pen. 2-1. Strike two. On a fastball. Looking. And 96. Keyshaw steps out. Moreno out in front of home plate. Instruction signal to his teammates.
2: Yeah, that's a situation where you take off, stop, that speed, right guy, bucks into third base, try to draw the throw to second base.
0: So Royce does at first base, 2-2 count, long hold, and now time taken by Keyshaw. So Royce did not show anything there. Grady Sizemore in the right ear flap of Lewis at first base. Buxton watches across the way at third. 2-2 the count. Royce takes off, and the pitch is low. Moreno will throw to second base. Not in time. Buxton stayed. So a 3-2 count as Lewis picks up his fifth stolen base. So they did throw through, but Byron stayed put at third.
2: A little bit of a delay by the catcher. Got a double clutch there and threw it high.
0: So a base hit should drive in two. Second and third, two down, full count to Keyshaw. Twins by one in the eighth, and the payoff pitch fouled back. On a slider. Kreidler on deck.

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5: Twins at home after the ball game today and continue interleague play as the two-time reigning champion Dodgers will be at Target Field beginning a three-game series tomorrow night. Buxton and the boys, Ohtani and the Dodgers, three night games beginning tomorrow night. Get your seats right now. Tickets can be at twins.com/tickets right now. The Dodgers is looking like Ohtani will pitch at Target Field on Wednesday night. Yoendris Gomez is pitching the eighth inning today, as the Twins lead by one and strike one called on Gabriel Moreno, who's 1-for-3. Gomez, some work in late last night at a 1-2-3 efficient ninth. And good to go here today as he misses upstairs. 1-1 on Moreno. Gomez has been a wonderful pickup. 21 games with the Twins ERA at 1.45. 1-1 is high. And the plate missed up. 2-1, 1-strike count. 22 strikeouts and 18 2/3 innings thrown. Stretch and the 2-1 pitch. Ball three.
6: Everybody have your hands.
5: Gomez behind 3-1. A one-run game, bottom eight. And the pitch, he walked it. Leadoff man is on. A dreaded leadoff walk. Late in a ball game. We see it here today. And now Paven Smith. Pinch runner is coming in for Arizona, as Tim Tawa is going to run in place of Moreno, the catcher.
7: You know, that leadoff walk was kind of kryptonite for the Twins a while back. They cleaned that up a little bit. But that was a big-time problem the Twins had to address.
5: So Jackson out for a mound visit with Gomez, as Tawa takes over at first base. And now here comes Smith.

Tawa stole 8 bases a year ago with the Diamondbacks. Only 30 games with Arizona this season. Does not have a stolen base yet. And here is Smith. Nobody out. And the pitch from Gomez is over but low, ball one. Arenado on deck.

0: Carter holds. The 1-0 pitch is a check swing and a strike. Locked up on a sweeper, which has been a great weapon for Gomez. Yoendris has been better against righties. Lefties have hit him hard. Facing a lefty right now in Smith. 1-1, swing and a foul. Came back with a sweeper. Now it's 1-2. Gomez, he leans heavily on his four-seam fastball. Roughly 55% usage against lefties. 1-2 the count to Smith. And the pitch is low. So staying off speed. And now 2-2.
1: I like the location of it. It's down. If anything, you're going to put it in play. Look for the ground ball, double play.
0: Tawa at first base, a short lead. Stays put, and the 2-2 is low. And now 3-2. Gomez ahead, now behind, full count. Runner stays, and the payoff pitch, line drive, left field. Here comes Trevor Larnach, and he'll glove it near his cap. Some weak contact induced there from Gomez, and Smith lines out one away. And now Arenado. The Twins have been successful inducing swing and miss against Arenado today and this weekend. It's been fastballs elevated. Arenado's been on twice today, a walk and a run, a single in the fourth. He did strike out swinging in the sixth, and Lorison used that high fastball to induce chase and a swing and miss against Arenado in the sixth inning. Sweeper down low, ball one. Sweeper, sinker, more in play against righties than lefties. And the 1-0 pitch, a swing and a fly ball, foul out of play. A fastball at 97 from Gomez. And that's been a part of his success this season. Increased velocity, he's been averaging 95 with his fastball. And there, reached 97 and change. He averaged lower than 94 miles an hour a year ago. The 1-1 pitch popped up. Playable, shallow center. As Kreidler, the shortstop, makes the call and the catch. And there are two down here in the Arizona eighth inning. And now the switch hitting first baseman, Ildemar Vargas, who has a double today, a walk and a run. Tawa came in a pinch run for Moreno and hasn't moved off of first base. Long time coach Dave McKay in the coach's box at first base in the ear of Tawa. He stays and a swing and a foul. On the first pitch cutter, Vargas hitting left hand. Arizona has two righties up in the bullpen. One of the righties is the closer, Paul Sewald. Twins by one, bottom eight, two down, and the 0-1 is low. Kreidler, Martin, and Jackson, 7, 8, and 9, due up for the Twins in the ninth. Royce holding Tawa on, about a three-step lead. Gomez holds, runner stays. Next pitch is low on a fastball, 2-1. Righty to lefty, Gomez to Vargas. 2-1, low again, 3-1.

0: Jorge Barrosa on deck if this inning continues. Gomez trying to come back, down 3-1. And the pitch, chop foul. Now Tawa, he'll be off. Pitch 3-2 on Ildemar Vargas. Doesn't walk, doesn't strike out. He is contact and more contact. So Royce now playing behind the runner at first base. Full count, one run game, bottom eight. Runner leads and goes. 3-2 pitch poked in the air, left field shallow. Larnick right there. And a couple of steps, he's got it, and the inning is over. Through eight in Phoenix, Twins maintain a 3-2 lead on your home for Twins baseball.
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5: Ninth inning has arrived here in the rubber game of this series. Twins 3, Arizona 2. Twins are looking for their first road series win over a National League team in more than a year. And they lead by one. We'll try and add on Kreidler, Martin, and Jackson. New pitcher is sidearmer Ryan Thompson. His second showing in this series. High ground ball rate. Thompson's been around, now 33 years old. Tim Tawa stays in the game. He's in center. Adrian Del Castillo is now catching. As Kreidler tracks strike one on a sinker at 88 miles an hour. Thompson doesn't throw hard, but that lower arm slot will provide deception. And the 0-1 is outside. 1-1 the count. Anthony Bonda is warming up in the bullpen. Looks like Del Castillo will lead off the bottom of the ninth inning, followed by Troy and Marte. Inside from Thompson, 2-1 on Kreidler. Kreidler, two more hits today, two singles and a run. Righty-righty matchup, 2-1. Ground ball up the middle. And a sliding stop made by Marte. Ball pops free and make it another three-hit game for Kreidler. As of right now, the platoon at short is over. That guy is going to be out there more times than not for the time being.
6: Right fielder, Austin.
7: And Corey, it's not just his offense, yes. Been swinging a hot bat, but his defense also. Tristan Gray, he's up there, the defense as well. But there's more offense generated with Kreidler.
5: He saved a run back in the first inning. And now here comes Martin. First, Brian Kaplan. Pitching coach is out. We'll see how the Twins play it here. Danny leading by one. Martin's been struggling. You want to see a bunt here and advance Kreidler into scoring position and also Thompson those ground ball numbers.
7: Yeah,
5: play.
7: I think so because the way Jackson in the on deck circle, the way he's been swinging the bat. You don't want a bunt to have somebody come up there that maybe is struggling a little bit offensively. Not the case with Jackson right now.
5: It's 3, Arizona 2, ninth inning. Kreidler, leadoff hit.
7: I always felt Austin Martin was a guy that you could throw the hit and run on with him as well.
5: Martin does not have a sacrifice bunt this season. Had two last year. He shows and lays it down, and that's a fair ball. Throw goes to second base, and he's out. So not a great bunt there from Martin as it landed right near the plate. And Del Castillo pouncing to the ball and made the throw over the mound to second base, awaiting Perdomo and the force on Kreidler. And the Diamondbacks get the lead man.
7: Well, that changes a little bit because now you've got a guy in Martin that can run a little bit. Boy, that just hit home plate, bounced out in front. Catcher just discarded his mask, fielded it.
5: So now Jackson. Martin stays and the pitch. He's half swing and a full strike. Fooled on a low sinker from Thompson. Jackson's been on three times today. Two hits. A game-tying RBI single. He's also been hit by a pitch as Thompson checks on Martin. Del Castillo does not throw as well as Gabriel Moreno, and he's no longer in this game. So Martin with a bigger lead at first. Big jump. Takes off. A swing and a high chopper to third. Arenado waits back. He'll glove it and throws out Jackson. So with Martin on the move, he advances to second base. Jackson grounds out. And now it's up to Trevor Larnach here in the ninth inning with the Twins up by one.
7: Could have been a little hit and run right there. And Martin now in scoring position for Larnach.
5: The Diamondbacks had no play on
7: None.
5: Martin. He had a huge jump. No panic there from Arenado. Waited for the ball to come back to him. And plenty of arm strength to retire Jackson. So now Larnach has a double today. As this marks his fifth plate appearance, Thompson misses low ball one. Twins 3, Arizona 2, top 9. Martin at second. He stays in the 1-0 pitch. He's swinging a ground ball foul near the plate. So Bonda warming up. Left-handed hitting Del Castillo will lead things off for the Diamondbacks. The righty Troy and the switch hitting Marte. 1-1 pitch sweeps inside. Now 2-1. Twins entering this weekend series third in baseball, batting almost 280 as a team with runners in scoring position. 2-1, swing and a miss. Slow breaking ball at 77. Tied up Larnach. Buxton bats if Larnach can't extend this inning. Taking his time out, now digs back in. White batting gloves, blue bat, and the 2-2 from Thompson. A swing and a line drive, right center field, deep in the gap, and this one will not be caught. It hits off the body of Tawa and finds the wall. Larnach will stop at second base. A big two-out ninth inning. RBI double from Larnach, and the Twins add on and lead 4-2. Larnach's second double today, drives in his 24th run, and the Twins add that huge insurance run. Crushed in a perfect spot, splitting Carroll and Tawa. Hit the turf, the glove, and then found the wall. And Larnach ends up at second base for the second time today.
7: Tried to get him with that breaking ball that he threw by him earlier. Left that one out over the plate. Good job, Trevor.
5: And now Buxton 1-for-4. Righty-righty matchup. Twins by 2 in the ninth. And the pitch. High chopper, third base. Arenado backs up. Long throw behind third base. And Buxton is safe. Well, it's a good matchup there. Platinum at third base. Platinum speed. On the ground, and Arenado making that throw from foul territory, but Buxton beat it out as his second hit today, Larnach to third. Second bounce. Headed up, Arenado straddling the line behind the bag at third. Left foot fair, right foot foul. And had to unleash it quickly, and Buxton beat it for a second hit late today. Now Cody Clemens, 0-for-4. Swing and a miss, nothing and one. Cody's hit the ball hard three times today. He's lined out to center, grounded out to second, flied out to the wall in the eighth. And a strikeout. One hop line drive, right side, diving stop made by Marte, throws him out to end the inning. So Clemens again, good contact, better play by Marte, ends the ninth inning. But the Twins add one, they leave two, three outs away from a series win in the desert. Twins 4, Arizona 2 on your home for Twins baseball.
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5: Twins 4, Arizona 2, bottom 9. Anthony Bonda will try and save this one here today. Has one save this season. Adrian Del Castillo, left-handed hitting catcher, leads off the ninth inning for the Diamondbacks, followed by Troy and then the switch hitting Marte. Bonda worked yesterday a scoreless inning. The kick and the pitch, ball one outside to Del Castillo. At the start yesterday, reached twice and scored two runs. Now the 1-0 from Anthony. One misses inside and high, two balls and no strikes. Twins have one ABS challenge left. Arizona has two. Another strike one, taking all the way. Del Castillo down by two runs, a fastball at 96 right down the middle. Jackson sets the target off the outside corner. 2-1 pitch, a swing and a fly ball, right center field, deep. Clemens back with a play, one step on the warning track, and he's got it for out number one. Angling to his left, and Clemens saw it the entire way, had his left foot on the edge of the dirt, right foot on the turf. And there's one here in the ninth inning, and now Tommy Troy is 0 for 3. Twins 4, Diamondbacks 2, bottom 9. Bases empty, one out, lefty to righty. Breaking ball. Drops in for strike one. Well, Anthony will catch up with some former teammates here the next few days. Also receive his World Series ring tomorrow. The Dodgers arrive at Target Field for a three-game series. Swing and a miss, 0-2.
7: You know, sometimes that can inspire your team once they see that, realize that's what we're playing for. Get through the season, get an opportunity to go to that dance.
5: No balls and two strikes on the outfielder, Tommy Troy. And here's the pitch high. Sebby Matthews will start game one tomorrow night. Chris Atterbury returns from his assignment to rejoin you in the booth for game one tomorrow night, 6 o'clock pregame, 6:40 first pitch at Target Field. 1-2, struck him out swinging, heat at 97, and the Diamondbacks are down to their final out. 6 o'clock start, 6:40 first pitch, Twins and the Dodgers tomorrow night. Our look ahead is brought to you by James Hardy. Hardy Siding is America's number one brand of siding. Two down, Ketel Marte. Three-hit day, make that a two-hit day, 2 for 4. Side ball one from Bonda. On a fastball at 97 to Marte. Only two runs so far for Arizona off the bat of this man. A two-out, two-run double off Mike Paredes in the second. 1-0 pitch. Popped up. This should do it. Shallow center field. Cody Clemens charging, calling, catching. Ball game over, and the Twins finish off a 5-1 road trip and win their first series against the National League team on the road for the first time in more than a year. Twins are now 38-41, taking the rubber game today over the Diamondbacks 4-2 the final. We'll come back with the totals and summaries and hear from a selected Twin. High fives inside the first base dugout and a happy flight home after a 5-1 road trip. We'll come back with more from Arizona, but first we send it back to John Vitas at our Treasure Island Baseball Network studios at Target Field.
13: Thank you very much, Corey. Yeah, celebration on for the Minnesota Twins at Chase Field. Fifth career save for Anthony Bonda in 245 games in his long major league career. Diamondbacks had won four of their last six games in comeback fashion, but the Twins flipped the script today as they come from behind. They were down 2-0 for quite a while in this game, but get the win for the game and for the series of 5-1. Road trip. Before we tell you what's to come on the postgame download, let's pause 10 seconds for station identification here on your home for Twins baseball. Twins win the series in Arizona, and with the Blue Jays getting postponed today, the Twins now just a half game back of a playoff spot in the American League. We're going to break this one down with Dan Gladden coming up on the Affinity Plus Federal Credit Union postgame download. Plenty of topics to get to with Danny, including some late-inning heroics from the Twins offense, great work from the bullpen as they string it together with four different relievers to take this one across the finish line. We'll have plenty of highlights, our Treasure Island Diamond player of the game, and of course some post-game reaction from Derek Shelton. Some good notes on this game during our Circling the Bases segment as well. Twins got some timely hitting in that seventh inning in this ball game, including a pinch hit RBI single from Josh Bell. The guy who was supposed to have the day off comes in and gets a huge hit with two outs, and then the maybe the game-winning deflection, you can call it, on the throw from Corbin Carroll. Bell sliding into third, ball ricocheted off his hand, went into the dugout, out allowing him to score and the Twins to take the lead. And then of course the big insurance run in the ninth off the bat of Trevor Larnach, who had a massive road trip, hit 500 for the road trip, two doubles in today's game, with that OPS now flirting with 800 for the season. It's been a nice year for Larnach as he has solidified his spot atop the Twins lineup. We are once again awaiting to hear from a Twins player after this win. Corey and Danny will chat with a Twin live here momentarily, and then we'll get that post-game download going with the chat with Dan Gladden. Mike Paredes will be a topic as well. A guy who coming in, we didn't know how much the Twins would get from him. He's had some solid starts of late, but in the minor leagues, he was a reliever for a good bit in his career, kind of a multi-inning guy, a variety of roles, and that's what he's been in the big leagues too. But today, able to go a career-high five innings with 75 pitches, keep the Twins in the game, allow them to come back, and of course the bullpen doing the rest of the heavy lifting. And the Twins are in pretty good shape with their bullpen going into that big series against the Dodgers here at Target Field tomorrow. They did have to use a few of their higher leverage guys, but still some well-rested guys in that bullpen as well. It sounds like the fellas are ready for that post-game interview, so let's send it back out to Arizona for Corey and Danny.
5: All right, John, thank you very much, and a happy flight home. Twins win the rubber game, take the series, cap off a 5-1 road trip, and a guy that played a key role in this 4-2 win joins us right now in Twins catcher Alex Jackson. Alex, thanks for sticking around and joining us here, but congratulations on the win. The Twins are now, if you want to call this a bullpen game, I don't think it's really that, as Mike Paredes stretched out now to five innings, but you know, the Twins are now 5-1, if you will, on these hybrid bullpen days. What's the biggest challenge for you, knowing that you'll be behind the plate, but it's going to be more than just your standard starter in a game like today?
14: Yeah, you know, I mean, it's always something going in the game, you know, game planning, you know, looking at the other lineup and seeing what we're going to do. But, you know, all the guys, whether, you know, it's the starters, relievers coming in, you know, they're just, you know, coming out, attacking the zone, trying to get the balls put in play, weak contact. So, you know, it kind of makes my job easy when these guys, you know, can come out here and compete like they are, and you know it makes a good thing happen.
5: A good road trip for you and the boys, but for you in particular at the plate, you go 5-for-11 on this road trip. What do you like about your swing right now?
14: I think just trying to find the barrel, you know, put the ball in play. If you're able to put the ball in play, good things happen, and that's all you can ask for. So, you know, just trying to go up there, get a good pitch to handle, you know, and just get it on the barrel.
7: Hey, Alex, I make some notes here during the course of the game, and this game, to me, was decided with the defense of the Twins from the first inning to the last part here. You threw out a base runner here, Larnick out there in left field, Kieschel, Kreidler, you've got Cody Clemens out there in center field. Defense really shined today.
14: Yeah, no, I mean, the defense was phenomenal. Defense, offense as well. You know, kind of when you're you know, running in a full swing like that, you know, you got the guy swinging the bat, you got defense playing how they're playing. Makes for a fun baseball game, and, you know, kind of came together today. So, you know, love to see that.
7: Let off the sixth inning with a bunt base hit. Was that by design there?
14: You know what? I just kind of got in the box and, you know, trying to make things happen. Like I said, you know, if we can, you can put the ball in play between the lines,
7: yep.
14: Good things happen. You know, it's not how you do it. It's just if you can't do it.
7: And then the other bat here, base hit to the right side of the diamond, kind of an inside out swing.
14: Uh-huh.
7: With the defense, that the way they play, that's an easy play for you to kind of get it through that side of the diamond.
14: I mean, I wouldn't say it's an easy play. You know, I mean, but, you know, you got a guy on the mound throwing pretty hard. So, you know, you're trying to just, you know, see the ball, you know, get the bat to it, you know, like being able to drive it to the opposite side. You know, you have some more room over there with guys on base. So, you know, just being able to get a good pitch in the zone and, you know, put the barrel to it. And, you know, wherever it goes, it goes.
5: Hey, one more, then we'll let you go. Mike Paredes took a no decision today. He went a career-high 5 innings. What did you guys find in terms of his command the second, even third time he saw this lineup today?
14: Yeah, you know, I mean, it's just getting him to get in the zone. You know, he's got tremendous stuff. He's a bulldog out there on the mound. You know, and first, you know, inning to innings, you know, he's kind of a little bit all over the place. You know, we chatted a little bit, and, you know, he just wanted to keep competing, and he's like, hey, let's do it. Let's get in the zone. Let's push this thing as fast as we can, you know. And so it was really impressive to see him settle down and start attacking the zone, and, you know, good things happen.
5: Hey, Alex, great job today. Wonderfully done, and thanks for the time, and we'll see you on the plane.
14: Yep, thank you.
5: We thank Alex Jackson. Played a big part offensively, defensively in this series win of the Diamondbacks today, 4-2, the final score here this afternoon. The totals for the Twins, 4 runs, 11 hits, and 1 error. For Arizona, 2 runs on 6 hits and 1 error. The win to Andrew Morris, now 3-2. Losing pitcher is Juan Murillo. Anthony Bonda picks up his second save and 5th of his career. 2 hours and 38 minutes of baseball today. Good crowd, 34,024, the gathering today here at Chase Field. Twins are now 38-41 as Arizona falls to 39-38 on the season. This reminder, our next broadcast of Twins baseball. Can't wait to get back to Target Field tomorrow night. Should be a lot of fun as the 2-time reigning champion Los Angeles Dodgers will be at Target Field starting up a 3-game series. We know that Zebby Matthews will start game 1 for the Twins. The Dodgers have not yet announced their pitching plans, and we should get more of that here in just a bit. But Zebby has the ball for the Twins. Game 1 tomorrow night. Chris and Danny and the boys begin here on the Treasure Island Baseball Network at 6 o'clock. First pitch at 6:40. So until then, this has been a lot of fun. Great to be back with my guy, Danny Gladden, here this week on the Treasure Island Baseball Network. It's been a lot of fun. I'll be back on TV starting tomorrow. Chris is back in this chair as the Twins return home. But for Danny Gladden, Andrew Haverson, Corey Probus reporting, saying so long for now from Chase Field in Phoenix. We're again the final. Twins 4, Arizona 2. Enjoy the rest of your Father's Day Sunday. And John Vitas and the boys standing by next with our post-game download. That's coming up after this break on your home for Twins Baseball.

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1: Delivers 2-2 to Marte, a swing and a slicing fly ball, center field, Clemens going back, still going, Cody jumps up and makes a leaping catch on the warning track. Going from right to center and tested right away, a full sprint. Cody went to his right, went back on that ball, leaping on the warning track, a scissor kick in the end, and makes a wonderful play for out number one.
2: That was moments after Cody Clemens had been put in center field for the first time today. A play in the seventh inning where the Twins shined in the run prevention department. There was that catch. The Alex Jackson caught stealing at second. Andrew Morris fanning Corbin Carroll. And it was a great performance today from the Minnesota Twins bullpen. Hello and welcome into the Affinity Plus Federal Credit Union postgame download. My name is John Vitas. Happy Father's Day to you as we welcome you in to the postgame show. Danny Gladden joining us live from Chase Field. And boy, Dan, we can talk about this offense until we're red in the face with what they've done this month. But I wanted to start with the bullpen. Morris facing the minimum. No hits over four innings from that group. It seemed like they really stepped into these roles nicely.
3: Well, they did. And we talked in length last night about the offense. So today, yes, let's segue over to the bullpen here today. They were outstanding here today. They stepped up. They're starting to fall into place here. And I think Derek Shelton is real comfortable with me. Calls down to the bullpen. Latroy Hawkins down there kind of getting the right guys ready in the right mind, going over who the hitters they might face, coming in here and executing well.
2: Anthony Bonda really smooth there in that ninth to put this game to bed. But I wanted to ask you about the Morris inning, because after getting those two outs with some help from his defense, he muscled up and went fastball, fastball, fastball to blow away Corbin Carroll. What does an at-bat like that say to you about a rookie in Morris?
3: Well, I just think that he maybe saw something in the at-bat there, or sometimes, you know, you throw a pitch. I got the first fastball by him for a strike. Okay, a little bit tardy, a little bit under it, doesn't see it well, and he just stayed with it. Good plan right there by not only Morris but also Jackson in calling for that pitch.
2: Yeah, really cool to see a young Twin blow away one of the best hitters in the game like that in a big moment.
3: He's got
2: moment.
3: Some of the best velocity on the in the club out here. So, yeah, that's one of his bread-and-butter pitches, and until they show that they can hit it, he's going to stay with it.
2: Absolutely. Mike Paredes started this game, gave the Twins five, his longest outing in the big leagues. It looked like he was a little shaky early. How was he able to get it back on the track?
3: Well, I think he just got in a little bit of a rhythm. I think that he got the ball, started to get strike one. Before first couple innings, he was falling behind a lot of the hitters, a lot of pitches per batter. And this is a team here that likes to swing the bat early, but they were patient and seeing some pitches. But I thought after the second inning, he settled down pretty good. Gave up the leadoff single in the fourth inning, but after that, had some defense in particular. That was the play Kreidler made with a dive to his right and got the force out at second base. So all in all, I thought that he pitched well into this ballgame here.
2: Yeah, gave the Twins what they needed where they could really line up the bullpen the way they wanted to in this game. Just to finish up with the offense before you hit the plane, Josh Bell, a pinch hit, RBI single, a big moment in this game. And we're starting to see some of the veteran guys like he and maybe a Caratini really start to pick it up and match what we've seen on the back of their baseball cards. Is June the time of year where you see those sort of things, or are you maybe seeing something more specific with how they've changed their approach this year?
3: You know, when you talk about Bell, he's a veteran. He's been around. He's looking to get 10 years in the big leagues. I think that, you know, no moment is too big for him. And if anything, he's the preparation that he had sitting on the bench as that inning unfolded. He recognizes that, hey, here's my spot. This is when I'm going to get a pinch hit here. So mentally he was prepared. Physically he was prepared. So had a good mindset, good approach. And we're seeing Bell not just turn into the pull hitter that maybe we saw early. A lot of his hits lately have been to left field and the left center field gap.
2: Yeah, really impressive to see what he's doing right now. That's all I got for you. But 5-1 road trip, maybe we got to get you and Corey together more often.
3: Well, I don't know if Corey and I had anything to do with it. I think it's all the players down there on the field. But With that being said, the Dodgers are coming in town. Twins are playing well. A lot of momentum, a lot of confidence with this club. But the Dodgers are coming to town. Let's see what we can do against them.
2: Yeah, no doubt about it. I know I'm excited to see him here in person at Target Field. Does a team like that get your juices flowing when you can see them?
3: It does, but then again, remember where I came from. I was from the National League Giants, a little rivalry. It still sticks with me a little bit. It's been watered down over the years. But at the same time, you come to Target Field and see the Dodgers, you're going to see some of the best players in all of baseball on that field wearing that Dodger blue.
2: Yeah, and Ohtani lined up to pitch on Wednesday. Yep. So that's definitely one to circle. We'll see how the Twins match up.
3: Freddie Freeman, you got Mookie Betts. Keep going. You got Muncy at third base. They got some young players. They've got some players.
2: Yeah, Justin Robleski's going to start in the series, having a huge year. So Lauer and Zebby tomorrow to kick it off, and it only gets better from there.
3: Yeah, you got it. We'll see you tomorrow.
2: Yeah, safe travels, Danny. Get out of there. We appreciate it as we start the show, always chatting with our analyst, Dan Gladden, breaking it down for us here on the Postgame Download. Twins win the series against the Diamondbacks, a series brought to you by Honey Nut Cheerios. Fuel your morning with Honey Nut Cheerios protein at your local Cub. We're going to take a quick break and come on back with some very exciting highlights from this Twins win and name a player of the game. Lots of options for guys who contributed today, but we've got one for you next here on your home for Twins baseball.

0: game download as we go back to the highlights from this one in Arizona. Highlights brought to you by the Sheboygan Sausage Company. A rubber game today. A couple of teams that weren't sure who was going to pitch this game. They had a couple of injuries sprout up in the last few days. And so the Diamondbacks call up rookie Jose Cabrera for his major league debut. Mike Paredes makes just his third major league start. And so it was a couple of rookies meeting in a very important game for both teams. Both rookies put up zeros in the first, but the Diamondbacks able to break through in the second. Paredes had some control issues early, walked three batters in the first two frames, including the leadoff man in the second inning. After a sacrifice bunt moved runners to second and third with one out, Paredes struck out Tommy Troy, but he could not get through Ketel Marte.
1: Marte's got pop, 12 home runs, and the 1-1 pitch, line drive, right center field, trouble. That'll find the turf, it'll split Fedco and Clemens and find the wall, and two runs will score, and Arizona strikes on the two-out, two-run double for Marte. 2-0 Diamondbacks.
0: Yeah, Marte's had a marvelous career, a beautiful swing from him there to split the gap and give Arizona the lead. Both starters got in a nice rhythm after that, though. Paredes had to pitch out of trouble in the fifth, and he got through five innings, only allowing two runs, only struck out one, but gutted his way through five to keep the Twins within striking distance. Cabrera really smooth on the other side, gave up only three hits, pitched into the sixth inning, five innings in total with three strikeouts. He exited in the sixth. Brandon Garcia was able to work around a leadoff base runner for the Twins and keep Arizona in front by two going into the seventh inning. That's when Juan Murillo came into the game. He's been one of the better relievers this year for the Diamondbacks, but Royce Lewis greeted him with a line drive single to start the frame. Now, Murillo would retire the next two Twins, and it looked like Minnesota might still be shut out through seven, but Ryan Kreidler, a base hit to the opposite field to move Lewis to third, and then Derek Shelton making a move. He pinch hits for Kyler Fedko with the veteran Josh Bell, who was supposed to have the day off, but instead he played a starring role.
1: And the 1-0 pitch, a swing to line drive, left center field in the gap, and that's a base hit. It's cut off in left center by Barossa. Kreidler to third base as Lewis scores. It's a 2-1 game. Another pinch hit swing from Josh Bell.
0: Huge swing there to get the Twins on the board. Tying run at third, Bell at first, still two outs in the seventh, and Alex Jackson, the catcher, at the plate.
1: 1-0 pitch, ground ball, right side, pass Marte, tie game. Bell rounding second base. He's on his way to third base. The throw from Carroll hits Bell, kicks away off the dugout, and Bell is now going to come home. The ball is out of play, and the Twins are going to have the lead. It is 3-2 here in the seventh inning.
0: Really aggressive send there from Ramon Borrego, sending Bell from first to third, and it pays huge dividends as the throw from Carroll ricocheted off of Bell's outstretched left hand, eluded Nolan Arenado, and kicked all the way into the Diamondbacks' dugout to allow the run to score with the ball going out of play. So the Twins take the lead at 3-2. Then Morris works a scoreless seventh. We outlined that inning earlier. Yoendris Gomez stumbled a little bit in the eighth, a leadoff walk, and then he fell behind against a couple of hitters, but was able to get fly balls to escape any actual real trouble there in the eighth. And then a 1-2-3 ninth for Anthony Bonda to put on the finishing touches as the Twins get four hitless innings from their bullpen. Cody Lorison credited with the win as the Twins get the win today and for the series. Your final lines: Twins, four runs on 11 hits, one error. Diamondbacks, two runs on six hits and one error. Arizona falls to 39-38. Twins improved to 38-41. Game completed in 2 hours and 37 minutes in front of 34,024 fans today at Chase Field. Your highlights brought to you by the Sheboygan Sausage Company, America's tradition since 1933. Well, the Twins had quite a few guys contending for our Treasure Island Diamond Player of the Game, but the winner goes to the man out of the nine hole who was crafty with the bat and equally as effective in the field.
1: So Perdomo leads. He's the tying run. Takes a big lead, takes off, pitches high. Jackson's throw to second base is going to be there at a dart, and Perdomo is out number two. That's what Jackson brings. He has a very quick arm, and through a dart to second base, Kreidler tags out Perdomo. And just like that, after drawing a walk, erased on the next pitch. Two down.
0: Yes, our Treasure Island Diamond Player of the Game is our post-game guest as well. Alex Jackson, a bunt single. He went 2-for-3 with an RBI and was hit by a pitch on base 3 times. And Jackson is our Treasure Island Diamond Player of the Game. Treasure Island Resort and Casino, the exclusive casino partner of the Minnesota Twins. 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We're going to head to a quick break, but come on back with some out-of-town scores. Lots of close games coming down to the wire around the majors, and then some Derek Shelton reaction here on your home for Twins baseball.

0: It's time for a Twins player profile.
1: Hello, this is Taj Bradley. Favorite chicken tender dipping sauce? Barbecue. Or if you go to Chick-fil-A, the Polynesian sauce. What's a current trend you just don't get? I'd say majority of the trends on TikTok. What was your first welcome to the show moment? Oh, I was pitching in New York against the Mets, and I'm facing Pete Alonso. And I'd already had 3 games before that in the big leagues, but I think I was throwing them breaking balls, and I got like to a 2-strike count somehow, and I threw him like 97 at the top of the zone, and he hit a dead center. And in my, like, in AAA, they tell you, like, when you get to a higher level and meet hitters that are more, like, advanced, they're going to have a pitch that they're sitting on, and he did not miss it. Goodbye. This has been Todd Bradley. Thanks for listening.
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8: We are celebrating a Twins win today in Arizona, a series win, a 5-1 road trip. It is, though, time to check in on our out-of-town scores, brought to you by Jeff Belzer Chevrolet. Starting around the Twins minor league affiliates, High A Cedar Rapids rained out today against Beloit. They'll make that game up next month. Low A Fort Myers, a dominant offensive performance in Tampa. They beat the Tarpons 13-3. Jason Bass, a home run. Luis Fergroza, a grand slam. And Byron Churio, 4-for-5 with a homer. He was one part of the Luis Arraez-Pablo Lopez trade, so don't count that trade. Don't assess it until you figure out where Byron Churio ends up. Double A, Wichita losers today against Springfield 5-2. Good start, though, for Corey Lewis, who has been a nice story this year for the Twins organization, and another home run, the 11th of the year for Jaime Ferrer. A crazy game over at CHS Field, which is still in progress over in St. Paul. The Saints currently down 12-11 to the Omaha Storm Chasers, despite an unbelievable offensive showing at home. 2 homers for Alan Roden. He had 4 hits on the day. 2 homers for Orlando Arcia. He became the first Saint to ever homer twice in the same inning. And Matt Wallner hit a home run as well. It may all be for naught as the Saints are down 1 but trying to come back in the bottom of the 10th inning against the Storm Chasers. Full slate of action around the major leagues today. Some games, their final scores to tell you about. We mentioned all the runs early in Kansas City. Cardinals hung on to beat the Royals 12-10. The Brewers able to salvage the finale of their huge series in Atlanta 9-4 in favor of the Brewers this afternoon. And Yordan Alvarez leapfrogs back in front of Byron Buxton for the American League in a lead in homers. An early homer for the Astros as they beat the Guardians 2-1. The highlight we're going to start with today out of Tampa Bay in a very competitive series between the Nationals and the Rays. All 3 games going back and forth, including today's finale, which featured a lead change in the 7th.
9: The pitch to DeLuca.
10: Breaking ball. Hit in the air to deep left field. This one's on its way. And not only do the Rays catch the Nationals, they pass him. A two-run homer for DeLuca. And the Rays have a 4-3 lead.
8: Yeah, that was against Blake Butera. The new manager for the Nationals was in the Rays organization his whole life. Now his first year managing Washington, took some of the Rays coaches with them to the nation's capital, but the Rays take the finale by a final of 4-3. Elsewhere in the American League East, the Yankees losing at home to the Reds 4-1. Tyler Stevenson, a big three-run homer early in that game, and a good start from Chase Burns as well. Our final highlight takes us to the Twins division, the American League Central, the White Sox and Tigers. Tigers came back in this game. They got RBIs from Dylan Dingler in the eighth inning and the ninth inning to force extras.

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6: You're listening to the Treasure Island Baseball Network. Coming to you live from our Target Field studios, this is the Affinity Plus Federal Credit Union postgame download. It's time to get reaction on today's game. Our ears are on the clubhouse, brought to you by Minnesota Corn. Josh Bell speaking about the Twins' win after the game. After his team went 5-1 this week, just their third winning week of the season. But Bell thrilled with the way the Twins' lineup is going right now.
7: Yeah, just keep fighting. Obviously, our offense is one of the best in the league. If we can continue to do what we do, it doesn't matter if we don't score runs early. We can always pile on late, but it makes the job a lot easier when we pour on early and, you know, give our starters a little bit of a breather.
6: Yeah, that Twins offense towards the top of all the leaderboards in Major League Baseball for the month of June so far. And Bell was asked, what's working right now for this group?
7: Yeah, I think Buck's leading the way. When you got a guy with a 900 plus OPS posting up every day, 20 plus homers, it's easy to follow behind and just try to do what he does.
6: Of course, Josh had one of the biggest swings of the day, a pinch hit RBI single to get the Twins going in the seventh inning. That was the first run of the day for the Minnesota Twins. So what was his approach in that inning against Murillo?
7: Yeah, after that first pitch slider in the dirt, I was still selling out to the off-speed. Knowing with runners in scoring position, he was probably trying to get me to roll over something. So stayed inside of it, shot into the left center field gap, and got the job done.
6: Yeah, some good logic there from Bell to get that RBI single and keep the line moving. Of course, the Twins wound up scoring three in that inning to take the lead and ultimately win 4-2. We are going to hear from Derek Shelton on the other side of the break, but we thank Josh for his thoughts.

As our ears have been on the clubhouse, brought to you by Minnesota Corn, continuously working to promote sustainable practices, develop new uses, and maintain thriving rural economies for Minnesota's 24,000 corn farmers. Derek Shelton and a trip around the bases wraps up the show next here on your home for Twins Baseball.

0: Finishing up the Affinity Plus Federal Credit Union postgame download, getting some late sound here from Derek Shelton from out at Chase Field, starting with what was the key to today's comeback win.
1: Well, I think there's a couple big ones. Paredes being able to finish five, Josh Bell, big pinch hit, two-out base hit, and then Alex Jackson comes in. I mean, a couple good things. He starts the one inning with the bunt base hit, to put us ahead there, and then the big throw-out of Perdomo in the eighth inning. So overall, really good team win. We did some nice things defensively. Keisha played well at second. Cody made a really nice play in the outfield, and we were able to hold them off. Our bullpen was really strong.
0: It was a great finish to this game after a very slow start. Twins did not score through five innings against Jose Cabrera, the Dominican right-hander making his major league debut. Shelty discussing what Cabrera did well to neutralize a hot offense.
1: Yeah, I mean, you got to give a ton of credit to Cabrera. Major league debut, came out, changeup was good, breaking ball was good. He kind of kept us at bay. And then once we got into their bullpen, we were able to break through. You know, I think a big part of it is, you know, you come off a 16 run, 20 hit, and then you get a major league debut, and it's like, what's the lull going to be? There was no lull. He pitched well, and then we were able to battle. And I think for this whole trip, you have to give our offense a ton of credit because they continue to put pressure on from the first pitch of the game.
0: Yeah, Cabrera was awesome, but the Twins grinded away against that Diamondbacks bullpen, which has been very good the last couple of weeks, but able to get to a couple different Diamondbacks relievers today. Shelty says that the coaching staff deserves a lot of credit in this game. He was able to push some buttons late, and the preparation from his coaches allowed that to happen.
1: Yeah, I give a ton of credit to Rabs and to Mark and our bench group and Grady, because they're pushing guys to go first to third. They're pushing guys to take that extra base. And, you know, even guys that aren't as fleet of foot, Josh, Larnick, they're doing it. They're taking advantage of that. And I think what we see is if you're aggressive like that, you can create opportunities. Today we created an opportunity that turned into an error. The error goes into the dugout. We end up winning the game because of it.
0: Yeah, that, of course, in reference to the Corbin Carroll throwing error that ricocheted off of Bell's hand. Most third base coaches probably would have given Bell the stop sign at second, Ramon Borrego forcing the issue, and it leads to what ultimately was the winning run for the Twins. I was also impressed how quickly they got Andrew Morris up and ready after they had Kendry Rojas warming with the Twins down two, so able to get some foresight there and kind of think ahead, best-case scenario if the Twins were able to take the lead. Of course, Mike Paredes started this game, and he wasn't dominant by any means, but he got through five innings with only two runs, and that impressed Derek Shelton.
1: Yeah, well, I think it's a thing with Michael. We know with how he was kind of programmed throughout the minor leagues that it's not going to be extended into six and seven innings. And I think the fact that he got us through the fifth and got out of that jam in the fifth was a huge statement. And he just continues to get better. And, I mean, this is a kid that wasn't even in major league camp, and now he's got five or six appearances where he's done a really nice job.
0: Yeah, no doubt about it. Paredes, I think the Twins have won three of his starts in a row now, so certainly keeping the team in the game, can't ask for much more than what he's done through his first month in the major leagues. Last but not least, the bottom of the Twins' batting order continues to produce. We mentioned on the pregame that the bottom four hitters all had three hits in the Twins' run-scoring innings last night. And then today, of course, Kreider out of the 7-hole with three hits, Jackson with two hits out of the 9-hole, and that is a huge factor in the Twins' success right now.
1: Yeah, Kreider, I mean, had a great series yesterday with a really good game. You know, Alex Jackson, when you're a guy that's a backup catcher and you catch on Sundays the 12-15 game, I don't think you can ask for anything more. A couple hits, throw out a guy, did a nice job behind the plate, controlled the tempo, had all of our leverage relievers. But yeah, the bottom of our order did a really nice job.
0: Yeah, we thank Shelty for those comments. Transitioning now to our usual final segment as we circle the bases, brought to you by Toyota. Twins have now won three consecutive series. That matches the longest streak of series victories this season. At first base with the win, the Twins captured their first road series win in interleague play since May 16th and 18th of last year at Milwaukee. They had been 0-8 in interleague series away from Target Field since then. At second base, Ryan Kreider flashed the leather, but he also picked up three hits. The first time in his career, he's put together back-to-back three-hit games. The three knocks also give the Twins 72 hits out of the 7-hole this season. That is now tied for the fourth most in baseball. Only the Giants, Royals, and Braves have gotten more hits out of the 7 spot. At third base, catcher Alex Jackson led off the top of the sixth with a beautiful bunt base hit down the third base line. Jackson now has 13 hits for the season, three of them coming on bunts. That is the most bunt base hits by a Twins catcher since Joe Mauer had four in 2008. So Jackson could certainly make some bunt history for catchers this season. And at home, the Twins rallied for their 14th come-from-behind win this season. Arizona had been 26-5 when leading after six innings. Cody Lorison got the win. He joins Prelip, Morris, Rojas, and Acton as Twins to earn their first major league win this season. That's what you find when circling the bases, brought to you by your local Toyota dealers. Toyota, let's go places. Well, as we talked about with Danny, the Los Angeles Dodgers come to town tonight. They will be here for a three-game series beginning tomorrow night. It'll be a 6:40 first pitch at Target Field. Zebby Matthews has the ball for Minnesota. He'll be opposed by recent Dodger pickup and lefty Eric Lauer. The 6:40 start means that Gino will have the pregame lineup card starting at 6 o'clock. A big thank you to our team working hard in studio today. For Mark Janowski, Craig Schrepfer, Cameron Green, and Lucas Kirshner, I'm John Vitas. Happy Father's Day, everyone. Enjoy the rest of your weekend. Twins win here on your home for Twins baseball.
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3: Hit through the right side, RBI base hit, Ryan Jeffers. Twins take the lead, 2-1.
4: They had a pitch lined into left center field. That's going to tie it up. As Bell around first base, ground ball weakly hit should be two. Keisho to Lee, back to first in time for the TaylorMade double play. Nicely turned.
3: Byron smashes this ball deep into the left field corner. That one's back towards the fence, and it's off the base of the wall. Byron looping around first, looping towards second. He slides in with a crisp leadoff double.
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7: ABC News, I'm Mike Dubusky. Israel will remain in southern Lebanon, according to officials from that country. That despite recent threats from Iran to pull out of Lebanon. It's all now threatening the U.S.'s peace negotiations with Iran. U.S. Energy Secretary Chris Wright telling ABC's This Week about today's talks in Switzerland.
8: This first candid dialogue will set out what the Iranian goals are and what they think the trade-offs they might have to make are.
7: Biohazard concerns are making it difficult for fire crews to battle a blaze at a warehouse in Los Angeles. That's because that cold storage facility is full of perishable food. KABC's Monica DeAnda is near the scene.
9: There's multiple fire engines. Of course, we can see multiple angles that they are hitting this warehouse with water. They've been doing so nonstop around the clock, essentially ever since this fire started, and we've seen it continue to flare up time and time again.
7: California's governor issued a state of emergency yesterday. This is ABC News. A wildfire in central Utah is forcing hundreds of people out of their homes. More from ABC's Stephanie Ramos.
10: Officials say the Iron Fire has burned more than 13,000 acres, forcing the entire town of Eureka to evacuate. Fire crews are on the ground, but so far the fire is 0% contained. Investigators are looking into how the fire started, but they say they believe it was human caused.
7: Meanwhile, the Bonneville Fire, also raging near Salt Lake City, that's about 400 acres and also 0% contained. An urgent investigation is underway in the Dominican Republic to find out what caused a deadly fire at a resort this weekend. One Italian tourist, 46-year-old Francesca Valentino, was killed in that incident. And officials for the Wimbledon tennis tournament have announced that Serena Williams will compete in this year's ladies' singles event as a wild card. She had been set to take part in the women's doubles alongside her sister Venus. I'm Mike Dubusky, ABC News.
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17: Here's your KDLM weatherology forecast. Mainly clear skies tonight with lows around 50. Northeasterly winds 5 to 10 miles per hour. Sunshine mixed with clouds at times. Tomorrow, daytime highs approaching 75. Slight chance for showers. Tomorrow night, lows dip down to about 55. Cloudy skies expected. Storms likely Tuesday and Wednesday with highs in the upper 60s. I'm meteorologist Jennifer Wojcicki. Currently 70. 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

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Hit the mud, sand, or snow, and leave the rest in the dust. J&K Marine.

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1: ABC News, I'm Wayne Cabot. Iran warning President Trump, be careful, saying its military will respond to threats after Trump's tweet that Iran won't have a country if it closes the Strait of Hormuz. Iran's delegation walked out of talks with J.D. Vance. Analyzing the vice president's comments on ABC's This Week, Karim Sajapour, senior fellow at the Carnegie Endowment for International Peace.
2: Vice President Vance has said behind the scenes there actually are signs that Iran's Revolutionary Guards are rethinking the revolutionary ideology, but we don't see any public evidence of that.
1: Prime Minister Netanyahu says Israel will keep the land it took from Lebanon and Syria. He calls them security zones. Hezbollah saying tonight it will defend itself from any action by Israel. 43 tons of food now rotting in a warehouse that caught fire in East L.A. Toy Story 5 hauling in $160 million domestically. Best opening weekend this year. Best in the franchise. This is ABC News. Serena Williams will be competing in the Wimbledon singles this year as a wild card. She's already set to take part in the doubles with her sister Venus. ABC's Sophie Flay says the Wisconsin Animal Testing and Breeding Facility is shutting down the last 475 dogs about to leave for their forever homes.
3: In June 2024, a routine inspection uncovered multiple animal care violations. Then, in September, a follow-up inspection found twice as many violations. In January 2025, a judge appointed a special prosecutor to investigate Rigland Farms. And in October, Rigland agreed to surrender its breeding license by July this year to avoid felony animal mistreatment charges, an accusation the company denied.
1: A White House official now says that five people have been arrested on vandalism charges having to do with the newly repainted blue and now green and peeling reflecting pool. Not clear what they did. We know that one man was handcuffed after touching the peeling liner. I'm Wayne Cabot, ABC News.
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9: Detroit Lakes weather.
10: Here's your KDLM weatherology forecast. Mainly clear skies tonight with lows around 50. Northeasterly winds 5 to 10 miles per hour. Sunshine mixed with clouds at times. Tomorrow, daytime high is approaching 75. Slight chance for showers. Tomorrow night, lows dip down to about 55. Cloudy skies expected. Storms likely Tuesday and Wednesday with highs in the upper 60s. I'm meteorologist Jennifer Vujicic. Currently 70.

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3: 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Hi, I'm Barry Schroeder. What you're about to hear could change your life powerfully, permanently, and positively if you allow it. To illustrate, let's consider just one word, beautiful, as it's used to describe a woman. Perhaps you've heard of beauty contests. The emphasis is on physical attributes, height, weight, proportions, eyes, lips, hair, etc. Who sets the standards in such cases? Man does, fallible man, and in so doing, he imposes an impossible standard on all women, suggesting that if you don't measure up, that you are somehow inferior. But did you know that setting up standards to measure beauty based solely on physical features is a seriously flawed yardstick and can prove destructive rather than honoring? There's been more than one beauty queen who's looked into a mirror and judged herself to be ugly to the point of taking her own life because she saw herself not through physical eyes, but judged herself to be ugly based on things she knew about herself that don't show up in a photograph. And so she bases her judgment on standards that she sets up, self-imposed. But if she, along with everyone listening right now, would, instead of judging by what the world thinks about you or about how you think about yourself, would see you as God sees you, everything would change for you in the blink of an eye. Start with this. God doesn't make any junk. He personally designed you as a unique creation. He doesn't measure your, quote, beauty by your physical appearance, but by your character, and everyone, regardless of variable factors such as intelligence, athletic abilities, etc., can choose the kind of person he wants to be and purpose to improve on those areas. And that includes you, child of God. Detroit Lakes
4: weather. Here's your KDLM weatherology forecast. Mainly clear skies tonight with lows around 50. Northeasterly winds 5 to 10 miles per hour. Sunshine mixed with clouds at times. Tomorrow, daytime highs approaching 75. Slight chance for showers. Tomorrow night, lows dip down to about 55. Cloudy skies expected. Storms likely Tuesday and Wednesday with highs in the upper 60s. I'm meteorologist Jennifer Wojcicki. Right now, it's 71 degrees.

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1: weather. Here's your KDLM weatherology forecast. Mainly clear skies tonight with lows around 50. Northeasterly winds 5 to 10 miles per hour. Sunshine mixed with clouds at times. Tomorrow, daytime highs approaching 75. Slight chance for showers. Tomorrow night, lows dip down to about 55. Cloudy skies expected. Storms likely Tuesday and Wednesday with highs in the upper 60s. I'm meteorologist Jennifer Wojcicki. Right now, it's 71 degrees.

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Hit the mud, sand, or snow, and leave the rest in the dust. J&K Marine.

0: 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And if I could walk on water,
1: 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She's a man eater. Your home for classic hits. KDLM.